0: WMPA Harrisonburg, WMQR HD2 Broadway. 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It's 8 o'clock. From ABC News, I'm Dave Packer. President Trump to deliver a primetime address tonight. Sources telling ABC News the president's expected to discuss the 2020 presidential election. White House Press Secretary Karoline Leavitt.
1: It will shock you if you have an honest eye listening to the president tonight, and everything he is saying will be backed by facts and by evidence that will be provided this evening.
0: House Minority Leader Hakeem Jeffries.
2: In advance of Donald Trump's speech, let me also be clear about one thing. Donald Trump lost the 2020 presidential election. Something's really wrong with this guy. I think he actually needs to be checked out.
0: Investigators have identified the potential source of that parasitic illness. It's sickened thousands in the U.S. Sources say officials think shredded iceberg lettuce supplied to Taco Bell may be responsible for some cases. Most of the illnesses have been concentrated in Michigan. Acting Attorney General Todd Blanche telling reporters he had a nearly one-hour meeting today with victims of late sex offender Jeffrey Epstein. It came after Senator Tom Tillis, whose vote is needed to secure Blanche's confirmation as the next attorney general, said that he'll require Blanche to sit down with Epstein's victims before he can vote for him.
3: I expect that meeting to occur before I'm willing to vote out of this committee. And I'm trying to get to yes, but this is a very important part of getting to yes.
0: Wildfire smoke darkening skies from the Midwest to the East Coast today. The smoke also coming from wildfires burning primarily in Canada, but also northern Minnesota as well. CENTCOM says U.S. forces hit Iran with another round of strikes today. ABC News White House correspondent Karen Travers.
4: Yesterday, the president said that Iran is not happy right now, doesn't like what the United States is doing, and he says Iran wants to settle, but no indication at this point of where negotiations go, because Iran, of course, continues to fire back every time the United States has launched another wave of strikes over the last 5 days.
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0: Texas Department of Public Safety will conduct its own investigation into last week's ICE shooting.
6: Governor Greg Abbott, like his fellow Republican, President Trump, has made immigration a cornerstone of his policies. But Abbott's previously full-throated support for ICE was more muted Wednesday.
7: The immigration laws can be enforced, and stopping illegal immigration from coming across a border can be achieved without shooting people.
6: At Abbott's urging, the Texas Rangers will gather facts on last week's killing of Lorenzo Salgado Araujo by ICE agents, who said the 52-year-old tried to run them over in his van. Jim Ryan, ABC News in Dallas-Fort Worth.
0: SpaceX aborted a Starship launch tonight because some engines failed to start. As more countries ban social media for kids, Meta is rolling out new safety features.
8: Meta has just announced a new safety feature called Parent Alerts, which will notify a parent if the company believes a teen's conversation with Meta AI suggests they may be considering suicide or self-harm. Parents will also receive expert resources to help them approach these difficult conversations with their teens. And Meta says it built a dedicated AI system to identify these types of high-risk conversations.
0: ABC Chief Business Correspondent Rebecca Jarvis. The British government is urging FIFA to investigate Argentina's soccer team after players posed with a banner claiming sovereignty over the Falkland Islands. Britain and Argentina fought a war over the islands in 1982. Dave Packer, ABC News.
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0: Just a great deal on a high-speed network with unlimited data from an American wireless company. 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
1: For News Talk 92.1 and 550 WSVA, I'm Carolyn Unger. A faulty electrical box may have started a residential fire this morning in Rockingham County. At around 7:10, Fire Chief Jeremy Holloway says units were dispatched to 80 Sharp Hill Lane in Hinton, where firefighters discovered smoke coming from a single-story house.
2: They went in and did a search and found that we had a basement fire. There was some fire damage to the panel box in the basement and some wiring. And charred parts of the basement. We had smoke throughout the residence.
1: The flames were reportedly contained within 20 minutes, and no one was injured in the incident. Waynesboro residents could soon have a say in how local school construction projects are funded. City officials are proposing a 1% local sales tax increase that would be dedicated to school construction and renovation projects. The measure would go before voters in a November referendum if approved by city leaders. For WSVA News, I'm Carolyn Unger.
3: He's here. Now, broadcasting from the underground command post, deep in the bowels of a hidden bunker, somewhere under the brick and steel of a nondescript building, we've once again made contact with our leader, Mark Levin.
4: Well, ladies and gentlemen, not only has Tom Cotton come out, and the Senate Intelligence Committee says there's absolutely no evidence of an influence campaign by Israel. Now the Israeli government has pushed back, and I think Vice President J.D. Vance owes the Israeli government an apology. An apology. Israel Foreign Ministry put out the following. Following Time Magazine's defamatory article regarding Israel's digital public diplomacy, the Israeli ministry of Foreign Affairs wishes to clarify the following points. All of our activities are transparent and are conducted in strict compliance with U.S. law. We hide nothing and we obfuscate nothing. We certainly do not interfere in any U.S. foreign or domestic policy. The ministry lawfully contracted with an experienced digital agency to combat the dissemination of hatred against Jews and Israel, and to strengthen support for the strategic alliance between the United States and Israel. Claims to the contrary, like those raised in the Time Magazine article, which was planted by the war room at the White House and others, by the way, and I don't think the president's even aware of it, are malicious attempts to harm Israel's good name. They are also intended to cast aspersions on millions of upstanding U.S. citizens who independently share our goals of fighting hatred against Jews and the Jewish state and supporting the U.S.-Israel alliance. Joe Rogan and J.D. Vance owe Israel an apology. If they have evidence to the contrary, they should show the Senate Intelligence Committee. They should show the world. That's what they should do. They're smearing all of us who support the state of Israel. They're smearing all of us who are patriotic American citizens and hold a view different than the Islamists and the Marxists and the woke Reich. They're smearing us all. We are owed an apology. The state of Israel is owed an apology. These libels, literally, I expect it from the Marxists and the Islamists, but not from individuals in the administration. I don't expect it from there. I don't expect it from there. And I don't know who's advising whom about the wisdom of this for the future, for political campaigns in the future. But it's damn foolish. Damn foolish. Absurd. There are a couple of people online who pushed this propaganda, and we know who they are. Unfortunately, they have channels into the White House. I do not believe the president is aware of this. He doesn't track every one of these people and everything they're posting, but there are people who are aware of it. So let me read this again. Because that hit job in Time Magazine was a plant. It's a plant by paid operatives, individuals who front for Qatar and Saudi Arabia, among others. The Israeli Foreign Ministry said, following Time Magazine's defamatory article regarding Israel's digital public diplomacy, the Israeli Ministry of Foreign Affairs wishes to clarify the following points. All of our activities are transparent and are conducted in strict compliance with U.S. law. We hide nothing and we obfuscate nothing. We certainly do not interfere in any U.S. foreign or domestic policy, but we interfere with theirs, don't we, Mr. Producer? We interfere with their internal politics. We're interfering with it right now as they have an election coming up. The ministry lawfully contracted with an experienced digital agency to combat the dissemination of hatred against Jews in Israel. How dare they do that? Only Qatar can spend $400 billion in our country. And to strengthen support for the strategic alliance between the United States and Israel. Claims to the contrary, like those raised in the Time Magazine article, are malicious attempts to harm Israel's good name. They're also intended to cast aspersions on millions of upstanding U.S. citizens who independently share our goals of fighting hatred against Jews and the Jewish state and supporting the U.S.-Israel alliance. Beautifully put. I couldn't agree more. Can we find that Time Magazine article, Mr. Producer? If I'm in there and they accuse me of that, I'm going to sue them. I doubt that they do, and I doubt that I am, but I want to make that abundantly clear. I've told you folks on repeated occasions, I get paid by Westwood One, I get paid by Simon & Schuster, and I get paid by Fox. That is it. No foreign governments, not our government, nobody in our government, period. Period. My views that I've expressed on this program for almost a quarter of a century have never changed. When it comes to Israel, when it comes to Ukraine, when it comes to Taiwan, when it comes to our Constitution, when it comes to any of these things, that's what being principled is all about. That's what being principled is all about. But apparently there are operatives in Washington, D.C. who are getting paid to front for the Arabs, to front for the Islamists, to front for the woke right billionaires. And what they're trying to do, is say, if anybody independently comes to the conclusion that anti-Semitism is bad or that we should support Israel, then obviously you're on their payroll. It's time to put this to the test. And I'm publicly calling now for the third time for J.D. Vance to apologize to the state of Israel and to Jews generally. And for Joe Rogan to do exactly the same thing. The reason they don't name names is because they don't want to be sued. They don't want to be sued for libel, and they don't want to lose their precious fortunes. That's why. That's why. You notice Marco Rubio doesn't conduct himself this way, does he, Mr. Producer? He's the Secretary of State. He has more interaction with Israel and Qatar and all these other countries than anybody else, or at least presumably he does. Excuse me. He doesn't talk like this. He doesn't spew conspiracy theories. He doesn't make allegations of any kind. He's a mature, stand-up public official. Scott Bessent, Treasury Department. I'm very impressed with this man. Here's what he had to say at the State Department this morning about left-wing violence. Cut five, go.
5: At President Trump's direction, Treasury is expanding its efforts to identify organizations that abuse charitable and nonprofit structures as vehicles for illicit finance. We are examining where tax-exempt status has been exploited, where charitable entities have become financial conduits for foreign influence activity, and how those entrusted with stewardship of these organizations have instead enabled violence. Where the evidence leads, we will not hesitate to follow. And of course, we will hold these organizations, officers, directors accountable. And just as financial institution must know their clients, they must know their grantees. That work is well underway. In the fall, the United States designated four far-left Antifa extremist groups abroad as foreign terrorist organizations, denying them access to the U.S. financial system and depriving them of resources they need to carry out attacks. Meanwhile, in this administration alone, OFAC has also sanctioned 17 sham charities and nonprofit organizations for funding Hamas's terrorist activities and operations. As Treasury continues to map and disrupt the flow of funding that enables these entities to operate, no terror organization should delude itself into the belief that its financing lies beyond our reach. No facilitator should assume that anonymity confers impunity, and no jurisdiction should expect to enable or harbor these activities without consequence.
4: Very, very good. They had to look at Soros and all those entities. They had to look at these Hamas front groups and all those entities. I sure hope they do. Very, very important. We'll be right back.
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8: Hello, this is Sheriff Brian Hutchison with the Rockingham County Sheriff's Office. We need your help to solve a grand larceny investigation we are working on at this time. Sometime during the first week of June, a residential construction site in the Penn Laird area of the county was broken into. Numerous items were stolen from the location, including a large amount of lumber, which was mostly 2x4s of different lengths. The total loss and damages from this crime are estimated at over $3,500. We ask anyone who may have information about this investigation or any other crimes in our community to please call the Crime Solvers Hotline at 540-574-5050. Again, that number for Crime Solvers is 540-574-5050. All callers may remain anonymous upon request and are eligible for cash rewards.

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6: Reason why liberals hate this show. But listen anyway. They know they're probably wrong. Mark Levin is on the radio.

outspoken supporter of Israel, as am I, because I'm also an outspoken supporter of my country, the United States of America. But people say, why did Tucker Carlson switch? Why did this guy switch? You understand, ladies and gentlemen, if Qatar came to me or I went to Qatar and said, look, I'll switch, I'd instantly be worth tens of millions of dollars more than I am today, in my humble opinion. That's my guess. That's my guess. I'm certainly not going to put it to a test. And you got this guy, Eric Cortellesa, whatever the hell his name is, senior correspondent at Time. I didn't even know Time was still around. Based in Washington, D.C., Bureau, it writes, he covers Congress, Donald Trump, and national politics. Obviously, he sourced this information to some of these woke right guys who are online who keep pushing this narrative. We know who they are. They push it against some of my friends in the radio business. They push it against other individuals who are independently posting things, who are critical of the memorandum of understanding, as I was and am, who want us to take out the Iranian regime. We're the ones who are targeted. And we come to the defense of Israel. The Marxists attack Israel, the Islamists attack Israel, the Democrats attack Israel, the woke right types, Tucker Carlson and his breed, his comrades, they attack Israel. So some of us defend Israel out of principle, but you see, we must all be on somebody's payroll. And so this information is leaked to this Eric Cortellesa, I guess it is, and he writes this stuff. That's what most reporters do, you know. They take in from their favorite leakers and they write articles. I've spent a lot of time in Washington. I know how it works. I just don't talk to reporters. And then for this to be picked up by Rogan and the vice president, and yeah, big influence campaign going on, money, Israel, and so on. Then Tom Cotton says, wait a minute, we don't have any intelligence that says that. Israel now says, whatever we're doing is up front and above board. We do need to fight on digital platforms because look what's being said about us, so forth and so on. It's open. It's forthright. But not Qatar. Why is that? People are getting filthy rich off Qatar. People inside the government, people outside the government. And I suspect this is one of the areas the Democrats are going to go full hog, whole hog. God forbid if they win.

tiny little Israel is spending money making people defend them. It's amazing. Not communist China. Don't look at it. No. He's got his leaker. He's got his sources. See, that's the great thing about civil suits, by the way. Let's say somebody accuses me of that, and I bring a civil suit, a libel suit against them. I do full discovery. Phone logs, text messages, emails, put them under oath for depositions, put them under oath in front of a jury. Civil litigation, in many ways, is far more exploratory than criminal. Because criminal, you have all these rights and so forth and layers you got to... Not as much with civil. And when I was president of Landmark Legal Foundation, I enjoyed it, actually, because we sued the IRS, we sued the Environmental Protection Agency, I could get these federal officials under oath, I could depose them, we could hold them to account. The EPA was held in contempt not once, but twice. We can do these things. And when it comes to, like, a reporter or the media outlet, they have no defense in a civil case. None. I'm not the government. First Amendment doesn't apply. It's mano a mano. That's why I wanted to look at this article to see if my name was in there and I was accused of something. I was actually getting itchy, wasn't I, Mr. Producer? Open and shut. Eric Cortalesa. He knows he's being used, but it's okay. He wants to write that story. But what story? Once you read the whole story, what is the story? Who are all the people supposedly doing this? Nobody. Nobody. Same can't be said of the Arabs, the communist Chinese, and the people in our government who are on the take, and the people in Washington who are on the take. Same can't be said of them, can it? No, it can't. Nobody's going to roll over and take this crap. Nobody. We're not intimidated. I'm not intimidated. I don't get intimidated. I just don't. I just decide whether to acknowledge things and push back or to blow it off and ignore it. That's all. That simple. We're going to take some calls when we come back. If you're interested, the board is filling up very, very quickly. We'll be right back.

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2: 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President Trump to deliver a primetime speech shortly. Sources

0: telling ABC News the president's expected to discuss the 2020 presidential election. Taco Bell tonight saying out of an abundance of caution, it's removing potentially impacted lettuce from a supplier in certain states. This after sources say investigators identified that lettuce is a potential source of a parasitic illness that sickened thousands in the U.S. Canadian wildfire smoke darkening skies from the Midwest to the East Coast today. Barbara Glickstein, a public health nurse, braved the hazy air amid the warnings it could be dangerous.
1: I'm only out because I have to run a quick errand. Otherwise, I'd be inside. I'm 72. I'm healthy, but I know what air particles do to the body.
0: The smoke is coming from wildfires burning primarily in Canada, but also northern Minnesota. CENTCOM says U.S. forces hit Iran with another round of strikes today. Negotiations seem stalled. This is ABC News.
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8: WSVA's local AccuWeather for Harrisonburg and the Shenandoah Valley. Partly cloudy, warm and humid tonight. The low just down to 69. Hazy sun, but an afternoon thunderstorm Friday. Wildfire smoke will create unhealthy air quality and poor visibility at times as well. The high of 88. Saturday, humid with lots of clouds. An afternoon thunderstorm in the area that could produce some flooding, downpours, and localized damaging wind gusts. The high of 85. I'm AccuWeather meteorologist Jason Caterina on WSVA.
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0: 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Say Mark Levin. Start saving right now. And you're going to wonder, what have I been doing? Let's go to Dean, Spartanburg, South Carolina. The great Sirius XM satellite. Dean, go right ahead, please.
1: Yeah, good evening, Mark. First of all, you're a great American and truly a national treasure.
0: Thank you.
1: The journalistic malpractice seems to know no bounds anymore. And the two stories you referenced earlier about an hour ago about the data centers and Selene, and then you followed that up with the story about the Maine election. Well, I personally know about Selene. I was an automotive engineer, and I did business in Selene. Selene may have a population of 2,400, but it has a massive Ford Motor Company parts plant that's been there for decades.
0: All right, hold on. That's not even in the article.
1: I know.
0: You're telling me Selene has a massive Ford Motor Company parts plant in their town, in this rural area. And they never even mention it in the article. And Reuters, go right ahead.
1: Yes, that's what I mean, Mark. A complete journalistic malpractice. It is a rural area, but nevertheless, there is a sprawling, I don't know if it's still in business, but it was probably there since the 70s. I was doing business with them in the 90s. It was a plastic products division, Ford Motor Company plant. Then Ford spun it off, and it became a Visteon plastic product division or plastic products plant. It was probably 2 or 3 miles from downtown Selene. And it is, again, a rural area. But go look up a satellite image. You'll see this massive plant. It's right along the north side of Michigan Avenue, which is U.S. 12 out there.
0: Unbelievable how totally dishonest the media are. Just disgusting. Well, Dean, I want to thank you for clarifying that. I appreciate it, sir.
1: Thank you.
0: All right. God bless. How do you like that? How do you like that? This is why I love the audience, too, in this format. Michael, Alvin, Texas. Again, Sirius XM satellite. How are you?
2: Every day is a holiday and every meal is a feast.
0: Thank you. That's right.
2: Hey, it's a pleasure to talk to you, Mark. I appreciate it.
0: Thank you.
2: A real quick comment. I heard last night, and you were talking about how that in the House vote that, what was it, over 100 Democrats voted along with the Republicans, with the exception of Massey. But not one time did you hear the media's number one pejorative against the Republicans. It was actually a bipartisan vote, and they'll never mention that.
0: That's a great
2: point. They only use it whenever they talk about. I taught government and economics for 35 years.
0: Wow.
2: And one of the things I always told my classes is bipartisan is kind of like two guys going over a cliff in a car. Mm-hmm. One of them says, I don't want to go. The other one says, I do. And the one that says, I want to go, says, we'll go over the cliff, but you get to drive. That's what bipartisan looks like.
0: Yeah, you're right. All right, man. You sound like you were a great teacher. God bless you and appreciate your call. All right, let us go to Bardia, our friend Barty in Dallas, Texas, the great WBAP. How are you, sir?
3: I'm doing all right, sir. How about you?
0: All right. Thank you.
3: First of all, it's a great honor to talk to you. Number two, you are the great human being, I can tell you. I don't care what religion you got or where you're from, but it's kind of rare to find people like that in this world these days.
0: You're very kind. Thank you, brother.
3: No problem. And the next thing I was going to tell you about J.D. Vance is not only he assaulted the Jewish people, also Iranian people.
0: Mm-hmm.
3: I don't know if you heard about that in his interview. Then he said that if the regime falls, then 94 million people are going to go all over Europe and United States and acting as a terrorist. So I don't know what kind of mind is it that tried to think that way. And I think what he's trying to do, he tried to blame it on Israel for his, you know, fallen policy, because he was from the beginning against attacking Iran, the military. And I think that's what he's trying to do, just cover up his mistake, because he wants to run for president. And I think the more and more it passes, I don't think he's going to be a presidential material the way he speaks. So I don't know.
0: That's do you think Marco Rubio's presidential material?
3: He's the greatest one, and also your governor in Florida. I think these two would be the greatest one. And, of course, yes, and of course, Senator Cruz.
0: Mm-hmm.
3: President, Senator Vice Cruz. President, either one of them, I think that would be. But I don't think J.D. Vance is going to be able to do the job.
0: Mm-hmm.
3: And one
0: All
3: more
0: right.
3: point there about
0: yes,
3: the
0: sir.
3: Qatar that you were talking about. The money they have, they're stealing the gas from Iran. That's why they're protecting these people to stay in power. They're sharing the gas under the ground, and most of it belongs to Iran. And what they did, they just going under the ground horizontally, it just put a pipe in there and getting the gas out of there. If the regime changed, they're not going to have that. They still owe money, a lot of money to this government, because they're taking the gas away from them. But if the regime changes, they're not going to have that much money. So that's why they're pushing to keep these people in power. That was another point I just want to mention.
0: That's interesting. All right. I'm going to have to mull that over, but that's very interesting. All right, Bardia, thank you for your call. You're a good man. Let's go to Todd Wooddale, Illinois, the great WLS. How are you?
4: Fantastic, Mark. Thank you for having me.
0: Thank
4: Mark,
0: you.
4: Mark, it's upsetting, and I see it on the Internet all the time, that, you know, the big dogs are not being rounded up. Now, we got some of the fraudsters, and okay, great, and I'm glad to see that. But I'm not seeing the handcuffs being put on these people. I'm here. We have evidence. It's all over the place. They're aware of the fraud. And, you know, you were talking New York, California, Minnesota, you know, and a list of others. But it's just disheartening. Is there a reason why they're not going after, I mean, these heads of state, if you will?
0: Now, we're talking about fraud, like through Medicare and these health care programs, massive fraud going on in these states. Is that what you're talking about?
4: Absolutely, yes. Where the politicians are apparently aware of it,
0: mm-hmm.
4: and yet nothing's being
0: I don't disagree with you. I mean, it seems to me they ought to have like a special unit that is expert in this, that is going around the country punishing these politicians. I don't know exactly what criminal statutes may or may not apply. If we don't have the right statutes, we need to get the right statutes. When we have Republicans in Congress, we ought to push for them. But there's no excuse. Hundreds and hundreds of billions of dollars being stolen from the American taxpayer. And a lot of these are being stolen from recent immigrants with the help of the Democrats who just look the other way. And I think that's what you're talking about. And you're right. And I should have mentioned Illinois around Chicago and so forth. The fraud there is massive, literally massive. All right, Todd, thank you for your call. We have great callers now. Our great call screener is trying to make sure that some of the very, very sickest of the sick don't get on. You wouldn't believe what he's having to deal with tonight, but he's a good man. We'll be right back.
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0: pretty clear, if I were to take a poll of callers into this show, and you folks are rock rib, constitutional, traditional, America-loving conservatives, you would like Rubio. If it came down between Rubio and JD, I think. That's what I'm hearing. Very interesting. You also like DeSantis. You also like Cruz, so forth. But I'm not really opening the phones up to this. People are just giving me their opinions. In a world that's increasingly turning against the Holy Land and Israel, I am proud to stand with Pastors John and Matt Hege and Hege Ministries. These are great people. My family knows their family. We're not closer. We're as close as can be to the Hege family and as supportive as we can be of Hege Ministries and what John Hege has created. And Pastors John and Matt Hege are really the best. Hege Ministries just tops. And for decades, Hege Ministries has stood with the people of Israel through prayer, compassion, and action. They founded a group called Christians United for Israel, almost 11 million members, mostly evangelical Christians. Because they know, and he preaches and has his old life between the connection of the Jews and the Christians. It's indisputable. It's written there in God's words. It's indisputable. One of the incredible organizations they support helps bring children from some of the poorest and most difficult places in the world to Israel for life-saving heart surgery. 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Little Sabrina was born in Zanzibar with a life-threatening heart defect. Doctors there, well, they couldn't offer any hope. And in 2007, she was brought to Israel for surgery. Today, Sabrina is alive. She's healthy. She's a mother herself. One child, one miracle, one life changed forever, one at a time. 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I love these people. We do. And you will, too. You'll get to know them. Hege Ministries. You'll see all the fantastic things that they do. Marco, Needles, California, on the Mark Levin app. How may I help you?
1: Good evening, Mark. I love your insights, so I wanted to call this in. I was listening to your previous caller mention about how these states are ignoring the fraud. And yeah, it really hit home because a lot of these inscrupulous states really bank on the fact that they get federal dollars for all this Medicare, Medicaid stuff reimbursed to the tune of 2-to-1. So for every dollar of fraud they spend in this, they're getting $2 back from federal tax dollars. And I think it's just despicable.
0: It is despicable, and they don't give a damn. And it's mostly blue states and blue cities, but not exclusively, but mostly. When they find out about it, the prior caller's point was right, too, they cover it up because they don't care. You know, when Elon Musk and Doge, when they were uncovering these horrific abuses to the tune of hundreds of billions of dollars, they were literally attacked by the Democrats and their media. Did you notice that?
1: Yes.
0: Because they don't care. They Money means nothing to them. It's not their money, except, of course, when they're trying to get rich. And now we see this guy running in Michigan as a Democrat, the Hamas candidate, if you will. We now see he's wearing these extremely expensive watches and jewelry, that they're making about $700,000 a year, that he lives really well, while he's going on and on about the working class and how the working class is screwed by the oligarchs. You get the same thing from the Stalinist, Bernie Sanders. He's got three properties. He's a multimillionaire. Well, that's okay. I got it off of a book. No, it's not okay. Not if you're preaching the opposite. And then you have some of these left-wing billionaires, same thing. They fund these entities that push this crap while they're living high off the hog. It's a terrible, terrible thing, isn't it?
1: It is. And what's even worse is that you have the politicians making tons of money, almost in a money laundering type of situation, by funneling all of this welfare money to their own special interests and NGOs.
0: Mm-hmm.
1: By supporting this fraud.
0: Mm-hmm. You're 100% right. You know, Zeldin has done a great job at the EPA of cutting off a lot of these monies to these political hacks and so forth. Very, very good job. All right, my friend, thank you very much. We appreciate it. By the way, I meant to mention Life, Liberty, and Levin, Saturday, brand new, Sunday, brand new. Great guest, my opening statement. Please set your DVR, whatever recording device you use, 8 p.m. Eastern time, Saturday, 8 p.m. Eastern time, Sunday. I don't know if I can make an announcement or not. We'll have to see if we're free to do that at some point, but I do have an announcement to make. It's a very good one. But again, we will wait to find out if I'm allowed to. By the way, Jerusalem Post, Arab leaders tell Trump that Netanyahu is an obstacle to the president's Middle East plans. Now, you see how this works? These so-called Arab leaders, they're monarchs, they're dictators. You know, they don't have elections. They're all working together, colluding, to try and get Trump to trash Netanyahu before the election. Because you see, Netanyahu and the Jews in Israel, they're in the way of nirvana. They're in the way of utopia, of a paradisiacal Middle East, where we'll all love one another. Women will be actually be treated like human beings. You know, things of that sort. Liars. Damnable liars. But they have figured out that they can do this sort of thing, and that's what they're doing. And I wanted to point that out. How they're now formed a cabal to lobby the president, no doubt others, that Israel and Netanyahu are in the way of the promised land. Yeah, right, sure. They're in the way of terrorism and conquering. Thanks for being here, folks. We salute our armed forces, police officers, firefighters, emergency personnel, ICE, our truckers, the men and women in Ukraine, the men and women in Iran, the men and women in Israel. And you, the American people, thank God for you. And I'll see you tomorrow. God bless.
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1: From ABC News, I'm Dave Packer. The 2020 presidential election was nearly 6 years ago, but it's the expected subject of President Trump's speech to the nation tonight. White House Press Secretary Karoline Leavitt.
3: I think all Republicans and Democrats should recognize this should be a nonpartisan issue. If we don't have safe and secure elections in our country, we cannot have a country. It is a vital part of our democracy, of our constitutional republic. The president will be speaking about that tonight.
1: Senate Minority Leader Chuck Schumer saying this appears to be part of a larger strategy by the president.

0: president for the midterms this fall.
1: Trump's speech tonight has nothing to do with the 2020 elections. It has everything to do with the 2026 elections. He's scared to death that he will lose in 2026.
0: The man who's been running the president's teleprompter for years allegedly used insider information to make that $100,000 betting on the president's speeches, ABC's Aaron Kotursky.
2: Sources tell us Perez bet on more than a dozen Trump speeches, including this year's State of the Union, through Kalshi's Mentions Market, where users wager on whether certain words and phrases will be said. President Trump is famous for going off script. Sources tell us Perez sometimes pulled bets mid-speech when Trump skipped words that were in the teleprompter.
0: Sources say Perez has been put on indefinite unpaid leave and is in talks with federal regulators to settle the allegations. Air quality alerts now in place across 18 states as dangerous wildfire smoke blankets major cities in the Midwest and Northeast. This tourist in New York City.
3: I was hoping to see the buildings and other stuff and not really able to see much from a tourism perspective.
0: Folks advised to stay inside. Taco Bell tonight saying that out of abundance of caution, it's removing potentially impacted lettuce from a supplier in certain states. This after sources say investigators identified that lettuce as the potential source of a parasitic illness that sickened thousands in the U.S. You're listening to ABC News.
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0: Clean up in West Hollywood, California from a major water main rupture.
2: In parking garages in West Hollywood, pumps are now removing water that went rushing in this morning. A water main break causing extreme flooding. Cars underwater in underground garages. There was a sinkhole, roads damaged, and residents battled rushing water in their urban streets. A water line put in the ground in 1916 burst. Anselmo Collins is with LA's water system.
7: Unfortunately, sometimes there may be parts of the pipeline where you end up with a weak spot, and it reveals itself when you have these type of leaks.
2: Alex Stone, ABC News, Los Angeles.
0: It appears the New York sightseeing helicopter that crashed in the Hudson River last year, killing six people, might be the result of a bird strike. The NTSB said a bird expert from the Smithsonian identified remains from several different types of geese on the blades. There are some encouraging signs about the jobs market.
8: Analysts were anticipating a slight rise in first-time claims for jobless benefits. Instead, the number has fallen from 216,000 applications 2 weeks ago to 208,000 last week. The Labor Department also reports declines in the four-week moving average and in the total number of people on unemployment at just over 1.8 million.
0: ABC's Jim Ryan. Baseball's labor contract expires December 1st and a lockout is expected, but if there is an agreement before next season, MLB is set to have its earliest opening day next year. It would be on March 24th. Brr. Dave Packer, ABC News.
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10: For News Talk 92.1 and 550 WSBA, I'm Carolyn Unger. Enrollment in the Supplemental Nutrition Assistance Program in Virginia has dropped compared to last year. Data shows enrollment in SNAP compared to 2025 has dropped by over 100,000 people. Food pantries across the Commonwealth are facing a significant decrease in USDA food shipments. The enrollment decline is attributed to various factors such as raised age requirements and confusion about eligibility. The shift in SNAP costs from federal to state level has real consequences for Virginia's budget. Advocates are urging Congress to reconsider changes to SNAP as they negotiate the next federal farm bill. Research suggests that major declines in immigration will affect population growth in rural and urban communities in Virginia and across the country. A report from the Harvard Joint Center on Housing Studies finds that urban areas experience higher rates of domestic out-migration. In contrast, rural areas tend to struggle with natural replacement rates, with more deaths than births. For WSVA News, I'm Carolyn Onger.
11: Westwood One presents America at Night. 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
12: Okay, we're going to have a little of a format change here just because the president is speaking from the White House. Let's go to him live right now.
13: Borders have been transformed into the most secure borders in the history of our country, with zero illegal aliens being admitted to the United States in the past 14 months. That is zero. Nobody thought it was possible. We had the worst border in the history of our country, and now we have the best. Crime is plummeting nationwide, with the murder rate at its lowest level since 1900, or more than 125 years ago. We're making a record investment in our armed forces, and we have the strongest and most powerful military by far anywhere in the world. I built it during my first term, and unfortunately, we're forced to use it now. We won in Venezuela, which is now working with us to produce millions and millions of barrels of oil. We are likewise winning big in Iran, and you will see the fruits of that labor very, very shortly. America is back and doing really well, but we still have a major challenge that must be urgently addressed, because no country can be great without fair and honest elections. You have to trust your country, because if there can be no trust, there can be no greatness. And that's very simple. No trust, no greatness. For many years, I've called for bold, swift, and decisive action to protect the integrity of America's elections. Every American deserves to know that when they cast their vote, that vote will be counted accurately in a system, and that is to make that system secure, one where cheating and interference are not just difficult, but virtually impossible. Unfortunately, the system we have today falls catastrophically short of that standard. Tonight, I'm announcing the immediate declassification and release of critical intelligence, revealing shocking vulnerabilities in our election infrastructure. This evidence shows that the election system we have dangerously exposes, and really exposes, like levels never thought possible, to hacking, exploitation, and foreign interference. Just as disturbingly, this vital information has for many years been covered up and hidden from you, the American people, our beautiful, our great American people. But that all changes right now. The documents we will release starting tonight have been gathered by the White House Government Transparency Task Force, a great group of people, along with the staff of the President's Intelligence Advisory Board, supported by our top intelligence agency chiefs, who have all personally reviewed the findings. We are presenting this evening and fully confirmed their authenticity. You can see these documents for yourself at whitehouse.gov. That's whitehouse.gov. Go check it out. Our purpose in disclosing this information is not to weaken confidence in election, but to earn that confidence by confronting vulnerabilities and correcting them very, very quickly. And that's what we're doing. The documents cover five major areas of concern. First, they show that over a period of years, starting during the 2020 election cycle, the People's Republic of China carried out what is believed to be the largest compromise of election data in history, resulting in China's illicit acquisition of 220 million U.S. voter files. That information includes names, addresses, phone numbers, political party preferences, and other sensitive data that would be needed to register to vote and engage in other nefarious activities, which is exactly what was happening. This data loss presents an unprecedented election security nightmare. The intelligence even shows that China has signed a data exploitation unit specifically to this new project. Compounding the travesty, the second set of documents we are releasing reveals that members of the deep state, very, very famous group of people, in many cases, in our intelligence agency work to actively suppress and downplay information about the extent of China's sinister election meddling, covering it up from both the president and the American people like nobody thought was possible. U.S. spy agencies began learning about the compromise of voter registration files in 2020 when they discovered that tens of millions of voter data, think of that, tens of millions of voters' data in 18 states have been bought, stolen, or hacked by China. Yet those responsible for sounding the alarm instead kept the information secret and hidden. They did not disclose to me as president or to anyone else, and to the best of our knowledge, they did not inform Congress. In fact, all they kept saying is, this is the most secure election in the history of our country, a standard, very pat line that was divvied out to say. The cover-up of this colossal security breach is even more disturbing in light of the additional information showing that China engaged in other election-related activities to undermine my first administration and our 2020 campaign. They did not want, and they just didn't want it. They fought like hell not to have it, Donald Trump, to win, and for good reason. As the documents we are releasing show, CIA reporting explicitly stated, and I quote, in mid-2018, the Chinese Communist Party's policy was to leverage all domestic and foreign elements that were opposed to the U.S. president in an effort to reduce the U.S. president's votes and make him resign or prevent his reelection. Isn't that nice? Also, in mid-2018, China was working to influence the results of the U.S. midterm elections and later the results of the 2020 presidential election itself. Separately, in mid-2019, the Chinese government's strategy against the United States was focused on undermining domestic confidence in the U.S. president. They wanted to just make you sound like your president wasn't so hot, when actually your president has done a great job, and they did everything possible to do exactly that. Going on, this document says, and this is by the CIA, the strategy included efforts to use Chinese contacts with big U.S. companies to influence U.S. business leaders to turn against the President of the United States of America. The Chinese government sought to identify U.S. journalists who had reported negatively on the U.S. president and pay them large sums of money to write more negative articles about him, as many as they could, and they didn't care what they said. The Chinese government wanted U.S. president to lose the next election, and the reason they wanted me to lose is because they knew I was wise to them, charged them billions and billions of dollars worth of tariffs, and built the strongest military anywhere in the world. We have the strongest military anywhere in the world. These are exact quotes from the CIA reporting. The name of the person doing the quote is now under review, but it gets even worse. Raw intelligence obtained by the FBI in 2020, yet buried by rogue bureaucrats, stated that China's activities even included an attempt to manufacture illegal ballots for Joe Biden. Documents show that during this period, dozens of significant CIA and NSA reports about China's election targeting were kept out of the presidential briefing. These were briefings I would get almost every day. Everything was kept out that was of importance. One email among intelligence analysts admitted that they had, quote, deliberately massaged the presidential daily briefing to withhold information regarding Chinese activities related to the election. Another official inside the FBI wrote that she was running, quote, a shadow government, unquote, to keep intelligence about China's election meddling from becoming known and to keep it away from the honorable press. Other officials who witnessed such efforts perceived the motivations to be blatantly political. Recently, we found significant numbers of burn bags in formation, and this is a group of bags that were used to destroy information given by President Barack Hussein Obama to be burned. It was supposed to be burned. These bags were supposed to be at a different level by different people, incinerated and checked, but it never happened. Maybe we got lucky. We believe this was not done on purpose, but rather through gross incompetence of the people that were supposed to burn the bags. But the findings are stunning. Today, I'm asking the Office of the Director of National Intelligence, the Department of Justice, the FBI, and the CIA to investigate how and why such crucial information was hidden, to fire those involved in the cover-up, and to file criminal charges, if appropriate, against these people. Yet concealing China's meddling was only the beginning. The third set of documents we are releasing proves that for many years, Americans were blatantly lied to about the security of our election infrastructure, including electronic voting machines and ballot counting systems, dishonest almost all. They're vulnerable and they're easily compromised, and people within our government knew that. Tonight, we're publishing a series of previously classified U.S. intelligence community assessments and other reports proving that our government has long known these machines are extremely exposed to attack. As one assessment states, we judge that the United States adversaries, including at a minimum Russia, China, Iran, North Korea, as well as non-state groups, have the capability to compromise U.S. election infrastructure. That's unquote, but that's some statement, isn't it? Made by supposedly great patriots of our country. The document goes on to further state that, quote, we assess that centralized election-related data repositories, such as voter registration databases, poll books, and other official election websites, are most vulnerable to exploitation, and adversaries could use this access to these systems to disrupt election processes within the United States of America. Tonight, we're releasing all of those findings, and spanning from January 2020 to June 2026. This is a cyber threat aimed at the very heart of our democracy. Many people have questioned whether it could actually be possible to electronically manipulate vote totals or change election results on these terrible machines. Today, we are releasing documents that show the CIA obtained reporting of a specific plot to do a big number in favor of the corrupt Maduro regime in Venezuela. And that's exactly what happened, conspiring to digitally rig their own country's elections in 2020, and that's what they did. This reporting included precise details about methods to regime develop to digitally alter vote totals in ways that could not be detected even with an audit, no matter how deep they went. This intelligence underscores why we must take urgent action to ensure that our own system can never, ever be hacked or compromised like it was in the past. The fourth set of documents reveals that even when significant evidence of fraud has been detected, it has been buried and covered up. Among the disclosures tonight are FBI files detailing evidence of alleged fraud by a large-scale voter registration operation in Michigan. In 2020, Michigan State Police raided a Democrat Get Out the Vote organization, corrupt group, in Muskegon. And we're so concerned by what
12: they're
13: going
12: to put this speech on hold as it's being given live from the White House. We're going to take a quick break. We will continue the coverage of President Trump's speech from the White House in a moment. America at Night, back in a moment.
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9: 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And when plans for Dog Pod Number 1 were revealed, an eco-friendly space designed entirely for their care, Sandy knew Dan's name belonged here. 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

0: registration for people who did not exist and received gift cards tied to their number of applications that they produced. In other words, it was pay, play, and cheat. The FBI agents working on the case believe that crimes were committed, yet the Biden Department of Justice slow-walked the investigation and killed it. Tonight, I'm asking the FBI director to ensure that the matter is fully investigated and to work with the Department of Justice to prosecute those responsible for any crimes. Finally, to reveal just how vulnerable our elections continue to be, we are releasing the results of a stunning investigation by the Department of Homeland Security. According to the DHS review, state voter rolls and public records, they identified approximately 278,000 non-citizens who are registered to vote in federal elections. Since Democrat states refused to share their voter files, the real number is actually much higher than that. Yet, even this limited analysis found more than 250,000 foreigners illegally registered to vote. Put together, these disclosures reveal an election system so broken and so vulnerable that no one can possibly defend it. It is not defensible. Hundreds of millions of U.S. voter files are in the hands of foreign governments. Our machines and ballot counting systems are exposed to hacking and manipulation and corruption. China and other countries have been trying to meddle in our elections. Evidence of fraud has been buried. Hundreds of thousands of non-citizens and dead people are listed and active on the voter rolls. And yet we still have elections with no...
1: President Trump, we're going to pause him again. We have to fit another break in here. Sorry about that. We have to pay our bills. When we come back, we will conclude President Trump's speech from the White House. We'll put this on pause. You will miss nothing if you stick through the break. Stay right there. America at Night, back in a moment.
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2: This is a special report from ABC News. I'm Dave Packard. President Trump spoke from the White House tonight about the 2020 presidential election, which he lost to Joe Biden. The president asserting,
3: over a period of years, starting during the 2020 election cycle, the People's Republic of China carried out what is believed to be the largest compromise of election data in history, resulting in China's illicit acquisition of 220 million U.S. voter files.
2: The president asking the DOJ and other agencies to file criminal charges. Earlier, House Minority Leader Hakeem Jeffries asking,
4: why does he continue to focus on a conspiracy theory related to a 2020 presidential election that every rational person in the United States

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2: WSVA's local AccuWeather for Harrisonburg and the Shenandoah Valley. Partly cloudy, warm and humid tonight. The low just down to 69. Hazy sun with an afternoon thunderstorm Friday. Wildfire smoke will create unhealthy air quality and poor visibility at times as well. The high of 88. Saturday, humid with lots of clouds. An afternoon thunderstorm in the area that could produce some flooding, downpours and localized damaging wind gusts. The high of 85. I'm AccuWeather meteorologist Jason Caterina on WSVA.
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9: Pause so we could get to the break and then bring the full speech in its entirety. So here is President Trump's concluding remarks from just moments ago in the White House.
10: Voter ID, no proof of citizenship, and tens of millions of ballots floating aimlessly through the mail. As one example of the insanity, California's recent election for mayor of L.A. and governor was held on June 2nd, long time ago, but it was just completed a few days ago on July 10th. Think of that, much more than 1 month. It took a month to count the votes. I wonder what they were doing. This is worse than any third world country. There's no third world country that has elections like we have. In a rare move, NBC and ABC Fake News have both said that they would not cover this speech. They knew what it was about because of the fact that they don't like the topic, because they know how corrupt our system is and they don't want to reveal it. They and others in the media are part of a plot. They want to continue this fraud for whatever reason. They want to keep it going. They want to protect the radical left. They can't have a great country, and that's true. You can't have a great country without free and fair elections. Fraud like this should mean a revocation of their licenses. They use our public multi-billion dollar in value airways for absolutely no money. They pay nothing. All we want is honesty in our elections and honesty in reporting. They pay nothing for multi-billion dollar

0: assets. Great damage has been done to our country. Our elections were left vulnerable to being rigged and stolen, and the trust of the American people was lost. This cannot be allowed to continue. Every American, whether you're a Republican, Democrat, independent, or otherwise, should be able to agree that we deserve the most secure, honest, and fair election system anywhere in the world. Secure elections should be a partisan, really, we should be together, Democrats, Republicans, independents, everybody, and it should not be a partisan issue. It should cause to unite us, not to divide us. This should be a cause. We should be united, not divided. In light of the brand new and irrefutable information I have revealed tonight, my administration is in the process of notifying the states whose election data was compromised by the People's Republic of China and many others. We will be working closely to mitigate any harm, and we're taking swift action to ensure that sensitive voter data is better protected so we can never be bought, we can never be hacked, and we can never watch a stolen election again. Tomorrow, the Secretary of Homeland Security will hold a briefing to outline his department's recent work confirming cyber vulnerabilities in our electronic voting systems. They are bad. We're in the process of informing governors, senators, and members of Congress of potential issues in their states. If you look at voting today, it's in such bad shape in so many states, and we are committing to fix it. And we're also committing to be working with those states and local jurisdictions to help them fix and patch known technical vulnerabilities before the midterm elections. We have very important elections coming up. We want those elections to be honest. I've also ordered DHS to notify every state about non-citizens on their voter rolls and direct them to remove all ineligible voters from the lists immediately. But most importantly, addressing this crisis of election security demands that Congress must pass the Save America Act. How easy is that to do unless you want to cheat? The only reason you wouldn't do it is you want to cheat because your policies are so bad and your candidates are so pathetic that you can't get away or can't get elected any other way. This landmark bill requires that all voters must show photo voter ID. How simple is that? Could I have your photo, please? Photo voter ID. All voters must provide proof of citizenship. Are you a citizen of our country, please? And hopefully there will be no corrupt mail-in ballots, which if you watched California and so many other places, mail-in ballots are inherently corrupt. So you would have no mail-in ballots except for illness, disability, military deployment, or travel. If you're going away on business or vacation, these reforms are urgently needed to stop the vulnerabilities that I've mentioned. To all Americans, I ask you to pick up your phone tomorrow, call your representatives in the House and Senate, and demand that they pass the Save America Act without delay. Together, we will restore faith and confidence in our country, and we will be bigger, better, and stronger than ever before. Thank you. God bless you. God bless our great military. And God bless America. Thank you very much.
1: That was President Trump, who just concluded his remarks a moment ago from the White House. We were delayed a few moments just because we had to get some breaks in. We wanted to get all of it in there. To join us with some instant analysis, Carlin Bowman is a distinguished senior fellow emeritus at the American Enterprise Institute. Bowman doesn't guess. She tracks long-term polling trends. She is considered clinical objective analysis on the polls, the political shifts, and the public institutional trust. Carlin Bowman, welcome to America at Night.
2: Very happy to be with you. Thank you.
1: You have the floor. What's your initial reaction to President Trump's speech from tonight?
2: Well, I think we're certainly going to hear a lot more about it as people begin to look at the information that the president will be releasing. My focus is really on public opinion polls and how Americans think about their elections. And there are more concerns than there were in the past about election integrity. But most Americans think that their own votes are fairly counted, that the votes in their states are fairly counted. And, of course, our elections are run at the state and local level. That was something that Trump certainly spoke to tonight when he talked about he was going to be advising state governments and localities about some of these problems. And he recognizes, I think, that the primary responsibility for elections is at the state and local level. And we have thousands of polling places around the country. And it's certainly the public's impression that that works pretty well in most places.
1: It's interesting you mentioned that. It sounds like Congress. America doesn't like Congress, but they like their own congressman and their own senator.
2: Well, I think certainly they have less confidence in national elections than they do in the state and local elections. The Pew Research Center has been asking a series of wonderful questions now for decades about, do you think your own vote was counted fairly? Do you think the votes in your state were counted fairly? Do you think national votes were counted fairly? And again, you see a down, you see that the people are much more confident about in state and local counting of elections at this point. But I'm not an expert on election security.
1: Sure.
2: And I'm sure there'll be a lot of other people who'll be talking about that tomorrow.
1: Carlin Bowman, who was the audience for tonight's speech? We know that people who support Trump believe everything he says, and so therefore they believe everything he says. But he's going to need more than just those people because the polls say he's a little bit underwater. Do you think it resonated with the independents, maybe some Democrats who have voted for him? Because it seems like those are the people he needs to vote for him, and those are the people he seems to be losing when you talk about polling.
2: When you look at the poll, what the polls say after a major presidential speech by Biden or by Donald Trump, it's usually the partisans, the president's supporters who are tuned in most. But certainly there are some independents, and in this case, I'm sure some Democrats wanted to hear what the president had to say about election integrity. But usually that audience is mostly made up of people who are supportive of Donald Trump already. So in that sense, we'll wait for a kind of trickle-down or trickle-up effect to the rest of the people in the population who weren't able to listen to it or chose not to.
1: That's interesting. So you're saying that his supporters probably tuned in more than his detractors. And I mean, people have lives. They're watching the ball game. They're taking picking the kids up from soccer practice. They're having dinner. They're reading a movie. They're watching Netflix. And so as we're focused on it, because this is our job, you're saying the Americans, it'll be filtered through their news channels throughout the next couple of days.
2: That's right. Absolutely. We'll wait to see how the media reports on this. And I was already looking at a few reports. Axios argued that the president was talking about a major conspiracy. And the media, of course, will hype a lot of these results.
1: Yeah, it's interesting. I have all the channels on here in the studio with me. Fox and Sean Hannity cut away very shortly and started, didn't do any analysis, didn't do any deep dive into the facts or anything like that. I found that quite interesting. Some of the other ones sort of ducked in and out with sort of instant analysis, if you will. I thought how each one covered it was kind of interesting, going to your point that people will hear this speech through their own filter. Let me ask you, Carlin Bowman,
2: sure,
1: a distinguished senior fellow from the American Enterprise Institute, into your crystal ball and into your polling. Give us a couple of hints on to what you suspect or what the polling says today about the midterm elections.
2: Well, at this point, most polls suggest that the Democrats have a pretty solid advantage on what we call the generic ballot question. It's a question that Gallup has asked since the 1930s. If the election were held today, for whom would you vote? And the Democrats seem to have an advantage on that, which seems to suggest that they're in a good position to take control of the House of Representatives. The Senate is much more complicated because, of course, only a third of senators are up in every 2 years, and so a lot of this depends much more on individual races, and so it's harder to read the Senate. I confess I can't read the Senate at this particular point. There are a lot of seats that could go either way.
1: It's interesting when you get down into the minutia of, say, the Texas race, where you have Tallarico and Ken Paxton, that John Cornyn lost that race. Do you have any numbers as to Texas? I know Democrats are excited Republicans think they get excited every 6 years and to no avail. But do you have any numbers coming out of Texas?
2: I don't have any new numbers right in front of me right now, but the polls have really given us a very mixed picture. We have a lot of advocacy pollsters in the business these days, and so some of the polls from Texas and other places are conducted by people who have a strong interest in one candidate or the other running. And so though I've looked casually at the Texas polls and am still, as you said, a skeptic about whether Texas is going to elect Tallarico, it seems to be a close race that's going back and forth, so we'll just have to wait a while to see.
1: Let's talk about while we have you here in a couple of moments left, there are a lot of people, speaking of losing trust in institutions, they have very little trust in pollsters. How do you defend your whole profession, Carlin Bowman?
2: Well, there have been some very serious problems in the polling business, and I think that one thing that's impressive about it overall, and again, I'm not a pollster, I'm just somebody who watches the polls. One of the things that I think is impressive about it is after the 2020 election, when the polls really had some very serious problems, underestimating Trump's strength in a bunch of key states, they went back into the field and they looked at what went wrong. They brought together a very distinguished body to see what had gone wrong in the 2020 elections, and they've convened that body in subsequent elections just to look at what they're doing. It's really hard to poll these days because a lot of people don't want to speak to pollsters, and I think, you know, for the most part, they do a pretty good job. They are only snapshots in time, and I'd rather not see them as most people use them for their predictive value, and of course now we have prediction markets that can do that too. But I think the pollsters have been very honest about addressing some of the shortcomings in recent elections. But yes, I do look at the trust and confidence numbers a lot, and pollsters' ratings are a little bit above Congress, but they're not up there with the military.
1: You know, it's interesting because we all get scam phone calls on our phones, or number people don't answer phones that their phone doesn't recognize, which you could argue skews the polling, right? I mean, there's a certain amount of people who do answer the phone. And so if those people are more apt to pick up the phone, you are leaving out a segment of the society that isn't going to be represented in the final numbers.
2: Well, that's right. And, of course, pollsters use a lot of different methods to talk to the American people now. And telephone polling is becoming a thing of the past because a lot of people don't have landlines, and a lot of people who have landlines don't. And so most of the polls are being conducted online. And, of course, that's hard, too, because a lot of people don't want to be polled. I mean, there's very serious problems. And I sometimes wonder whether this business has a future.
1: Yeah, it's really interesting. But as of now, Carlin Bowman, distinguished senior fellow emeritus at the American Enterprise Institute, millions and millions of dollars, whether it's businesses, corporations, advertising, political campaigns, they look at that polling and they make million-dollar decisions on those poll numbers, do they not?
2: They certainly do. The campaigns themselves and many other outside entities make decisions based on what they think the polls are showing. And that's why it's been interesting. There's a lot of interest in prediction markets. There's a lot of interest in other ways of getting election-related information. But polls still are the one thing that we can turn to, and we know when they're wrong because the numbers tell us that.
1: Yeah, prediction markets, they seem to have good press. A lot of people believe them more than anything else.
2: Well, it seems to me that they're having some startup problems. but still, they are getting an enormous amount of press right now. Polymarket, I mean, in part because of the soccer games and many other things, and Americans have always liked to bet.
1: Yeah. Carlin Bowman is a distinguished senior fellow emeritus at the American Enterprise Institute. Carlin, a busy night for you. Thank you for spending a couple minutes with us, and thank you for your insight.
2: Delighted to do so. Thank you. Bye.
1: You got it. We just finished up President's speech from earlier tonight. Carlin Bowman was a fact-driven pollster. Give us a couple of hints as to what the people are thinking. As for President Trump's speech, we can certainly chew on that next hour, and of course with open phones, and we will continue on in just a moment. America at Night, back in a moment.
3: Coming to you from the heart of the nation, this is America at Night with McGraw-Milhaven.
4: Andy Ortiz, when I lost my mom, she was only 46. And I lost my dad to cancer. It was the worst pain I ever felt. It made me think, what will happen with the people I love when my time is up? That's why I have life insurance. 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
1: Coming to you from the heart of the nation, this is America at Night with McGraw-Milhaven.
2: President Trump gave a speech tonight, just finished up. It was, if I do say so, it was a half campaign speech and then half lobbying the SAVE Act. He announced that they are releasing a lot of documents and a lot of information on voter fraud and voter ID, and somehow China breached some voter data in 18 states for the 2020 election. He also complained that during the 2020 election, a lot of this information was held by the withheld from, him by the deep state. He kept going through many of these things, and I kept thinking to myself, he was president of the United States when this was happening in 2020. He was president. It was his own administration. And he keeps complaining that how come no one knew about it? It was your own administration. You were supposed to take care of the deep state. You were 4 years into the deep state. What was going on there? We can dive into all of that more in the open phones hour. Stay right there. We got lots more to get to. We're going to talk conspiracy theories about Lindsey Graham, Mitch McConnell, and all of that with a News Nation Law and Justice contributor. Also, Bill Cleveland is going to join us. Bill is on the road, our America at Night traveling correspondent. It's Thursday. Hey, man, president's speech is important, but we got to check in with Bill Cleveland each and every Thursday. Stay right there. Our executive director is Alex Hinton. Our engineer tonight is Richard Good. I'm McGraw-Milhaven, and this is America at Night on Westwood One.
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7: From ABC News, I'm Dave Packer. The 2026 midterm elections are just months away, but tonight, the president raising doubts about the results of the 2020 election that he lost to Joe Biden, calling for an investigation asserting interference from China.
8: Today, I'm asking the Office of the Director of National Intelligence, the Department of Justice, the FBI, and the CIA to investigate how and why such crucial information was hidden, to fire those involved in the cover-up, and to file criminal charges if appropriate.
7: Ahead of the speech, Democratic Senator Richard Blumenthal.
9: He's going back in time without addressing the real needs of the American people, the rising costs of everything from gasoline to groceries. And people want to vote this November, and the turnout is going to be huge, even though Donald Trump has embarked on a campaign of suppressing the vote.
7: Tonight's speech is President Trump is calling for Congress to pass the Save America Act to require proof of citizenship for voter registration and other measures. The man who's been running President Trump's teleprompter, settling with federal regulators after they say he made more than $100,000 by placing bets on several of the president's speeches on the prediction market. CENTCOM says U.S. forces hit Iran with another round of strikes today. Kuwait reporting drone attacks, but White House press secretary

0: Secretary Caroline Leavitt says.
1: Iran very much continues to talk to the United States of America and express that they want to make a deal with us because they are suffering.
0: Wildfire smoke primarily from Canada, darkening skies from the Midwest to the East Coast today. Catastrophic flash floods swamping Texas, with some areas recording a year's worth of rain in just a few days. The governor reporting two people have died. Acting Attorney General Todd Blanche met with several victims of deceased convicted sex offender Jeffrey Epstein earlier today as he seeks confirmation for that job permanently. You're listening to ABC News.
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0: Latest reports on the U.S. economy were mixed. One finds shoppers spent less than economists expected.
7: U.S. consumers purchased $768 billion worth of stuff last month, slightly more than the previous month and more than 6.5% above the level of June 2025. Amazon's Prime Day helped to push up retail sales, but bars and restaurants don't appear to have benefited much from World Cup. Government analysts say receipts from those establishments barely budged last month.
0: ABC's Jim Ryan. Another report shows fewer workers applied for unemployment last week. Lawmakers in Washington, D.C. have passed a bill that would allow foster teens to select their own legal families. It's expected to take effect in September. Meta is rolling out a new safety feature that will notify a parent if a teen's conversation with the company's AI program suggests they may be considering self-harm.
8: Meta says it built a dedicated AI system to identify these types of high-risk conversations, working with experts and parents to determine which types of conversations should warrant an alert. And as an additional safeguard, any chat flagged by AI will be reviewed by a human before an alert is sent. And they say if the teen's intent is ambiguous, they will err on the side of caution.
0: ABC Chief Business Correspondent Rebecca Jarvis. In Washington State, a Kitsap County Sheriff's Office, they came to the rescue of a woman who got trapped inside of a Tesla operating in pet safe mode when an automatic safety device failed. Dave Packer, ABC News.
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10: For News Talk 92.1 and 550 WSVA, I'm Carolyn Unger. A faulty electrical box may have started a residential fire this morning in Rockingham County. At around 7:10, Fire Chief Jeremy Holloway says units were dispatched to 80 Sharp Hill Lane in Hinton, where firefighters discovered smoke coming from a single-story house.
11: They went in and did a search and found that we had a basement fire. There was some fire damage to the panel box in the basement and some wiring. In charred parts of the basement, we had smoke throughout the residence.
10: The flames were reportedly contained within 20 minutes, and no one was injured in the incident. Waynesboro residents could soon have a say in how local school construction projects are funded. City officials are proposing a 1% local sales tax increase that would be dedicated to school construction and renovation projects. The measure would go before voters in a November referendum if approved by city leaders. For WSVA News, I'm Carolyn Unger.
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13: Okay, we're going to have a little format change here just because the president is speaking from the White House. Let's go to him live right now.
14: Borders have been transformed into the most secure borders in the history of our country, with zero illegal aliens being admitted to the United States in the past 14 months. That is zero. Nobody thought it was possible. We had the worst border in the history of our country, and now we have the best. Crime is plummeting nationwide, with the murder rate at its lowest level since 1900, or more than 125 years ago. We're making a record investment in our armed forces, and we have the strongest and most powerful military by far anywhere in the world. I built it during my first term, and unfortunately, we're forced to use it now. We won in Venezuela, which is now working with us to produce millions and millions of barrels of oil. We are likewise winning big in Iran, and you will see the fruits of that labor very, very shortly. America is back and doing really well, but we still have a major challenge that must be urgently addressed, because no country could be great without fair and honest elections. You have to trust your country, because if there can be no trust, there can be no greatness. And that's very simple. No trust, no greatness. For many years, I've called for bold, swift, and decisive action to protect the integrity of America's elections. Every American deserves to know that when they cast their vote, that vote will be counted accurately in a system, and that is to make that system secure, one where cheating and interference are not just difficult, but virtually impossible. Unfortunately, the system we have today falls catastrophically short of that standard. Tonight, I'm announcing the immediate declassification and release of critical intelligence, revealing shocking vulnerabilities in our election infrastructure. This evidence shows that the election system we have dangerously exposes, and really exposes, like levels never thought possible, to hacking, exploitation, and foreign interference. Just as disturbingly, this vital information has for many years been covered up and hidden from you, the American people, our beautiful, our great American people. But that all changes right now. The documents we will release starting tonight have been gathered by the White House Government Transparency Task Force, a great group of people, along with the staff of the President's Intelligence Advisory Board, supported by our top intelligence agency chiefs, who have all personally reviewed the findings we are presenting this evening and fully confirmed their authenticity. You can see these documents for yourself at whitehouse.gov. That's whitehouse.gov. Go check it out. Our purpose in disclosing this information is not to weaken confidence in election, but to earn that confidence by confronting vulnerabilities and correcting them very, very quickly. And that's what we're doing. The documents cover five major areas of concern. First, they show that over a period of years, starting during the 2020 election cycle, the People's Republic of China carried out what is believed to be the largest compromise of election data in history, resulting in China's illicit acquisition of 220 million U.S. voter files. That information includes names, addresses, phone numbers, political party preferences, and other sensitive data that would be needed to register to vote and engage in other nefarious activities, which is exactly what was happening. This data loss presents an unprecedented election security nightmare. The intelligence even shows that China has signed a data exploitation unit specifically to this new project. Compounding the travesty, the second set of documents we are releasing reveals that members of the deep state, very, very famous group of people, in many cases, in our intelligence agency work to actively suppress and downplay information about the extent of China's sinister election meddling, covering it up from both the president and the American people like nobody thought was possible. U.S. spy agencies began learning about the compromise of voter registration files in 2020 when they discovered that tens of millions of voter data, think of that, tens of millions of voters' data in 18 states have been bought, stolen, or hacked by China. Yet those responsible for sounding the alarm instead kept the information secret and hidden. They did not disclose to me as president or to anyone else, and to the best of our knowledge, they did not inform Congress. In fact, all they kept saying is, this is the most secure election in the history of our country, a standard, very pat line that was divvied out to say. The cover-up of this colossal security breach is even more disturbing in light of the additional information showing that China engaged in other election-related activities to undermine my first administration and our 2020 campaign. They did not want, and they just didn't want it. They fought like hell not to have it, Donald Trump, to win, and for good reason. As the documents we are releasing show, CIA reporting explicitly stated, and I quote, in mid-2018, the Chinese Communist Party's policy was to leverage all domestic and foreign elements that were opposed to the U.S. president in an effort to reduce the U.S. president's votes and make him resign or prevent his reelection. Isn't that nice? Also, in mid-2018, China was working to influence the results of the U.S. midterm elections and later the results of the 2020 presidential election itself. Separately, in mid-2019, the Chinese government's strategy against the United States was focused on undermining domestic confidence in the U.S. president. They wanted to just make you sound like your president wasn't so hot, when actually your president has done a great job, and they did everything possible to do exactly that. Going on, this document says, and this is by the CIA, the strategy included efforts to use Chinese contacts with big U.S. companies to influence U.S. business leaders to turn against the President of the United States of America. The Chinese government sought to identify U.S. journalists who had reported negatively on the U.S. president and pay them large sums of money to write more negative articles about him, as many as they could, and they didn't care what they said. The Chinese government wanted U.S. president to lose the next election, and the reason they wanted me to lose is because they knew I was wise to them, charged them billions and billions of dollars worth of tariffs, and built the strongest military anywhere in the world. We have the strongest military anywhere in the world. These are exact quotes from the CIA reporting. The name of the person doing the quote is now under review, but it gets even worse. Raw intelligence obtained by the FBI in 2020, yet buried by rogue bureaucrats, stated that China's activities even included an attempt to manufacture illegal ballots for Joe Biden. Documents show that during this period, dozens of significant CIA and NSA reports about China's election targeting were kept out of the presidential briefing. These were briefings I would get almost every day. Everything was kept out that was of importance. One email among intelligence analysts admitted that they had, quote, deliberately massaged the presidential daily briefing to withhold information regarding Chinese activities related to the election. Another official inside the FBI wrote that she was running, quote, a shadow government, unquote, to keep intelligence about China's election meddling from becoming known and to keep it away from the honorable press. Other officials who witnessed such efforts perceived the motivations to be blatantly political. Recently, we found significant numbers of burn bags in formation, and this is a group of bags that were used to destroy information given by President Barack Hussein Obama to be burned. It was supposed to be burned. These bags were supposed to be at a different level by different people, incinerated and checked, but it never happened. Maybe we got lucky. We believe this was not done on purpose, but rather through gross incompetence of the people that were supposed to burn the bags. But the findings are stunning. Today, I'm asking the Office of the Director of National Intelligence, the Department of Justice, the FBI, and the CIA to investigate how and why such crucial information was hidden, to fire those involved in the cover-up, and to file criminal charges, if appropriate, against these people. Yet concealing China's meddling was only the beginning. The third set of documents we are releasing proves that for many years, Americans were blatantly lied to about the security of our election infrastructure, including electronic voting machines and ballot counting systems, dishonest almost all. They're vulnerable and they're easily compromised, and people within our government knew that. Tonight, we're publishing a series of previously classified U.S. intelligence community assessments and other reports proving that our government has long known these machines are extremely exposed to attack. As one assessment states, we judge that the United States adversaries, including at a minimum Russia, China, Iran, North Korea, as well as non-state groups, have the capability to compromise U.S. election infrastructure. That's unquote, but that's some statement, isn't it? Made by supposedly great patriots of our country. The document goes on to further state that, quote, we assess that centralized election-related data repositories, such as voter registration databases, poll books, and other official election websites, are most vulnerable to exploitation, and adversaries could use this access to these systems to disrupt election processes within the United States of America. Tonight, we're releasing all of those findings, and spanning from January 2020 to June 2026. This is a cyber threat aimed at the very heart of our democracy. Many people have questioned whether it could actually be possible to electronically manipulate vote totals or change election results on these terrible machines. Today, we are releasing documents that show the CIA obtained reporting of a specific plot to do a big number in favor of the corrupt Maduro regime in Venezuela. And that's exactly what happened, conspiring to digitally rig their own country's elections in 2020, and that's what they did. This reporting included precise details about methods to regime develop to digitally alter vote totals in ways that could not be detected even with an audit, no matter how deep they went. This intelligence underscores why we must take urgent action to ensure that our own system can never, ever be hacked or compromised like it was in the past. The fourth set of documents reveals that even when significant evidence of fraud has been detected, it has been buried and covered up. Among the disclosures tonight are FBI files detailing evidence of alleged fraud by a large-scale voter registration operation in Michigan. In 2020, Michigan State Police raided a Democrat Get Out the Vote organization, corrupt group, in Muskegon. And we're so concerned by what they
13: We're going to put this speech on hold as it's being given live from the White House. We're going to take a quick break. We will continue the coverage of President Trump's speech from the White House in a moment. America at Night, back in a moment.
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13: You just stay with us through the breaks. We'll try and get it all in here. It sounds like he's wrapping up, but we pick up from where we left off. Here's President Bush just moments ago from the White House.
14: That they contacted the FBI in Detroit. The documents state that some canvassers admitted to FBI agents that they signed voter registration forms in other people's names. Submit.

fraudulent registration for people who did not exist and received gift cards tied to their number of applications that they produced. In other words, it was pay.

0: DHS review state voter rolls and public records, they identified approximately 278,000 non-citizens who are registered to vote in federal elections. Since Democrat states refused to share their voter files, the real number is actually much higher than that. Yet, even this limited analysis found more than 250,000 foreigners illegally registered to vote. Put together, these disclosures reveal an election system so broken and so vulnerable that no one can possibly defend it. It is not defensible. Hundreds of millions of U.S. voter files are in the hands of foreign governments. Our machines and ballot counting systems are exposed to hacking and manipulation and corruption. China and other countries have been trying to meddle in our elections. Evidence of fraud has been buried. Hundreds of thousands of non-citizens and dead people are listed and active on the voter rolls. And yet we still have elections with no...
1: President Trump, we're going to pause him again. We have to fit another break in here. Sorry about that. We have to pay our bills. But when we come back, we will conclude President Trump's speech from the White House. We'll put this on pause. You will miss nothing if you stick through the break. Stay right there. America at Night, back in a moment.
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2: This is a special report from ABC News. I'm Dave Packer. President Trump spoke to the nation in prime time this evening, announcing he was declassifying documents and posting them on the White House website for the public to read. He says they outline evidence of interference in American elections, particularly the one he lost in 2020, accusing countries like China, Venezuela, Russia, and North Korea. And the president making the case for a Save America Act, which would require voting with an ID and in person.
3: Hundreds of thousands of non-citizens and dead people are listed and active on the voter rolls, and yet we still have elections with no voter ID, no proof of citizenship, and tens of millions of ballots floating aimlessly through the mail.
2: As for the 2020 elections, the president's own intelligence officials at the time were presenting assessments to him that showed there was no widespread evidence that would have changed the outcome of the election. This is ABC News.
4: WSVA's local AccuWeather for Harrisonburg and the Shenandoah Valley. Partly cloudy, warm and humid tonight. The low just down to 69. Hazy sun, but an afternoon thunderstorm Friday. Wildfire smoke will create unhealthy air quality and poor visibility at times as well. The high of 88. Saturday, humid with lots of clouds. An afternoon thunderstorm in the area that could produce some flooding, downpours, and localized damaging wind gusts. The high of 85. I'm AccuWeather meteorologist Jason Caterina on WSVA.
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5: So we could get to the break and then bring the full speech in its entirety. So here is President Trump's concluding remarks from just moments ago in the White House.
6: Voter ID, no proof of citizenship, and tens of millions of ballots floating aimlessly through the mail. As one example of the insanity, California's recent election for mayor of L.A. and governor was held on June 2nd, a long time ago, but it was just completed a few days ago on July 10th. Think of that, much more than 1 month. It took a month to count the votes. I wonder what they were doing. This is worse than any third world country. There's no third world country that has elections like we have. In a rare move, NBC and ABC Fake News have both said that they would not cover this speech. They knew what it was about because of the fact that they don't like the topic, because they know how corrupt our system is and they don't want to reveal it. They and others in the media are part of a plot. They want to continue this fraud for whatever reason. They want to keep it going. They want to protect the radical left. They can't have a great country, and that's true. You can't have a great country without free and fair elections. Fraud like this should mean a revocation of their licenses. They use our public multi-billion dollar in value airways for absolutely no money. They pay nothing. All we want is honesty in our elections and honesty in reporting. They pay nothing for multi-billion dollar assets. Great damage has been done to our country. Our elections were left vulnerable to being rigged and stolen, and the trust of the American people was lost. This cannot be allowed to continue. Every American, whether you're a Republican, Democrat, Independent, or otherwise, should be able to agree that we deserve the most secure, honest, and fair election system anywhere in the world. Secure elections should be a partisan, really, we should be together, Democrats, Republicans, Independents, everybody. And it should not be a partisan issue. It should cause to unite us, not to divide us. This should be a cause. We should be united, not divided. In light of the brand new and

0: irrefutable information I have revealed tonight, my administration is in the process of notifying the states whose election data was compromised by the People's Republic of China and many others. We will be working closely to mitigate any harm, and we're taking swift action to ensure that sensitive voter data is better protected so we can never be bought, we can never be hacked, and we can never watch a stolen election again. Tomorrow, the Secretary of Homeland Security will hold a briefing to outline his department's recent work confirming cyber vulnerabilities in our electronic voting systems. They are bad. We're in the process of informing governors, senators, and members of Congress of potential issues in their states. If you look at voting today, it's in such bad shape in so many states, and we are committing to fix it. And we're also committing to be working with those states and local jurisdictions to help them fix and patch known technical vulnerabilities before the midterm elections. We have very important elections coming up. We want those elections to be honest. I've also ordered DHS to notify every state about non-citizens on their voter rolls and direct them to remove all ineligible voters from the lists immediately. But most importantly, addressing this crisis of election security demands that Congress must pass the Save America Act. How easy is that to do unless you want to cheat? The only reason you wouldn't do it is you want to cheat because your policies are so bad and your candidates are so pathetic that you can't get away or can't get elected any other way. This landmark bill requires that all voters must show photo voter ID. How simple is that? Could I have your photo, please? Photo voter ID. All voters must provide proof of citizenship. Are you a citizen of our country, please? And hopefully there will be no corrupt mail-in ballots, which if you watched California and so many other places, mail-in ballots are inherently corrupt. So you would have no mail-in ballots except for illness, disability, military deployment, or travel. If you're going away on business or vacation, these reforms are urgently needed to stop the vulnerabilities that I've mentioned. To all Americans, I ask you to pick up your phone tomorrow, call your representatives in the House and Senate, and demand that they pass the Save America Act without delay. Together, we will restore faith and confidence in our country, and we will be bigger, better, and stronger than ever before. Thank you. God bless you. God bless our great military, and God bless America. Thank you very much.
1: That was President Trump, who just concluded his remarks a moment ago from the White House. We were delayed a few moments just because we had to get some breaks in. We wanted to get all of it in there. To join us with some instant analysis, Carlin Bowman is a distinguished senior fellow emeritus at the American Enterprise Institute. Bowman doesn't guess. She tracks long-term polling trends. She is considered clinical objective analysis on the polls, the political shifts, and the public institutional trust. Carlin Bowman, welcome to America at Night.
2: Very happy to be with you. Thank you.
1: You have the floor. What's your initial reaction to President Trump's speech from tonight?
2: Well, I think we're certainly going to hear a lot more about it as people begin to look at the information that the president will be releasing. My focus is really on public opinion polls and how Americans think about their elections. And there are more concerns than there were in the past about election integrity. But most Americans think that their own votes are fairly counted, that the votes in their states are fairly counted. And, of course, our elections are run at the state and local level. That was something that Trump certainly spoke to tonight when he talked about he was going to be advising state governments and localities about some of these problems. And he recognizes, I think, that the primary responsibility for elections is at the state and local level. And we have thousands of polling places around the country. And it's certainly the public's impression that that works pretty well in most places.
1: It's interesting you mentioned that. It sounds like Congress. America doesn't like Congress, but they like their own congressman and their own senator.
2: Well, I think certainly they have less confidence in national elections than they do in the state and local elections. The Pew Research Center has been asking a series of wonderful questions now for decades about, do you think your own vote was counted fairly? Do you think the votes in your state were counted fairly? Do you think national votes were counted fairly? And again, you see that the people are much more confident about in state and local counting of elections at this point. But I'm not an expert on election security.
1: Sure.
2: And I'm sure there'll be a lot of other people who'll be talking about that tomorrow.
1: Carlin Bowman, who was the audience for tonight's speech? We know that people who support Trump believe everything he says, and so therefore they believe everything he says. But he's going to need more than just those people because the polls say he's a little bit underwater. Do you think it resonated with the independents, maybe some Democrats who have voted for him? Because it seems like those are the people he needs to vote for him, and those are the people he seems to be losing when you talk about polling.
2: When you look at the poll, what the polls say after a major presidential speech by Biden or by Donald Trump, it's usually the partisans, the president's supporters who are tuned in most. But certainly there are some independents, and in this case, I'm sure some Democrats wanted to hear what the president had to say about election integrity. But usually that audience is mostly made up of people who are supportive of Donald Trump already. So in that sense, we'll wait for a kind of trickle-down or trickle-up effect to the rest of the people in the population who weren't able to listen to it or chose not to.
1: That's interesting. So you're saying that his supporters probably tuned in more than his detractors. And I mean, people have lives. They're watching the ball game. They're taking picking the kids up from soccer practice. They're having dinner. They're reading a movie. They're watching Netflix. And so as we're focused on it, because this is our job, you're saying the Americans, it'll be filtered through their news channels throughout the next couple of days.
2: That's right. Absolutely. We'll wait to see how the media reports on this. And I was already looking at a few reports. Axios argued that the president was talking about a major conspiracy. And the media, of course, will hype a lot of these results.
1: Yeah, it's interesting. I have all the channels on here in the studio with me. Fox and Sean Hannity cut away very shortly and started, didn't do any analysis, didn't do any deep dive into the facts or anything like that. I found that quite interesting. Some of the other ones sort of ducked in and out with sort of instant analysis, if you will. I thought how each one covered it was kind of interesting, going to your point that people will hear this speech through their own filter. Let me ask you, Carlin Bowman,
2: sure,
1: a distinguished senior fellow from the American Enterprise Institute, into your crystal ball and into your polling. Give us a couple of hints on to what you suspect or what the polling says today about the midterm elections.
2: Well, at this point, most polls suggest that the Democrats have a pretty solid advantage on what we call the generic ballot question. It's a question that Gallup has asked since the 1930s. If the election were held today, for whom would you vote? And the Democrats seem to have an advantage on that, which seems to suggest that they're in a good position to take control of the House of Representatives. The Senate is much more complicated because, of course, only a third of senators are up in every 2 years. And so a lot of this depends much more on individual races, and so it's harder to read the Senate. I confess I can't read the Senate at this particular point. There are a lot of seats that could go either way.
1: It's interesting when you get down into the minutia of, say, the Texas race, where you have Tallarico and Ken Paxton, that John Cornyn lost that race. Do you have any numbers as to Texas? I know Democrats are excited. Republicans think they get excited every 6 years and to no avail. But do you have any numbers coming out of Texas?
2: I don't have any new numbers right in front of me right now, but the polls have really given us a very mixed picture. We have a lot of advocacy pollsters in the business these days, and so some of the polls from Texas and other places are conducted by people who have a strong interest in one candidate or the other running. And so though I've looked casually at the Texas polls and am still, as you said, a skeptic about whether Texas is going to elect Tallarico, it seems to be a close race that's going back and forth, so we'll just have to wait a while to see.
1: Let's talk about while we have you here in a couple of moments left, there are a lot of people, speaking of losing trust in institutions, they have very little trust in pollsters. How do you defend your whole profession, Carlin Bowman?
2: Well, there have been some very serious problems in the polling business, and I think that one thing is that's impressive about it overall, and again, I'm not a pollster, I'm just someone who watches the polls. One of the things that I think is impressive about it is after the 2020 election, when the polls really had some very serious problems underestimating Trump's strength in a bunch of key states, they went back into the field and they looked at what went wrong. They brought together a very distinguished body to see what had gone wrong in the 2020 elections, and they've convened that body in subsequent elections just to look at what they're doing. It's really hard to poll these days because a lot of people don't want to speak to pollsters, and I think, you know, for the most part, they do a pretty good job. They are only snapshots in time, and I'd rather not see them as most people use them for their predictive value, and of course now we have prediction markets that can do that too. But I think the pollsters have been very honest about addressing some of the shortcomings in recent elections. But yes, I do look at the trust and confidence numbers a lot, and pollsters' ratings are a little bit above Congress, but they're not up there with the military.
1: You know, it's interesting because we all get scam phone calls on our phones, or number people don't answer phones that their phone doesn't recognize, which you could argue skews the polling, right? I mean, there's a certain amount of people who do answer the phone. And so if those people are more apt to pick up the phone, you are leaving out a segment of the society that isn't going to be represented in the final numbers.
2: Well, that's right. And, of course, pollsters use a lot of different methods to talk to the American people now. And telephone polling is becoming a thing of the past because a lot of people don't have landlines, and a lot of people who have landlines don't. And so most of the polls are being conducted online. And, of course, that's hard, too, because a lot of people don't want to be polled. I mean, there's very serious problems. And I sometimes wonder whether this business has a future.
1: Yeah, it's really interesting. But as of now, Carlin Bowman, distinguished senior fellow emeritus at the American Enterprise Institute, millions and millions of dollars, whether it's businesses, corporations, advertising, political campaigns, they look at that polling and they make million-dollar decisions on those poll numbers, do they not?
2: They certainly do. The campaigns themselves and many other outside entities make decisions based on what they think the polls are showing. And that's why it's been interesting. There's a lot of interest in prediction markets. There's a lot of interest in other ways of getting election-related information. But polls still are the one thing that we can turn to, and we know when they're wrong because the numbers tell us that.
1: Yeah, prediction markets, they seem to have good press. A lot of people believe them more than anything else.
2: Well, they're it seems to me that they're having some startup problems, but still, they are getting an enormous amount of press right now. Polymarket, I mean, in part because of the soccer games and many other things, and Americans have always liked to bet.
1: Yeah. Carlin Bowman is a distinguished senior fellow emeritus at the American Enterprise Institute. Carlin, a busy night for you. Thank you for spending a couple minutes with us, and thank you for your insight.
2: Delighted to do so. Thank you. Bye.
1: You got it. We just finished up President's speech from earlier tonight. Carlin Bowman was a fact-driven pollster. Give us a couple of hints as to what the people are thinking. As for President Trump's speech, we can certainly chew on that next hour, and of course with open phones, and we will continue on in just a moment. America at Night, back in a moment.
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14: 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Sometime during the first week of June, a residential construction site in the Penn Laird area of the county was broken into. Numerous items were stolen from the location, including a large amount of lumber, which was mostly 2x4s of different lengths. The total loss and damages from this crime are estimated at over $3,500. We ask anyone who may have information about this investigation or any other crimes in our community to please call the Crime Solvers Hotline at 540-574-5050. Again, that number for Crime Solvers is 540-574-5050. 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
3: Coming to you from the heart of the nation, this is America at Night with McGraw-Milhaven.
1: President Trump gave a speech tonight, just finished up. It was, if I do say so, it was a half campaign speech and then half lobbying the SAVE Act. He announced that they are releasing a lot of documents and a lot of information on voter fraud and voter ID, and somehow China breached some voter data in 18 states for the 2020 election. He also complained that during the 2020 election, a lot of this information was held by the withheld from him by the deep state. He kept going through many of these things, and I kept thinking to myself, he was president of the United States when this was happening in 2020. He was president. It was his own administration. And he keeps complaining that how come no one knew about it? It was your own administration. You were supposed to take care of the deep state. You were 4 years into the deep state. What was going on there? We can dive into all of that more in the open phones

0: Stay right there. We got lots more to get to. We're going to talk conspiracy theories about Lindsey Graham, Mitch McConnell, and all of that with a News Nation Law and Justice contributor. Also, Bill Cleveland is going to join us. Bill is on the road, our America at Night traveling correspondent. It's Thursday. Hey, man, president's speech is important, but we got to check in with Bill Cleveland each and every Thursday. Stay right there. Our executive director is Alex Hinton. Our engineer tonight is Richard Good. I'm McGraw Milhaven, and this is America at Night on Westwood One.
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4: 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It's 11 o'clock. From ABC News, I'm Dave Packer. Speaking to the nation in primetime tonight, President Trump making a number of claims of fraud about the 2020 election, making the case that they show the nation's election infrastructure is vulnerable. And he says his administration is declassifying new documents that in part show
5: hundreds of thousands of non-citizens and dead people are listed and active on the voter rolls. And yet we still have elections with no voter ID, no proof of citizenship, and tens of millions of ballots floating aimlessly through the mail.
4: ABC's Olivia Rubin.
6: I talked to election officials in these states around the country. They don't want non-citizens on their voter rolls. Michigan, last year, they did an audit of their voter rolls. They found 15 individuals who could be non-citizens cast a ballot in the 2024 general election out of 5.7 million votes in that state.
4: Senate Minority Leader Chuck Schumer reacted to Trump's speech, calling it, quote, a desperate attempt to preserve his political power to attack and undermine Americans' sacred right to vote. Acting Attorney General Todd Blanche today met with several survivors of deceased convicted sex offender Jeffrey Epstein's crimes at the Justice Department. Smoke from Canadian wildfires making its way south, causing air quality concerns in the U.S. ABC senior meteorologist Lee Goldberg.
7: Air quality alerts go all the way from the upper Midwest into the Northeast and Mid-Atlantic. Still extreme from Minnesota to Michigan. A front Friday afternoon in the Midwest and the Great Lakes brings thunderstorms and clears the smoke out by Saturday morning. It'll linger in the Northeast till Saturday afternoon.
4: Torrential rain and flooding in Texas, where the governor, Greg Abbott, now says there have been two deaths. He's warning people to avoid driving right now.
8: For the next 24 hours, if you see water on a roadway, know that it's a potential life-threatening hazard that should be avoided.
4: There have been more than 230 high-water rescues so far. You're listening to ABC News.
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4: The Trump administration is launching a new effort to dismantle the International Criminal Court, which prosecutes worldwide genocide, war crimes, and crimes against humanity. Former Biden administration Ambassador Beth Van Schaak calls it surprising.
13: It's not clear why the timing was chosen at this point to launch this all-out assault on the ICC. It really marks a betrayal of almost eight decades of U.S. policy that has largely supported global justice efforts.
4: The administration has not said what steps they'll take. The FDA has approved a first-of-its-kind pill that can drastically reduce cholesterol that's previously only been available with expensive injectable drugs. Do your hands hurt when you use your phone?
14: Texting thumb can describe phone-related pains caused by tired-out tendons and achy joints, like stiffness, throbbing near the knuckle, and a clicking sensation when bending the thumb. If not treated, you could get carpal tunnel and arthritis. A doc at the University of Kentucky Healthcare Hand Center says limit phone time or take short breaks. Mix up postures. Switch hands to type. Use a different finger. Use the voice-to-text feature. Circle and ring-shaped grip accessories attached to the back of the phone.
4: ABC's Chuck Sievertson. Researchers say a new species of monkey has been discovered in the Democratic Republic of Congo. Now named Colobus Conjensis, with pink-orange lips, researchers say was discovered hiding in the forest. Dave Packer, ABC News.
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16: For News Talk 92.1 and 550 WSBA, I'm Carolyn Unger. Enrollment in the Supplemental Nutrition Assistance Program in Virginia has dropped compared to last year. Data shows enrollment in SNAP compared to 2025 has dropped by over 100,000 people. Food pantries across the Commonwealth are facing a significant decrease in USDA food shipments. The enrollment decline is attributed to various factors such as raised age requirements and confusion about eligibility. The shift in SNAP costs from federal to state level has real consequences for Virginia's budget. Advocates are urging Congress to reconsider changes to SNAP as they negotiate the next federal farm bill. Research suggests that major declines in immigration will affect population growth in rural and urban communities in Virginia and across the country. A report from the Harvard Joint Center on Housing Studies finds that urban areas experience higher rates of domestic outmigration. In contrast, rural areas tend to struggle with natural replacement rates, with more deaths than births. For WSVA News, I'm Carolyn Unger.
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0: Hey, we can talk about President Trump's speech next hour. Open phones. We're getting a lot of texts on all of that. We'll get to that. But how much are you being manipulated by social media? And how do you even know you're being manipulated by social media? Jennifer Coffendaffer is a retired FBI special agent, national security consultant, prominent law and justice contributor, 28 years with federal law enforcement experience. She is with News Nation, law and justice contributor, and she joins us now for a couple minutes to talk about conspiracy theories. Jennifer Coffendaffer, welcome back to America at Night.
18: Thanks for having me, McGraw.
0: So this last week we had the Lindsey Graham passing away, and then, of course, we had Mitch McConnell. And in both instances, social media and I guess national media, talk show hosts and everybody else, from the living room to the dining room to social media, making jokes, social media memes, conspiracy theorists were all the like. How much of that was just natural American interest, and how much of that was manipulated by the algorithms on social media?
18: Well, I think a great deal of it was manipulated by algorithms. Look, you know, when you have a situation where you can create a reality that's false, such as all the pictures we saw, you know, AI gets involved. It's so difficult to understand truth from falsehoods, and it just feeds these narratives, these conspiracy narratives. You literally get AI to push the theory.
0: Yeah, so let's talk about Mitch McConnell and his proof of life photo. You even had a United States senator say something along the lines of, I'm hearing sources tell me that it's not true. So that sort of fans the flames. But I saw a whole bunch of memes on social media from people I've never signed up to follow, I never knew existed, and somehow it was sent to my social media feed. So clearly, somebody's manipulating that algorithm to promote the sort of conspiracy theories of Mitch McConnell.
18: No, it's absolutely true. And when you look at who has a motive to do that, it's people who want clicks and views. I mean, that is the absolute reason behind it. And also, some people, and I've spoken with these people, actually one person worked for me for a short amount of time, they do that for kicks and giggles. In other words, manipulate different trends on purpose. It happens. It's out there. It's not illegal, per se. So, you know, freedom of speech. So, nevertheless, that's what we're seeing.
0: Well, but also, Lindsey Graham, right? He passes away. All of a sudden, there's a million conspiracy theories out there. President Trump said the FBI is wasting other time. They did in more of an investigation. Again, yeah, it's for fun and games, but foreigners and foreign entities can sort of push that to just sort of sow chaos in our system, can they not?
18: Yeah, I mean, it can definitely lend itself to that. I was thinking about this, McGraw, when you look at, for instance, that he was heading up, you know, the bill concerning sanctions, and it that, I think, fed a lot of it, of course, and then his strong stance on Iran, et cetera, et cetera. So now you have all these political undercurrents and different people that want to sell different conspiracies because of that undercurrent. And that's what you saw here. But at the end of the day, it was a waste of time. But I had the Bureau looked into it just to appease the theorists, the conspiracy theorists.
0: Yeah. Now, okay, that's Mitch McConnell and Lindsey Graham. But there's also President Trump mentioning sowing the seeds of voter fraud and sowing the seeds of trust in our elections. You can see where a foreign entity would want to flood our algorithms using our own technology to sort of manipulate our thoughts. I mentioned voter integrity, but also data centers, right? I mean, this is a national security issue. This is playing out on every single day in America. And there are all sorts of stories that China is flooding our social media with conspiracy theories, not truths, half truths, to sow discontent to stop us from investing in data centers.
18: Yeah, I mean, it. Remember when we went through this with TikTok, and TikTok was going to be banned and all of this? It happens. There is no doubt in my mind, and I believe it to be very true, that foreign entities can enter in this way and manipulate. I think it's happening, and we're seeing it happen.
0: Yeah, and then how do you know? Here's the ultimate question, right? How do you know what you think you know? If you're for data centers or you're against data centers, how do you know? Have you been manipulated by a Chinese bot that's been retweeted by your friends and neighbors and all of a sudden flooded your social media? And all of a sudden you read all these things about data centers from TikTok and Facebook and whatever else. And all of a sudden you think data centers are a terrible idea? Do you think that? Did you come from that from your own independent investigation? Or have you been fed that information and now you're just parroting what China's saying?
18: Yeah, I think it happens. It's confirmation bias. You get your mind around something, you see it coming into your feed over and over again, and then all of a sudden you take on that particular thought. And, you know, it's well documented that this happens. And unfortunately, I think individuals need to really ferret through what they're being fed and look at the source of the information.
0: It's amazing that we put all of this energy into our social media feeds that's destroying the credibility news media. And we don't sort of, right? These airwaves, we have certain rules and regulations. We have certain standards. We are FCC regulated in all sorts of ways. And social media has none of that. And if we were ever to do 1/100th the things social media does, we would lose our license. But social media is destroying traditional media, and then it's a toxic cesspool of cultural things. It's a head scratcher to me why we don't do more to sort of stop this.
18: Well, I don't think, I mean, I'm concerned, McGraw, I don't think it will ever be regulated because it's just a place where people can go on and create narratives and say whatever they want. I mean, to your point, how many people put themselves out there as being journalists because they tweet or have a social media following? It's really amazing. They have, you know, little scruples. They don't have any regulations they follow. And I think it really just takes the, you know, the individual following these individuals to look at it and say, wait a minute. I have to really be more discerning on who I'm going to follow and what I'm going to believe.
0: Yeah. But, you know, I hear this say, how do you regulate it? I find that not necessarily you, but I find that to be a cop out for the tech industry, because we figured out how to regulate radio. We put us on a 10-second delay. And if we didn't, we would have been fined, you know, thousands and thousands of dollars. Janet Jackson's wardrobe malfunction happened on television and the country melted down and radio got blamed. Now, you have Facebook comes out last week and says, here's a new tool where you can manipulate any photo you want on Instagram. And there was such outrage, they had to shut it down, you know, 4 days later. And nobody thinks twice about it. It's just a strange reality we live in now.
18: Yeah, I'm hopeful that someday something will be done, but I don't think it's coming anytime soon. I think it's going to take some sort of really egregious, you know, something that would happen, or somebody in Congress to actually really take note and bring in new legislation, because I agree with you, it's out of control. You can't even tell AI versus non-AI half the time. You really can't. I mean, it's that good. And so it's problematic. I hope it gets more regulated, but I'm a big freedom of speech person too. So a First Amendment gal, but nevertheless, when it becomes detrimental to our society, we got to do something.
0: Who was the Supreme Court justice who said we have free speech is not a death warrant, and that doesn't allow China to come in and sort of infiltrate our brains and our minds? I think of it more as a Tokyo Rose. Did I just read where China has now banned these apps from creating personal individual relationships with robots, or they've sort of stopped the robots from sort of being that sort of personal relationship with the human?
18: Well, it might have stopped there, but it didn't stop here, because that happens all the time. Unfortunately, these young people especially, they have these relationships with these AI bots, and it becomes a huge part of their life. It's a big problem. It's a huge problem, and has led to some young people taking their lives, to them taking actions that normally they never would. It's insanity what's going on right now.
0: And I can't believe that the elected officials, Washington, D.C., They all just sort of throw their arms up in the air and say, well, what are you going to do, right? I mean, the radicalization of whether it's political violence, school violence, family violence, these people who go down rabbit holes. And, you know, how many times do you hear, well, you know, they were a normal kid and all of a sudden they became radicalized online and they end up shooting up a school or a hospital or an elementary school or a politician or Charlie Kirk or something, right? I mean, how many times do we have to go through this before we say, hey, maybe we should sort of put some limits on this and put some guardrails? Let me ask you this question. We're starting to see schools that are banning phones in school, and we're starting to see some evidence that the kids are returning to some normalcy because of that. Are we not?
18: Yeah, I think it is a great idea. You check your phone at when you come in and you don't get it back until school's over. That needs to happen. I really think that is a start, at least. And recall that COVID, I think, was a huge contributor to what we're seeing now, exacerbated during that time frame. And it just needs to happen. Kids are constantly on their phone and constantly being manipulated by social media. That's just a fact.
0: Yeah, I don't believe when I wake up in the morning, I check my ID to make sure I am who I say I am. That's how bad it's gotten.
18: Oh, that's funny, McGraw. It's so true.
0: News Nation Law and Justice contributor Jennifer Coffendeffer joins us to talk about the conspiracy theories being pushed by everybody and their brother and the Americans who buy it and who believe it, who live their lives because of these conspiracy theorists all being manipulated online. It is a scary, scary time. Jennifer Coffendeffer, thanks for joining us.
18: Thank you.
0: You got it. Let's get to a couple of text messages. We got Carrie is in Texas. Your show and Joe Pags has been preempted tonight in Dallas by the local imbecile, snot-nosed commie station hack. So no Donald Trump speech analysis. It's a little harsh, don't you think? Local stations oftentimes sort of carry the speech on their own and have their own local stuff. So that certainly makes sense, and that's not that surprising. Don't be so harsh, man. Holy mackerel. From Springfield, Oregon. Ha, it's Trump's administration. McGraw, you're so funny. Just goes to show you the deep state is really, really deep. Here's Daryl in Minnesota. Hi, McGraw. Daryl checking in. Where do these people come up with the idea that you have a gritty, gravelly voice? You were born with a gifted voice on loan from God. You have absolutely outstanding tone. The tone of your voice you have is desired by broadcast companies and radio stations. Good vibes. Keep on keeping on, brother. Also, lost one of our cows on Tuesday. Laid down in an area with a slight uphill incline and couldn't get up. Cows suffocate when that happens. Her name was One Horn, a real sweetheart. Gentle and mild-tempered, raised from a calf. Oh, One Horn passed away. Holly, you have my deepest sympathies. I'm sorry, Daryl from Holly, Minnesota. You have my deepest sympathies. Sorry to hear about One Horn. America at Night, back in a moment.
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5: Great damage has been done to our country. Our elections were left vulnerable to being rigged and stolen, and the trust of the American people was lost. This cannot be allowed to continue. Every American, whether you're a Republican, Democrat, Independent, or otherwise, should be able to agree that we deserve the most secure, honest, and fair election system anywhere in the world. Secure elections should be a partisan, really. We should be together Democrats, Republicans, independents, everybody. And it should not be a partisan issue. It should cause to unite us, not to divide us.
0: That's President Trump from earlier today, or tonight, I should say. We'll get to more comments on his speech, take some phone calls and everything else in hour number three, which is coming up next hour. We'll check in with Bill Cleveland in just a minute. I do find it interesting that, again, you heard, I think everybody would agree we should have fair and free elections, safe from any type of voter fraud or anything like that. Absolutely. But I do find it odd that at the same token, President Trump is talking about having secure and safe elections, and we need it. His own administration during his second term has overseen significant cuts to the Cybersecurity and Infrastructure Agency that is in charge

0: structure agencies that work to protect elections? That's a question I would ask. That seems counterintuitive. You should beef up those things, considering all the things he noted during his first term, where the deep state didn't tell him all the things that were going on. He didn't know what was going on in his own administration during that election. So we can talk about all that coming up in the next hour. Stay right there. Then we're going to take a quick break. And when we come back, Bill Cleveland, our roving reporter, our America at Night traveling correspondent. I don't know where he is. I got a text from him. He said, are we on tonight? I said, you're up tonight. So we'll check in with Bill Cleveland here in just a minute, and then open phones next hour. America at Night, back in a moment.
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4: This is a special report from ABC News. I'm Dave Packer. Ahead of the 2026 midterms, President Trump in a primetime speech to the nation talking about 2020, sowing seeds of doubt in the nation's election system.
5: Tonight, I'm announcing the immediate declassification and release of critical intelligence, revealing shocking vulnerabilities in our election infrastructure.
4: And those declassified documents released on the website of the White House.
5: The third set of documents we are releasing proves that for many years, Americans were blatantly lied to about the security of our election infrastructure, including electronic voting machines and ballot counting systems, dishonest almost all.
4: Mr. Trump said the best way to protect us in voting is to pass a Save America Act. Reaction from across the aisle was harsh. Senate Minority Leader Chuck Schumer calling it a, quote, desperate attempt to preserve his political power. This is ABC News.
6: WSVA's local AccuWeather for Harrisonburg and the Shenandoah Valley. Partly cloudy, warm and humid tonight. The low just down to 69. Hazy sun with an afternoon thunderstorm Friday. Wildfire smoke will create unhealthy air quality and poor visibility at times as well. The high of 88. Saturday, humid with lots of clouds. An afternoon thunderstorm in the area that could produce some flooding downpours and localized damaging wind gusts. The high of 85. I'm AccuWeather meteorologist Jason Caterina on WSVA.
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6: 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He has been officially anointed America at Night's roving reporter, our traveling correspondent, if you will. And he joins us from somewhere in this crazy mixed up world. Good morning, Bill Cleveland.
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6: 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All right, we're talking Rochester, New York tonight.
7: Well, you know, occasionally I like to point out interesting museums for folks to check out because, as you may know, as I assume you know, I've been to all of them. No, I've been to a lot of them, and I remember actually asking, as a sidebar here, I remember asking a trivia question once of folks, and you'd say, well, how many museums do you think are in the United States? And people would, you know, they'd kind of in the back of their, they're trying to do the math in their head, and they'd come up with this calculation of, oh, you know, there's probably 20 museums per state. And then they'd say something like, oh, you know, there's maybe 500 museums or 1,000 museums. And I'd be like, there are about 40,000 or so museums in the United States. And a museum for everything. And maybe one night we'll just go through some of the more bizarre museums I've been to. But yeah, I love pointing out cool museums. And there's one in Rochester, New York, and it's called the Museum of Play. And I'll just kind of give you the quick backstory because it's kind of interesting. There was a woman, a local to Rochester. Her name was Margaret Strong, and she passed away back in 1969. But she had this collection of toys, and the collection had grown to like 300,000 pieces, if you can even imagine. And so when she passed away, she donated her collection to what is now known as the National Museum of Play. And by the way, of the 300,000 pieces, 22,000 of them were dolls. She loved dolls. But anyway, so fast forward to today, they have a massive footprint there in Rochester. It's a 375,000 square foot facility. It is massive. And truly, McGraw, if I do like a top 20 of all museums in the country, this is in the top 10, top 15. It is just amazing. One of the cool things about
6: Hold on a second. You're saying this Museum of Play in Rochester is in your top 10 museums?
7: Yeah, 100%.
6: Wow. All right. Why?
7: Yeah. No, it's unbelievable. Well, for starters, it's home to the Toy Hall of Fame, home to

0: The World Video Game Hall of Fame. We'll talk about that coming up in just a second here. But so, for example, some of the things that they have on display. And by the way, as you walk through this place, it is a time capsule. You are transported back to your childhood, right? So one of the incredible things they have on display, maybe my favorite, they have an original Monopoly board. Okay.
1: Oh, wow.
0: So when Parker Brothers released their version of Monopoly in 1935, the boards were circular, right? So we're all familiar with the traditional rectangle version, right?
1: Yeah.
0: But back in the day, apparently the gist was, you know, kitchen tables were circular, and so they made the Monopoly board to go right on top of the circular tables that folks would have, like, in their living rooms or dining rooms or whatever. And so to see that up close and in person is pretty cool. And as you're walking through that part of the museum, you do see all of these board games. It's just one section of the museum. But, I mean, any board game you can think of, obscure stuff, things from your childhood. I mean, just super, super cool. So it's one of my favorite. Oh, yeah. It's so awesome. And then, like, they have – we'll talk about the Toy Hall of Fame for a second. So every year since let's see what year it would have been. 1998 is when they started inducting actual toys into the Toy Hall of Fame. And maybe I'll just throw out a few of these and you can see, maybe tell me if you agree that they should be in the Toy Hall of Fame. So in the first class of toys, McGraw, these were some that went in initially. The Etch-A-Sketch. Did you have an Etch-A-Sketch?
1: We did have an Etch-A-Sketch, yes.
0: Yeah, they made it in there. Legos, you got to have Legos. Lincoln right. Logs, remember Lincoln
1: Logs? I love Lincoln Logs.
0: Play-Doh, the Radio Flyer Wagon, Tinker Toys. I don't think either one of us are old enough for Tinker Toys. and the Viewmaster. Remember the Viewmaster where you'd put
1: was
0: the
1: that
0: little
1: the one
0: plastic
1: with, the
0: thing
1: red...
0: in and you'd... Yeah, it was red and had like the orange thing you'd pull down. Yeah. And the yo-yo. So those were some of the first ones. Now, fast forward to today, I'll give you some of the ones that have gone in recently into the Toy Hall of Fame. 2018, the Magic 8-Ball.
1: Oh, yeah, that should be in there. Yeah.
0: Yes.
1: Yeah,
0: I
1: absolutely.
0: Love the Magic 8-Ball. And if you were a total nerd like me, you would take the thing apart and, you know, you have that orange goo all over your hands because, it's, you know, I love that thing. Fast forward to, let's just say, 2022, the Light Bright. Did you ever have a Light Bright?
1: You know, somebody bought the little one a Light Bright, and I took one look at it, and it had 8 million pieces that she could chew on, and I threw it out immediately. Wow. I was not a Light Bright guy. No, I was not a Light Bright guy.
0: Back when we were kids, you were encouraged to eat the pieces of toys, right? Like, I mean, these kids today. Some of the others. So, Dungeons and Dragons was inducted in 2016. I do not understand Dungeons and Dragons, but I do know it was a pretty big deal for kids. Some kids.
1: Wasn't that the game that they like forbid you not to play because you went and like killed your family afterwards or something?
0: Oh, good Lord. No, I don't know about all of that. I do know it was in Lake Geneva, Wisconsin. I remember it.
1: I thought it was now, like, but... yeah, when I was, because I'm a little bit older than you, even though you don't think so. You think I'm like 45 years older than you. But when I was in high school, like Dungeons and Dragons was like a forbidden game. You were not allowed to play Dungeons and Dragons because some kid played it and, you know, ended up doing something nefarious and they blamed Dungeons and Dragons. And so they like put like a moratorium on Dungeons and Dragons.
0: Is it like because people thought it was like a Ouija board you're playing with?
1: They thought it was like an introduction to the occult or something. Or what's this Dungeons and Dragons? And what are you doing? Conjuring up the devil and don't play with the devil. And you know, I had to go to confession because I mentioned Dungeons and Dragons. It was one of those deals.
0: Okay. Well, it's in there, whether we it or not. Matchbox cars are in the... now, here, this was from my childhood. Masters of the Universe. He-Man and all of that stuff. That was inducted in 2022. But really fun. And they induct, I guess, three or four every single year. The new class will be coming out, I think, in September. So that's one part of it. But it's just absolutely huge. They have all of these great... Now, for kids, and we talked a little bit, I think, last week about one of the museums in Indianapolis that's a kids' museum. But and this is kind of the same. So they have all these things. Now, for young kids, this is actually really cool. So they have a mock, I don't know how to say this correctly, but a mock version of a grocery store inside of the museum. It's a local store or local store name. I can't remember the name of the local store, but basically they have like a little kid version of a grocery store. So they have all these items and it's huge, all these items up on shelves and the kids can push shopping carts around and then they can take them up to the conveyor belt and run them through and their parents or, you know, the kids or whatever can run the cash register and it actually, everything rings up and a receipt prints out. Oh man, like if I were a little kid and got to do that, that'd be so much fun.
1: You know, it's funny you mention that. It's funny you mention that because there was a local A&P supermarket just right across the street from where we grew up. And when I was a little kid, all I wanted to do was be a cashier because you got to hit those buttons, you know, 125 grocery, 120, you know, 142, boom, 225 meat. And the woman just knew exactly how to, where the numbers were and she hit the numbers and it, oh, I was just mesmerized by that cash register in the supermarket.
0: Well, I actually did work at a grocery store when I was young, and I worked. Now, when I ended up in the frozen food section, which was a little more tolerable, but I started as a cashier, and this is my hand to God. This is no joke. I was on the cash register for about a week, and it all came to a screeching halt when an old lady was upset for me not bagging her groceries properly, and she threw a banana at me across the conveyor belt, and I turned my light off and I quit. I walked. I said, "I'm done. I'm not dealing with these people." And then they found me another job in the grocery store. That's a true story.
1: All right, hold on a second. Was that the scan at that point? Was it a scan? Were you scanned the food across? Okay, all right.
0: Yeah,
1: okay.
0: They did not have self checkout or anything like that yet. And she did not like that I did not bag her bananas properly, and she let me have it. And I said, I ain't dealing with these old people. So anyway, now another cool thing about this Museum of Play, this part is awesome. They have an entire floor dedicated to video games and pinball machines.
1: Oh, so, my goodness.
0: And I've been told that some locals in Rochester will actually become like members of the museum so they can come to the museum on their lunch hour and play video games because it's like super cheap to play and every kind of game you can think of, even the old school like foosball. And you remember the one where you turn the knobs and the little hockey players are inside that big bubble?
1: Yeah.
0: And the little puck is going all over the place. They've got that thing. I'm telling you, this place is so much fun. And it's all dedicated to toys and to playing and really things that you should appreciate as a kid. And what I'm hoping for, that they have a new, this is just online right now, but I have a hunch that this is going to be a part of their museum in the next couple of years. They've been collecting artifacts related to television game shows.
1: Oh my goodness.
0: So they started what's called the National Archives of Game Show History. So it's online right now. They've been getting like, you know, TV producers and people who worked on game shows and stuff to send in set pieces and artifacts and scripts and all kinds of things relating to game shows. And so they're building up their collection. And so I believe, don't quote me on this, but I believe in the next couple of years they're gonna have a thing dedicated to TV game shows, which should be really, really fun to see.
1: You don't have any children. I have a soon to be six-year-old. And what I find myself doing is buying all the games I liked and I'm forcing it upon her. So I bought Lincoln Logs and she had really no interest in Lincoln Logs. She likes the Magnetiles. The Magnetiles is like the new Lincoln Logs today. So she likes the Magnetiles. So she goes to bed and you know what I do? I play with the Lincoln Logs. I build an old log cabin with the Lincoln Logs.
0: Well, it's stress-free, man. It's like, it's mind-numbing. You can just sit there and, yeah, no, I totally get that. Now, the one that I liked, and I noticed this earlier when I was doing a little research here, that it did not make it into the Toy Hall of Fame, and it was one of my favorites as a kid, was Connect 4.
1: Oh, yeah.
0: Like playing Connect 4?
1: Yeah, that's still big today. They have that in, like, parks here in St. Louis where you can go and play Connect 4. Yeah. Yeah.
0: Big versions of Connect 4. Yeah, yeah. No, it's cool. No, I totally understand. I've walked through, like, the game aisle at Target, and you see all this stuff. But, like, your eyes always go back to the classics, right? And so, yeah, that's cool.
1: Yeah, no. You also mentioned the other one. The video games. Did they have the upside-down bowling game where you had the puck? And you had to run the puck through, and you like bowled with the puck, the little metal hockey puck.
0: I'm not sure. I don't know what that is.
1: So it was instead of the pins falling down, they would fall up. They were right. So, and they had a little trigger on the bottom that if this little like.
0: Are you sure your parents weren't just like holding you by your feet while you were playing this game?
1: No, I know this because my father would go to the local tavern and drink all day and just feed me quarters while I played this game. While he was at the bar drinking, I was playing this bowling game. Yeah, and so you would have a little puck and you would bowl, and it was like the size of a pinball machine. But it was a little bowling. It was a video or like a pinball bowling machine.
0: Yeah. No, I don't remember that. I was very simple when it came to video game. I was only good at two video games, well, maybe three. I would play Super Mario Brothers,
1: yes.
0: Which honestly I still enjoy today, Super Mario Brothers. I would play Duck Hunt, you know, where they gave you the little gun and you shot the ducks.
1: Okay? Yeah.
0: And
1: yeah.
0: Then I had an old school baseball game that I would play on it. And that's it. I was never any good at like these double dragon, something dragon. There was like a fighting one where you're kicking people in a back alley. I don't know. And there was all these. I was Pac-Man. I was could never do Pac-Man well. But it is still really cool to walk through and see all these old games and play them for, you know, quarter piece or whatever it is.
1: All right. So Rochester. They got the Toy Hall of Fame, and they have the Museum of Play. That's what they're called.
0: Yep, it's called the Strong because it was named after the woman that dedicated the early part of her collection there. Strong Museum of Play in Rochester, New York, and it I'm telling you, it's absolutely amazing and definitely worth a road trip if you're in that area.
1: So you can go to Niagara Falls and take the small road trip to Rochester right there on Lake Ontario. And check out the Troy Hall of Fame and the Strong Museum of Play. Good stuff. Bill on the road, bringing it. Good stuff. All right, okay. There you go. BillOnTheRoad.com. Bill, have yourself a good night, and we'll check in with you next Thursday. Thanks, man.
0: Sounds good. See you later.
1: Good stuff. Remind me to tell you the story. He told this story about how he quit as a cashier after the woman threw a banana at him. Remind me sometime to tell you the story of when I quit my job at Target. That's a good story. I'll tell that one at some point. Got a break. America at Night. Back in a moment.
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17: The People's Republic of China carried out what is believed to be the largest compromise of election data in history.
1: So the Russia hoax, the China hoax, it's a real thing now? They were trying to manipulate our elections for years. Didn't no such thing as a China hoax or a Russia hoax? We'll get to all of that next hour. Also, listen to this, talking about the prediction markets. Donald Trump's longtime teleprompter operator is believed to have made tens of thousands of dollars, they're saying up to $100,000, placing bets on Kalshi. Yeah, he would bet on the words the president would give in a speech. He'd make that bet on Kalshi, and he cashed into the tune.

0: of $100,000. Apparently, he's no longer working at the White House. Shows you how the whole prediction markets are rigged, but that's a whole other story. We'll get to that and more next hour with Open Phones. Our executive director is Alex Hinton. Our engineer tonight is Richard Good. I'm McGraw Milhaven, and this is America at Night on Westwood One.
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2: My name's Carl Weisecker, and I'm a mentor, a big brother with Big Brothers Big Sisters of Harrisonburg, Rockingham County. I've been a big brother three different times over the last 15 years. People ask me how much time it takes or why I became a big. It's really just a few hours a month. We always have a great time together, and I don't see it as something I have to do. It's something I get to do. And it isn't about time. It's about showing up. One kid, one consistent adult. I didn't choose to become a big brother because I had all the answers. I became a big brother because I saw the need and wanted to help. I've remained a big brother because the connections I've made and the experiences I've had go beyond what I can describe with words. To a kid who could benefit from some extra one-on-one time, new experiences, or someone to talk to, a few hours a month can really make a difference. Many local boys have been waiting over a year for a big brother. Will you join me? You can learn more about becoming a big at the local Big Brothers Big Sisters website, beabig.info.
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5: From ABC News, I'm Dave Packard. President Trump, in a primetime speech Thursday, announced his administration is releasing previously classified documents he claims show the vulnerability of U.S. election security and infrastructure, including overseas meddling.
6: Hundreds of millions of U.S. voter files are in the hands of foreign governments. Our machines and ballot counting systems are exposed to hacking and manipulation and corruption.
5: Trump calling for investigations at multiple federal agencies, but as ABC legal analyst Dan Abrams points out, the departments that would investigate these attacks on democracy were just reduced by the Trump administration.
7: You've got Tulsi Gabbard making the announcement that they were scaling back the Foreign Malign Influence Center. The FBI shuttered a task force dedicated to investigating foreign deception operations. They shed staff at the U.S. Cybersecurity and Infrastructure Security Agency, which deals with foreign disinformation. I mean, these are the agencies that would help root this out.
5: An attorney representing the family of Johann Sebastian Guerrero, who was shot and killed by ICE agents in Biddeford, Maine, Monday, said he was in the U.S. legally. Family attorney Benjamin Gideon.
8: I want to be clear about something. Johann Sebastian, before he was shot to death, had been accused of committing no crime.
5: The governor says floods in Texas have left at least two people dead. Folks in the Hill Country are on high alert as the Guadalupe River swells. Kerrville, Texas Chief of Police Jarrell Haley.
9: Both the city of Kerrville and Kerr County have declared a disaster for our area. We've requested state and federal assistance to help mitigate the damage and aid us in our response.
5: Hundreds of wildfires burning in Canada and the Northwest, sending smoke blowing east, along with air quality alerts all throughout the East Coast. 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
1: Thousands of people are converging on Yosemite National Park, creating some crowd chaos this summer.
2: Hikers squeezing past each other down a steep and packed cliffside at the popular Mist Trail, carefully navigating narrow staircases while lines inch past each other in both directions.
3: Like an amusement park, there's just people everywhere.
2: Hiker Mobeen Zarikari.
4: I did witness a lot of people slipping on the trail, actually, and I think some people got hurt.
2: And it's not just the trails. Tree-lined roads lined with cars. In Yosemite Village, visitors say finding a parking space can take nearly an hour.
1: ABC's Will Reeve. The National Transportation Safety Board says it's taking over the investigation into a Ryanair incident where a passenger was almost sucked out of the plane due to cabin decompression midair. Greece said it will take part in the investigation. The FBI is investigating shots fired at a federal building in Phoenix.
5: The FBI says somebody fired shots at an enforcement and removal operations building in Phoenix. Enforcement and removal operations are part of ICE, handling deporting those ordered out of the U.S. The FBI says several rounds hit the exterior of the building on Tuesday. Nobody was injured. The FBI is asking for the public's help to learn more about what unfolded and who fired the shots. Alex Stone, ABC News.
1: ESPN says the NBA is investigating the circumstances surrounding the Milwaukee Bucks signing of Gary Trent Jr. for possible circumvention of the salary cap. Dave Packer, ABC News.
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8: WSVA's local IQ weather for Harrisonburg and the Shenandoah Valley. Through the overnight hours, it remains partly cloudy, warm, and humid, the low reaching 69. Later on our Friday, hazy sun with an afternoon thunderstorm and wildfire smoke creating unhealthy air quality and poor visibility at times, the high 88. Humid with lots of clouds Saturday, an afternoon thunderstorm in the area that could produce flooding downpours and localized damaging wind gusts, the high 85. I'm AccuWeather meteorologist Jason Caterina on WSVA.
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0: in your eyes from Canada, especially if you live in Minneapolis. And how about the teleprompter operator who made more than $100K betting on Donald Trump's speeches? What? I'm Kate Delaney, first at the top. We always roll into the rundown here on America Tonight. Talking a lot and focusing a lot naturally on what's happening in Iran with the strikes that are hitting. So the U.S. hit Iran with another wave of attacks, according to CENTCOM. Here's the very latest that I have. You know, you've got the delegations from the U.S. and Iran that are have had since June this memorandum of understanding, and there have been these negotiations, but there still now has been more attacks. Iran says that the Strait of Hormuz is a red line. It's not going to allow the U.S. to interfere. That's the very, very latest. Kuwaiti air defenses intercepted Iranian drones. Jordan intercepted 8 Iranian missiles. So the talks continue despite the strikes. Even White House Press Secretary Karoline Leavitt told reporters that Iran still really wants to talk when pressed about, you know, the details of the state of the talks late on Thursday from the White House. And what she said is Iran very much wants to continue to talk to the United States and expresses they want to make a deal with us because they're suffering devastating blows on behalf of the United States military. And she did confirm that thousands of U.S. service members are positioned in the region to continue enforcing the U.S. blockade of Iran's ports and ships. You know, we got 10,000 U.S. sailors, Marines, and airmen. You got 2 aircraft carriers. You got 20 warships, dozens of aircraft doing what they would do, maneuvering for this blockade to make sure that no ships get through. But the definite thing is that we definitely had some hits. The U.S. forces hit Iran with another round of strikes on Thursday. So the new wave of strikes. This is the 6th consecutive night to further degrade Iranian military capabilities. Next week, we're going to talk a lot more about that with some really great insiders on the show. All right, speaking of Karoline Leavitt, this was the craziest story. I thought I was being punked when someone sent it to me, but no punk here. It is a story. A White House teleprompter operator made more than $100,000 on betting on the president's speeches. And how did he do that? Because of course he would have them in loading. He would be loading the speeches in. He would know the speeches. So he did this on the prediction market, Kalshi and federal investigators with the Commodity Futures Trading Commission found that this is what they believe happened because they did an investigation. So they had surveillance, and what happens is it got flagged. And then when they looked at the suspicious activity, they could trace it to this teleprompter operator. And of course, the White House has strict ethics guidelines that you have to, if you're a staffer, you know, you got to follow it. And they certainly all know that. Here's what Karoline Leavitt had to say about the teleprompter fiasco.
1: Obviously, I'm aware of the report. The president is too. I spoke with him about it. He believes it's deeply unfortunate and frankly a disgrace. And the individual that was cited in that report is complying with the CFTC, but has been put on paid administrative leave.
0: Wow. It's crazy what's happening with these prediction markets, right? I mean, so, for example, what did this person make money on? February State of the Union address would be one of them, supposedly. That investigators discovered that he put these bets on, and he did it like for more than a dozen speeches over a 3-month period, because he would have the speeches, like I said, ahead of time, and then could bet on what he knew the president was going to say. So duh, of course, he's going to win that bet and get paid off on it. But I don't understand these dummies that don't realize it's easy to trace back. How would they know certain information, especially if it's, you're flagging something from the same account, if that's happening? And it was Gabriel Perez, by the way, so that I just got a text from that, a technical assistant to the president who had been operating the president's teleprompter since 2016. So this is someone they trusted. He did a good job at it. You know, trying to get in sync with someone and how they speak, that can be difficult. So he's in talks with the federal regulators to settle the allegations that he used his inside knowledge of the president's speeches to win more than the 100,000. Wow. I just would have to think they have him dead to rights, so to speak, or how does that happen, right? I mean, they have to. All right, wildfire smoke. This is crazy. Minneapolis, the air quality ranks worst in the world. We got a lot of people listening to us. An 830 WCCO, one of my favorite stations. They hopped on board with us this year, and it's just been just a fabulous ride. Not fabulous, though, for the air quality. The air quality ranked the worst in the world among major cities. And this came out Thursday due to the thick smoke from wildfires burning throughout northern Minnesota and Ontario. Much of the city's air quality entered the hazardous category. That happened late on Wednesday night there into Thursday. And you know, parts of the city reached an air quality index of 460. Now, a hazardous, what they call AQI, is categorized as 300 and above. So obviously not good. Be careful when you're going out. And it's the poor air quality, the haze that, you know, just chokes you up is exactly what happens. And hopefully they get the wildfires under control. I know they've been worse in the past, but that's the past. And we're dealing with what is happening. Let's face it, we're dealing with what's happening now. And then we got this story out of Puerto Rico. And I have some friends that just came back from Puerto Rico, and they didn't say anything about this. I think they just missed this. But Puerto Rico announced an emergency water rationing situation because their drought there is worsening. They've got a terrible drought. It's funny, you don't think of that, right, when you think of Puerto Rico. It's because you got to realize, of course, it's an island. And it's chronic. I mean, the shortages are unbelievable. They've declared a state of emergency. That's how bad it is. Thousands of people in the island's northeast region face 48-hour rationing periods. Think about that, from Friday, 48 hours. So it affects a lot of communities in a bunch of those cities like Rio Grande, because the temperatures keep rising and they have to keep an eye on all of that. They said there's just not enough water. And we have a lack of rain, which is quite the opposite thing that we're seeing in other parts of our country. So we've had flash floods. Florida, they had some flash floods, but really some of the terrible flash flooding happened in the Texas Hill Country, where you had a year's worth of rain. I thought it was like a half year the other day. It's a year's worth of rain that came down. So far, one person has died. So sad. Places I used to go to all the time, like Comfort, Texas, and you think of the girls from Camp Mystic last year, and these are the areas, Texas Hill Country, that we're talking about. But when you're getting 16 inches of rain within a matter of days, you can't fight that wall of water. You just can't push it back fast enough. And unfortunately, that's exactly what's happened there. And I know I've talked about this before in the show. That camp, Camp Mystic, after losing all those girls and the camp counselors, they went bankrupt, of course. And now people that make plans to go to the Hill Country are questioning that. All right, hang with us. Coming up on the flip side, something you need to know about a serious health condition.
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0: So we think about this now, getting ready for school. That means sports and college move-ins and parents who need to be aware of an uncommon but very serious illness, and it's meningococcal disease, also known as meningitis. We're going to talk to a survivor, her mom, and a doctor who can tell us all about this and why it's so important to educate yourself on it. Dr. Michael Malofsky joins us, and so does Jamie, who survived it, and her mother, Patsy. Thank you all for coming on.
1: Of course. Thank you for having us.
0: So, Doc, let's start with you. First of all, let's tell everybody, what is meningococcal disease, otherwise known as meningitis to a lot of people, and who's at risk?
2: Meningococcal disease, otherwise known as bacterial meningitis, is an uncommon but serious illness, and it can cause permanent complications or even death, sometimes in as quickly as 24 hours. About 1 in 10 people who contract meningitis will die, and among the survivors, about 1 in 5 suffered long-term consequences, things like hearing loss, permanent brain damage, and limb amputations. And although anyone can get meningococcal disease, this is particularly relevant for parents who are sending kids off to college, given that among teens and young adults, 16 to 23-year-olds, the highest rates of the disease. So even if your teen or young adult is healthy, certain everyday behaviors like kissing, sharing food, sharing utensils, sharing drinks, coughing, or living in close quarters like dorms, military housing, or shared apartments spread the bacteria that cause bacterial meningitis. So parents should have a conversation with their teen's doctor about bacterial meningitis risks and vaccination.
0: Yeah. Jamie, let's talk to you because you experienced this. What was that like? First of all, contracting it, not knowing, and going through it?
1: What a fair question. It wasn't favorable from my experience. It was a nightmare experience, you know, to be in college. You know, we're having the time of our lives. We're really excited to be independent, you know, without our parents for the first time. But also, you know, upkeeping our responsibilities like studying and also wanting to make friends. And that's exactly what I was doing. But then things really turned all of a sudden. And that's the thing about meningococcal disease is that it can change within a couple or within a day. I was fine one day, and the next day I was fighting for my life. You know, the first onset symptoms were very flu-like, and then it progressed rapidly. I couldn't hold myself up. I had a lot of body aches. I was really cold, and I had no idea that this, what I was experiencing was meningococcal disease. And I was put in a semi-medicated coma. And I saw my limbs go from red rash to purple to black to literally dying. And I didn't get out of the hospital for 7 months. And this is how I learned about meningococcal disease. And so while it was very scary, I did survive. I got out of the hospital, and I had to learn how to live my life in this new body because I had all my fingers and my legs amputated because of this disease. And while was scary, I did survive, and I have a new purpose, and that's to tell people about this disease. Now I don't want anyone else to go through what I did.
0: Oh, thank goodness you're here and telling us about your experience. It will help so many people. And Patsy, you're listening to this, and share what it was like being the mother of Jamie and going through meningococcal disease and then surviving it, thank goodness.
3: Well, first of all, Kate, thanks for having me. And as we are talking to your listeners, and as the mother of a daughter who survived meningococcal disease, I mean, keep in mind, Jamie was my youngest of four, so I had 3 children already gone to college, graduated, and so why her and not the others? But that's the thing about meningococcal disease. It's anywhere, anyone, anytime. And it's quick and fast-acting within 24 hours. So, but again, I was not that educated, nor was I empowered to know about meningococcal disease. Grateful that the emergency room doctors saw her and said, I think she's got meningococcal disease. So started treating her that way. And no, I'm blessed that I have my daughter. Not so many cases that is with other parents. So we're obviously grateful to be here to talk to you, talk to your listeners, and talk to your team's doctors. Get educated and empower yourself about meningococcal disease.
0: Yeah, and as a mother, I mean, that's such a good purpose for you, both, Jamie, as well, because this is a serious campaign. You know, we're talking about, you know, Ask to Be Sure campaign. And what are you hoping to accomplish by doing interviews like this one?
1: Go for it, Mom.
3: Okay. In my case, again, as a parent, in talking to other parents, the Ask to Be Sure campaign with GSK is so pivotal and there's so much information on there. But if you have any questions, get on the website, asktobesure.com. Get yourself educated and certainly go with those questions to your teen's doctor and get informed. Know what this is about. Know what meningococcal disease can do. And right now we're at such a pivotal time because it's July. Everybody's thinking about school. You got your checklist of everything you want to get for school on there to make sure that we talk to the teen's doctor about meningococcal disease.
0: And Jamie, from your point of view, you said this is the purpose. Get it out there. Prevent this from happening to other people. So I guess the same question. Tell us more about the campaign and why you think it's so important.
1: Of course. Thank you, Kate. You know, the campaign is so important because, you know, I am lucky. I'm lucky to have survived. And there's certain people and certain families that are impacted by this, by meningococcal disease who are not so lucky. And if we have the opportunity, they have the opportunity, like they are hearing it right now, like your viewers are hearing it, and they have the opportunity to go talk to their doctors, their teen's doctors, about meningococcal disease and what they can do to help prevent this. When you take the opportunity. And so when those teens are going to go off to college, talk to your doctor, their teen's doctors, about the meningococcal disease and what they can do to help prevent this risk from happening to them. So definitely check out Ask. Be sure that's the number 2 and the letter B. We're putting a lot of emphasis on the meningococcal B vaccine out there, the vaccination that's out there. So asktobesure.com for more information.
0: Excellent. Dr. Malofsky, I'm going to just end with you. What do you think, after just having this discussion, what do you think parents need to do and need to know? Because so many are not aware of this.
2: The most important things parents need to know is that there are different meningitis vaccines available. Even if your teen might have been vaccinated against meningitis group A, C, W, and Y, which more commonly happens earlier in childhood, like around middle school, you'd still be missing vaccination against meningitis B. And it can be confusing to know if your teen's been vaccinated and which bacterial meningitis vaccine they've already gotten and received the recommended follow-up doses. So it's important to talk to your teen's doctor. Parents should be proactive, that you can be the one to start conversation with your teen's doctor about bacterial meningitis risk, vaccination. And once again, going to asktobesure.com is an amazing resource for parents to learn everything you need to understand about bacterial meningitis risks and vaccination.
0: Yeah. Doc, as a practicing pediatrician, influencer and podcaster, you can amplify that message for you. Is this like one of the scariest things when people just aren't aware, and this is why this campaign is so important?
2: It is. I'd say that if you talk to most parents, it's going to be hard to find parents like Patsy and young adults like Jamie who have been through it, because it is uncommon, but it is devastating. And parents need to be aware that this is something that is real, that just because you haven't heard of it or you don't know anybody who's been through it, it's something that should be in the front of your mind if you're sending kids off to college. I am the parent of 7. All of my children are grown up and out of the house. This is something I insisted on all of my kids getting.
0: Wow. Thank you all so much for sharing your story. I appreciate it so much.
1: Of course. Thank you for having us.
0: As we continue here on For Your Health, cases of diarrhea caused by the parasitic cyclospora continue to climb with a threat of a weeks-long illness. No certainty about the source. This is the problem. People are afraid to eat certain things in the produce aisle. As of Thursday, late in the afternoon, one outbreak has grown to more than 4,000 cases and 102 hospitalizations in Michigan, and more than 1,200 cases, 88 hospitalizations.

0: touched it since then. This is not something you want to get. All right, hang through. We'll continue here on America Tonight with me, Kate Delaney.
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6: ABC News, I'm Dave Packer. It's a month now to the 2026 midterms, but President Trump, in a primetime speech Thursday, focusing on the 2020 elections and announcing his administration is releasing previously classified documents he claims show the vulnerability of U.S. election security and infrastructure.
7: Hundreds of millions of U.S. voter files are in the hands of foreign governments. Our machines and ballot counting systems are exposed to hacking and manipulation and corruption.
6: An attorney representing the family of Johann Sebastian Guerrero, who was shot and killed by ICE agents in Biddeford, Maine, Monday, said he was in the U.S. legally and was accused of no crime. The governor says floods in Texas have left at least two people dead. Hundreds of wildfires burning in Canada and the Northwest, sending smoke blowing east, along with air quality alerts. New York City handing out free KN95 masks at libraries and police and fire stations. This is ABC News.
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9: WSVA's local IQ weather for Harrisonburg and the Shenandoah Valley. Through the overnight hours, it remains partly cloudy, warm, and humid, the low reaching 69. Later on our Friday, hazy sun with an afternoon thunderstorm and wildfire smoke, creating unhealthy air quality and poor visibility at times, the high 88. Humid with lots of clouds Saturday, an afternoon thunderstorm in the area that could produce flooding, downpours, and localized damaging wind gusts, the high 85. I'm AccuWeather meteorologist Jason Caterina on WSVA.
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0: so pleased to welcome George Russell to the show. He's written several books, including Chasing the Hummingbird's Universe. Great book. George, how did this all start for you?
1: So when I'm writing, when I finally decide, lawyers I work with, one of them said to me, you should be a writer. You really should be a writer. He said, you should take creative writing courses.

0: start writing. And I'm like, yeah, Phil, okay, whatever, like that. While trying to find myself after that, I got the opportunity to coach at the middle school and high school level, football and basketball. That was a great experience. And all of that, it's one step after another until my wife got a career opportunity. We moved from outside Chicago to Colorado Springs. I couldn't find anybody who wanted to hire me for legal work. So I was stuck with myself. And Phil's recommendation came back to me. So I'm like, okay, let's see what we can do here. And I sat down by myself, starting to write. Now, fortunately, I have a niece in Virginia who is this close, very close to becoming a editor. And I would call her, text her, whatever. And she was very patient with me because I was awash in ignorance on how to write. I really was. I had written patent applications. I had written briefs. I had written memorandums of understanding, contracts, all that kind of stuff. Legal writing does not transpire into creative writing at all. You try to reduce or eliminate all creative thought from legal writing because you want every word to make an agreement with what you're trying to get accomplished. So I started that process. But by the same token, what I learned in law school, I started learning how to write with the same application. I still try to learn how to write. I've been doing this now for, this will be my 7th year. And my Amazon habit is dotted with books on how to write, books on how to create characters, books on how to develop plot lines and conflict and everything like that. And I do rely on my experiences without compromising anybody or anything, from sitting both in councils with clients and at recovery tables, which is why, you know, if you look at my website, I have a saying, my logo up there is, life is like tournament basketball. Survive today's game and move on to the next, because that's all any of us can do. And so all of that, that kind of empathy and everything like that, I try to put into my writings. I try to show that I have a fundamental belief that we have far more in common than we have that distinguishes us one from another. And I'm trying to show in my writing the threads of commonality is what I call them. And hopefully people can relate from that. Hopefully people can read and take a moment for themselves. I think we spend way too much time, you know, scrolling screens and listening to 5-second blurbs, whatever like that. I try to tell people at book fairs and the like, my writing is an opportunity for you to give a gift to yourself. Get your favorite glass of wine, get your favorite cup of tea, whatever you like, find your comfy chair, get in your comfy clothes. Let me go take you to this little different world and see what you get from these people and take it from there.
1: I love that. And by the way, we should tell everybody your website, author GE, remember I mentioned that beginning, Russell1951.com. Your latest book is Chasing the Hummingbird's Universe, which I love hummingbirds, and there is significance to that in this book. Tell us a little bit about your latest book.
0: Chasing the Hummingbird's Universe is a story about, you know, as I said before, we have 5 daughters. I told the Lord a long time ago I want to be surrounded by beautiful women, so he gave me 5 daughters. And I tell people nowadays, be careful what you pray for because you just might get it. He gave me a son as well, and that's where the real insanity started. I have never thought of myself as a feminist, but realized that I have been slowly converted by simply listening at my dinner tables and realizing I've seen it with my wife. I've seen it with my daughters. I can't even begin to explain. There are myriad standards, requirements, suggestions, or whatever about how women are supposed to look, act, feel, believe, think, not react, be emotional, don't be emotional, believe in yourself, but don't be aggressive or assertive. Okay. And if you sit and think about them rationally, it's like, this is absurd. And there is a duality there because boys, they're just sort of, and I've a grandson, and my daughter does this to my grandson. She'll say, oh, he's just such a boy. Don't let him be such a boy, okay? Boys get sort of a free ticket. Hey, look, you know what? For the first 25 years of your life, you can have moments where you're just abjectly stupid and people will laugh at you. And it's all part of the process that we hope are going to lead you to maturity. Whereas by the same token, little girls get told, my, don't you look pretty? Or, I don't you think you shouldn't eat that? You know, I've seen body shaming starting at the kindergarten level. And it's like, what are you doing? Meanwhile, you know, I've listened to my daughters talk about the biggest issues that they struggled with was the sort of judgment and acrimony that comes from peer groups. You know, there's always the movie Mean Girls was a hit for a very good reason. Okay. And I've learned by the grace of God through my daughters that girls' personalities, A, are not predictable, and B, you shouldn't try to corner them. Let them, you'll let boys be themselves. They'll be wild men and go out and do whatever they want. But, I think too many times women have been buttonholed to, you have to be this way, you have to think this way. You have to act this way. If you're in public, you can't talk like this. You can only talk like this. You shouldn't wear those clothing, that clothing or those clothes. You should dress like this or whatever. I know instantly, this is going to sound, I don't know what it's going to sound like. They'll come home at night. And once they come through the door, I try to be as far away as possible because a bra is going to come flying out from somewhere. And it could hook you in the eye, for crying out loud. And then what are you going to do? Try to explain that in the emergency room. They're going to be themselves. And they should be themselves. And I've told people frequently, if you ever want to find out what a woman can do, tell her she can't. And I've seen it with my girls. I've seen my girls don't have an interest at all in athletics. And I've got a daughter who was on her way to being a Division I basketball player. I've got a daughter who's 5 feet tall. And I never gave a moment's thought to what it's like to being 5 feet tall. And being a woman 5 feet tall. She gets literally overlooked and dismissed so many times. And does that shape her personality? Well, maybe. Because she's had to fight for everything. Okay.
1: Mm-hmm.
0: How do I put it? It's better. I felt better as a parent in sitting back and being of counsel to my children and watching what they can do. Give a girl an idea of what's available to her and get the hell out of her way. So in Chasing the Hummingbirds universe, my characters, Katie Gerard, what's her name? I can't remember right now.
1: Miranda Stevens.
0: Katie Gerard, Miranda Stevens, and Templeton O'Rourke come together at this exclusive resort. Now, Katie is very successful financially, but she's very unhappy with her life. Miranda has had some challenges and difficulties and come out, gotten herself organized. But she's gone down a path now that she's got a little perspective on, and it's not what she thought it would be. Templeton, on the other hand, is a tall, handsome man who comes from a dysfunctional family and really hasn't had to work or invest himself in anything. Things have just sort of come naturally to him, and he's unsatisfied and lonely. And then they have the encounter with Veronica and Jerry Chizik. And through the story and the sort of shepherding of the hummingbirds in precious moments, I like to think, they begin to look at themselves and they begin to rethink themselves in their lives and what's going from there. It was a work that, like I said, I started as a short story. It just wasn't enough. And I kept coming back to it and reworking it. So when I finally got it into novel form, I sent it to my niece, the editor, and gave her like the first third of it. And I said, tell me what you think. She said, I like this. I can relate to this. I can see this. And she said, you should keep going. So that's what I did. I would hope that my readers would stay with the story and wait to get all the way through it to see, hopefully in a way that they could relate to it and that they would see something in these characters that gives them a sense of hope, mm-hmm. gives them a sense of self-awareness, self-understanding, because that's what all we have really when we wake up in the morning. Who am I and what am I going to do today? And that's where it goes from there.
1: Wow, perfect place to end this conversation. It's just amazing how the thread of your life comes back and ebbs and flows, and just like this conversation.
0: Oh, thank you. Well, it is what it is.
1: Yeah, great. It was great to talk to you. Thank you so much, George.
0: Appreciate your time. Thank you.
2: 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You can go to his website, author GERussell1951.com. Thanks for listening to the interview and this show.
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0: So the school year's over. It's ended. Teen drivers are hitting the road. We know that. They got a lot of freedom, but there's more risk. According to the National Highway Traffic Safety Administration, young drivers make up just 5% of all licensed drivers, but they make up nearly 13% of all property damage only crashes. And there's even more statistics we're going to talk about here. And you look at the 100 deadliest days, somebody who knows all about that. He's been on with us before. He's terrific. John Way, Director of Consumer and Technology Insights at State Farm Insurance. John, thanks for hopping back on with us.
1: More than happy to be here, Kate. Appreciate your time. Appreciate the chance to talk about this really, really important topic.
0: Yeah, so let's talk about this. Why the 100 deadliest days are so dangerous for teen drivers? And are we in the 100 deadliest days right now?
1: We're square in it. So it's an important time to be talking about this, Kate. And to be totally honest with you, until I was the father of a teenager myself, I wasn't as actively thinking about this. But you framed it up well. The 100 deadliest days is the time period between Memorial Day and Labor Day. Awesome time, right? Everybody's out of school. There are a lot of holidays that occur in that time period. There's a lot of good vibes. Baseball's going on. We got the World Cup. It's an awesome time. But it's incredibly dangerous, and the stats bear that out. We know that our teens are risky drivers all the time, Kate. During this 100 deadliest days, they're 20% more likely to be involved in a fatal car crash than they are at any other point in the year. And so really important for us as parents to be talking to our teens about that, about the fact that this exciting time for them in their lives and in the calendar year is also super risky. And let's just talk a couple minutes about why that might be true. And I'm sure your viewers and listeners could probably put this together on their own. Like you mentioned, school's out, right? Folks are running around. There's no school obligation to be tied to, so you can do any and all things with your time. So we're out driving around, either on our own as teenagers or with our teenage friends. And unfortunately, Kate, we know that our teens are not as good at processing the world around them as adults are, and then that they underestimate risk, and they tend to do things that we as parents may not be all that supportive of. And a couple quick stats that I think really underscore this or call to mind the challenge here. So 100 deadliest days, we know that everybody's out driving around more than they are normally. Nighttime driving in particular for our teens is incredibly risky. The fatal crash rate at night for teen drivers is 3 times as high as that of adult drivers per mile driven. 3 times as likely our teens are to get into a fatal car crash at night than we are. And because of that, Kate, a full 45% of all car crash deaths among teens occur between 9 p.m. and 6 a.m. I want my children out enjoying the movie with their friends. I want them catching the late evening snack. But they need to understand definitively that that's a tough time to be driving around. They need to be hyper-vigilant as they're doing it. And one other stat, Kate, that really kind of put me back in my chair and is one that I'm now going to be actively talking about with my kids at every turn. A full 43% of U.S. high school students, when surveyed, admitted to not always wearing a safety belt when they were in a vehicle. And there are deadly consequences. In 2020, among teen drivers and passengers killed in a car crash, 56% were not wearing a safety belt. We've been talking about this forever and a day, certainly at State Farm and many of us as parents, but there's still more opportunity there. Everybody needs to be clicking that thing when they get behind the wheel or when they sit down in that passenger seat.
0: Oh, such a great point. How about distractions, especially cell phones? That has to contribute to risky driving behavior.
1: Big time. And it's making what is already a real challenge for us as drivers and as parents infinitely more challenging. I think all of us, Kate, regardless of your age or demographic, are pretty used to using the cell phone at this point in time. It's how I do work. It's how I connect with my loved ones. It's how I keep up with the news. But we have a real tendency to have a hard time disconnecting from that because we're doing this in every other form and fashion in our lives. We bring it with us behind the steering wheel. It's kind of become an extension of ourselves and becomes increasingly difficult to step away from. And, you know, I guess you could make an argument that at a point in the past in which folks were only looking at their phone while they were stopped at a stoplight or only looking at their phone when they're moving through slow moving traffic, you know, it was not safe then, but I think people could convince themselves of it. There's been an interesting societal shift, Kate, and I think it's partially tied to the advancement of the automobile and all the safety features that exist. Folks now feel like they can cruise down the interstate at 55, 60, 65 miles an hour and pick up that cell phone and engage with it. And there are just reams and reams of statistics that tell us that that is not the case. So again, us as adults, then laddering down to having these important conversations with our children, be much more intentional about how and when we're using that cell phone. It's not just, well, you know, for slower speeds or at the stoplights, anybody who's taking their eyes off the road for more than 2 seconds doubles their risk of getting into a fatal accident.
0: What are some practical steps parents can take?
1: You know, so there are a few things, Kate, that I find myself thinking about almost every day now, because I'm literally in the throes of educating my 15-year-old daughter as to what I want to see her do behind the wheel. And none of this advice is revolutionary. None of this stuff is something that our listeners and viewers haven't heard before. But it's important for us to step back and reflect on it. One, help our kids understand the decisions that they're making as they get behind the wheel are much broader than just the decisions that they can see behind the wheel. We have pedestrians walking on the sidewalk with their loved ones and animals. We have passengers in other vehicles that are trying to get somewhere that we need to be cognizant of. So just continually reminding our children that they're but a small piece in a much larger puzzle, and they owe it to everybody to be paying attention. Two, in pursuit of that, really educating and helping drill in the need to put down the cell phone and getting very, very sharp and having the conversation about putting on the do not disturb feature and setting that thing down in the cup holder, not to be touched again until you get to your point of destination. One I didn't think about enough as a teen, and one that I can very easily see myself in, you know, a few years removed from it. If you feel yourself unsafe as a passenger, say something about it. Sometimes when we're a passenger and we're with an unsafe driver, that driver doesn't fully realize that they're doing things that they shouldn't be doing. We owe it to them to speak up and let them know. And then lastly, it's becoming a little bit old and tired, and we need to come up with better ways to talk about it. Click that safety belt. We still have a lot of ground to gain when we see that nearly half of our high school students are not doing that or self-reporting not doing that when they get into a vehicle as a passenger. It's important for us to be really leaning into our teenagers, helping them understand at an emotional level what that means, that our lives will be irrevocably changed if they are not in them going forward. And the best way to ensure they will be is by putting on that safety belt.
0: Where can people go for more info, John?
1: For this content and much more, please head out to statefarm.com. We've got a bunch of tips and tricks around distracted driving and ways to do better, and some really cool partner content out there as well that can serve as a guide for parents and teens.
0: John Way, Director of Consumer and Technology Insights at State Farm Insurance, thanks as always.
1: Kate, thank you as always.
2: All right, and finally, a little news you can use from sleep to heat to getting a candy bar with a robot. Not shocking, right, with the way things are going. So let's talk about the sleep. Kimba is this sleep tech company with a sleep improvement product that scores points for being novel anyway. It's got an AI system that analyzes the data and releases personalized scents that match your sleep patterns. Kimba says the olfactory inputs can influence our brains without waking us up. I don't know, if it helps you get to sleep and you sleep better, we know sleep is everything. Trust me, as someone who has had wild ranges of sleep patterns, if it made me sleep and I had somewhat a semblance of a normal sleep pattern, I'm willing to try Kimba. Because to me, maybe it works. I don't know. All right, here's the deal about the candy bar. The Hong Kong Investment Corporation is building a 24-hour convenience store manned solely by humanoid robots with a crazy, freaky long arm. A 5'8" robot, 2 whole inches taller than Al Pacino, to give you a sense of what it is. And it'll restock shelves, check out customers, and break down maybe from time to time. Then the store, I think, would be useless, and that there would be all those complaints about this is why I can't have robots. But if it works as planned, they could actually have this concept as an international chain. You know, we knew this was coming, right? It's just a matter of does it work or does it break down too much? Because then that's where the frustration would kick in and people would just absolutely turn away from it. They'd say, yeah, forget about it. I mean, so often on the show, what are we talking about? What's happening with AI? New things that are cropping up, things that are working a little smoothly, and things that are getting some bumps. But, I mean, we'll see. It's just wild, the pace of which we are talking about. All right, this is actually really sad. The extreme heat, not just in parts of the United States, but I'm talking about extreme heat, is melting all kinds of records across Europe. You know, a lot of Americans who save up their pennies go to Europe when they can in the summer when kids are out of school or when they have any kind of a break in the action, so to speak. So the record temperatures in France, I talked about this the other day, insane. 40 people drowned trying to get relief from the heat since June 18th. To do the math on that, that's crazy. And they've closed down the Louvre early. They've closed down so many other tourist attractions, the Eiffel Tower, I mentioned that. Hey, thanks to all of you for listening to this show. I'll see you on another edition of America Tonight. Until then, make it count, everybody.
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3: 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It's 1 o'clock. From ABC News, I'm Dave Packer. Speaking at primetime Thursday night, President Trump announced documents will now be available on the White House website. He says, demonstrates the interference of foreign adversaries in U.S. elections.
6: But we still have a major challenge that must be urgently addressed, because no country could be great without fair and honest elections.
3: Trump says 278,000 non-U.S. citizens voted in American elections. But ABC Chief Washington correspondent Jonathan Carl says a well-known conservative organization's decades-long data on voter fraud disproves that.
7: The Heritage Foundation, a very strongly a pro-Trump organization, has a database to collect examples of voter fraud. They looked at 1982 to 2025, and they came up with so far about 100 documented cases, they say, where a non-citizen voted in a U.S. election.
3: Catastrophic flash floods in Texas have killed two people and forced hundreds of rescues in areas still reeling from last summer's devastating floods. Texas Governor Greg Abbott is focused on the Nueces River, which stretches over 300 miles from central to south Texas.
8: The old record for the river there was 24.88 feet back in 1996. Currently expected, and the Nueces River near Uvalde is two times the flow of Niagara Falls.
3: Acting Attorney General Todd Blanche met Thursday with several survivors of the late sex offender Jeffrey Epstein's crimes at the Justice Department. During hearings for Blanche's confirmation for the job permanently, Republican Senator Tom Tillis said the sit-down with victims would be a requirement to secure his vote. But one of those victims saying she found him abrasive, condescending, and intentionally noncommittal to survivors. And she said, quote, she's even more confident in urging senators to vote against his confirmation. You're listening to ABC News.
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11: A housing market slump isn't getting any better.
12: Potential home buyers are facing an uphill battle when it comes to housing costs. Freddie Mac says the average 30-year fixed rate mortgage

0: increased to 6.55% last week, the highest level since August 2025. Economists say renewed uncertainty over the war with Iran, along with stubborn inflation, is creating the roller coaster for home loan rates. For renters, the trend shows rent prices are getting cheaper, down 1.5% in June and marking 35 straight months of declines. Michelle Franzen, ABC News.
1: Separately, the National Association of Realtors says pending home sales fell more than 5% in June compared to May and slipped 0.3% compared to this time last year. Two deputies with the Hillsborough County Sheriff's Office in Florida were airlifted to the hospital after they were shot while responding to a report that a suspect had taken his ex-girlfriend hostage overnight.
2: Our suspect ambushed our deputies from the moment they arrived on scene. He was intent on taking the life of a deputy sheriff.
1: Chad Cronister, the sheriff, saying the suspect was shot and killed by a third responding deputy. Director Ana DuVernay will be releasing a documentary on Netflix on the 14th Amendment, which granted liberty and rights to formerly enslaved people post-Civil War. The documentary will be released later this year. Dave Packer, ABC News.
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5: WSVA's local IQ weather for Harrisonburg and the Shenandoah Valley. Through the overnight hours, it remains partly cloudy, warm, and humid, the low reaching 69. Later on our Friday, hazy sun with an afternoon thunderstorm and wildfire smoke creating unhealthy air quality and poor visibility at times. The high 88. Humid with lots of clouds Saturday, an afternoon thunderstorm in the area that could produce flooding downpours and localized damaging wind gusts. The high 85. I'm AccuWeather meteorologist Jason Caterina on WSVA.
6: Now, it's Red Eye Radio. Gary McNamara and Eric Hurley talk about everything from politics to social issues and news of the day. Whether you're up late or you're just starting your day, welcome to the show from the Relief Factor Studios. 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
7: All across America, we are Red Eye Radio. He is Eric Hurley and I'm Gary McNamara. Welcome and good morning.
8: Hello.
7: We'll try to be as clear as the beautiful Dallas sky and not smoky. We will be completely and totally transparent here today. Won't be smoky like it is up north.
8: Yeah.
7: When I came in, I figured out I was about 14 miles from the airport. And the air is so crystal clear that I could see like eight planes lined up coming in on both runways at DFW.
8: Yeah.
7: And when you see it from that far away, it looks like a bunch of dive bombers coming down. That's what it looks like. But it was I couldn't believe how clear the landing lights were from that far away. And that's after the entire day talking to friends and relatives in both New York and Cleveland. Leafy, my old producer at our great affiliate KXL. In Portland, he's in Cleveland, and he said they had to cancel activities today. They were canceling activities in my brother told me in the Buffalo area. It's like you just don't want to go out. You breathe it in, and I know that on pollution days here, especially if I'm working out heavily, I feel like I have a slight allergy when that happens here.
8: Right,
7: but you look at it, I mean the smoke was so thick up there. You know, there's 77 I think yesterday. And I don't know exactly when this news item came out. There were 77 new wildfires yesterday in Canada, a total of over, it's like over 850 wildfires going on right now.
8: Wow.
7: Wow. So that picture that I took of, or not that I took, that my sister took of Toronto might look completely different today. Now, the good thing is, I fly in later on this morning to see my dad for a couple days.
8: Yeah. Okay, good.
7: And
8: that's great.
7: By the time that I get in, it should be moved past. So winds are going to pick up to like 15 to 25 miles an hour. Mm. A cold front's moving in. Supposed to rain on Saturday. So from what I know, it should be okay.
8: Well, good. So there you good. Go. That's good. But yeah, we had, what did we have? We had the Sahara dust thing going on for a few minutes.
7: That yeah, came in a couple weeks
8: Texas.
7: Ago.
8: Yeah. Yeah. And I was actually out over the weekend late one night a couple of weeks ago, and I'm on the freeway not far from here, and the wind was unreal. It was really late, and the wind was unreal, and the dust, I couldn't believe, and I thought, is this another Sahara dust storm? It was construction dust.
7: Oh, yeah.
8: It was all the construction dirt, you know, being basically carried from those piles across the freeway.
7: They were building pyramids.
8: That's
7: so
8: pretty much
7: technically,
8: it. Yeah.
7: It might have been Sahara.
8: Yeah, yeah. So we were having dirt drifts instead of snow drifts. So, yeah, it was really bad. Man, the wind was,
7: you know, there was
8: unbelievable.
7: There was a New York Post story about Buffalo yesterday.
8: Yeah.
7: And about home prices and things like that. And it was funny because people are so reactionary. I mean, it's like back and forth. I'd never move there. It sucks. Well, you don't know. It's great. I mean, I've lived all over the country, and I'm originally from Buffalo, New York. I was born in Buffalo, New York at Millard Fillmore Hospital.
8: Yeah.
7: And every single city that I've lived in has had great things about it and things not so great.
8: Right.
7: You know, it just, we get into stupid arguments. It's like, I'll never forget the whole Money magazine. Do they even do it anymore when they would rate the best places to live? And we found the pattern early on that the best places to live is where the federal government or state governments, you know, have their, you know, their capitals where a ton of taxpayer money is flowing in. And whenever there's a place, whether it's medical that has a ton of taxpayer dollars coming in, especially small and medium towns, or the small and medium towns that are state capitals, they're booming because you always have that influx from all over the state of taxpayer dollars.
8: Right.
7: But I remember at that time I was living and working at our great affiliate WROK in Rockford, Illinois, and Rockford was like I don't think it was last; it was like second last in the country. Right. I remember my dad had something going on in Chicago, and he came and visited. And I drove them all around, and I said, by the way, Dad, this is, and it could have been that year they were the, it was like 90, 93 maybe, I don't know. Mm. So I don't know what ranking it was. And it's like, Dad, this is one of the worst places to live in the United States. And he went, God bless America.
8: Yeah, exactly. You know, I mean.
7: And because every city, you look at every city is dealing with poverty. Every city, you know, I don't know any city that doesn't have problems. And you can sit there and go, yeah, but the vast majority of cities are liberal. That's one of the problems.
8: That's actually one of the biggest problems.
7: So,
8: you know, I mean, I saw something about Mamdani, who goes far beyond liberalism, but Mamdani, he's considering banning landlords from getting proof of income and doing credit checks. Think about that.
7: So you can't
8: essentially qualify in any way.
7: And why would you do that? Because you want them, you want the landlords, you put them in an impossible situation where they can make money.
8: Yeah, right.
7: And the entire goal is for the state. For the state, because you want to cap what they can charge.
8: Yeah.
7: You want to cap, you know, rent. And then at the same time, because the next thing would be, okay, if you're going to cap, you know, if you're going to cap this and your whole philosophy is that nobody should go into debt because, or nobody should be forced, you know, to pay their rent if they can't pay it. Well, then the next thing that you're going to have these landlords do is they are going to absolutely check the credit scores and credit history of the people that are going to rent from them. Because already they have one problem with you wanting to cap what they can rent the places for. And then number two, you're coming out and throwing this out. You know, because once you do that, they're going to say, okay, we got to find out, you know, what's her credit score? What's her credit score? Well, now you can't do that. You need to go into this thing completely blind where the state controls your profitability or your potential of profitability. But and that will be doomed to fail.
8: Well, and you know, and that's it. That you, because you think about it, then you tie the hands of the landlords. Then here's the thing. Where would you rent? You would have to then, if you were a renter, you'd have to find a place to live outside the city. That's the way it works, because he could only control that within the city.
7: Right.
8: Then you would have to just move outside the city because landlords would just have to sell their properties. I don't know who they'd sell them to, you know, commercial entities. Or I thought about this. I thought, well, okay, you know how it used to be. I don't know if they still do this, but back in the day, back in the 1900s, they would often ask for first and last month's rent, right?
7: Mm-hmm.
8: And I thought, well, okay, 6 month lease, you pay 6 months up front. And who would be able to do that?
7: Wow.
8: Yeah.
7: That's a great point.
8: I mean, you know, there's no way, there's no other way around. If he were able to get this done, there would be no way around that for landlords, except for to ask an entire lease term to be paid up front. Nobody can do that.
7: Well, I mean, it's because he's a young guy and we're old folks here.
8: Yeah, right.
7: And so we remember public housing.
8: Yeah.
7: So, yeah, that's where they should go. Public housing. Yeah. Well, Gary, what you don't understand is they had the wrong people controlling public housing.
8: Well,
7: if you have the right people controlling the monopoly of public housing, it will be an incredible success, just like communism. The reason that socialism and communism hasn't worked is because you have the wrong people in charge, which, by the way, is admitting a dictatorship almost.
8: Right.
7: Or authoritarian control. Because in the economic system of capitalism, it's so diversified, you're going to, you can never make that claim. Capitalism is so diversified because what? You have so many, you have millions of people involved in the process and involved in an economic process that's voluntary between people. But as we now know, playing the whack job from the DSA, yesterday.
8: Yeah.
7: My God, seriously, you're dealing with, you're arguing with children where, you know, she was talking about no debt, that you shouldn't have to work a job, that all companies will be non-for-profit in the United States.
8: Yeah.
7: But it's not about a bureaucracy. But what the hell are you talking about? And we kept stopping and playing bits and pieces of it back and going, she's contradicting herself again.
8: Right.
7: Of course, if you go from where we are right now in the United States to everything being non-for-profit, which means it's being run by the federal government, you are going to increase the size of bureaucracy like has never been seen before in the United States, ever.
8: Well, think about what the president and the government basically released tonight as he gave his speech. Think about how bad it would be. Think about how bad and how powerful deep state would be. What they could get away with in that kind of world that the DSA is lining up, in that kind of nation that the DSA is, that they believe is going to happen. It's not going to happen in our lifetime, but this is what they're pushing for.
7: You know what I was thinking, and we'll get into the specifics of what, you know, Trump said last night and what Republicans should do with it, but I'm confident they won't.
8: Right.
7: Because I think what you look at this entire week with the president yesterday, what he what he talked about. And by the way, whether it was Catherine Herridge on CBS, we'll have the audio coming up. She said, no, this has been known. This is
8: right.
7: This has been vetted. This actually happened.
8: This actually did happen.
7: They kept it. But think about this, because I was thinking about this on the way to work as I was watching the planes land at DFW. The whole Hillary Clinton thing.
8: Mm.
7: There's never been a bigger political scandal, and she's never been asked a question from any media about it.
8: Right.
7: She is the one that set up Trump. You've never had a scandal like that to try to change the outcome of a presidential election.
8: Right.
7: I was thinking that yesterday when I was listening to the president, I'm like, well, yeah, but the potential of China is there. We know the potential of Hillary.
8: Yeah.
7: We not only do we know the potential of Hillary, we know what actually she did, and she's never been questioned ever. From what I know, in that she will not. She only goes to friendly media, who will never ask the question.
8: Exactly.
7: If that happened, the reverse, conservative media would ask.
8: You know, because for a split second, I thought, why is she always only on MS for the time being, or whatever they're called? And I thought, you know, because that's small time for her, if you think about it, right?
7: Yeah.
8: And she looks small time. It's because she can get away with it there. She knows. You know, this is somebody who's very, very sophisticated in controlling basically her environment, who's going to have access to her, including in the 2016 election cycle when young reporters who weren't, you know, they were kids during the whole Monica Lewinsky thing, started asking questions about her husband.
7: Oh.
8: And she was running for president, and they were like, nope, no questions. And they built a wall around her, and you couldn't get to her. You know, they had to vet every reporter that was going to get a sit down.
7: So when you look at, you know, what Hillary did to set up the Trump campaign through the money and the DNC money and her election money, which they were fined by the Federal Elections Commission for basically hiding where that money was going, which was opposition research that they made up on Trump, which was the dossier, which was a bunch of lies. They just said, what crazy things can we say about Trump? Hillary Clinton organized the entire thing. Hillary Clinton and the DNC organized that entire thing. And as I've told you, when I met that couple at the hotel that I stay at in Buffalo back, was it 5 months ago, maybe 4 months ago?
8: Mm-hmm.
7: They had no idea. They said, why are you making stuff up? They had no idea that ever existed.
8: Right.
7: They had no. I said, well, the dossier was all made up.
8: Yeah.
7: No, it wasn't. Yeah, it was.
8: Well,
7: here it is. And I said, I can show you. And this is where we get into it. I can show you all of the evidence. And every time I said, I can show you all the evidence, their response was, we don't believe anything in the media. And then my response was, then how did you form your opinion?
8: Right. Where did you learn what you learned?
7: I mean, it's just, you go in this, you can't get anywhere with them because they'll just deny reality. Or I have come to realize by doing this and being in the arena of debate now for, you know, in a few years, it'll be four decades. I mean, I've actually been in it more than, you know, because I was a station manager, so I was actually involved more in news stuff and everything else in news departments, you know, so it's at least 40 years doing that. It is true. Ignorance is bliss.
8: Yeah.
7: People walk around very blissful in their opinions that are completely wrong and don't want to let any new information in that would change their bliss based on ignorance. It really is true.
8: Yeah, right. They have no clue. None.
7: Where I've always been this way. I'm curious about everything.
8: Oh, yeah.
7: And if I get new information that I can verify is true, that can change my opinion on something, but I don't jump on something and neither do you with incomplete information.
8: I can't get to the point of a conclusion if I don't know everything, right, or at least enough.
7: And we live in a society where everybody is speculating and jumping to conclusions before the facts are in.
8: Yep.
7: We are Red Eye Radio.
8: Brought to you by Hotshot Secret.
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0: But you've got, if you're trying to reach independence, Trump is not the one to sell election fraud.
1: Right.
0: He's just not the one. 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My point is, to independents, it's blah, blah, blah, blah, blah, blah, blah, blah, blah.
1: Right.
0: Even though what he said is 100% right, and we'll get to that coming up.
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3: ABC News, I'm Dave Packer. Speaking at primetime Thursday night, President Trump announced documents will now be available on the White House website he says demonstrates the interference of foreign adversaries in U.S. elections.
4: But we still have a major challenge that must be urgently addressed because no country could be great without fair and honest elections.
3: The man who's been running President Trump's teleprompter, settling with federal regulators after they say he made over $100,000 by placing bets on several of the president's speeches on the prediction market. Catastrophic flash floods in Texas killing at least two people and forcing hundreds of rescues in areas still reeling from last summer's devastating floods. Acting Attorney General Todd Blanche met Thursday with several survivors of the late sex offender Jeffrey Epstein's crimes at the Justice Department, but one of those victims saying she found him abrasive, condescending, and intentionally noncommittal. This is ABC News.
5: WSVA's local AccuWeather for Harrisonburg and the Shenandoah Valley. Partly cloudy, warm and humid tonight. The low just down to 69. Hazy sun, but an afternoon thunderstorm Friday. Wildfire smoke will create unhealthy air quality and poor visibility at times as well. The high of 88. Saturday, humid with lots of clouds. An afternoon thunderstorm in the area that could produce some flooding, downpours, and localized damaging wind gusts. The high of 85. I'm AccuWeather meteorologist Jason Caterina on WSVA.
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1: And we are Red Eye Radio. I'm Gary McNamara along with Eric Harley. This week, when I look at it, one word that comes to my mind across the board, fraud. We'll get to that in just a minute.
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1: All right, here's part of the president speaking last night about the vulnerabilities of our election system.
3: The documents cover five major areas of concern. First, they show that over a period of years, starting during the 2020 election cycle, the People's Republic of China carried out what is believed to be the largest compromise of election data in history, resulting in China's illicit acquisition of 220 million U.S. voter files. That information includes names, addresses, phone numbers, political party preferences, and other sensitive data that would be needed to register to vote and engage in other nefarious activities, which is exactly what was happening. This data loss presents an unprecedented election security nightmare. The intelligence even shows that China has signed a data exploitation unit specifically to this new project.
1: And as we all know, the allegation is from the president that the intelligence agencies kept this information from him. This is Catherine Herridge on News Nation, formerly of CBS News, now an independent journalist, talking about it last night on News Nation.
4: Well, I think it's a very significant announcement, not only what he said, but the fact that they are releasing these documents so that we can really fact check the claims we heard this evening. I've been digging into the documents already, and I found this November 2020 email, and it specifically states, it's a conversation among intelligence officials, it specifically states that they have, quote, deliberately massaged one of our pending PDBs, that's the president's daily brief, to avoid any direct links to the election. And that is consistent with my reporting. I understand the whistleblower complaint alleged, and I think we're now seeing it in the emails, that there was an intentional effort to suppress intelligence about China's influence operations. And this was, Katie, like a massive effort, what they call a multi-domain operation. That means trade, it means diplomacy, it means open source information, it means social media. So all the levers of power China had to influence the U.S. election.
1: And John Solomon, by the way, also said, you know, that the, you know, this has been vetted already by the intelligence agencies. They know this happened.
5: Yes.
1: They know this was kept from Trump, and they know that China was doing this, which again brings up another vulnerability in our election system. You know, you and I were talking about the fact that many times with this administration, it's not the argument they're making, it's how they do it.
2: It's not what the point you're trying to get across, it's how you're presenting it.
1: If I was Susie Wiles, what I would have suggested to Trump is that it's not a primetime speech with him doing it alone. Sorry, but independents, a significant portion of independents have completely turned off this president.
2: Right.
1: When he speaks, and we've talked about when he talks about the war now, because it's been all over the place. It's now blah, blah, blah, blah, blah, blah, blah. That's just a reality. That it's a reality when you aren't consistent into what you have said and on the war. That's been the criticism, as I've said, when you think right now with the United States going back against Iran, you go and look at the influencers that have completely and totally supported the president on everything. They're completely quiet. Republicans are totally and completely quiet because they don't know where the president is going to go next.
2: Mm-hmm.
1: The other point is he's well into his second term. He is a president that speaks more than any other president. At times, you will get overexposed and the public will turn you off.
2: Yep.
1: I believe this is something where the president should have had, again, a morning meeting on this. And he's got a group of people behind him.
2: Yep.
1: He's got maybe the head of DNI.
2: Mm-hmm.
1: You bring on Marco Rubio. The most credible person right now in this administration is Marco Rubio.
2: Yep.
1: The most popular person, I saw Stephen A. Smith yesterday. I forgot where he was on. It was asked, who would you vote for? And he included Marco Rubio.
2: Yeah.
1: By the way,
2: yeah.
1: I don't know if Marco Rubio, when it comes to politics, would be the greatest president. As a Secretary of State, he's a great Secretary of State.
2: As a senator, I had some concerns.
1: Right. Would I agree with where he wants to go? I don't know, because I don't know what his platform would be.
2: Right.
1: So this isn't where we're going, rah-rah, sis, well, you know, we don't do that anyway.
2: Right.
1: Right. We don't.
2: Yeah.
1: We care about your ideas, not who you are as an individual. But I would have Marco Rubio there, probably have John Ratcliffe speak, Marco mm-hmm. Rubio speak,
2: mm-hmm.
1: and, you know, whoever else you could, bring out there. But Rubio definitely in there because he's the most popular. Sorry, but when it comes to election fraud, the public has turned off Trump.
2: Well, the 2020 cycle, everybody's put behind them. Now, this isn't something that the American people should just put behind them in terms of this evidence that they brought. So then how do you get it out in front of something that people are trying to go, well, there's a way to present it coupled with the Save America Act, coupled with the urgency of having secure elections. This is something where you, again, if each of those that you mentioned, I still would do this later this morning, just hours from now.
1: Yes.
2: Those people at the podium talking and saying, these are the findings. The media's had all night to work through it. Nobody's disputing these findings. This is why it's so critical right now to have voter ID implemented in this country.
1: What I'd be doing is constantly members of Congress, the leaders of the Republican Party in Congress and the administration, because you look at this week, again, voter ID is out there again, voter ID. You've got all the fraud in Minnesota and California and their Medicaid, hospice system out there. You had the hearings where only one Democrat showed for a couple of minutes, and that was a ranking member, gave the opening statement, asked a couple of questions, and was gone. Not one other Democrat wanted to be involved in fraud. What you do is you take everything here. You take the vulnerabilities of our election system, which, by the way, Trump may not be the greatest messenger to sell that to independents, but the fact is independents already agree with him because of voter ID.
2: Right. That's it.
1: If you use that
2: as the launching.
1: When you look at voter ID, the public, you say, We're not saying there's 10 million votes. We're looking at the vulnerabilities in all the high tech systems that all these governments had that they can use against us. We're looking at what happened. Voting inconsistencies. Mail in ballots coming in late. All of this is the general encompassing of Democrats that are doing everything. Because why would you say it? Why? And this message needs to be every day. It needs to be in commercials. You didn't make those 30-second, 60-second ads where you say fraud. We're the Republican Party. We don't want fraud in our elections. That's why even the majority of Democrats agree that there needs to be voter ID. Then when it comes to fraud, look at the fraud in Minnesota. The GAO saying a half a trillion dollars may be being ripped off again by foreign entities, you know, using basically false ID. You know, we saw the fraud in Minnesota. We've seen the fraud in California. We know it's there. Why don't the Democrats care about fraud in our election and fraud for taxpayer dollars? And it should be a continuing message over and over and over again, sold by everyone.
2: Well, and it's you because you can also make the case that in today's world, we're 6 years on from these events here that we're laying out in terms of evidence. We're 6 years on with the advancement of AI going full steam every single day. So now implement what AI could be doing if these governments, including China and other frenemies that are out there, any other nation who wants to interfere in any election cycle, what they could do if they implemented AI to do this, you know, because if you look at everything that's laid out here, it's unbelievable. But it doesn't come off that way. It comes off as Trump saying once again, and this is, look, we know what the liberal activist media is going to do. We knew that they weren't going to cover it. You know, CBS came in late and then they left early. We know how that works. But if you lay out the evidence and you put it out there for the American people to see, not just on whitehouse.gov, but in the presentation, in making the points, the strong bullet points about what happened here, keeping this from a sitting president in his daily briefing, I want names. I want people who are responsible for all of that, and I want them to be held accountable.
1: And we're telling you what these vulnerabilities are, and we're telling you, and we know you're concerned. This is what you tell. We know that the American public agrees with us.
2: Yes.
1: Because whether there's fraud or not, any person with common sense, which is the vast majority of Americans, say we need to have voter ID to prevent fraud. It
2: right.
1: doesn't matter whether nobody's sitting there going, well, the fraud's only 10% or 15%. No, reasonable people in this day and age say voter ID is a good thing, including the majority of Democrats. Democrats, why don't your leaders want it when you do? Because of fraud. And we're concerned about what has happened in elections, vulnerabilities with the chain of custody issues, as we've talked about, before. The uneven application, as we know, of election laws after COVID and everything else, people had doubts, and justifiably so. And we don't want people to have doubts about our election system. The Democrats say that we're trying to rig an election. No. How could we be trying to rig an election if we want voter ID, if we want transparency in the election system? You know, they're the ones. Look at right now. Look, whether it's fraud in elections or fraud with your taxpayer dollars, the Democrats don't give a damn. And you the entire umbrella, that's one issue, but it contains both fraud of taxpayer dollars and fraud, the vulnerabilities of fraud that we have seen. And so the whole point is you make the case, and people, it's pretty common sense. We all know there's fraud in
2: right.
1: taxpayer dollars now. Nobody's debating it. The
2: right.
1: GAO, Democrats don't want to talk about it. And we ask why. GAO says half a trillion dollars may be going to foreign governments. We know foreign governments are trying to influence or get involved in our election system.
2: Mm-hmm.
1: We don't want to wait till they do it. We've already
2: right.
1: seen what happens. They're doing it for our money. You don't think they'll do it for the election? The American people do. That's why they want voter ID.
2: Yep.
1: Because they know that's one step to ensure that there's not fraud. But, yeah, they'd want to make sure also that foreign governments are not involved in influencing the election.
2: Right. Pretty simple. I mean,
1: right.
2: these are things you can do if you present it right.
1: Yep. We are Red Eye Radio.
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0: We are Red Eye Radio. He's Eric Carlin. I'm Gary McNamara. And by the way, when you talk about fraud, as I said, there's three things that you can do because there's three things on fraud this week. I said this is fraud week because we've had the voter ID. We've had Trump talking about, you know, governments, you know, what they want to do. And you've got the hearings on fraud in Minnesota, in California, and the GAO talking about $500 billion, $500 trillion. They believe is being illegally taken through, false ID
1: right. That's
0: being set up by foreign government and foreign entities out there. And you go to the American public. Here's Rand Paul said this yesterday. Visa and MasterCard can catch a fraudulent $1,200 charge in minutes.
1: Yeah.
0: The government, it takes 10 years.
1: Yes.
0: That makes sense to people.
1: Exactly.
0: Exactly. Yeah.
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10: From ABC News, I'm Dave Packer. President Trump, in a primetime speech Thursday, announced his administration is releasing previously classified documents he claims show the vulnerability of U.S. election security and infrastructure, including overseas meddling.
11: Hundreds of millions of U.S. voter files are in the hands of foreign governments. Our machines and ballot counting systems are exposed to hacking, and manipulation and corruption.
10: Trump calling for investigations at multiple federal agencies, but as ABC legal analyst Dan Abrams points out, the departments that would investigate these attacks on democracy were just reduced by the Trump administration.
1: You've got Tulsi Gabbard making the announcement that they were scaling back the Foreign Malign Influence Center. The FBI shuttered a task force dedicated to investigating foreign deception operations. They shed staff at the U.S. Cybersecurity and Infrastructure Security Agency, which deals with foreign disinformation. I mean, these are the agencies that would help root this out.
10: An attorney representing the family of Johann Sebastian Guerrero, who was shot and killed by ICE agents in Biddeford, Maine, Monday, said he was in the U.S. legally. Family attorney Benjamin Gideon.
9: I want to be clear about something. Johann Sebastian, before he was shot to death, had been accused of committing no crime.
10: The governor says floods in Texas have left at least two people dead. Folks in the Hill Country are on high alert as the Guadalupe River swells. Kerrville, Texas Chief of Police Jarrell Haley.
12: Both the city of Kerrville and Kerr County have declared a disaster for our area. We've requested state and federal assistance to help mitigate the damage and aid us in our response.
10: Hundreds of wildfires burning in Canada and the Northwest, sending smoke blowing east, along with air quality alerts all throughout the East Coast. 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
10: Thousands of people are converging on Yosemite National Park, creating some crowd chaos this summer.
15: Hikers squeezing past each other down a steep and packed cliffside at the popular Mist Trail, carefully navigating narrow staircases while lines inch past each other in both directions.
16: Like an amusement park, there's just people everywhere.
15: Hiker Mobeen Zarikari.
17: I did witness a lot of people slipping on the trail, actually, and I think some people got hurt.
15: And it's not just the trails. Tree-lined roads lined with cars. In Yosemite Village, visitors say finding a parking space can take nearly an hour.
10: ABC's Will Reeve. The National Transportation Safety Board says it's taking over the investigation into a Ryanair incident where a passenger was almost sucked out of the plane due to cabin decompression midair. Greece said it will take part in the investigation. The FBI is investigating shots fired at a federal building in Phoenix.
18: The FBI says somebody fired shots at an enforcement and removal operations building in Phoenix. Enforcement and removal operations are part of ICE, handling deporting those ordered out of the U.S. The FBI says several rounds hit the exterior of the building on Tuesday. Nobody was injured. The FBI is asking for the public's help to learn more about what unfolded and who fired the shots. Alex Stone, ABC News.
10: ESPN says the NBA is investigating the circumstances surrounding the Milwaukee Bucks signing of Gary Trent Jr. for possible circumvention of the salary cap. Dave Packer, ABC News.
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20: WSVA's local IQ weather for Harrisonburg and the Shenandoah Valley. Through the overnight hours, it remains partly cloudy, warm, and humid, the low reaching 69. Later on our Friday, hazy sun with an afternoon thunderstorm and wildfire smoke creating unhealthy air quality and poor visibility at times, the high 88. Humid with lots of clouds Saturday, an afternoon thunderstorm in the area that could produce flooding, downpours, and localized damaging wind gusts, the high 85. I'm AccuWeather meteorologist Jason Caterina on WSVA.
3: Now, it's Red Eye Radio. Gary McNamara and Eric Hurley talk about everything from politics to social issues and news of the day. Whether you're up late or you're just starting your day, welcome to the show. From the Relief Factor Studios, this is Red Eye Radio.
0: All across America, we are Red Eye Radio. He is Eric Hurley and I'm Gary McNamara. Welcome to the Friday show.
21: It is Friday.
0: It is.
21: My calendar's been off all week, man. It's weird.
0: It's flying by.
21: Yeah.
0: Best thing is, for us here, we're getting some, well, not south of us and southwest of us.
21: Yeah.
0: The flooding there is terrible. We're getting, you know, up here in Dallas-Fort Worth, we're getting just the right amount of rain that you want for middle of the summer.
21: Sure. Yeah.
0: Because every time it rains, we rained like 3 days in a row for me at my place. And all I keep thinking is, okay, that's another 7 days, 7 to 10 days, because I have that thick southern Bermuda. Mm-hmm. I mean, it is, let's put it this way. I have an electric lawnmower. My garage is attached to my house. I just don't like having gasoline in the garage. Mm-hmm. So I have an electric lawnmower. Not powerful enough if the cut's too deep.
21: Mm-hmm.
0: You know how thatchy the southern Bermuda is?
21: Mm-hmm.
0: Oh, by the way, see, this goes back to something else this week. The Wall Street Journal article about the white-collar men and their obsession of talking about their lawns.
21: Yeah.
0: But we got a ton of rain. I look at it, I go, okay, another 7 to 10 days. I don't have to do anything. Don't have to spend money on water. So
21: I saw one on watering. A lot of people are changing how they water their lawns because of the cost of the water. But also how much you get out of drip irrigation. And I thought, well, for a garden drip irrigation, but you can't really do a lawn built-in drip irrigation that I know of. They may have one, and I'm not aware of it.
0: No, for southern Bermuda, you're not supposed to. You're supposed to water and then not water and let it get a little dry so the roots grow.
21: Right. Yeah. Yeah. That's part of this article too. And the drip irrigation, though, the water actually gets to the intended source, right? To the roots. And I thought, here's my take, what I've been doing over the last couple of years that's worked. July and August, I stretch out my intervals on cutting. I don't cut every 7 days. I let it go. I'll let it get just a bit bushy, in fact. And I just saw an article tonight that said that's the harshest thing you can do in 95 or hotter degree weather is cut your lawn, because you're exposing the top and you're giving less shade to the roots. So
0: yeah, I cut mine really high though.
21: Yeah.
0: Mine's like 3.5-4 inches.
21: Yeah. Yeah, mine is too.
0: It's really tall.
21: And I still go.
0: Now we have different
21: about kind. Every 8 to 10 days.
0: We have different kind of grass though.
21: Yeah, I have Raleigh St. Augustine.
0: Yeah.
21: Yeah. It's
0: and I have the southern Bermuda that goes dormant in the wintertime, which has replaced snow for me. I never thought that I could
21: the crunch of the grass instead of the crunch of the snow?
0: No, just the color.
21: Yeah.
0: The dormant color has replaced snow.
21: Right.
0: Because I always thought, after I was down here for, a while, because I've been here 26 years, and then I was in Portland before that, and you actually got more snow in Portland than you get here in Dallas.
21: Mm-hmm.
0: And but it was, you didn't have southern Bermuda. It was, green all the time.
21: Right.
0: And even during Christmas, you could get, snow occasionally. But here, when I moved down here, I said, I'll never get used to not having snow. And I did. And I love going back up there, you know, for a day just to have a little bit of snow. But yeah, the lawn changing color from green to whatever that color is that it changes to, sandy kind of color almost.
2: Right. Yeah.
0: Whatever. That to me is wintertime and the holiday season.
2: Yeah. So
0: there you go.
2: Yeah.
0: By the way, don't forget, it's Christmas in July on the Hallmark Channel. Okay. I have no idea where that came from.
2: Yeah.
0: All right. Now, I think we were having this discussion. I think that everything right now, because of where the Democrats stand, everything, no matter what they do, is a great opportunity. There is no negative that, you know, for example, whether it's CNN or whatever, which one of the networks decided not to carry the president, or CBS cutting him off. None of that is a negative.
2: Mm-hmm.
0: All that should be used as a positive for the Republican Party. And you look at this entire week, and that's how, and I don't think politics is that hard. I always think it comes back to the issues and where the public, especially in on issues where it's landslide numbers, that anyone on the other side who is trying to pretend those landslide numbers don't exist, it's an opportunity for you. And so when you have what you had this week, which was the hearings in the Senate on fraud, were except for one Democrat, none of them showed up. And we all know the fraud exists in Minnesota and in California and in other places. And they had the representative there, giving the GAO numbers, $500 million a year, they believe, goes to foreign governments.
2: Yeah.
0: You tie all of this together. Yep. Why don't the Democrats care about your taxpayer dollars? We looked at polling yesterday to see if there was any polling that related to voter ID, which is like 83%, 83%. And it came out that 83% of Americans believe that fraud in government makes their life more expensive. Well, you got them.
2: Yeah.
0: You got them. Right. You've got 83% on voter ID.
2: Oh.
0: You've got 83% that recognize they are harmed by government fraud.
2: Yep.
0: You don't get those numbers on any issue. You take and run with it. You bring it out and say 83% of the population believes this on voter ID. 83% believe that government fraud, you know, is a problem. We all recognize that foreign governments are getting involved in this fraud.
2: Mm-hmm.
0: That comes from the GAO, and the Democrats don't care. They don't want to show up. The networks don't want to carry when the president is talking about the vulnerabilities in our election system. They're part of the problem. They don't agree with the common sense American. And that's 83% on voter ID and 83% who believe they're being damaged.
2: Yeah.
0: That it's making their life harder because of government fraud that exists. And so much of that government fraud is coming from foreign entities that are hacking into our systems and using false ID. Why doesn't ABC care? Why doesn't NBC care? Why doesn't CNN care? We care. And this is the broader thing. You know, we've used it with the radical transgender movement. And this is where the Republicans haven't attacked at all.
2: Right.
0: They're always on the damn defensive.
2: Right.
0: No, they don't give a damn about transgenders.
2: Nope.
0: They're the ones. And we've got the audio. We've played the audio. The left, all these professors and all these, you know, medical heads of these doctors that are head of medical school.
2: Mm-hmm.
0: Well, you know, most that was great this week.
2: Yeah.
0: Most pregnancies are to females.
2: Yeah. Yeah.
0: Shut up. Right. You know, my God. But I mean, we've talked about, they don't care. They know. They've stated it. You ask about you can't ask about that. That's transphobic. Well, I don't even know what that means. I'm not afraid of any of this stuff. I'm just asking questions. What are you trying to sell me?
21: Right. Well, you can't bring this up at all, because if you do, transgenders have the highest rate of suicide, and somebody will commit suicide if you even talk about it. Well, there's a huge mental health problem here, and your solution is telling young kids they should be able to cut off their body parts or take irreversible hormone treatments, and their parents should know about it.
4: Right.
21: You don't give a damn about them. You don't give a damn about women. The misogyny of the misogyny that you see of the radical transgender movement, the sexism of young women, the enabling of sexual harassment. Oh, yeah, just get used to male genitalia in the locker room. You know, you look at it and you also put it under the umbrella. They really don't care about you. They claim they do. They don't. They don't care. You believe that government fraud is making your lives harder and more expensive. They don't show up for the hearings. They don't care about you. They don't care about women.
4: Yep.
21: They don't care about the actual solutions to poverty. Look at their cities. There's a narrative that you can throw out, and here you've got Congress. Okay, maybe a $93 billion, or is it $75 billion reconciliation, which really doesn't get us anything that we want, but we just have to somehow come through the midterm. Republicans have to stop, damn, being on the defensive all the time. You know, there's so many issues here. There are so many great opportunities that you have. You know, it's not a negative that the networks wouldn't carry the president. You can take that and you can throw it right back in their face, and you can put out that message that 83% of the public actually agree with you with.
4: Well, and here's the thing, too. Is I'm looking at the numbers of everybody who was carrying the president's speech live. Because it wasn't just, like, if you go to YouTube, there were multiple channels that were carrying it live, and you could see each of them had, like, anywhere from 50 to 100,000. Now, I didn't count all the channels, but I'm adding it up, and I'm thinking, look, there's audience saturation. Now, it doesn't necessarily mean, by the way, that those viewers are in the U.S., or that they're U.S. citizens. Many of them could be from China. However, there are ways to get the message out. In fact, to your point, Gary, it's highly predictable that the networks weren't going to carry it.
21: Oh, yeah.
4: The networks are irrelevant. Nobody cares about the evening news. What are they paying, $10 an hour for the anchor now?
21: We make more.
4: Slightly. And
21: that's a lie.
4: Right. We don't make as much. But the whole thing is they don't. I saw where Brian Williams has a podcast on Netflix. I don't know why, how in the world that happened. But you look at the predictability of how the media is going to either carry it or respond. And you already have that plan as a part of your strategy.
21: Yeah. So many opportunities here by the stand. And like I said, this week to me was fraud. And I just can't believe the way that the Democrats respond.
4: Yeah.
21: You know, again, they don't see what the public sees.
4: No.
21: And that's what you do. You reinforce the opinions that the public already has and says, this is what you think.
4: Yeah.
21: Democrats won't even show up.
4: Right.
21: For fraud.
4: Right.
21: GAO believes $500 billion. We see what happens. We've seen what happens in Minnesota. We see what happens with the hospice, Medicaid. This incredible fraud, that means the money doesn't go to you.
4: Right.
21: You already know that because you believe it makes your life tougher and more expensive by all the polling that's been done out there.
4: And to the point of what the president was releasing tonight, very simple. Look, because they basically spelled out, we don't know how much this changed the results of 2020. That's not the problem.
21: No.
4: 2020's behind us.
21: That's not how you market it.
4: The problem is what they learned by what they did. Now also add in their advancement on AI, how China has advanced at super speeds when it comes to AI and their ability now, 6 years later, to influence elections or even possibly
21: control elections. This is why.
5: You
21: do most of the voting in person, with few exceptions.
5: Right.
21: You do voter ID, and you make sure you're protecting your vote and your tax dollars from fraud.
5: Yeah.
21: Pretty simple.
5: By the way, I think it's a great idea. You take the paranoia that we have about AI right now in the United States.
21: I guarantee
5: you. And you use it to your political advantage.
21: No, because they're talking about this is, you know, I don't know if it was the CEO of NVIDIA, but they were talking about how advanced China has been. They're really on, it's supercharged right now. My biggest concern with AI is how different governments, including our own, will use it.
5: Yeah, the argument that what the Republicans should be promoting is taking away, or the president, the licenses. No.
21: Yeah.
5: It's a great opportunity to show that the networks don't care about the fraud.
21: Right. Let them build your point for you.
5: Right. They don't care about fraud in elections.
21: Right.
5: They don't care about fraud in your government that you believe as a citizen is costing you money across all political demographics.
21: Right.
5: We brought you that poll last night that showed that.
21: Yep.
5: They don't care.
21: Nope.
5: And so it's the general umbrella of fraud, which contains voter ID, foreign influence in both taxpayer monetary fraud and what they're attempting to do in our elections. And you encompass that all together and say the Democrats don't care about it. We have no other conclusion to come to except they're pro-fraud.
21: Right.
5: And the perfect example is voter ID, where the public understands the vulnerability of not having ID to go and vote, that the potential for fraud is greater, and they're smart enough to understand we're not going to wait for the fraud to happen. These are common sense safeguards that you see in every other aspect of society. And I thought the thing where, because that what Rand Paul said,
21: perfect.
5: We get it all the time. This may be possible fraud. Did you take this? You get the text within a few minutes.
21: Yep. I did the other day.
5: Yep. We are Red Eye Radio.
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22: Another month of tightening beef production forecast, leading to a rise in projected steer prices. The summary from USDA's July Meat Outlook. This is World Agricultural Outlook Board Chair Mark Jackanowski.
23: We raised our steer price forecast for 2026 by 94 cents per hundredweight. Now it is at $251.10 per hundredweight, and we expect that strength to continue into 2027, given the tight supplies. That price forecast was raised by 50 cents per hundredweight to $254.25.
22: As for the beef production forecast this month,
23: lowered this month for this calendar year, what we're observing is lower steer and heifer slaughter. The 2027 reduction mainly reflects lower placements in the second half of 2026, which will result in fewer available steers and heifer for slaughter in 2027.
22: I'm Rod Bain reporting for the U.S. Department of Agriculture in Washington, D.C.
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0: Mirren, I'm with you. He is Eric Carly, and I'm Gary McNamara. So, a great opportunity for the Republicans here across the board. You know, I was looking at some of the nomination hearings yesterday. I believe it was the Blanche hearing where you had the Republican senators go after the witnesses from the Democrats who were pardoning murderers and rapists and everything else. And it was, well, some of that audio coming up. And it reminded me, I mean, this to me, it was a terrible week for Democrats on fraud, on that. You know, Tim Walz, for example, on the rapist.
1: Yeah.
0: That, you know, that he pardoned.
1: Yeah.
0: And, you know, saying that we shouldn't judge child molesters based purely.

0: early on their decision to rape a child, but how they live the rest of their lives.
1: Right.
0: I'm paraphrasing.
1: You shouldn't judge them on their worst day.
0: Right.
1: Are you kidding me?
0: I mean, my God, when you hear stuff like this, you're like, they are truly insane.
1: And people wanted him to be vice president.
0: Yep.
1: Unreal.
0: I know.

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1: ABC News, I'm Dave Packer. It's a month now to the 2026 midterms, but President Trump in a primetime speech Thursday focusing on the 2020 elections and announcing his administration is releasing previously classified documents he claims show the vulnerability of U.S. election security and infrastructure.
2: Hundreds of millions of U.S. voter files are in the hands of foreign governments. Our machines and ballot counting systems are exposed to hacking and manipulation and corruption.
1: An attorney representing the family of Johann Sebastian Guerrero, who was shot and killed by ICE agents in Biddeford, Maine Monday, said he was in the U.S. legally and was accused of no crime. The governor says floods in Texas have left at least two people dead. Hundreds of wildfires burning in Canada and the Northwest, sending smoke blowing east, along with air quality alerts. New York City handing out free KN95 masks at libraries and police and fire stations. This is ABC News.
3: WSVA's local AccuWeather for Harrisonburg and the Shenandoah Valley. Partly cloudy, warm and humid tonight. The low just down to 69. Hazy sun with an afternoon thunderstorm Friday. Wildfire smoke will create unhealthy air quality and poor visibility at times as well. The high of 88. Saturday, humid with lots of clouds. An afternoon thunderstorm in the area that could produce some flooding, downpours and localized damaging wind gusts. The high of 85. I'm AccuWeather meteorologist Jason Caterina on WSVA.
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1: And he is Eric Carly, and I'm Gary McNamara. 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Okay, this was Rand Paul on fraud yesterday. He was on Newsmax, Greg Kelly's show, and talking about the fact that how come a young man just with a camera was able to start this whole thing on fraud? Where's the government? Here we go.
2: It's pretty amazing what you can do with a camera and a little bit of chutzpah. Welcome, Senator Rand Paul. Why weren't bureaucratic investigators able to uncover what this young man did with a camera?
3: You know, I think because we don't have any investigators, this question was asked over and over again. The Democrats were complaining, oh, it's sensational in the videos. And to my mind, it's like, where have the government inspectors been for decades? I think part of the problem is this. The federal government pays for these programs, but the states sign people up. So there's no incentive for the states to police these programs because to the states it's free. So right now, new people we add to Medicaid, and a lot of these programs are Medicaid, 90% of the bill is paid at the federal government, 10% is paid for by the states. So the states look at it as, oh, well, this is free. Who cares? I don't care whether it's an able-bodied person. I don't care whether they have a job. I don't really care whatever their income is. That's the way the states treat these, particularly blue states. So Minnesota hasn't cared for a long time. But there is a legitimate question. Why has the federal government not sent inspectors into the states to look at this? It took Nick Shirley a period of days. We asked him, how did you find the ones that I looked up the spending, and I found the autism centers that had hundreds and hundreds of clients, and they were the biggest one in Minnesota. So I figured I'd just go see if the people with autism were showing up, and he got there and nobody was there. He went to adult learning centers or leering centers, I can't even spell the word, and nobody was there. But this young man had the wherewithal to do it, and you're right, the entire federal government didn't do their job.
1: He also talks about the fact that in that interview I saw yesterday, he said it should be 50-50. There should be no 90-10. States have to have what do they call it when you're in the game?
4: Teeth in the game.
1: Yeah, you got to have teeth. You got to have teeth in the game here, and they don't. Right. And when it's somebody else's money, nobody cares where it goes.
4: Well, that's it. I mean, you know, I think we pointed that out in different scenarios where the states don't care about federal money. They want more federal money. They don't want to use their money. They want more federal money. You know, wind power in Texas, that's one of the great examples in recent years until Frisola, you know, and it was like, oh, well, maybe we shouldn't be, maybe we should go back to, you know, focusing on reliable energy. And those are the things that have to be watched along the way. But if you put if the states have to put up as much as the federal government is putting up, and they have to be on watch, they have that responsibility and teeth in the game, then you're going to have better results. But, you know, this is the world we live in. When some young guy goes out there and then all of a sudden just, you know, starts recording.
1: And is demonized by the left and Democrats for exposing.
4: How dare you?
1: This is sensational.
4: Yeah, no. And the thing is you couldn't debate. You couldn't say, well, what he put up there was wrong, was false. It was AI or something like that. It was real, and that's why they had to demonize. This is why they have to do what they do. They cannot win elections, so they have to have fraud included. So this is voter ID. They cannot, you know, if you think about spending other people's money, you can't care about other people's money at all, and they don't. Otherwise, you would care about the fraud when it comes to money.
1: Well, this is where they don't actually care about people that really need the money and the help from the federal government. And this is another thing of the narrative that they should be promoting that we've done for the longest time. Liberals actually don't care about you.
4: Right.
1: Because they should be outraged. They should have been outraged a long time ago because all this fraud was happening in plain sight, and they didn't care. They didn't care that money could have actually gone to people that really needed it.
4: Well,
1: and that was not on their radar at all.
4: No. And one of the examples years ago, Charlie Gibson was the debate moderator and asked Barack Obama about the capital gains tax.
1: Yeah.
4: And he told him, he pointed out, well, it shows that if you lower the capital gains tax to a certain point, it actually increases government revenue, right, which would mean what? Now, Charlie didn't get into that part of it, but we did. We broke it down and said, well, that would mean for the programs that a liberal Barack Obama would want to fund, you'd have more money for those programs. And then he says he had to ask the question twice, Charlie Gibson did. And then finally Barack Obama came back and said, well, we'll raise the tax out of a sense of fairness. In other words, the revenue that was created, we're okay with that revenue dropping for the programs that we want to fund.
1: That we claim we want to fund.
4: That we say we want to fund. That we, you know, say we care about. We promote that we care about them. But he demonstrated clearly in that moment that they don't. And this has been going on for years. That's just one example. And it was years ago. It was 2008. Here we are with Democrats not showing up to fraud hearings. You have, you know, the liberal activist media doesn't care about voter fraud. They don't care to carry the president's speech. They don't care to get into it. And by the way, they have the ability at the time the president was talking, as Catherine Herridge did, as a lot of the media did, some of the media did, I think John Solomon did. And they were going through what was being released as the president was talking at whitehouse.gov. They had the ability to go through it and look at it. Instead, what did they do? They just dismissed it. And you know they're going to do this, by the way, which is what we talked about in terms of strategy and how you present it. And then they come back with, yeah, well, this is something Trump has lied about before. This is evidence. This is evidence of what the Chinese were doing, and the fact that they were keeping it here in the States, deep state was keeping it from a sitting president. That's not a small thing. And if you can't focus on that, then you're not a journalist. You're an activist, as we already know.
1: Yeah. And like I said, great opportunity for Republicans this week on fraud. I hope they take it. I don't have a lot of confidence that they will. And also going into the midterms, I don't know how much I can emphasize the fact that by how Democrats present everything, including identity politics, including the radical transgender movement, the racism of, I would hit them on the racism of identity politics, the misogyny and sexism of the radical transgender movement.
4: Yep.
1: And the fact that they do not care about people that truly need those programs, that's getting ripped off hundreds of billions of dollars in fraud. They won't even show up for the hearings on it in order to attempt to solve the problem. They don't wish to solve the problem. On other things, too. I mean, when it comes to, you know, Tim Walz, you take the Tim Walz thing about the rapist. Gosh. You know, you take sanctuary cities. They don't care about you if you're black. They don't care about you if you're transgender. You put them on the defensive. And for some damn reason, Republicans, when they have the win, still are on the defensive.
4: Was it Jayapal during the one hearing going, oh, we've been here four times before?
1: Yeah.
4: We've been hearing from these, you know, parents who've lost children.
1: Mothers.
4: At the hands.
1: Of illegal immigrants.
4: Come on, we've done this. Why do we have to keep doing this? That's their approach. They don't care.
1: It's obvious. We've been doing this for a long time. I've never seen a political party so obvious in their promotion of not giving a damn about American citizens.
4: I mean, I've never seen it out loud.
1: I know.
4: The Tim Walz thing is so unbelievable. We're not going to judge somebody based on their worst day.
1: Right.
4: Well, Tim, this may have been yours for saying something so stupid.
1: We're not
4: just gonna, when you right. think he couldn't get more stupider, he says something like that.
1: Well, pardoning a child rapist.
4: Yeah.
1: Well, you're judging him by his
4: action
1: worst day.
4: And the action itself.
1: Right. You don't judge
4: couple that
1: by
4: with
1: their
4: the words.
1: Day.
4: That's Tim Walz for you.
1: Yep.
4: The permission structure for the Democratic Party to be absolutely insane.
1: Well, it is the permission structure for rapists to vote for you.
4: Yeah. And the permission structure for lunatics, for anybody who wants to still vote for the Democrats because of their hatred for one guy, Donald Trump. I mean, this is they're still winning elections. The Democrats are still winning elections. And this is another thing. You go back to what the president was saying last night, just hours ago. You know, he made the point to say, well, they can't win elections. They have to use fraud to win elections. Why else do you want fraud? Why else do you not want voter ID? Why?
1: The public.
4: They're not even making the argument that it's too hard to get an ID anymore. They're not. They're just saying no voter ID.
1: Now they're still using the Jim Crow.
4: Well, they're trying to, but the thing is that doesn't fly because they know that you've got well over 80% of Americans who want voter ID.
1: Yep. And even landslide number of Democrats. You have that one. And the same with fraud. We know the polls have been covering this for a long time. America hates fraud.
4: Yes.
1: 83% of Americans, according to the latest polling, believe that government fraud of taxpayer dollars is making their life harder and costing them money. You've got these issues won.
4: Yes, and this is it. Very simple. You step up to the podium. Two things are happening. Your taxpayer dollars are going to bad guys in other countries. The taxpayer dollars that should be helping Americans are going to bad guys in other countries. Your vote, right now, the integrity of your vote is in question because of foreign entities and their very sophisticated actions that started years ago and who knows what they're up to today.
1: And by the way,
4: so your vote doesn't count and your taxpayer dollars are going to foreign bad guys.
1: You said it earlier, and Ari Fleischer also made note of it. He said Trump never said in the speech he lost the 2020 that
4: right.
1: he won the 2020 election.
4: Right. He never said that.
1: Talking about the vulnerabilities of the election
4: right.
1: System that the public sees. And this is where you take it. This is when you have this is where it frustrates us so much about the Republican Party and how they market things, because you've got to sell ideas to the people.
4: Yes.
1: And you've got to relate to what the people think already in landslide numbers and say, that's where we are. We're with you. You're with us. The Democrats are nuts.
4: Right.
1: They don't care about fraud. They don't care about fraud in elections. They don't care about fraud of your taxpayer dollars. They don't care about women, the misogyny and the sexism of the radical transgender movement. They don't care about the transgenders on the other side. They're claiming there's a huge mental health crisis of suicide, and the solution is to allow confused children to cut off body parts.
4: Right.
1: Yeah, how you win that argument every time.
4: And
1: with the independent is where you win it. You're not going to win it with the Democrats, because the Democrats, again, ignorance is bliss.
4: Yep, it's a wash. You're going after independence.
1: Right. You're going after independence. That's what you're doing. We are Red Eye Radio.
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0: We are Midnight Radio. He's Eric Carlin. I'm Gary McNamara. I just got to play this, you know, off the topic. We got to clear the desk because it's the Friday show here. Just show you where the Democratic Party is. This is Massachusetts Governor Maura Healey. Libs of TikTok had this one, and they cut the two audio cuts together. And she's complaining that they can't get natural gas.
1: Mm.
0: And then the other clip of her boasting about blocking gas pipelines.
1: Okay.
0: All right. So here we go. Ready? Here we go. This is where they are.
2: Yeah. Gas is so volatile, you know, and we don't even produce it here. And with Jones Act and other things, it's hard for us to even get it here. Okay.
3: Remember, I stopped two gas pipelines from coming into this state. Gas.
4: It's like,
1: oh, that's so great.
0: You know, and so she's complaining about a problem she caused.
1: Yes, exactly. We can't even get gas here.
4: Hey, you know, I stopped those pipelines.
1: Wow.

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8: From ABC News, I'm Dave Packer. Speaking at primetime Thursday night, President Trump announced documents will now be available on the White House website. He says, demonstrates the interference of foreign adversaries in U.S. elections.
9: But we still have a major challenge that must be urgently addressed, because no country could be great without fair and honest elections.
8: Trump says 278,000 non-U.S. citizens voted in American elections, but ABC Chief Washington correspondent Jonathan Carl says a well-known conservative organization's decades-long data on voter fraud disproves that.
10: The Heritage Foundation, a very strongly a pro-Trump organization, has a database to collect examples of voter fraud. They looked at 1982 to 2025, and they came up with so far about 100 documented cases, they say, where a non-citizen voted in a U.S. election.
8: Catastrophic flash floods in Texas have killed two people and forced hundreds of rescues in areas still reeling from last summer's devastating floods. Texas Governor Greg Abbott is focused on the Nueces River, which stretches over 300 miles from central to south Texas.
11: The old record for the river there was 24.88 feet back in 1996. Currently expected, and the Nueces River near Uvalde is two times the flow of Niagara Falls.
8: Acting Attorney General Todd Blanche met Thursday with several survivors of the late sex offender Jeffrey Epstein's crimes at the Justice Department. During hearings for Blanche's confirmation for the job permanently, Republican Senator Tom Tillis said the sit-down with victims would be a requirement to secure his vote. But one of those victims saying she found him abrasive, condescending, and intentionally noncommittal to survivors. And she said, quote, she's even more confident in urging senators to vote against his confirmation. You're listening to ABC News.
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8: A housing market slump isn't getting any better.
13: Potential home buyers are facing an uphill battle when it comes to housing costs. Freddie Mac says the average 30-year fixed-rate mortgage increased to 6.55% last week, the highest level since August 2025. Economists say renewed uncertainty over the war with Iran, along with stubborn inflation, is creating the roller coaster for home loan rates. For renters, the trend shows rent prices are getting cheaper, down 1.5% in June and marking 35 straight months of declines. Michelle Franzen, ABC News.
8: Separately, the National Association of Realtors says pending home sales fell more than 5% in June compared to May and slipped 0.3% compared to this time last year. Two deputies with the Hillsborough County Sheriff's Office in Florida were airlifted to the hospital after they were shot while responding to a report that a suspect had taken his ex-girlfriend hostage overnight.
14: Our suspect ambushed our deputies from the moment they arrived on scene. He was intent on taking the life of a deputy sheriff.
8: Chad Cronister, the sheriff, saying the suspect was shot and killed by a third responding deputy. Director Ana DuVernay will be releasing a documentary on Netflix on the 14th Amendment, which granted liberty and rights to formerly enslaved people post-Civil War. The documentary will be released later this year. Dave Packer, ABC News.
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16: WSVA's local IQ weather for Harrisonburg and the Shenandoah Valley. Through the overnight hours, it remains partly cloudy, warm, and humid, the low reaching 69. Later on our Friday, hazy sun with an afternoon thunderstorm and wildfire smoke creating unhealthy air quality and poor visibility at times, the high 88. Humid with lots of clouds Saturday, an afternoon thunderstorm in the area that could produce flooding, downpours, and localized damaging wind gusts, the high 85. I'm AccuWeather meteorologist Jason Caterina on WSVA.
0: Now, it's Red Eye Radio. Gary McNamara and Eric Hurley talk about everything from politics to social issues and news of the day. Whether you're up late or you're just starting your day, welcome to the show. From the Relief Factor Studios, this is Red Eye Radio.
17: all across America. We are Red Eye Radio. He is Eric Harley, and I'm Gary McNamara. Welcome to the show. We are at a Friday. By the way, a potpourri of audio cuts coming up. But, you know, I just saw this, and it goes back to this story goes back a couple of months ago, but there was more research that was recently done. I think it was Nate Silver who did it and talked about how many is liberalism a mental illness? No. And he was one of them that did the study on the fact that like 45% of liberals believe that mental health challenges are an extremely important part of their identity. And it's way over. It is the majority. It's like 7 in 10 young people do. 3 in 4 Gen Z women and Gen Z liberals believe mental health challenges are an important part of their identity. Around 3 in 4 millennial men and millennial liberals believe mental health challenges are an important part of their identity. Now, this is really interesting because very few people have done. We know what the polling says or the research says of what they say.
18: Yeah.
17: But is it true? Are they actually mentally ill? Skeptic Research Center. I just happened to find this as I was drifting along the internet from a couple of months ago from the Skeptic Research Center that's skeptical about anything out there.
18: Yeah.
17: Identifying as mentally ill without symptoms of mental illness, a growing generational divide. Our latest polling suggests that a large proportion of Americans with no or only mild mental health symptoms nevertheless believe mental health challenges are an important part of my identity. He said here, we consider the identity symptom gap, and they go through the 3 in 4 Gen Z women and Gen Z liberals believe mental health challenges are an important part of their identity. 3 in 4 millennial men and millennial liberals believe mental health challenges are an important part of my identity. The tendency to believe that mental illness is important to one's identity is driven more by age, generation, than by sex or political orientation. Women in each generation were more likely to believe that mental health challenges are an important part of my identity, with one exception, millennials. Millennial men are the only group more likely to identify as mentally ill than the women in their cohort. Baby boomers and political conservatives were least likely to say being mentally ill is an important part of their identity. Large proportions of Americans with no or only mild mental health symptoms believe mental health challenges are an important part of my identity. Mental health symptoms do not appear to be the driver of identification of mental illness. Isn't that amazing?
2: So clinically, there's no evidence. They're just identifying.
17: They're self-identifying
2: mentally
17: as
2: ill?
17: Being mentally ill, yeah.
2: Wow.
17: You ready for this?
2: Okay.
17: Our 2024 survey also revealed that identification with mental health challenges was associated with being politically uninformed in a cynical direction. For example, those who said being mentally ill was important to their identity also tended to overestimate the national poverty rate as well as the pace of climate change.
2: Okay.
17: Primarily, this suggested to us that identification as mentally ill might be in part a response to the cultural trends towards political polarization and cynicism.
2: Mm-hmm.
17: Our 2024 survey revealed something else that had gone previously undiscovered. Many of those identifying with mental health challenge had no or few mental health symptoms. That is a correlation between identification with mental health challenges and actual validated measure of depression was low. This provided a clear indication that people, particularly young people's identification as mentally ill, might be driven by something other than an actual increase in mental illness.
18: Yeah.
17: You know what I believe it is? I believe it is the ultimate in the brainwashing of the left that you're a victim of everything.
18: Well, no, I was going to say, if you're in your own mind creating something or identifying as someone with a mental illness when clinically there is no presentation, then the only reason you would do that is because you're trying to look like a victim. Are you wearing it on your sleeve and telling everybody about your condition, whatever they're claiming the condition is that falls within mental illness? You know, it's dangerous because you take that to the next level. And with mental illness in the clinical setting, there's a conversation with your care provider, your doctor. And if you're not really experiencing those symptoms, but you're telling your doctor that you are because you want to take this to the next level, I guess, it can be dangerous based on what medications they provide to you. You know, this is, I've thought for the longest time, and I want to be very careful here because mental illness is a very serious situation when it's real. But how do you separate the group out there that's not experiencing the level of mental illness that requires treatment? They're just identifying it as, from the actual people that are experiencing mental illness and have true manifestations, symptoms.
17: You know, I remember this goes back probably about 15 years ago, a friend of mine, still a friend of mine today, and I've never got into the conversation with her, but she was always taking Adderall because she had ADHD.
18: Mm-hmm. Yeah.
17: About a year after she told me about that, for some reason it came up and I said, where are you taking Adderall? You know, are you still taking Adderall? And she was just telling me she's feeling great and everything else. I said, well, how's your ADHD? And she said, well, I don't take Adderall anymore. I go, why not? She goes, it was just an excuse.
18: Wow.
17: As she advanced in business.
18: Yeah.
17: She goes, it's just an excuse.
18: Right.
17: And I never got into the details with her on it. What do you mean it was just an excuse? When did you come? Because I'd be fascinated to find out why you thought it and right. Now why you think this was just an excuse I was using not to do the right things in life is what the point that she was making to me. And I don't get to see her that much, but I'm going to have a discussion with her and go, you know, you told me that just out of curiosity, what happened there?
18: Did you find that out through therapy or was that your own self-assessment? Did you just come to a day?
17: Oh, it was her own self-assessment. Yeah, she wasn't seeing anybody. I know that. It was her own self-assessment of herself saying, I don't need this. And
18: yeah.
17: And I find, you know, you and I go back to the young girls at the White House the one time about climate change. And they, was it the Biden White House or Obama? Must have been the Biden White House. Was it Biden or Obama? It definitely wasn't the Trump White House.
18: No.
17: And they were being asked about, you know, how they see their future, you know, what they will do when they get out of college. And to a T, all these young women, probably what, 16, 17?
18: Yeah.
17: Said, there is no hope for us. We're not ever going to be able to graduate from college. The world will be gone. Well, if you're that delusional, if you've been brainwashed to that extent, What other problems does it cause in you? If you truly believe, if you've been brainwashed to believe the world is going to end in 5 to 10 years and adults, evil adults, because that is the height of evil, telling young people that there's no chance for them in life and telling them lies. Who the hell does that? What kind of an adult does that to a child? But you and I always remember this was at the White House.
18: Yeah.
17: And they were screaming and they were angry. We're not going to be able to, you know, we're not going to be around in 9 years. College doesn't matter. The world's going to end. What was it, like in 8 or 9 years at the point they were trying to make?
18: Right.
17: And they truly believed it.
18: Mm-hmm.
17: Mm-hmm. So what other, let me put it this way. If I was that age and truly believed that, I'd be pretty depressed.
18: No, if you thought it was all going, if you truly believed it was all going to end.
17: If you
18: think. I don't think, because, you know, that's really what we, I mean, as humans, we look forward to what? The future. You're looking forward. That's the whole point. You're looking forward to something, great things, hopefully having a long and healthy life. And you've been convinced in your mind that the entire world is going to be gone.
17: And when you and I always have said, you want to see the evil of Bernie Sanders? When Bernie Sanders was telling young people they can't make it in life because of billionaires and people bought into it. How evil is that? Yep. What adult tells a child there is no hope in a country and in a world where hope and opportunity, if you prepare yourself, is beyond anything that 99.9% of humans that have ever existed could ever imagine. And it's turned around. You're not going to be able to make it because of billionaires. You're not in control of your own destiny. You are always going to be poor. You're always going to be a victim. Across the board, they're selling, my God, they're selling that you can't live a human life.
18: Yeah. Yeah.
17: I can't even describe, I'm trying to think of the right words that would fit this particular situation, because it's reprehensible that adults would do that. But if you do that across the board, then can you create a paranoia, a completely, totally unreasonable paranoia? And I will say, yes, you can, because we see it every day out of the left.
18: Oh, I think we saw it, in fact, in full, on full display during COVID. When you had children believing if you breathe on someone, they could die. If they breathe on you, you could die. And then as we're learning more about COVID, as we're going along through COVID and realizing young people out of any demographic actually statistically were the safest, but it didn't matter. You created the zombie apocalypse, and they did it in order to gain control of people, gain control of where you could go and when you could go. And when you do that, and climate change is right there, same thing. It's the ultimate apocalypse. What you're taking out of the equation in the mind, especially in a mind that is forming their adulthood. They're trying to formulate their ideas, learn who they are, what they're going to be, go out into the world and live their dream, whatever they're going to do. You're telling them none of that is going to exist. You're taking away all of their, you know, the Bernie thing. You've got no opportunity. It exists for only the rich, and you will never have opportunity. You're taking away everything positive out of the life, which can only create fear and it is a learned behavior. If they believe that, and there's not someone to intervene, which is where the parents should come in and tell them, no, everything's going to be okay. There's ups and downs in life, but you can get over any challenge because you've got a strong support system, including your family. And don't believe the garbage that you're hearing, especially on social media and in the press.
19: Look at some of these numbers. The highest rates of people that believe they had mental health, that mental health challenges are an important part of their identity. Gen Z women, 81% agreed with that statement. Gen Z liberals, 78% agreed with that statement. Millennial men, 77% agreed. Millennial liberals, 76% agreed. That's unbelievable when you look at that.
18: Yeah. It's wild. Wow.
19: It really is. We are Red Eye Radio.
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24: 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Okay, just picking it up to see it. 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Well, neither's that, but neither's that. 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All this is coming home with me.
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0: Here on Red Eye Radio, he's Eric Harlan. I'm Gary McNamara. All right, it's a Friday show. We got to clear the desk of all audio cuts we haven't played. You know, we talked about how Republicans can use everything from the president's speech last night on the vulnerabilities of the election system. You know, that, again, we're concerned about fraud, to Democrats not caring about fraud, using voter ID there. The fact that the Senate held hearings this week and Democrats, except for the ranking member for an opening statement and a couple of questions, and he walked out. No Democrat on the fraud, which the GAO now believes is $500 billion. Wow. Over a half a trillion dollars of fraud, much of it coming from foreign countries. And a lot of it identity fraud. And the Democrats don't care about it. One of the people that they brought up to speak about it was Nick Shirley, who's the one who walked around with the camera and figured out, and he was called every name in the book by Democrats for attempting to expose taxpayer fraud. Here, listen to this. Here we go. This is Nick Shirley.
1: By exposing the fraud, I actually also exposed the politicians and media and media who worked for years to cover it up. Governor Tim Walz labeled my work as white supremacy and called me a far-right delusional conspiracy theorist. Meanwhile, he dropped out of re-election, and he even said he has ended his political career. Now, the highest government-funded daycare in Minnesota has pleaded guilty to daycare fraud, and the largest autism bust in America history has been exposed. Where is Tim Walz in the media now? It just so happens that over 80% of the fraud committed in Minnesota is by the Somali population.
0: There you go, because that's what they hit on, right?
2: Yep.
0: Had to be white supremacy.
2: Yep.
0: It's not. We don't care. We care about the fraud.
2: Yep.
0: Just amazing. Just amazing. What a great opportunity for Republicans. I hope they don't blow it.

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Just 20

0: to about the security of our election infrastructure, including electronic voting machines and ballot counting systems, dishonest almost all.
1: Mr. Trump said the best way to protect us in voting is to pass a Save America Act. Reaction from across the aisle was harsh. Senate Minority Leader Chuck Schumer calling it a, quote, desperate attempt to preserve his political power. This is ABC News.
2: WSVA's local AccuWeather for Harrisonburg and the Shenandoah Valley. Partly cloudy, warm and humid tonight. The low just down to 69. Hazy sun with an afternoon thunderstorm Friday. Wildfire smoke will create unhealthy air quality and poor visibility at times as well. The high of 88. Saturday, humid with lots of clouds. An afternoon thunderstorm in the area that could produce some flooding downpours and localized damaging wind gusts. The high of 85. I'm AccuWeather meteorologist Jason Caterina on WSVA.
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2: Hello.
1: Hi. All right, more audio cuts because it's a Friday and we're mailing it in. I thought this was great because this all fits with the whole discussion we've had on fraud and the opportunity that it brings Republicans this week. If you just tuned in right now, we're talking about the president's speech.

0: last night. The president did not say last night that he won the 2020 election. No, what he talked about was the vulnerability of our election system and foreign actors, including China, who want to get involved with it. And with AI, we need to pay attention to this. Of course, he promoted the SAVE Act, which he should. As we know, the vast majority of the country, including the vast majority, landslide numbers of Democrats,
1: yep,
0: want voter ID. The Democratic Party does not. Why? Fraud. Then you had the fraud hearings this week where the representative from the GAO came out and said they believe $500 billion has been stolen for fraud. And a lot of it with, again, fake ID.
1: Mm-hmm.
0: And no Democrat, not one Democrat, except the ranking chairman, the Democrat, showed up, gave an opening remarks, asked a couple questions, then he left. It was all Republicans asking the question. Democrats don't care about taxpayer fraud, because why wouldn't you be there?
1: Right.
0: And then Senator Ashley Moody, who's talking I forgot his name now, Nick Shirley, who discovered the fraud in Minnesota and also was doing it in California.
1: Yeah.
0: I mean, he's had a tremendous amount of success. He's a kid.
1: Right.
0: He's a kid with a camera.
1: Right.
0: And here it is. Here's Ashley Moody talking about what Tim Walz said and Gavin Newsom said about him. Here we go. Okay, let's try that again. Here goes.
2: Tim Walz, governor of Minnesota. Do you remember when he wanted to be our vice president and was bragging that all of these types of new small businesses were reasons why he should be trusted with leading?
3: Yes.
2: And now we're determining what all these small businesses like the Leering Center were. He used this as a reason that he gave the American people of why he should leave. So why are we surprised that immediately he's defensive and comes after a young kid that's trying to point out on behalf of his generation where this money is really going and this fraud? And look at what the leader of California said. Did he really say in response to you uncovering just astronomical fraud and waste that, and I want to quote this because I am appalled by it. Did he really say slow, surely is the fraud?
3: Yes, he did.
1: Yeah.
0: Now, one of the reasons they didn't show is they can't defend their position. Because why wouldn't you show?
1: Right.
0: Because they're on record for attacking the people who are uncovering fraud.
1: If you could demonstrate that Shirley's the fraud,
0: right, you'd be there.
1: You'd be there and want to show the world that he's a fraud instead of giving him more time with the GOP.
0: Yeah.
1: Right?
0: Yep. It's just amazing.
1: They knew they were defeated. They're cowards.
0: All right, I want to play Marco Rubio here. He was at the Conference of Resurgence of Political Terrorism. And a couple of things he talked about was political terrorism and communism.
1: Mm.
0: Let's play what he had to say.
4: This is a distinctive and unique evil. It has always been driven by a hatred, above all else, a hatred for civilization itself. It is a revolt of the worst against the best, a revolt of the weak and the cowardly against the strong and the good. It is perpetrated by those who cannot build, who cannot create, who cannot achieve great things, and take their revenge upon the world for their own inadequacy by seeking to destroy those who can. This is what radical leftism is. It may wear various different slogans and ideologies across place and time. They can call themselves anti-capitalist, or anti-imperialist, or communist, or anarchist, or Marxist, but the fundamental character is always the same. It's always the same. It is a poisonous resentment cloaked in the language of equality and justice and liberation, an overwhelming need to tear down what greater men have built, to wreck what is beautiful and what is right on behalf of people who are only filled with ugliness and have nothing else to offer the world. Through violence and through terror, they once again seek to impose their ugliness on all of us. The old dogma was wrong. The old dogma was wrong. None of this is driven by idealism. It is not utopian. In fact, it is the opposite. One of the criticisms you sometimes hear of communism, for example, is that it sounds good in theory, but it never works in practice. That's actually not true. Communism does not sound good in theory. The world it envisions for all of us is small, flat, gray, leveled of all exception, drained of all that is good and noble in the human soul. The world it envisions is a world without courage, a world without creativity or ambition, a world without heroes or glory or great causes to strive towards, without a world without miracles, without myths, without men who rise above the rest to do incredible and extraordinary things. And the world communism envisions is a world without God. For these architects of revolutionary violence, the towering achievement of our civilization, for them, it's an unbearable humiliation, a reminder of what they cannot do, and a reminder of what they cannot be. So they choose instead to destroy. They attack pipelines. They attack railroads. They attack power grids and laboratories, the physical embodied symbols of power and invention and achievement. This is the nature of the terrorism we face today. They despise the West because the West is great.
1: There you go.
0: It's true.
1: Yep.
0: Yep.
1: Great speech. And, you know, this is, again, you have to be very clear when you're presenting whatever set of ideas you're trying to convey. This is something we've been talking about for a long, long time. Right now, the GOP is winning on a number of things. Fraud, taxpayer fraud. Fraud, voter fraud. Present it in a very clear and direct form. The evidence is there. It works for you because the American people are already with you.
0: And you can't let this be daylight saving where you talk about it and then you let it drop. Because yesterday there was no talk about daylight saving again. You know, it was just gone. It was like, wow, that disappeared quick, didn't it?
1: You know, another thing, too. Is that the daylight saving thing, again, you know, both sides of the argument, you can see the point, but the bigger point is that's, in fact, the reason why it's never going to get done. Because you're not going to get that change when you have lobbyists that are going to say, you know, once you changed it, you've got to change it back, and they're going to spell out the emergencies. The media is going to be everywhere. Kids are going to be going to school in the dark, and, you know, farmers are going to be suffering. Their business will suffer and everything else. All of this stuff adds up to something that's not going to happen. In other words, you're spinning wheels.
0: And one of the things that we've said before is Democrats will pound the same lie over and over again. Republicans bring it up a couple times and they figure, oh, okay, the public understands it and they move on. You don't. I want to hear this, like Senator Bernie Moreno at the fraud hearing, pounding on Democrats, because these are things that are not hard to understand.
1: Right. Yeah.
0: Fraud is very simple to understand. Caring about fraud is very simple to understand. Here's Senator Moreno yesterday. Here we go.
5: I think preventing fraud in government should be completely nonpartisan. It's not a Democrat issue or a Republican issue. Yet almost the entirety of the Republican dais is filled with people sitting here listening to the entire hearing. And literally the entire Democrat dais is empty. I think that's, quite frankly, a disgrace. I think it's a disgrace to the people who pay taxes to know that there's an entire party that does not care whether taxpayer money is burnt.
0: Okay. I think so. They get it. Mm-hmm. They know what the messaging is.
1: Mm-hmm.
0: Pound on it now.
1: Yeah.
0: Create commercials on it now.
1: Yep.
0: Have a number of people have panel discussions on it. Bring it up wherever you can, because this week, I look back at this week and say, this was fraud week. This is where you had a number of instances ending with the president's election vulnerability speech last night, which is based on the vulnerabilities of the election system, just like voter ID is, and the American public understands what voter ID is. So does every Democrat. It's the Democrat Party that disagrees with the people that vote for them on something that is absolutely simple and basic to ensure that people have confidence in the election system. Yep. And the money part of it, I don't know. I don't know how Democrats believe. I don't know how they believe that going after a Nick Shirley or anyone else who is independently pointing out massive monetary taxpayer fraud, that demonizing them is any type of sane political direction to go in. And you had Tim Walz and you have Newsom that have gone after him as a white supremacist, as, you know, slow Shirley, whatever that means. You know, I'm not even, and Newsom doesn't even Newsom doesn't even know where to go. So he throws out something going, well, no, you're the one that's slow. He discovered this.
6: Right.
0: You don't even know what's going on in your own damn state with fraud.
6: Right.
0: And he's a kid with the camera and can figure it out. And you can't. He's slow. I mean, it doesn't make any kind of sense, except they believe that the people that vote for them also don't care about fraud.
6: Yep.
0: Now, the polling shows different. But the Democrats believe that the people that vote for them are idiots and don't care about fraud in where taxpayer money goes, and that they don't care about fraud in elections. That's what Democrats believe. And they don't care about foreign influence or technology or AI or hacking being used. All that stuff that they talked about Donald Trump and all that was all a bunch of BS. Number one, that was BS. It wasn't true.
6: Right.
0: But they claim that they cared about it. They don't care about it. No. And the Republicans are the ones that need to market 24/7 on all these issues. They don't care about election fraud. They don't care about American citizens who truly need that money. They're not defending the American citizen and ensuring that Medicaid, where it's really needed, gets to where it's supposed to be, and taxpayer dollars in grants and other funding, that it really gets to the American citizens who really need it. They don't care.
6: They
0: don't care about election fraud. They don't care about women in the locker room. You can go on. They don't care about transgenders.
6: No. No.
0: And you pound it. You put them on the defensive. Republicans, stop being on the defensive.
1: They should be out there in full force.
0: Yeah.
1: There should be another press conference this morning.
0: On fraud across the board. Yep. We are Red Eye Radio.
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0: We are Red Eye Radio. He is Eric Carlton. I'm Gary McNamara. All right. So this week was we finished 21 years and we're now into our 22nd year of doing the radio show together. Just some of the comments that we got. All right. You guys made a remark about a man sitting around in his pajama bottoms, and there I was sitting in mine and hollered, hey, right at the computer.
1: Hey.
0: I like being comfy when I'm home. And that was from David. David, yeah, thanks.
1: If you're, look, you're listening in the middle of the night. That makes sense. Yeah. I'm talking about these young people who never get out of their pajamas.
0: Yeah. And as long as you're not wearing the Dr. Dentons, they're the ones with the padded feet.
1: Is that what they are?
0: Yeah. Yes, those
1: are built-in feet.
0: And, yes, the little padded feet. And this is my favorite, though.
1: Uh-huh.
0: You guys are great. Congratulations. Can you hook us up with some Aerosmith tickets?
1: Well, I could, but my band is no longer touring, as you know. Thank you. And someone who clearly gets the joke.
0: Yes.
1: And listens. So thank you for that. And we greatly appreciate all the kind comments. Thank you so much.

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9: From ABC News, I'm Dave Packer. President Trump, in a primetime speech Thursday, announced his administration is releasing previously classified documents he claims show the vulnerability of U.S. election security and infrastructure, including overseas meddling.
10: Hundreds of millions of U.S. voter files are in the hands of foreign governments. Our machines and ballot counting systems are exposed to hacking and manipulation and corruption.
9: Trump calling for investigations at multiple federal agencies, but as ABC legal analyst Dan Abrams points out, the departments that would investigate these attacks on democracy were just reduced by the Trump administration.
11: You've got Tulsi Gabbard making the announcement that they were scaling back the Foreign Malign Influence Center. The FBI shuttered a task force dedicated to investigating foreign deception operations. They shed staff at the U.S. Cybersecurity and Infrastructure Security Agency, which deals with foreign disinformation. I mean, these are the agencies

0: that would help root this out.
1: An attorney representing the family of Johann Sebastian Guerrero, who was shot and killed by ICE agents in Biddeford, Maine, Monday, said he was in the U.S. legally. Family attorney Benjamin Gideon.
2: I want to be clear about something. Johann Sebastian, before he was shot to death, had been accused of committing no crime.
1: The governor says floods in Texas have left at least two people dead. Folks in the Hill Country are on high alert as the Guadalupe River swells. Kerrville, Texas Chief of Police Jarrell Haley.
3: Both the city of Kerrville and Kerr County have declared the disaster for our area. 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
1: Hundreds of wildfires burning in Canada and the Northwest, sending smoke blowing east, along with air quality alerts all throughout the East Coast. 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
1: Thousands of people are converging on Yosemite National Park, creating some crowd chaos this summer.
6: Hikers squeezing past each other down a steep and packed cliffside at the popular Mist Trail, carefully navigating narrow staircases while lines inch past each other in both directions.
7: Like an amusement park, there's just people everywhere.
6: Hiker Mobeen Zarikari.
8: I did witness a lot of people slipping on the trail, actually, and I think some people got hurt.
6: And it's not just the trails. Tree-lined roads lined with cars. In Yosemite Village, visitors say finding a parking space can take nearly an hour.
1: ABC's Will Reeve. The National Transportation Safety Board says it's taking over the investigation into a Ryanair incident where a passenger was almost sucked out of the plane due to cabin decompression midair. Greece said it will take part in the investigation. The FBI is investigating shots fired at a federal building in Phoenix.
9: The FBI says somebody fired shots at an enforcement and removal operations building in Phoenix. Enforcement and removal operations are part of ICE, handling deporting those ordered out of the U.S. The FBI says several rounds hit the exterior of the building on Tuesday. Nobody was injured. The FBI is asking for the public's help to learn more about what unfolded and who fired the shots. Alex Stone, ABC News.
1: ESPN says the NBA is investigating the circumstances surrounding the Milwaukee Bucks signing of Gary Trent Jr. for possible circumvention of the salary cap. Dave Packer, ABC News.
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11: WSVA's local IQ weather for Harrisonburg and the Shenandoah Valley. Through the overnight hours, it remains partly cloudy, warm, and humid, the low reaching 69. Later on our Friday, hazy sun with an afternoon thunderstorm and wildfire smoke, creating unhealthy air quality and poor visibility at times. The high 88. Humid with lots of clouds Saturday, an afternoon thunderstorm in the area that could produce flooding, downpours, and localized damaging wind gusts. The high 85. I'm AccuWeather meteorologist Jason Caterina on WSVA.
12: Now, it's Red Eye Radio. Gary McNamara and Eric Hurley talk about everything from politics to social issues and news of the day. Whether you're up late or you're just starting your day, welcome to the show. 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
9: All across America, we are Red Eye Radio. He is Eric Hurley and I'm Gary McNamara. Welcome and good morning.
13: Hello.
9: We'll try to be as clear as the beautiful Dallas sky and not as smoky. We will be completely and totally transparent here today. Won't be smoky like it is up north.
13: Yeah.
9: When I came in, I figured out I was about 14 miles from the airport. Yeah. And the air is so crystal clear that I could see like eight planes lined up coming in on both runways at DFW.
13: Yeah.
9: And when you see it from that far away, it looks like a bunch of dive bombers coming down. That's what it looks like. But it was I couldn't believe how clear the landing lights were from that far away. And that's after the entire day talking to friends and relatives in both New York and Cleveland. Leafy, my old producer at our great affiliate KXL. In Portland, he's in Cleveland, and he said they had to cancel activities today. They were canceling activities in my brother told me in the Buffalo area. It's like you just don't want to go out. You breathe it in, and I know that on pollution days here, especially if I'm working out heavily, I feel like I have a slight allergy when that happens here.
13: Right,
9: but you look at it, I mean the smoke was so thick up there. You know, as though there's 77 I think yesterday. And I don't know exactly when this news item came out. There were 77 new wildfires yesterday in Canada, a total of over 850 wildfires going on right now.
13: Wow.
9: Wow. So that picture that I took of, or not that I took, that my sister took of Toronto might look completely different today. Now, the good thing is I fly in later on this morning to see my dad. For a couple days.
13: Yeah. Okay, good.
9: And
13: that's great.
9: By the time that I get in, it should be moved past. So winds are going to pick up to like 15 to 25 miles an hour. Mm. A cold front's moving in. Supposed to rain on Saturday. So from what I know, it should be okay.
13: Well, good. So there you good. Go. That's good. But yeah. What did we have? We had the Sahara dust thing going on. For a few minutes that came in a
9: couple
13: to
9: weeks
13: Texas.
9: Ago.
13: Yeah. And I was actually out over the weekend late one night a couple of weeks ago, and I'm on the freeway not far from here, and the wind was unreal. It was really late, and the wind was unreal, and the dust, I couldn't believe it. I thought, is this another Sahara dust storm? It was construction dust. It was all the construction dirt, you know, being basically carried from those piles across the freeway.
9: They were building pyramids.
13: That's
9: so
13: pretty much
9: technically it might have been Sahara.
13: Yeah, yeah. So we were having dirt drifts instead of snow drifts. So, yeah, it was really bad. Man, the wind was unbelievable.
9: There was a New York Post story about Buffalo yesterday.
13: Yeah.
9: And about home prices and things like that. And it was funny because people are so reactionary. I mean, it's like back and forth. I'd never move there. It sucks. Well, you don't know. It's great. I mean, I've lived all over the country, and I'm originally from Buffalo, New York. I was born in Buffalo, New York at Millard Fillmore Hospital.
13: Yeah.
9: And every single city that I've lived in has had great things about it and things not so great.
13: Right.
9: You know, it's just, we get into stupid arguments. It's like, I'll never forget the whole Money magazine. Do they even do it anymore when they would rate the best places to live? And we found the pattern early on that the best places to live is where the federal government or state governments, you know, have their capitals where a ton of taxpayer money is flowing in. And whenever there's a place
14: whether it's medical that has a ton of taxpayer dollars coming in, especially small and medium towns, or these small and medium towns that are state capitals, they're booming because you always had that influx from all over the state of taxpayer dollars. Right. But I remember at that time I was living and working at our great affiliate WROK in Rockford, Illinois. And Rockford was like, I don't think it was last. It was like second last in the country. Right. I remember my dad had something going on in Chicago, and he came and visited. And I drove them all around, and I said, by the way, Dad, this is, and it could have been that year they were there. It was like 90, 93 maybe, I don't know. So I don't know what ranking it was. And it's like, Dad, this is one of the worst places to live in the United States. And he went, God bless America.
13: Yeah, exactly. You know, I mean.
14: And because every city, you look at every city is dealing with poverty. Every city, you know, I don't know any city that doesn't have problems. And you can sit there and go, yeah, but the vast majority of cities are liberal. That's one of the problems.
13: That's actually one of the biggest problems. So, you know, I mean, I saw something about Mamdani, who goes far beyond liberalism. But Mamdani, he's considering banning landlords from getting proof of income and doing credit checks. Think about that.
14: So you can't
13: essentially qualify in any way.
14: And why would you do that? Because you want the landlords, you put them in an impossible situation where they can make money.
13: Yeah, right.
14: And the entire goal is for the state. For the state, because you want to cap what they can charge.
13: Yeah.
14: You want to cap, you know, rent. And then at the same time, because the next thing would be, okay, if you're going to cap, you know, if you're going to cap this and your whole philosophy is that nobody should go into debt because or nobody should be forced, you know, to pay their rent if they can't pay it. Well, then the next thing that you're going to have these landlords do is they are going to absolutely check the credit scores and credit history of the people that are going to rent from them. Because already they have one problem with you wanting to cap what they can rent the places for. And then number two, you're coming out and throwing this out. You know, because once you do that, they're going to say, okay, we've got to find out, you know, what's her credit score? Well, now you can't do that. You need to go into this thing completely blind where the state controls your profitability or your potential of profitability. But and that will be doomed to fail.
13: Well, and that's it. That you, because you think about it, then you tie the hands of the landlords. Then here's the thing. Where would you rent? You would have to then, if you were a renter, you'd have to find a place to live outside the city. That's the way it works, because he could only control that within the city.
14: Right.
13: Then you would have to just move outside the city, because landlords would just have to sell their properties. I don't know who they'd sell them to, you know, commercial entities. Or I thought about this. I thought, well, okay, you know how it used to be. I don't know if they still do this, but back in the day, back in the 1900s, they would often ask for first and last month's rent, right?
14: Mm-hmm.
13: And I thought, well, okay, 6 month lease, you pay 6 months up front. And who would be able to do that?
14: Wow.
13: Yeah.
14: That's a great point.
13: I mean, you know, there's no other way around. If he were able to get this done, there would be no way around that for landlords, except for to ask an entire lease term to be paid up front. Nobody can do that.
14: Well, I mean, it's because he's a young guy and we're old folks here.
13: Yeah, right.
14: And so we remember public housing.
13: Yeah.
14: So, okay. Yeah, that's where they should go, public housing. Yeah.
15: Well, Gary, what you don't understand is they have the wrong people controlling public housing.
14: Well,
15: if you have the right people controlling the monopoly of public housing, it will be an incredible success, just like communism. The reason that socialism and communism hasn't worked is because you have the wrong people in charge, which, by the way, is admitting a dictatorship almost.
14: Right.
15: Or authoritarian control, because in the economic system of capitalism, it's so diversified, you're going to, you can never make that claim. Capitalism is so diversified because what? You have millions of people involved in the process and involved in an economic process that's voluntary between people. But as we now know, playing the whack job from the DSA, yesterday.
14: Yeah.
15: My God, seriously, you're dealing with, you're arguing with children where, she was talking about, no debt, that you shouldn't have to work a job, that all companies will be non-for-profit in the United States.
14: Yeah.
15: But it's not about a bureaucracy. But what the hell are you talking about? And we kept stopping and playing bits and pieces of it back and going, she's contradicting herself again.
14: Right.
15: Of course, if you go from where we are right now in the United States to everything being non-for-profit, which means it's being run by the federal government, you are going to increase the size of bureaucracy like has never been seen before in the United States,
14: yeah.
15: Ever.
13: Well, think about what the president and the government basically released tonight as he gave his speech. Think about how bad it would be. Think about how bad and how powerful deep state would be. What they could get away with in that kind of world that the DSA is lining up, in that kind of nation that the DSA is, that they believe is going to happen. It's not going to happen in our lifetime, but this is what they're pushing for.
15: You know what I was thinking, and we'll get into the specifics of what, Trump said last night and what Republicans should do with it, but I'm confident that they won't.
13: Right.
15: Because I think what, you look at this entire week with the president yesterday, what he talked about. And by the way, whether it was Catherine Herridge on CBS, we'll have the audio coming up. She said, "No, this has been known. This is
13: right.
15: This has been vetted. This actually happened.
13: This actually did happen.
15: They kept it." But think about this, because I was thinking about this on the way to work as I was watching the planes land at DFW. The whole Hillary Clinton thing.
13: Mm.
15: There's never been a bigger political scandal. And she's never been asked a question from any media about it.
13: Right.
15: She is the one that set up Trump. You've never had a scandal like that to try to change the outcome of a presidential election.
13: Right.
15: I was thinking that yesterday when I was listening to the president, I'm like, well, yeah, but the potential of China is there. We know the potential of Hillary.
13: Yeah.
15: We not only do we know the potential of Hillary, we know what actually she did. And she's never been questioned ever, from what I know, in that she will not. She only goes to friendly media.
13: And that's why.
15: Who will never ask the question.
13: Exactly.
15: If that happened, the reverse, conservative media would ask.
13: For a split second, I thought, why is she always only on MS for the time being, or whatever they're called? And I thought, because that's small time for her, if you think about it, right?
15: Yeah.
13: And she looks small time. It's because she can get away with it there. She knows. This is somebody who is very, very sophisticated in controlling basically her environment, who's going to have access to her, including in the 2016 election cycle when young reporters who weren't, they were kids during the whole Monica Lewinsky thing, started asking questions about her husband.
15: Oh.
13: And she was running for president, and they were like, nope, no questions. And they built
14: a wall around
13: her, and you couldn't get to her. They had to vet every reporter that was going to get a sit down.
15: So when you look at, what Hillary did
14: to set up the Trump campaign through the money and the DNC money and her election money, which they were fined by the Federal Elections Commission for basically hiding where that money was going, which was opposition research that they made up on Trump, which was the dossier, which was a bunch of lies. They just said, what crazy things can we say about Trump? Hillary Clinton organized the entire thing. Hillary Clinton and the DNC organized that entire thing. And as I told you, when I met that couple at the hotel that I stayed at in Buffalo back, four months ago?
16: Mm-hmm.
14: They had no idea. They said, why are you making stuff up? They had no idea that ever existed.
16: Right.
14: They had no idea. I said, well, the dossier was all made up.
16: Yeah.
14: No, it wasn't. Yeah, right. It was.
16: Well,
14: here it is. And I said, I can show you. And this is where we get into it. I can show you all of the evidence. And every time I said, I can show you all the evidence, their response was, we don't believe anything in the media. And then my response was, then how did you form your opinion?
16: Right. Where did you learn what you learned?
14: I mean, it's just, you go in this, you can't get anywhere with them because they'll just deny reality. Or I have come to realize by doing this and being in the arena of debate now for, you know, in a few years, it'll be four decades. I mean, I've actually been in it more than, you know, because I was a station manager. So I was actually involved more in news stuff and everything else in news departments, you know. So it's at least 40 years doing that. It is true. Ignorance is bliss.
16: Yeah.
14: People walk around very blissful in their opinions that are completely wrong and don't want to let any new information in that would change their bliss based on ignorance. It really is true.
16: Yeah, right. They have no clue. None.
14: Where I've always been this way. I'm curious about everything.
16: Oh yeah.
14: And if I get new information that I can verify is true, that can change my opinion on something, but I don't jump on something, and neither do you, with incomplete information.
16: I can't get to the point of a conclusion if I don't know everything, right, or at least enough.
14: And we live in a society where everybody is speculating and jumping to conclusions before the facts are in.
16: Yep.
14: We are Red Eye Radio.
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0: We are Red Eye Radio. He is Eric Carlin. I'm Gary McNamara. Welcome and good morning. So, and we'll play some audio coming up from the president and others following the bottom of the hour. But basically, the president laid out the vulnerabilities in our election system. That's what he did.
1: Yeah.
0: You know, and and the, you know, you and I were talking about it. The problem is the whole goal in all of this, if you're going to do it, you've already got the people that have voted for you on your side and probably more.
1: Yeah. Yeah.
0: But you've got, if you're trying to reach independence, Trump is not the one to sell election fraud.
1: Right.
0: He's just not the one. Other people in his administration might be better at doing it. My point is, to independents, it's blah, blah, blah, blah, blah, blah, blah, blah, blah.
1: Right.
0: Even though what he said is 100% right, and we'll get to that coming up.
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3: ABC News, I'm Dave Packer. It's a month now to the 2026 midterms, but President Trump in a primetime speech Thursday focusing on the 2020 elections and announcing his administration is releasing previously classified documents he claims show the vulnerability of U.S. election security and infrastructure.
4: Hundreds of millions of U.S. voter files are in the hands of foreign governments. Our machines and ballot counting systems are exposed to hacking and manipulation and corruption.
3: An attorney representing the family of Johann Sebastian Guerrero, who was shot and killed by ICE agents in Biddeford.

0: Jason Katerina on WSVA.
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1: And we are Red Eye Radio. I'm Gary McNamara along with Eric Harley. This week, when I look at it, one word that comes to my mind across the board, fraud. We'll get to that in just a minute.
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1: All right, here's part of the president speaking last night about the vulnerabilities of our election system.
2: The documents cover five major areas of concern. First, they show that over a period of years, starting during the 2020 election cycle, the People's Republic of China carried out what is believed to be the largest compromise of election data in history, resulting in China's illicit acquisition of 220 million U.S. voter files. That information includes names, addresses, phone numbers, political party preferences, and other sensitive data that would be needed to register to vote and engage in other nefarious activities, which is exactly what was happening. This data loss presents an unprecedented election security nightmare. The intelligence even shows that China has signed a data exploitation unit specifically to this new project.
1: And as we all know, the allegation is from the president that the intelligence agencies kept this information from him. This is Catherine Herridge on News Nation, formerly of CBS News, now an independent journalist, talking about it last night on News Nation.
3: Well, I think it's a very significant announcement, not only what he said, but the fact that they are releasing these documents so that we can really fact check the claims we heard this evening. I've been digging into the documents already, and I found this November 2020 email, and it specifically states, it's a conversation among intelligence officials, it specifically states that they have, quote, deliberately massaged one of our pending PDBs, that's the president's daily brief, to avoid any direct links to the election. And that is consistent with my reporting. I understand the whistleblower complaint alleged, and I think we're now seeing it in the emails, that there was an intentional effort to suppress intelligence about China's influence operations. And this was, Katie, like a massive effort, what they call a multi-domain operation. That means trade, it means diplomacy, it means open source information, it means social media. So all the levers of power China had to influence the U.S. election.
1: So, and John Solomon, by the way, also said, you know, that the, you know, this has been vetted already by the intelligence agencies. They know this happened.
4: Yes.
1: They know this was kept from Trump, and they know that China was doing this, which again brings up another vulnerability in our election system. You know, you and I were talking about the fact that many times with this administration, it's not the argument they're making, it's how they do it.
0: Yeah, it's not what the point you're trying to get across, it's how you're presenting it.
1: If I was Susie Wiles, what I would have suggested to Trump is that it's a time speech with him doing it alone. Sorry, but independents, a significant portion of independents have completely turned off this president.
0: Right.
1: When he speaks, and we've talked about when he talks about the war now. Because it's been all over the place. It's now blah, blah, blah, blah, blah, blah, blah. That's just a reality. That it's a reality when you aren't consistent into what you have said. And on the war, that's been the criticism. As I've said, when you think right now with the United States going back against Iran, you go and look at the influencers that have completely and totally supported the president on everything. They're completely quiet. Republicans are totally and completely quiet because they don't know where the president is going to go next.
0: Mm-hmm.
1: The other point is he's well into his second term. He is a president that speaks more than any other president. At times, you will get overexposed and the public will turn you off.
0: Yep.
1: I believe this is something where the president should have had, again, a morning meeting on this. And he's got a group of people behind him.
0: Yep.
1: He's got maybe the head of DNI.
0: Mm-hmm.
1: You bring on Marco Rubio. The most credible person right now in this administration is Marco Rubio.
0: Yep.
1: The most popular person, I saw Stephen A. Smith yesterday. I forgot where he was on. It was asked, who would you vote for? And he included Marco Rubio.
0: Yeah.
1: By the way,
0: yeah.
1: I don't know if Marco Rubio when it comes to politics would be the greatest president. As a Secretary of State, he's a great Secretary of State.
0: As a senator, I had some concerns.
1: Right. Would I agree with where he wants to go? I don't know, because I don't know what his platform would be.
0: Right.
1: So this isn't where we're going, rah-rah, sis. Well, you know, we don't do that anyway.
0: Right.
1: We don't.
0: Yeah.
1: We care about your ideas, not who you are as an individual. But I would have Marco Rubio there, probably have John Ratcliffe speak, Marco mm-hmm. Rubio speak, mm-hmm. and, you know, whoever else you could, bring out there. But Rubio definitely in there because he's the most popular. Sorry, but when it comes to election fraud, the public has turned off Trump.
0: Well, the 2020 cycle, everybody's put behind them. Now, this isn't something that the American people should just put behind them in terms of this evidence that they brought. So then how do you get it out in front of something that people are trying to go, well, there's a way to present it coupled with the Save America Act, coupled with the urgency of having secure elections. This is something where you, again, if each of those that you mentioned, I still would do this later this morning, just hours from now.
1: Yes.
0: Those people at the podium talking and saying, these are the findings the media's had all night to work through it. Nobody's disputing these findings. This is why it's so critical right now to have voter ID implemented in this country.
1: What I'd be doing is constantly members of Congress, the leaders of the Republican Party in Congress and the administration, because you look at this week, again, voter ID is out there again, voter ID. You've got all the fraud in Minnesota and California and their Medicaid, hospice system out there. You had the hearings where only one Democrat showed for a couple of minutes, and that was a ranking member, gave the opening statement, asked a couple of questions, and was gone. Not one other Democrat wanted to be involved in fraud. What you do is you take everything here. You take the vulnerabilities of our election system, which, by the way, Trump may not be the greatest messenger to sell that to independents, but the fact is independents already agree with him because of voter ID.
0: Right. That's it. If you use that as the launching.
1: When you look at voter ID, the public, you say, we're not saying there's 10 million votes. We're looking at the vulnerabilities in all the high tech systems that all these governments have that they can use against us. We're looking at happened. Voting inconsistencies, mail-in ballots coming in late. All of this is the general encompassing of Democrats that are doing everything. Because why would you say it? Why? And this message needs to be every day. It needs to be in commercials. You didn't make those 30-second, 60-second ads where you say fraud. We're the Republican Party. We don't want fraud in our elections. That's why even the majority of Democrats agree that there needs to be voter ID. Then when it comes to fraud, look at the fraud in Minnesota. The GAO saying a half a trillion dollars may be being ripped off again mm-hmm. by foreign entities, mm-hmm. Using basically false ID. We saw the fraud in Minnesota. We've seen the fraud in California. We know it's there. Why don't the Democrats care about fraud in our election and fraud for taxpayer dollars? And it should be a continuing message over and over and over again, sold by everyone.
0: Well, and it's you can also make the case that in today's world, we're 6 years on from these events here that we're laying out in terms of evidence. We're 6 years on with the advancement of AI going full steam every single day. So now implement what AI could be doing if these governments, including China and other frenemies that are out there, any other nation who wants to interfere in any election cycle, what they could do if they implemented AI to do this. You know, because if you look at everything that's laid out here, it's unbelievable. But it doesn't come off that way. It comes off as Trump saying once again, and this is, look, we know what the liberal activist media is going to do. We knew that they weren't going to cover it. You know, CBS came in late and then they left early. We know how that works. But if you lay out the evidence and you put it out there for the American people to see, not just on whitehouse.gov, but in the presentation, in making the points, the strong bullet points about what happened here, keeping this from a sitting president in his daily briefing, I want names. I want people who are responsible for all of that, and I want them to be held accountable.
1: And we're telling you what these vulnerabilities are, and we're telling you, and we know you're concerned. This is what you tell. We know that the American public agrees with us.
0: Yes.
1: Because whether there's fraud or not, any person with common sense, which is the vast majority of Americans, say we need to have voter ID to prevent fraud. It
0: right.
1: doesn't matter whether it, nobody's sitting there going, well, the fraud's only 10% or 15%. Mm. No, reasonable people in this day and age say voter ID is a good thing, including the majority of Democrats. Democrats, why don't your leaders want it when you do? Because of fraud. And we're concerned about what has happened in elections, vulnerabilities with the chain of custody issues, as we've talked about, before, the uneven application, as we know, of election laws after COVID and everything else. People had doubts, and justifiably so. And we don't want people to have doubts about our election system. The Democrats say that we're trying to rig an election. No. How could we be trying to rig an election if we want voter ID, if we want transparency in the election system? You know, they're the ones. Look at right now. Look, whether it's fraud in elections or fraud with your taxpayer dollars, the Democrats don't give a damn. And you the entire umbrella, that's one issue, but it contains both fraud of taxpayer dollars and fraud, the vulnerabilities of fraud that we have seen. And so the whole point is, you make the case, and people, it's pretty common sense. We all know there's fraud in
0: right.
1: taxpayer dollars now. Nobody's debating it. The
0: right.
1: GAO, Democrats don't want to talk about it. And we ask why. GAO says half a trillion dollars may be going to foreign governments. We know foreign governments are trying to influence or get involved in our election system.
0: Mm-hmm.
1: We don't want to wait till they do it. We've already
0: right.
1: seen what happens. They're doing it for our money. You don't think they'll do it for the election? The American people do. That's why they want voter ID.
0: Yep.
1: Because they know that's one step to ensure that there's not fraud. But yeah, they'd want to make sure also that foreign governments are not involved in influencing the election.
0: Right. Pretty simple. I mean,
1: right.
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0: Sarah Cronin. I'm Gary McNamara. And by the way, when you talk about fraud, you hit, as I said, there's three things that you can do because there's three things of fraud this week. I said this is fraud week because we've had the voter ID. We've had Trump talking about, you know, governments, you know, what they want to do. And you've got the hearings on fraud in Minnesota, in California, and the GAO talking about $500 billion, $500 trillion. They believe is being illegally taken through, false ID that's being set up by foreign government and foreign entities out there. And you go to the American public. Here's Rand Paul said this yesterday. Visa and MasterCard can catch a fraudulent $1,200 charge in minutes.
1: Yeah.
0: The government, it takes 10 years.
1: Yes.
0: That makes sense to people.
1: Exactly.
0: Exactly. Yeah.
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12: From ABC News, I'm Brian Clark. President Trump, in a primetime speech Thursday, announced he is declassifying documents that he claims show vulnerabilities in U.S. election systems, election fraud, and interference by China. President ordered the Justice Department to prosecute anyone allegedly involved, while he also touted his bill that would restrict mail-in voting ahead of the midterms.
13: Addressing this crisis of
1: election security, demands that Congress must pass the Save America Act.
12: ABC's Rachel Scott has more.
11: We know that President Trump and his allies, they challenged the 2020 election repeatedly. They lost about 60 cases in court. We know that the president was talking about how he was deceived. He talked about how the American people were deceived in the 2020 election. Of course, President Trump was president at the time, and his own intelligence officials were presenting assessments to him that showed there was no widespread evidence that would have changed the outcome of the election, something that his own attorney general said at the time, too.
12: The U.S. expanded airstrikes overnight against Iran, striking more bridges and forcing a tower at a key port to collapse, part of the president's effort to get Tehran to ease its chokehold on the Strait of Hormuz. The CDC and FDA are now linking shredded iceberg lettuce to the severe stomach bug that is spreading across the country. That lettuce was served at certain Taco Bell locations in at least five states, says ABC's Hannah Batah.
13: A source telling ABC News the FDA has identified a single supplier of the lettuce from Mexico. Taco Bell now voluntarily removing the lettuce, saying the affected ingredient from our supplier is being indefinitely removed from our supply chain nationwide and will be replaced within 24 hours in select states.
12: Smoke from hundreds of wildfires in Canada making the air hazardous Thursday across 19 states. Thick orange haze shrouding Chicago, Detroit, and New York. You're listening to ABC News.
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12: Acting Attorney General Todd Blanche met with some survivors of Jeffrey Epstein abuse last night. Blanche is seeking nomination to the permanent attorney general position. He said that he encouraged the women to go to the FBI with any information they have. One survivor described Blanche as abrasive. Deadly flooding following torrential rains in Texas, says ABC's Sophie Flay.
15: Walls of water inundating hill country. Search and rescue teams in Kerrville pulling families from attics and windows in the dead of night. Richard Shelton's 11-year-old daughter woke him up at 2 a.m.
16: The door broke open and more water came rushing in, and so we went to the attic. I was scared the house was going to break apart, and I didn't know what would happen after that.
15: At least two people were killed when they were swept away by floods, a woman in her car and a man in his RV.
12: U.S. investigators are now leading the probe into a terrifying aircraft incident in Europe.
17: The U.S. National Transportation Safety Board says it's taking over the investigation into a Ryanair incident where a passenger was almost sucked out of the plane due to cabin decompression midair shortly after taking off from northern Greece. The 61-year-old man who was partially out the window was pulled back into the plane by fellow passengers. A Greek hospital official says the man suffered neck and shoulder injuries and friction burns. Dave Packer, ABC News.
12: Authorities in California say a body pulled out of San Francisco Bay is one of three people missing who were on a boat that capsized this week. I'm Brian Clark, ABC News.
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19: WSVA's local IQ weather for Harrisonburg and the Shenandoah Valley. Through the overnight hours, it remains partly cloudy, warm, and humid, the low reaching 69. Later on our Friday, hazy sun with an afternoon thunderstorm and wildfire smoke creating unhealthy air quality and poor visibility at times, the high 88. Humid with lots of clouds Saturday, an afternoon thunderstorm in the area that could produce flooding downpours and localized damaging wind gusts, the high 85. I'm AccuWeather meteorologist Jason Caterina on WSVA.
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21: This is America in the Morning from Westwood One. It's Friday, July 17th, 2026. I'm Clayton Neville in for John Trout. Here's what's coming up on America in the Morning.
22: In a primetime speech covered by only some of the major networks, President Trump says American elections are vulnerable to outside meddling. I'm John Stolness in Washington.
23: What's it like downwind from Canada's wildfires?
24: Smoking a cigarette, and we're getting the secondhand smoke.
23: I'm Richard Johnson.
25: I would describe it as frightening in a good way.
21: The Blue Angels given the all clear after an especially low flyover.
26: The Trump administration is moving to deny green cards to immigrants who use public benefits like food stamps, housing vouchers, or Medicaid. Jennifer King, Washington.
27: President Trump's teleprompter operator is on unpaid leave after allegedly making prediction market bets on the president's speeches. Kaya Pinjwani, Washington.
21: All ahead on America in the Morning. It's 7 after. President Trump took to the airwaves last night to announce the release of hundreds of pages of declassified material that he says proves U.S. elections aren't safe and stressed the need for Congress to pass his sweeping elections reform bill. John Stolness has more from Washington.
22: The president claims the documents show China attempted to influence the 2020 presidential election that he lost to Joe Biden.
28: Over a period of years, starting during the 2020 election cycle, the People's Republic of China carried out what is believed to be the largest compromise of election data in history.
22: And pointed to reports that the former Venezuelan government rigged voting machines in their country in order to secure election victories.
28: This intelligence underscores why we must take urgent action to ensure that our own system can never, ever be hacked or compromised like it was in the past.
22: However, critics argue the information China acquired was publicly available and could not be used to manipulate vote results. And numerous audits and investigations have been conducted on the 2020 election, none of which support the president's longstanding claim of fraud. Nevertheless, Trump warned Americans changes are needed.
28: Put together, these disclosures reveal an election system so broken and so vulnerable that no one can possibly defend it.
22: The president once again pushed for his landmark election security measure to become law.
28: Congress must pass the Save America Act. How easy is that to do unless you want to cheat?
22: Democratic Congressman Jim Himes on MS Now says Trump is simply trying to set up a constitutional crisis on election night this November.
29: He was setting the basis for him to turn around at midnight on election day and say, I warned you back in July that the Chinese were doing XYZ and the Venezuelans were doing XYZ and all this terrible stuff. It happened tonight. I am deploying federal officers from the Department of Homeland Security to 7 states. They will be seizing ballot boxes.
22: Multiple networks chose not to take the president's remarks live, including ABC and NBC. CNN did not air the full speech, while MS Now and CBS aired some of it live. Fox News carried all of it.
28: Fraud like this should mean a revocation of their licenses. They use our public multi-billion dollar in value airways for absolutely no money. They pay nothing.
22: After the speech, Fox News stated they were, quote, not in a position to evaluate the accuracy of the president's statements or claims at this time. John Stolness, Washington.
21: From the upper Midwest to the East Coast, visibility is horrible and trying to breathe is even worse. It's all thanks to smoke from the hundreds of wildfires burning in Canada. Correspondent Rich Johnson reports air quality in Chicago and New York City has become a serious health concern.
23: The wildfire smoke is something for all the senses to experience.
0: It was smoggy. It smelled like burnt gasoline and burnt plastic.
23: Brooklyn resident Zimri Glanzer was not able to spend much time on her balcony.
0: With my asthma, it was actually so hard to breathe. The air felt really thick.
23: It was the same story all the way west to Chicago, which took tourist Samuel Etienne by surprise.
2: I live down in Miami, so we don't really get that much wildfires happening. And it's a bit overwhelming. I had to run to the store and buy myself a mask and a Mercy inhaler, and I was not expecting this.
23: But the first to feel it were the people of Canada, especially Toronto, where it's like
24: the earth smoking a cigarette, and we're getting the secondhand smoke.
23: Toronto public health official Howard Shapiro tells CTV that smoke is carrying a lot of really bad stuff.
24: Those particles are going to contain a whole sort of soup of different chemicals and compounds.
23: Material that can get into your bloodstream, making existing health problems even worse.
3: We always worry about those people that have respiratory or cardiovascular illnesses, so things like asthma, chronic obstructive pulmonary disease.
23: Dr. Daryl Thornton is a critical care and pulmonary physician at the Metro Health System in Cleveland. His comment courtesy of WKYC. With most Canadian fires nowhere near being contained, much less put out, the U.S. National Weather Service says we should get used to the smoky air. Forecasters say it could be around until snow begins to fall in Canada. That's too much for some U.S. lawmakers to bear. Four members of the House have written to Canadian Prime Minister Mark Carney demanding that Canada do more to prevent wildfires. And Ohio Senator Bernie Moreno says he's going to introduce a bill to sanction Canada. And while the Northeast got it first, the Mid-Atlantic from D.C. to North Carolina will feel the effects today as all that smoke moves south. I'm Richard Johnson.
21: 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It's 12 after. A flyover by the Blue Angels in Pensacola cleared by the Navy Secretary. We've got details when America in the Morning returns. Don't go anywhere.
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21: Midsummer weather bringing a double dose, wildfires in the north and floods in the south. Meteorologist LaTroy Thornton has your forecast on this mid-July day.
1: After days and days of downpours have brought rainfall totals above 2 feet in some areas of western and central Texas, the week-long flooding event finally starts to wind down a bit for parts of Texas today as the focus for the heaviest storms shifts more toward areas north of the Big Bend and toward the Texas Panhandle. However, drenching downpours continue over some of the same areas that have been hit the hardest, with weekly rainfall totals of at least a foot of rain likely between Del Rio and just northwest of San Antonio, with much of the central portion of the state receiving at least 4 to 8 inches of rain in total. Significant flooding is most likely to extend near and along the I-10 corridor from San Antonio to south of Odessa, with the continued risk for rapid river and stream rises. The other major story for today is the continued widespread wildfire smoke event from the Great Lakes into portions of the Northeast and Mid-Atlantic states, thanks to wildfires still burning from western Ontario into northeastern Minnesota. The worst of today's smoke looks to remain focused a bit farther to the west than it was on Thursday, with much of New England actually getting a reprieve from the smoke as the corridor of worst air quality and visibility is likely to extend from those fires in northeastern Minnesota through northeastern Wisconsin, just about all of Michigan, and south and east into northern Virginia. Otherwise, watch for more potentially heavy monsoon thunderstorms this afternoon from Arizona and New Mexico northward through western Colorado, as well as portions of Utah, Nevada, Wyoming, and Idaho, with some downpours possible over mainly western Montana and some spotty afternoon thunderstorms in the southeastern U.S. In Rapid City, South Dakota, today brings warmth and some sun, the high 96. For Pikeville, Kentucky, today looks humid with a heavy afternoon thunderstorm, high 90. I'm AccuWeather.com meteorologist LaTroy Thornton.
21: 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The Coast Guard has suspended its search for 3 people missing after a boat capsized in San Francisco Bay, and more is being learned about who was in the boat in the waters near Alcatraz Island. Correspondent Donna Warder reports.
9: The Coast Guard says that after searching more than 800 square miles of water, they've suspended their search for 3 people missing when a boat capsized Tuesday in the choppy waters of San Francisco Bay. On board were 20 family members celebrating the life of a loved one who died more than a decade ago.
10: There was a boat, just smoke bellowing out of it. So, 2 minutes into fishing, we reeled up our lines. I said, we're going over there. Mike said, we got to go over there. It's kind of like boater's etiquette, you know, help people in distress. We reeled up the lines and we jammed over there.
9: Justin Marceline says he was commercial fishing with another man when they saw smoke billowing out of the boat and they went over to help.
10: People were either frantically, because we were going in and out with our boat. They were either super frantic and we just had to grab them and, look at my face, look at me in the eyes. I'm not going to let you go.
9: A surviving passenger says his older brother died shortly after being pulled out of the water and that still missing are his brother's wife, his sister, and his daughter's friend. I'm Donna Warder.
21: The U.S. Navy has completed its review of an especially low flyover in Florida. Acting Navy Secretary Hung Cao posted a video of the recent low altitude pass on Pensacola Beach by a Blue Angel jet. On Wednesday, officials with the Blue Angels said they were conducting a review after social media footage showed the jet flying low over a crowd of beachgoers. Really low. This man was there and spoke with ABC 3 News in Pensacola.
11: They were flying over our heads all day. And so, but nothing nearly like that. I would describe it as frightening in a good way, like when you're watching a movie hoping for the jump scare where it gets your heart pumping.
21: No one from the Blue Angels will be reprimanded or face punishment for the flyover. Secretary Cao wrote in his post, no reprimands, no firings, no problem. He said that's the sound of freedom. It's 19 minutes after the top of the hour. The AI boom with an impact on Wall Street. We'll tell you exactly what that impact was when we hit Friday business. America in the Morning returns after this.
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0: It's 21 minutes after. Stocks tumbled on Thursday as investors took a closer look at the AI boom and key earnings reports, while an escalation in the U.S.-Iran war continued to weigh on the markets. Tech stocks also hit the headwinds, with shares of Google parent Alphabet sinking more than 4% after Bloomberg reported the tech giant was behind schedule on the delivery of Gemini 3.5 Pro, its most powerful AI model. Seth Sutel has the latest on Wall Street.
1: I'm Seth Sutel, and this is the AP Market Report. Drops for computer chip makers and other AI winners dragged down stock markets worldwide. The S&P 500 fell 0.5% Thursday. The Dow lost 105 points. That's about 0.2%. The NASDAQ Composite fell 1.5%. Most stocks rose on Wall Street after several more companies reported better-than-expected earnings. But drops for NVIDIA and other big chip companies overshadowed those gains. The losses were even sharper in South Korea. That's where AI winners like SK Hynix dropped. Oil prices ticked higher as the war with Iran dragged on. The price of Brent crude was up 0.5%. Yields rose in the bond market. The yield on the 10-year Treasury climbed to 4.59%. Seth Sutel, New York.
0: Mortgage rates rose this week to the highest level in nearly a year. Freddie Mac's latest primary mortgage market survey showed the average rate on the benchmark 30-year fixed mortgage climbed to 6.5%. The average rate on a 30-year loan last year at this time, 6.7%. And Netflix reporting second quarter revenue and earnings roughly in line with Wall Street estimates. Its revenue increase was attributed to membership growth, also pricing and higher advertising revenue. Uber officially agreeing to acquire Delivery Hero, a purchase that's expected to take the company's food delivery service to nearly 100 markets across the Middle East, Europe, Latin America, and Asia. German-based Delivery Hero also made a separate agreement to sell its business in 14 markets where Uber Eats is already operating. They're selling to investment firm SSW Partners for more than $1.5 billion. Taiwan's semiconductor manufacturing company reporting a 77% jump in second quarter profit year on year as the world's largest contract chip maker continues to set consecutive record-breaking milestones. It's 24 after. The U.S. government bringing back a policy that's raising concerns for legal immigrants and their U.S.-born relatives. We'll bring you those concerns when America in the Morning returns.
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It's 26 after. The federal government's bringing back a policy that's raising concerns for legal immigrants and their U.S.-born relatives. Correspondent Jennifer King reports the rule in question.

0: Browns immigrants who currently receive public benefits, including food stamps and housing vouchers.
1: The Trump administration is moving to deny green cards to immigrants who use public benefits like food stamps, housing vouchers, or Medicaid. The policy revives a rule that applicants have to show they wouldn't be, quote, public charges, i.e. a burden to taxpayers. It was implemented during President Trump's first term, but reversed under President Biden. A post by U.S. Citizenship and Immigration Services says that under President Trump, the agency is restoring the basic principle that immigrants must be able to support themselves. Immigrant advocates and public health groups have criticized the rule, saying it will have a chilling effect on the health and safety of legal immigrants and the children of mixed status families. Jennifer King, Washington.
0: His job at the White House was to operate a teleprompter used when President Trump gives speeches. But now the president's longtime staffer is under investigation for placing bets on what would be in those speeches on a prediction market website. Correspondent Haya Panjwani reports on a gambling incident out of the White House.
2: President Trump's teleprompter operator is on unpaid leave after allegedly making prediction market bets on the president's speeches. The enforcement chief of online prediction market Kalshi says they contacted federal regulators about bets allegedly made about what President Donald Trump would say in speeches. White House Press Secretary Caroline Levitt.
3: Obviously, I'm aware of the report. The president is, too. I spoke with him about it. He believes it's deeply unfortunate and, frankly, a disgrace. And the individual that was cited in that report is complying with the CFTC.
2: ABC News first reported that Gabriel Perez used his inside knowledge to win more than $100,000, betting on what the president would say in addresses. That included Trump's State of the Union speech earlier this year. Perez has been operating Trump's teleprompter since 2016. Haya Panjwani, Washington.
0: America in the Morning for Friday, July 17th, 2026, is produced by Jeff McKay. I'm Clayton Neville in for John Trout, and this is Westwood One.
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9: ABC News, I'm Brian Clark. President Trump used a primetime address Thursday to push Congress to pass his Save America Act. It would heighten requirements around voting. He also declassified documents that he claims show the vulnerability of the U.S. election system.
10: Hundreds of millions of U.S. voter files are in the hands of foreign governments. Our machines and ballot counting systems are exposed to hacking and manipulation and corruption.
9: There's no evidence China or any other country has been able to change the outcome of votes. China, in a statement, says the allegations have no factual ground. The CDC and FDA now have a potential source of the severe stomach bug, cyclosporiasis, shredded iceberg lettuce that was served at select Taco Bell locations in Michigan, Ohio, Indiana, Kentucky, and West Virginia. Taco Bell says that lettuce has been removed. And smoke from hundreds of wildfires in Canada made the air hazardous across 19 states Thursday. This is ABC.
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No accidents, no delays that we're seeing up and down the valley or in central Virginia this morning. But if you're seeing it and we're not saying it, call the WSBA News and Traffic Tip Line at 540-214.

0: down to 70. Smoke still leading to poor air quality. Tomorrow afternoon and evening thunderstorms and a high at 86. Sunday partly sunny, a thunderstorm and a high at 87. Right now we have 70 and partly cloudy skies at News Talk 92.1 and 550 WSBA. 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
1: For News Talk 92.1 and 550 WSVA, I'm Lyndon Kaiser. Authorities are seeking the public's help locating a missing juvenile from Waynesboro. Mackenzie Wilson, a 14-year-old black female, left her home on the 900 block of Winchester Road sometime between midnight and 6 o'clock Monday morning, according to a report from the Waynesboro Police Department. An additional concern is that Wilson is a diabetic and did not take any of her necessary medication with her when she left the house. Anyone who has seen Mackenzie Wilson, has any information regarding her potential whereabouts, or possesses home surveillance or dash cam footage from the area of Winchester Road during the early morning hours of July 13th, should contact Detective Collins or Crime Stoppers. Also in Waynesboro, a Waynesboro man has been arrested for allegedly failing to alert authorities to improper behavior involving a child. WSVA's Jacqueline Dobrin has more.
2: Chief David Shaw says the Waynesboro Police Department and Child Protection Services investigated allegations of a failure to report two incidents of inappropriate conduct with a child at a local private school and daycare, one in December of 2025 and the other last month. As a result, Joel Christopher Spencer was arrested and charged with two misdemeanor counts of failure to report certain allegations. The 47-year-old is scheduled to appear in General District Court next Tuesday. Anyone with information that may be relevant to this active investigation is encouraged to contact Detective Marion with the Waynesboro Police Department. For WSVA News, I'm Jacqueline Dobrin.
1: Thank you, Jacqueline. Virginia U.S. Senator Tim Kaine, a member of the Senate Health, Education, Labor, and Pensions, or HELP Committee, is applauding this week's passage of legislation to reauthorize the Older Americans Act in the Senate. Kaine told reporters yesterday that he played a key role in provisions to strengthen advocacy for seniors through the long-term care ombudsman program and workforce training for direct caregivers.
3: And I also got a really good idea from Virginia's area agencies on aging. They said the Older Americans Act sort of sets up these agencies but doesn't acknowledge the current reality that the agencies themselves have all kinds of agreements with public and private partners to expand services to seniors, and the act sort of didn't authorize those kinds of agreements.
1: But now Kaine says it does by including language that ensures proper implementation of a statute that allows area agencies on aging to contract with outside entities to bring in revenue that can be reinvested in their work to serve older Americans. The Older Americans Act now heads to the House. And finally, the Rockingham Harrisburg SPCA is calling on the community to help after receiving a large and unexpected intake from animal control earlier this week. This intake comes at a time when the RHSPCA is reportedly operating beyond the limits of its available on-campus resources to create immediate space and ensure every animal continues receiving the care and attention they need. The shelter is working to place 14 dogs into foster homes as soon as possible. For more information, visit the RHSPCA website. For News Talk 92.1 and 550 WSVA, I'm Lyndon Kaiser.
0: Thank you, Lyndon. WSVA time is now 5:37. Good morning. Welcome into early mornings for a Friday morning. It is July the 17th. I'm Frank Welt along with Lyndon Kaiser in the WSVA newsroom. Coming up this morning, of course, it's a Book Fair Friday, so we have a chance for you to win a $25 Green Valley Book Fair gift card. Also have a couple more chances for you today to win tickets to see the Shenandoah Valley Music Festival and their big band birthday bash as they celebrate America's 250th. That's coming up this morning right here on WSVA's Early Mornings. Up next, we'll take a look at our local AccuWeather forecast and tell you who's celebrating a birthday. On this Friday, it's July the 17th.
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0: Taking a look at our birthday list today. Happy birthday wishes going out to Jim Hughes, Delmer Loke, also to Angie Simonetti celebrating a birthday today. Happy birthday, Angie. 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Emily Sterrett, also Lisa Breeden having a birthday today. 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
0: No accidents, no delays that we're seeing in the Valley or in Central Virginia this morning. But if you're seeing it and we're not saying it, call the WSBA traffic and news tip line at 540-214-2500 and let us know. WSBA's local AccuWeather for Harrisonburg and the Shenandoah Valley. An air quality alert, code red, is in effect today from the state of Virginia's Department of Air Quality. Look for hazy sunshine today, afternoon thunderstorms, and that wildfire smoke creating unhealthy air quality and poor visibility. High today will be at 90. Winds will be south-southeast at about 4 to 8 miles per hour. Tonight, partly cloudy, widely separated thunderstorms with a low at 70. Smoke from those fires continuing to lead to poor air quality overnight tonight. And tomorrow, a humid day, considerable clouds with an afternoon thunderstorm. The storms could bring flooding downpours and localized damaging wind gusts. High tomorrow will be up to 86. Could see multiple rounds of heavy downpours from thunderstorms tomorrow afternoon, even into tomorrow evening. On Sunday, partly sunny with a thunderstorm possible, wildfire smoke continuing to reduce air quality and cause hazy skies, the high at 87. Next Monday and Tuesday, a chance of more thunderstorms in the afternoon, otherwise some sunshine, high around 82 on Monday and 86 on Tuesday. We have 69 and partly cloudy skies here at News Talk 92.1 at 550 WSBA.
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1: 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On today's program, we're talking with Eric Paulson, who is the Executive Secretary with Virginia State Dairymen's Association. We want to bring you up to date on the dairy industry here in Virginia. Thank you for being with us, Eric.
2: Oh, thank you, Frank, for having me.
1: Let's start by talking a little bit about the dairy cattle operations that are here in Virginia today. I just out driving the other day, and I saw a number of fields where all the cows were, you know, standing out and thinking about the number of dairy cattle that there are just in the Shenandoah Valley. So bring us up to date on the status as far as where Virginia's dairy industry is today.
2: Absolutely. We have right now about 346 dairies in Virginia. And if you look just at the Shenandoah Valley, you have just about over half of those dairy farms located right here between Rockingham, Shenandoah, Augusta, and then up through through Page as well. So dairy is very important in Virginia, and especially no more so than in the Valley.
1: As far as farming is concerned, we hear a lot, of course, every year about less and less farms remaining in operation. The dairy industry, I know, has had its challenges over the years with people being concerned about if milk was good, if milk was bad. I know we still eat a lot of cheese. We still drink a lot of milk. So how would you rate, as far as compared to a few years ago, how many farms are still in operation in Virginia?
2: You know, we've seen consolidation over the years. That's been pretty typical around the country. You see fewer farms, but each farm is, you know, milking a few more cows, and they're more productive than they used to be. So it's a combination of both. But I would say the outlook, as far as we talk about people eating, I mean, people are eating more cheese than they ever have before. We just set a 60-year record on cheese and a record on butter consumption. And then on fluid milk, a bright spot has been whole milk. Whole milk has really come back into style. People are starting to realize, you know, maybe some of that conventional wisdom from 20, 30 years ago, the all fat is bad, really probably wasn't the case. And so people have really started coming back to whole milk. And we've actually seen the first Virginia school switched over to whole milk here this past spring, and something we're really excited about.
1: I know you had a project back just a little while ago involving milk dispensers being placed in Virginia schools. And that was a big win, I think, for dairymen throughout the entire state.
2: It has. It's an ongoing project. So we're still working with schools throughout Virginia. What we've offered is we'll switch over one school completely to use milk dispensers instead of cartons. So think of it more if you've ever stayed at a hotel where they've had a continental breakfast and they have a dispenser you go up to, almost like a soda fountain. And the benefit of that really is it keeps the milk ice cold, which is one of the things we always hear. Kids want their milk ice cold, and that's understandable. And then also, you know, the cartons are a lot harder to open. So between the milk dispensers keeping the milk cold and be able to serve whole milk, we really see this as a really exciting time to, you know, get back to what people want and what the consumers need. And so it's something we're really looking forward to.
1: We've also seen, I believe, more information that shows that drinking whole milk or drinking milk in general, eating dairy products, is better off than people may have thought even 10 years ago. There seemed to be some issues with people believing that they needed to drink plant-based type drinks instead of cow's milk, and that was actually better for them. And now we've found out that there's a lot of health benefits that they may have been lacking if they weren't drinking traditional milk.
2: You're absolutely right. A lot of those kind of fad beverages, the different juices, if you will, the almond and rice and everything else there is, they can't match up with milk. They can have some of the nutrients, but not all of them. So none of them has a complete sourcing of all the protein, all the calcium, the other vitamins, the minerals that milk has. And so those kind of other fads, like they're fads, they come and go, but milk is really the one that's really shining. And really, like I said, we're starting to see more and more of it. I mean, Time Magazine had their big cover that says butter is back. You've seen more and more restaurants switching over to butter because I mean, not only does it taste better, it's better for you. And so seeing that, and really what we're seeing today is a protein. People are really interested in protein now. So we've seen cottage cheese has had this explosion, which, you know, cottage cheese is something I think a lot of people remember. You know, you put it in a half a slice of cantaloupe or you serve it with tomatoes, but it was never really the star. Now today we're seeing like some record consumption in cottage cheese because it's a good source of protein. It can be used, you know, in sweet or savory dishes. It's just a good way to add protein to a lot of different things. So between that and people adding whey protein to, you know, smoothies, to I've seen you can put whey protein on top of your popcorn. I mean, there's just a lot of ways people are now more and more interested in getting protein, and dairy really fits that need.
1: As far as getting the word out about dairy products, what are some of the things that the Virginia State Dairymen's Association does during the year? I know during the month of June, you will hand out free milk at different places. What are some of the other things that you do to maybe bring some new consumers into drinking milk?
2: Yeah, absolutely. We want to make sure we're meeting consumers where they are. So whether it's, you know, having we hand out milk at the state fair of Virginia, we'll do ice cream or, you know, the Turks baseball game. We'll try to find different ways to, you know, kind of showcase all the products we have. So June was dairy month, and then now July is National Ice Cream Month. And so we have a great product that people love. And, you know, with the weather the way it is, ice cream is just a perfect treat for people this month. So there's always a good way to get dairy in your diet, whether, you know, it's a glass of whole milk or it's that slice of cheese on a burger or, you know, it's a little bit of butter on something. There's just a lot of different ways dairy can be used. And so that's what we really want to highlight is just, you know, the nutritional benefits of it and then just the flexibility and how you can adapt it to whatever you prefer.
1: Eric, we appreciate you being with us today.
2: Absolutely. Thank you for having me.
1: Eric Paulson, the Executive Secretary with the Virginia State Dairymen's Association. I'm Frank Wilt, and that's today's WSVA Spotlight on Valley Agriculture.
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1: WSVA's local AccuWeather for Harrisonburg and the Shenandoah Valley. We have a code red air quality alert in effect from Virginia Department of Environmental Quality today. Today will be a very smoky day with air quality poor and poor visibility. It's a possibility we could see some afternoon thunderstorms at a high at 90 today. Winds will be south at 4 to 8 miles per hour. Widely separated thunderstorms and more smoke tonight, the low at 70. And tomorrow afternoon thunderstorms could bring flooding downpours, high 86. Right now, 69 at WSVA, and we have partly cloudy skies.
8: Let's take a look at sports. I am Dave Riggert in New Orleans, Louisiana. The Sun Belt Football Media Days wrapped up on Thursday. I spoke with the West Division coaches yesterday, including Troy head coach Jared Parker, as his Trojans are picked to win the West again this season. And Coach Parker and his team will have a championship game rematch with JMU on Thursday, October 29th inside Bridgeforth.
9: To be up there and see it all and play in a hostile but great environment, knowing that it's going to be similar on a Thursday night on national TV, it does help, I think, half the operation is to have already been and done it.
8: Now that the media Saturdays are over. JMU will report for fall camp on August 4th, begin practice on the 5th, and have their season opener September the 5th at home against Liberty. There were three games in the Rockingham County Baseball League last night as Clover Hill beat Bridgewater 15-11, Massanutten took care of Elkton 9-1, and Stewart's Trap beat Montezuma 14-5. And in the Valley Baseball League last night, it was Harrisonburg falling to Waynesboro 9-4, Newmarket beat Woodstock 5-3, Stanton lost to Charlottesville 15-11, and Covington swept the doubleheader from Culpeper 10-0 and 9-4. That's a look at sports. I'm Dave Riggert.
6: 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WSBA time is 5:57. 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
2: The farm economy in 2026 has proven to be one of the most challenging we've seen in several years. A new report from the Association of Equipment Manufacturers indicates farm tractor sales were down 14% during the first 6 months of this year. Combine sales were down 11% when compared to the same period last year. Looking at your extended agricultural weather forecast, the National Weather Service Climate Prediction Center is calling for daytime temperatures in the Shenandoah Valley to return to normal levels next week. For the first 3 days of next week, farmers can expect daytime highs in the mid to upper 80s, which will certainly be welcomed. There is a slight chance of rain on Tuesday, but other than that, conditions for fieldwork should be good at least through Wednesday of next week. Well, the U.S. Department of Agriculture is putting more emphasis on meat processing these days.
3: Temporary support for eligible beef processing facilities. The emphasis of USDA's recently announced Strengthening Processing for U.S. Ranchers SPUR program.
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3: Farm Production and Conservation Undersecretary Richard Fordyce says up to $500 million in payments are available for eligible processors. The SPUR program will be administered by the Farm Service Agency, but the undersecretary says not in the traditional sense.
4: It will not be done through the county office system, but it will actually be implemented from here in Washington. Farm Service Agency will get numbers from the Food Safety Inspection Service. We will know the number of head that have gone through a particular plant, and then we will contact that processor, make them aware of their eligibility, make them aware of what that support might look like, and then there'll be a pre-filled application that they'll be able to sign and will be able to participate in the program.
3: I'm Rod Bain reporting for the U.S. Department of Agriculture in Washington, D.C.
2: Thank you, Rod, for that report. 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
7: From ABC News. I'm Brian Clark. President Trump used a primetime address to the nation to urge Congress to pass his Save America Act that would add restrictions around voting. He says those restrictions are necessary because of what's been learned in newly declassified documents about election security vulnerabilities.
8: U.S. spy agencies began learning about the compromise of voter registration files in 2020 when they discovered that tens of millions of voter data, think of that, tens of millions of voters' data in 18 states have been bought, stolen, or hacked by China.
7: China says the allegations have no factual ground. ABC's Jonathan Carl says the declassified documents do not appear to show any active foreign interference that has changed any results.
9: There was one concern that was expressed back in 2005 when the company that did Venezuela's voting machines was acquired an American company that triggered some concern, but this is not about U.S. elections. It's about Venezuelan elections.
7: Cyclosporiasis has made thousands of people sick, like Sam Epperson.
10: I don't think I've ever experienced stomach cramps like that before. It was definitely a very unique feeling. I knew it wasn't just a normal stomach bug.
7: And now the CDC and FDA may have figured out the source. Sources tell ABC News the FDA's identified a supplier of shredded lettuce from Mexico that was sold at Taco Bell locations in five states. Taco Bell says it's removed that supplier. Wildfires in parts of Canada again creating potentially dangerous air across several U.S. states.
11: The FAA slowing arrivals into Philadelphia's airport, pilots seeing ash in the air. Milwaukee reporting its worst air quality on record. In Toledo, Ohio, readings topped 800. Anything over 300 is considered hazardous. When the air quality index tops 200, experts advise everyone to wear a mask.
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7: The investigation into Johann Sebastian Guerrero's death in Maine, where he was shot by an ICE agent earlier this week, continues, and ABC's Karen Waugh says there are now questions about the ICE officer.
15: 25-year-old Johann Sebastian Guerrero of Colombia was killed. Officials say Guerrero was not a target of the investigation, but they say he tried to flee the scene, and the officer fired his weapon, fearing for public safety. ICE says the officer involved has nearly a decade of federal law enforcement experience.
7: But the Associated Press reports the officer has a history of mental health issues, with relatives saying he has a history of violent behavior. They insist he acted in self-defense. The White House says that a teleprompter operator allegedly used inside information to make money betting on President Trump's speeches. ABC's Aaron Katursky has more.
16: Sources tell ABC News Gabriel Perez used his inside knowledge to place bets and win more than $100,000 in the prediction market Kalshi. Sources tell us Perez bet on more than a dozen Trump speeches, including this year's State of the Union, through Kalshi's mentions market, where users wager on whether certain words and phrases will be said. President Trump is famous for going off script. Sources tell us Perez sometimes pulled bets mid-speech when Trump skipped words that were in the teleprompter.
7: Sources tell ABC News Perez is in talks with federal regulators to settle the charges and is not expected to face criminal charges. I'm Brian Clark, ABC News.
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19: No accidents, no delays up and down the valley or in central Virginia at this hour. But if you're seeing it and we're not saying it, call the WSBA traffic and news tip line 540-214-2500 and let us know.
20: WSVA's local AccuWeather weather for Harrisonburg and the Shenandoah Valley. Hazy sun with a thunderstorm this afternoon. Wildfire smoke will create unhealthy air quality and poor visibility at times as well. A high of 90 today, becoming partly cloudy with widely separated thunderstorms tonight. Warm and humid, still poor air quality due to the wildfire smoke. The low down to 70. Cloudy with an afternoon thunderstorm in the area Saturday, a high of 86. I'm AccuWeather meteorologist Jason Caterina on WSVA.
19: We have partly cloudy skies and 69 here at WSVA. WSVA time, 6:06.
21: 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Two men arrested in June on charges related to alleged prostitution and internet crimes involving juvenile victims will have to wait a little longer for their first hearings in the case. WSVA's Carolyn Unger reports that Crespo Alhajan and Jaden Robinson were scheduled to appear in juvenile and domestic relations court yesterday.
22: But, according to online records, their status hearings were continued to September 25th. The 19-year-old Alhajan faces felony counts of reproducing child pornography, using a vehicle to aid prostitution, and receiving money from a prostitute. The 18-year-old Robinson faces two counts of contributing to the delinquency of a minor and one count of residing in a bawdy place. Both men and a 17-year-old juvenile were arrested last month at the home of Harrisonburg Councilwoman Monica Robinson on Kelly Street after authorities received information that a girl might be involved in prostitution in the city. For WSVA News, I'm Carolyn Unger.
21: Thank you, Carolyn. A speed limit drop is coming to Interstate 81 next week in Harrisonburg as part of the ongoing construction project to widen the roadway. Beginning Monday, the Virginia Department of Transportation has announced that the work zone speed limit will be reduced from 60 to 55 miles per hour, affecting northbound and southbound traffic between mile marker 242 and 248. Also next week, officials say drivers should be alert for travel lane shifts on the southern end of the work zone from about mile marker 242 to 244. Both directions of I-81 traffic will shift toward the right and begin using part of the recently widened right shoulders. Governor Abigail Spanberger gave an update yesterday on the status of Virginia's worsening drought and to outline the steps her administration is taking to protect the water supply statewide. Speaking at Smith Mountain Lake, Spanberger recognized the Roanoke region as being the hardest hit by the drought, citing that the region has only seen 57% of rain expected by this point in the year.
0: Across the Commonwealth, the challenges continue. Statewide, rainfall is nearly 8 inches below what is the average. We are in the second driest water year on record. Wells are at record daily lows.
21: The governor stressed that voluntary conservation now, including steps like turning off the faucet while brushing teeth, running only full loads of laundry and dishwashers, and limiting car washes and outdoor watering, could help avoid mandatory restrictions later. Virginia U.S. Senator Mark Warner questioned acting director of the Office of Management and Budget, Russell Vogt, during a hearing to discuss the Consumer Financial Protection Bureau semi-annual report to Congress. Vogt denied Warner's claims that his writings said he wanted to traumatize federal workforce. Warner responded by stating Vogt's writings were very clear.
1: You wanted to make sure federal workers felt like they shouldn't go to work. You felt like you wanted to add trauma. So I'm asking you, as business guy to government employee, give yourself a grade on how much trauma you've brought to federal workforce.
21: Warner added that Vogt did a good job with his goal of traumatizing and undermining the federal workforce. And finally, the Virginia Lottery has released its report on casino gaming activity for June. During the month, gaming revenues from Virginia casinos totaled over $92 million. State law assesses a graduated tax on a casino's adjusted gross revenue, which means $16.5 million in taxes were paid to the Gaming Proceeds Fund. That includes $133,000 to the Problem Gambling Treatment and Support Fund. The five operating casinos in Virginia include Hard Rock Bristol, Rivers Casino Portsmouth, Caesars Virginia in Danville, the Interim Gaming Hall Norfolk, and Live Virginia in Bristol. For News Talk 92.1 and 550 WSVA, I'm Lyndon Kaiser.
4: Lyndon, thank you. WSVA time is now 6:10 here on Early Mornings. I'm Jim Brett along with Frank Wilt, Jacqueline Dobrin, Lyndon Kaiser, Dave Rigard, and Jeff Ishii. On this Friday morning, it is the 17th day of July, and it's going to be a very interesting couple of days if some of the stuff I saw on TV last night is any indication. I'm flipping the dials around, and I'm watching this baseball game on ESPN, and it was in Philadelphia, and it literally looked like they were playing the game somewhere along the coast, and that nighttime fog that rolls in had rolled into this ballpark. It was amazing, and it appears that smoke is headed our way today. And Frank and I were talking. I don't know if we've ever had a code red as far as air quality before. Normally, you associate that with large urban areas, and the closest one for us would be Washington, D.C.
19: Right. And the only portion of Virginia that's not code red today is the southwestern tip from about Roanoke on down into Kentucky and Tennessee. But the National Weather Service has issued code red for the entire state of Virginia, Pennsylvania, Ohio, Indiana, the western half of West Virginia. It's going to be hard to escape it anywhere on the East Coast today, unless you're going to the Carolinas. They are not code red, or Florida, right. Georgia, on down that far. But
4: yeah,
19: it's not going to be good quality air to breathe today.
4: Yeah. Yeah, it is something to take note of, particularly if you have respiratory problems. And you probably shouldn't just shrug it off.
19: No. One thing, and several people have said this in the last 24 hours, is the air particles from the smoke can carry not just smoke. You know, we think wood fire smoke. Oh, that's that's great. It's like sitting around a wood fire camp. But it's not just that, but it's also particles of things that it picks up that could be, you know, much worse than just a piece of wood burning. Could be things that it picked up along the way, particles from, you know, all types of other chemicals and things that could cause issues with your respiratory system, even if you normally don't have respiratory problems. So, but especially if you do.
4: So I was reintroduced to a familiar theme that I remember from the COVID days. Do you remember N95 masks?
19: Yes.
21: Yes.
4: They were handing them out in New York City yesterday, health officials, and they distributed them throughout the city. And might not be a bad idea if you have respiratory issues to possibly do that, break out the old face masks. I still see folks wearing them every now and then, and I'm assuming it's because of certain health issues. But might be if you've got some stuffed in the vehicle somewhere, your desk drawer, if you're going to be out and about for a prolonged period of time. I mean, if you're going to be in your vehicle with the windows rolled up, or if you're going to be in your house, you're going to be in much better shape. But I don't know if you're going to be able to get away from it. Again, just watching the ball game last night, it was a very low ceiling. And you would see pop-ups in the infield, and they would just disappear.
19: Mm-hmm.
4: And you could see guys struggling, trying to track them, trying to find them. Now, that was in Philly last night. But, yeah, and these are Canadian wildfires, and this is what the second or third time we have had this in the last couple of years.
19: Actually, the fourth year that it's impacted the East Coast, but I don't think the first year. I think the first year or two, the sky just looked a little hazy. It was like, you know, it just, the sun wasn't quite as bright. It wasn't near the problem that we're having this year with it.
4: So you get that on top of it. And then, as Lyndon also mentioned, the governor was talking about the drought, and we've been keeping you updated with this on issues reportings of how much water we need to rectify the water levels. And as I told you the other day, they need 14 inches of rain to get Smith Mountain Lake back up to the level it's normally at this time of year. 14 inches of rain, and the only place you'll be able to find this is the Texas Hill Country. Have you seen the stats of the amount of rain they have gotten?
19: They're good. I mean, it's talking about 14 inches. It seems like some areas have gotten 14 inches in a couple of hours, unfortunately. Yes.
4: They were at 20-some-odd inches of rain over the course of the last couple of days, and this is the same area where they had the tragic flooding at the girls' camp last July 4th, and it's the same area again. And they had like 20 inches, and they were anticipating another 6 to 8 inches of rain last night. I mean, these are extraordinary rainfall totals. You know, you're getting a month worth of rain in a day. Think about that for a moment. A month worth of rain in a single day, and it's just causing all sorts of destruction, as you might assume. And the National Weather Service posted something down there, which was, I believe, a flood wave because of the amount of water that was in the river. I know the governor of Texas was talking about it, that it has already exceeded flood level, and they were anticipating just more and more rain. So it is some very difficult weather conditions out there. So please be careful with those. And if you do spend time outdoors, you should seriously take that into account, because it sounds like it's going to be. And again, I was just looking at it last night, and it was like, I was trying to remember the last time I remember seeing something like this. And it was somewhere we were staying along the shore. And it was one of those deals where, you know, the fog moves in at like 2 o'clock in the afternoon and doesn't go away. And we're going to have this tonight. And fortunately, tomorrow, some thunderstorm activity, it sounds like, that may start to wash some of this away. But doesn't sound like it's going to be a banner weekend.
19: No, it might not.
4: It might not.
19: Yeah.
4: Might not be a banner weekend. But we will trudge through it. We will move on, and we will deal with what we need to deal with. If you are thinking about going to the movies this weekend, I did see the Rotten Tomato scores for The Odyssey by Christopher Nolan. It got a 99. That's really good. I don't know if anybody's ever gotten 100 on Rotten Tomatoes. I assume somebody may have at some particular point in time. But it is this big splashy movie we talked about that was filmed all in the IMAX format. Now, the only criticism I have read of it is that it's a little too long.
21: Yeah.
4: I forget how long it is. And I'm not real big on long movies these days. And that there's a lot of tremendous, what they call set pieces, where, you know, you have these series of shots and everything like that. The pace probably could move a little quicker, according to the movie. But it'd be interesting to see how well it does, because old Moana got swamped last weekend. Estimates are that the run in the theaters could end up costing Disney $100 million. Disney doesn't make too many mistakes. But, you know, bringing this one out just 10 years after the cartoon, and it got me to thinking, has any of the live-action versions of any Disney cartoon ever exceeded the cartoon? The cartoons always seem to do better.
19: Right.
4: Yeah. But I was, you know, they've done a lot of live-action versions of their cartoons.
21: I think that Jon Favreau's live-action Jungle Book was that, if you go way back.
4: Oh, man.
21: That's been a while. But I think that's kind of what got this started, because it was so well done and so well, it was well received.
4: Right.
21: But I don't know if it was a smash.
4: Right.
21: You know, that, you know, like you said.
4: Yeah. It's very interesting to see what, you know, you get two very different movies in two weekends. But, I mean, I don't know that there's anything else opening this weekend. They don't want to go against The Odyssey. And be interesting to see. It's a long movie. It's not a silly movie. It's not a blow-em-up movie. And see how it does. Now, you know, who would have ever thought that a movie about the guy who made the atomic bomb would be a big hit, too? But it was. You know.
21: That's true.
4: So, you know, that's why it's such an iffy business, trying to pick what the people will like every once in a while. We'll find out this weekend. And if you want to get in out of the smoke, a movie theater would be a good place to do it. 6:21 now at WSVA. Time for us to update traffic and weather.
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19: No accidents, no delays up and down the valley or in central Virginia. But if you're seeing it and we're not saying it, call the WSVA traffic and news tip line at 540-214-2500 and let us know. 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A code red air quality alert has been issued by the Virginia Department of Environmental Quality. According to the DEQ, air pollution levels have reached concentrations considered unhealthy for everyone, not just for sensitive groups. Look for smoke from that Canadian wildfire again today, or those wildfires. That's what's causing this code red alert. Hazy sunshine, thunderstorms this afternoon, and a high at 90. Winds will be south at 4 to 8 miles per hour. Partly cloudy, widely separated thunderstorms tonight. Humid with a low at 70. That smoke still considered to be causing poor air quality overnight tonight. Tomorrow, considerable cloudiness with afternoon and evening thunderstorms a possibility. Some of those thunderstorms could bring flooding downpours and localized damaging wind gusts. High tomorrow will be at 86. Sunday, more smoke from the Canadian wildfires, partly sunny, afternoon thunderstorms and a high at 87. And looking ahead to next week, sunshine with a couple of thunderstorms on Monday, high 82. Tuesday, a thunderstorm possible with a high at 86. Next Wednesday, 87 with sunshine. Less humid and cooler on Thursday. Partly sunny with a high at 82. And Friday, partly sunny and 81. We could actually drop down into the 50s next Wednesday and Thursday night. 69 and hazy, partly cloudy skies here at WSBA. 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Coming up next, we'll check in with Dave and get an update on sports.
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28: Let's take a look at sports. I am Dave Riggert in New Orleans, Louisiana, as the Sun Belt Football Media Days wrapped up on Thursday. And I spoke with the West Division coaches yesterday, including Troy head coach Jared Parker, as his Trojans are picked to win the West again this season after they played James Madison in the championship game a year ago and lost 31-14 at Bridgeforth. Coach Parker and his team will have a championship game rematch with the Dukes this season on Thursday, October 29th, back in Harrisonburg.
29: The blessing of going up there and not winning, but we went up there, you know, and know the environment, and I, because I'd never had a chance to be there before, to be up there and see it all and play in a hostile but great environment, and knowing that it's going to be similar on a Thursday night on national TV. 50 of our guys and our staff have all experienced and know exactly where we're flying into, what we'll be doing, and how we'll do it. So you know, you'd like to say that was a test run, but it wasn't. It was a championship game. Got to tell people, but it does help. I think half the operation is players, but the whole staff to have already been and done it. Now we've got to come up in a great environment and do it again.
28: The media days are over in New Orleans, and now the Dukes will report for fall camp on August the 4th and begin practice on August 5th for their opener September the 5th at home against Liberty. There were three games in the Rockingham County Baseball League last night as Clover Hill beat Bridgewater 15-11. The Bucks have the best record in the County League at 18-4. The Reds have dropped three in a row. They are now 9-11. Massanutten won its third consecutive game as the Mountaineers beat Elkton 9-1 to improve to 11-6, while Elkton drops to 4-15. And Stewart's Draft is now 11-10 as they beat Montezuma last night 14-5, and the Braves fall to 3-18. Two games in the County League scheduled tonight as Grottoes plays at Massanutten and Elkton is at Broadway. Both games begin at 7 o'clock. And from the Valley Baseball League last night, Harrisonburg lost to Waynesboro 9-3. The Turks dropped to 15-19. That stops their three-game winning streak, while Waynesboro

0: Brewer has the best record in the league at 23-11. Newmarket beat Woodstock last night 5-3. Stanton fell to Charlottesville 15-11. Purcellville beat Winchester 9-8. It was Strasburg over Front Rail 15-8. And Covington swept the doubleheader from Culpeper, winning 10-0 and 9-4. That's a look at sports. I'm Dave Riggert.
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4: Nicole Murray with your money now. Netflix shares fell more than 8% after the company forecast third quarter revenue and earnings that fell short of Wall Street targets and said it would cut the frequency of viewing hours reports as the company seeks new avenues of growth. The company said it expects nearly $12.9 billion in revenue from July through September. LSEG analysts had forecast $13 billion. Chinese President Xi Jinping said China will provide developing countries with 5,000 AI training and seminar opportunities over the next 5 years. She also called for a people-centered approach to AI governance and said AI should remain secure and controllable, while warning against putting one country's security above others. Asian tech stocks once again tumbled this morning as a fresh rout in U.S. semiconductor shares spread across Asia, underscoring growing worries about AI spending. Shares of SoftBank dropped 9.2%, while chip equipment maker Tokyo Electron lost 9%. Advantest slid 9.4%. Futures are sharply lower. That's your money now.
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12: ABC News, I'm Brian Clark. Sources tell ABC News the cyclosporiasis outbreak that's made thousands of people sick has been linked to tainted iceberg lettuce from one supplier that was sold at Taco Bell locations in five states. Taco Bell says that lettuce has been replaced in its supply chain. Infectious disease specialist Dr. Joel Kammeyer says,
13: every day it's an additional 500 to 600 cases per day. And so we're waiting to see if this is the end and whether we have, you know, some light at the end of the tunnel.
12: President Trump, in a 24-minute speech to the nation last night focused on election security, said that newly declassified documents show foreign attempts to interfere with U.S. elections. He was calling on Congress to pass tighter voting rules ahead of November's midterms. Flash flooding in the Texas Hill Countries killed at least two people, and Governor Greg Abbott said more than 200 have been rescued. This is the same part of the state where flooding killed more than two dozen last July. This is ABC News.
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1: No accidents or delays that we're seeing in the Valley or in Central Virginia this morning, but if you're seeing it and we're not saying it, call the WSBA Traffic and News Tip Line at 540-214-2500 and let us know.
2: WSVA's local IQ weather for Harrisonburg and the Shenandoah Valley. Hazy sun with a thunderstorm this afternoon. Wildfire smoke will create unhealthy air quality and poor visibility at times as well. A high of 90 today, becoming partly cloudy with

Widely separated thunderstorms tonight, warm and humid. Still poor air quality due to the wildfire smoke, the low down to 70. Cloudy with an afternoon thunderstorm in the area Saturday, a high of 86. I'm AccuWeather meteorologist Jason.

0: area of Winchester Road during the early morning hours of July 13th, well, they should contact Detective Collins or Crime Stoppers. A Waynesboro man has been arrested for allegedly failing to alert authorities to improper behavior involving a child. WSVA's Jacqueline Dobrin has more.
1: On June 24th, Chief David Shaw says the Waynesboro Police Department and Child Protection Services investigated allegations of a failure to report two incidents of inappropriate conduct with a child at a local private school and daycare, one in December of 2025 and the other last month. As a result, Joel Christopher Spencer was arrested and charged with two misdemeanor counts of failure to report certain allegations. The 47-year-old is scheduled to appear in General District Court next Tuesday. Anyone with information that may be relevant to this active investigation is encouraged to contact Detective Marion with the Waynesboro Police Department. For WSVA News, I'm Jacqueline Dobrin.
0: Thank you, Jacqueline. A faulty electrical box may have started a residential fire yesterday in Rockingham County. At around 7:10 yesterday morning, Fire Chief Jeremy Holloway says units were dispatched to 80 Sharp Hill Lane in Hinton, where firefighters discovered smoke coming from a single-story house.
2: They went in and did a search and found that we had a basement fire. There was some fire damage to the panel box in the basement and some wiring and charred parts of the basement. We had smoke throughout the residence.
0: The flames were reportedly contained within 20 minutes and no one was injured in the incident. However, Holloway says an unknown electrical component in the basement's panel box likely caused the fire that resulted in an estimated $10,000 to $15,000 worth of smoke and electrical damage to the home. The residents were not permanently displaced. Virginia U.S. Senator Tim Kaine, a member of the Senate Health, Education, Labor, and Pensions, or HELP, Committee, is applauding the passage this week of legislation to reauthorize the Older Americans Act in the Senate. Kaine told reporters yesterday that he played a key role in creating provisions to strengthen advocacy for seniors throughout the long-term care ombudsman program and workforce training for direct caregivers.
3: And I also got a really good idea from Virginia's area agencies on aging. They said the Older Americans Act sort of sets up these agencies but doesn't acknowledge the current reality that the agencies themselves have all kinds of agreements with public and private partners to expand services to seniors, and the act sort of didn't authorize those kinds of agreements.
0: But now Kaine says it does by including language that ensures proper implementation of a statute that allows area agencies on aging to contract with outside entities to bring in revenue that can be reinvested in their work to serve seniors. The Older Americans Act now heads to the House. And finally, the Rockingham-Harrisonburg SPCA is calling on the community to help after receiving a large and unexpected intake from animal control this week. This intake comes at a time when the RHSPCA is reportedly operating beyond the limits of its available on-campus resources. To create immediate space and ensure every animal continues receiving the care and attention they need, the shelter is working to place now 14 dogs into foster homes as soon as possible. For more information, visit the RHSPCA website. For News Talk 92.1 and 550 WSVA, I'm Lyndon Kaiser.
4: Thank you very much, Mr. Kaiser. 6:37 here on Early Mornings on WSVA. You may be familiar with certain phrases, some of them good, some of them bad. We heard reference years ago to the Bible Belt describing a certain portion of the country. Unfortunately, there was a rather negative one called the Stroke Belt, areas in the country that were more likely to see cases of stroke reported. I got a new one for you. Are you familiar with the Baby Belt?
5: No.
4: Well, yeah. It stretches from North Dakota, South Dakota, Nebraska, Kansas, Oklahoma, and Texas. Those areas are reporting more babies being born than generally we find in the U.S. According to statistics, generally, more births are happening where moms can more easily find higher-wage jobs. This, according to a family demographer, Jennifer Glass, in an interview with Axios. The gender wage gap is lower in Texas than Detroit or Pittsburgh, for example. Child care costs also factor in. the child care costs are lower in these states.

0: While childcare costs have soared on both the East and West Coast, family size homes are more affordable across much of the plains than they are on the East Coast and the West Coast. And rural regions and more religious communities tend to see earlier marriage and childbearing, extending the years which families have additional children. So we got a new one for you. The baby belt. Because, folks, I don't know if we'll ever go and see the extremes that we've seen certain countries take. For years, China discouraged more children. They tried to reward folks for not having kids. Then you've had other countries that have tried to go the other way and reward their citizens for having more children. Right now, the numbers are fairly simple. And that is, we've got fewer and fewer people having children, which from a sheer numbers point of view could cause a problem down the road for things like Social Security and other things like that. But that's it now. It's the Bible Belt. Folks are moving to the center of the country to have kids. WSVA time is now 6:40. Here's Bill O'Reilly.
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2: 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Don't miss out. On this Friday, I'm thinking about high prices in America. According to the Bureau of Labor Statistics, the annual inflation rate dropped to 3.5% in June. That's down about 0.7% from May. Those are fairly significant decreases, and they're caused by the fluctuation in oil prices. That's tied, of course, to the ongoing war in Iran. What will happen next? Well, if I knew that, I'd be living on the Riviera. I don't know. We have an active conflict underway in the Middle East. There doesn't seem to be any retreat on the part of the mullahs, but every day there's a different scenario. Meanwhile, back home, millions of Americans are confused because there's no accurate reporting out of Tehran. Any pundit who tells you otherwise is full of BS. Unfortunately, I can't give my listeners, you guys, any real insight on Iran because there is not one journalist on the ground who's delivering accurate information. They'll be shot in the head. The question now is, how will the war in Iran end? And as I said, nobody knows. Back in a moment. 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But you can protect yourself with 25% off home title locks, $1 million triple lock protection. 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
9: Happy birthday wishes going out to Stephen Howard, Lisa Robinson, Paul Judd, that is, celebrating a birthday. Don't know when Paul Rudd's birthday is. 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Happy birthday to Kelsey Denton, to Vicky Probst, to Angie Simonetti celebrating today. Happy birthday. Happy birthday to Delmar Loke and to Jim Hughes. Happy birthday, Jim. WSBA time is now 6:44.
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9: No accidents, no delays up and down the valley, but if you're seeing it and we're not saying it, call the WSBA traffic and news tip line 540-214-2500 and let us know. WSBA's local AccuWeather for Harrisonburg and the Shenandoah Valley. A code red air quality alert has been issued by the DEQ for the entire state of Virginia today. Air pollution levels have reached concentrations considered unhealthy for everyone. Look for Canadian wildfire smoke. That's what's causing this air quality alert. And thunderstorms are a possibility this afternoon. High today up to 90. Winds will be south-southeast at 4 to 8 miles per hour. A few widely separated thunderstorms overnight tonight. Smoke will still be an issue with poor air quality and a low near 70. A humid day tomorrow with afternoon and evening thunderstorms possible. Those storms could bring flooding, downpours, and localized damaging wind gusts. High tomorrow up to 86. On Sunday, partly sunny with a thunderstorm. Wildfire smoke still a problem. The high at 87. And Monday and Tuesday, another round of showers and thunderstorms possible each day. Temperatures in the low to mid 80s. We have 70 and partly cloudy skies here at WSBA. WSBA time is now 6:46.
0: This is our last big weekend of the World Cup. I know you're tremendously disappointed.
9: I know. I'm hoping my best for Argentina. Yes. Yeah.
0: So we actually have two games this weekend.
9: Okay.
0: We have the third place game that, according to the ticket sales, no one really cares about. That's France and England. And then you have the World Cup final on Sunday, which is Spain and Argentina. And what, of course, I find interesting is the soccer phrases that have been culminated by guys who talk about sports for a living. We'll go back into hibernation for 4 years. But there are certain folks, particularly on Fox, who one of their favorite phrases now is clean sheet.
9: Clean sheet.
0: Now, what does the soccer term clean sheet mean?
9: I'm sure this is not correct, but I would say that that team has won every game. They've had a clean slate. I would say clean slate. You know, they've won every game.
0: Well, you're close.
9: Oh, really?
0: It means they've not allowed any goals.
9: Oh, okay.
0: So they win. Not 1-0, of course, because in soccer we say 1-0.
9: Mm-hmm.
0: Yes. So I love these soccer phrases that we haul out, you know, once every 4 years. and that they will disappear until the World Cup shows up again in 4 years.

0: But the World Cup finale is Sunday. It is Egypt taking on Argentina. Argentina trying to become the first team since, I think, Pele's squads back in the late 50s, early 60s, to win back-to-back World Cups. As we told you, only eight countries have ever won the World Cup in the 100 years of the World Cup. Now, this is the 96th year. They'll celebrate the 100th in 2030. I think Spain. I think Spain's going to win.
1: Think so?
0: And I think it's not going to be close. I have a feeling about this one like I had before that Super Bowl a couple of years ago, the second time Philadelphia played Kansas City. And if you remember, Kansas City had all these dramatic last-second wins. Well, Philadelphia had this tremendous defense. Well, they ended up blowing out the Chiefs. And we have kind of a similar scenario here. Argentina has trailed tremendous amounts of time in this World Cup and had to win in dramatic comeback fashion, literally pulling it out of the fire late. Well, the folks from Spain have just shut everybody down, including what was supposed to be one of the most talented teams ever in World Cup play, France, in the semifinals. And they have just shut people down. So I think it'll be an interesting matchup, but I think Spain is going to win. And, you know, in soccer, a blowout is 2-0. That's considered a blowout. You know, when you score twice and the other guys score none. So that's my prediction. Who do you like?
1: Oh, I'm going with Argentina.
0: You are?
1: Yes.
0: Okay.
1: As much as I know soccer, yeah.
0: And will you be finally perching your Lionel Messi jersey this weekend?
1: I don't think so.
0: To wear?
1: No, not this weekend. I'm way too busy this weekend. But
0: way too busy?
1: Yeah.
0: To buy a soccer jersey? You're way too busy. It's amazing.
1: Just way too many things. Wait a minute. I did mow the yard yesterday. So
0: did you?
1: Yep, my schedule's pretty much clear.
0: Okay. Okay. Well, you keep us updated.
1: Is this going to be one of those instances where right after the game, QVC will switch to nothing but soccer stuff?
0: I'm sure.
1: Try to get rid of it really fast.
0: It's funny you mentioned that. I drove by at one of the drugstores on their little sign out front.
1: Mm-hmm.
0: 50% off soccer hats, cups. Everybody's trying to get rid of their World Cup merch.
1: Right.
0: Yeah.
1: You made me think something, though. You mentioned Pele.
0: Mm-hmm.
1: For the longest time, that's the only name, at least I ever associated with soccer.
0: Yeah.
1: And therefore, a long time. I mean, there were just a couple of names. And I guess today there are a lot more names that people who really follow it associate with it. But for the long, you know, there was him, then the Beckham, I guess, and now Messi. And honestly, I can't really tell. Is Ronaldo?
0: Ronaldo. Cristiano Ronaldo.
1: Right.
0: Who's getting ready to retire.
1: So I did have another player there. I actually knew his name. But
0: yeah, and there's Neymar is another one. And, of course, Mbappe these days.
1: Okay.
0: There you go.
1: You say so.
0: 651 at WSVA. Let's make somebody a winner.
1: Yes, indeed. The Shenandoah Valley Music Festival gets underway this weekend, and we've got a chance for you to win tickets for a big band performance that is coming up in next week's schedule at the Shenandoah Valley Music Festival. This, of course, celebrating the 250th anniversary of the United States. It is the big band music performance of Big Band Birthday, America's 250th anniversary. We are going to give you a chance to win two tickets right now if you would like to go to the Shenandoah Valley Music Festival and their big band America's 250th anniversary is coming up on July the 25th, 8 p.m. at the Shenandoah Valley Music Festival in Orkney Springs. We'll take caller 25 at 540-433-9782. 540-433-9782.
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6: Let's take a look at sports. I am Dave Riggert in New Orleans, Louisiana. The Sunbelt Football Media Days wrapped up on Thursday. I spoke with the West Division coaches yesterday, including Troy head coach Jared Parker, as his Trojans are picked to win the West again this season. And Coach Parker and his team will have a championship game rematch with JMU on Thursday, October 29th inside Bridgeforth.
7: To be up there and see it all and play in a hostile but great environment, knowing that it's going to be similar on a Thursday night on national TV, it does help, I think, half the operation is to have already been and done it.
6: Now that the media days are over, JMU will report for fall camp on August 4th, begin practice on the 5th, and have their season opener September the 5th at home against Liberty. There were three games in the Rockingham County Baseball League last night as Clover Hill beat Bridgewater 15-11, Massanutten took care of Elkton 9-1, and Stewart's Trap beat Montezuma 14-5. And in the Valley Baseball League last night, it was Harrisonburg falling to Waynesboro 9-4, Newmarket beat Woodstock 5-3, Stanton lost to Charlottesville 15-11, and Covington swept the doubleheader from Culpeper 10-0 and 9-4. That's a look at sports. I'm Dave Riggert.
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10: The farm economy in 2026 has proven to be one of the most challenging we've seen in several years. A new report from the Association of Equipment Manufacturers indicates farm tractor sales were down 14% during the first 6 months of this year. Combine sales were down 11% when compared to the same period last year. Looking at your extended agricultural weather forecast, the National Weather Service Climate Prediction Center is calling for daytime temperatures in the Shenandoah Valley to return to normal levels next week. For the first 3 days of next week, farmers can expect daytime highs in the mid to upper 80s, which will certainly be welcomed. There is a slight chance of rain on Tuesday, but other than that, conditions for fieldwork should be good at least through Wednesday of next week. Well, the U.S. Department of Agriculture is putting more emphasis on meat processing these days.
11: Temporary support for eligible beef processing facilities. The emphasis of USDA's recently announced Strengthening Processing for U.S. Ranchers SPUR program.
12: Designed to support cattle producers by supporting small and medium-sized processors.
11: Farm Production and Conservation Undersecretary Richard Fordyce says up to $500 million in payments are available for eligible processors. The SPUR program will be administered by the Farm Service Agency, but the undersecretary says not in the traditional sense.
12: It will not be done through the county office system, but it will actually be implemented from here in Washington. Farm Service Agency will get numbers from the Food Safety Inspection Service. We will know the number of head that have gone through a particular plant, and then we will contact

0: that processor, make them aware of their eligibility, make them aware of what that support might look like, and then there'll be a pre-filled application that they'll be able to sign and will be able to participate in the program.
1: I'm Rod Bain reporting for the U.S. Department of Agriculture in Washington, D.C.
2: Thank you, Rod, for that report. 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
9: From ABC News, I'm Brian Clark. Health authorities may have figured out the source of the cyclosporiasis outbreak that has sickened thousands of people with the stomach bug. Shredded lettuce that was sold at Taco Bell locations across five states, says ABC's Hannah Patah.
10: A source telling ABC News the FDA has identified a single supplier of the lettuce from Mexico. Taco Bell now voluntarily removing the lettuce, saying the affected ingredient from our supplier is being indefinitely removed from our supply chain nationwide and will be replaced within 24 hours. In select states.
9: President Trump says declassified documents show vulnerabilities in the U.S. voting system as he urged Congress to pass a bill that tightens requirements around voting.
11: According to the DHS review, state voter rolls and public records, they identified approximately 278,000 non-citizens who are registered to vote in federal elections.
9: So far, the findings have not revealed any impact on actual elections, and the top Democrat on the House committee that oversees federal elections says the president was trying to sow confusion ahead of November's midterms. At least two people have been killed in flooding in the Texas Hill Country. That is the same area where more than 100 died a year ago in floods. First responders and emergency managers in the area are going to look at whether the new systems worked.
12: When the floodwaters came on July 4th, 2025, audible sirens were few and far between. A year later, dozens of warning devices have been funded and installed. In this first real-world test,
13: there was a triggering of the siren that did not go off immediately.
12: Governor Greg Abbott says the siren was flipped on a few minutes later and did go off.
13: For all practical purposes, the functionality of the sirens worked just fine.
12: Still, hundreds of people had to be rescued this week from high water.
9: That's ABC's Jim Ryan in Texas. More poor air quality expected today as a result of wildfires in Canada. You're listening to ABC News.
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9: There are new questions around the ICE officer who was involved in a deadly shooting at a traffic stop in Maine earlier this week, says ABC's Karen Hua.
15: The Associated Press reports the officer allegedly involved in that fatal ICE

0: Shooting in Biddeford, Maine this week has a history of mental health issues. The AP reports the officer's relatives say he has a history of violent behavior, but they insist he acted in self-defense.
1: Senator Angus King of Maine said he was told that Johann Sebastian Guerrero was not the target of the ICE enforcement operation when he was killed. Summer travel has led to packed trails and packed facilities at Yosemite National Park, says ABC's Will Reeve.
2: Hikers squeezing past each other down a steep and packed cliffside at the popular Mist Trail, carefully navigating narrow staircases while lines inch past each other in both directions.
3: Like an amusement park, there's just people everywhere.
2: Hiker Mobeen Zarikari.
4: I did witness a lot of people slipping on the trail, actually, and I think some people got hurt.
2: And it's not just the trails. Tree-lined roads lined with cars. In Yosemite Village, visitors say finding a parking space can take nearly an hour.
1: The National Transportation Safety Board says a bird strike likely caused a tourist helicopter crash last year into New York City's Hudson River that killed all six people on board, including a tourist family from Spain. The final report has not yet been released. I'm Brian Clark, ABC News.
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7: We have an accident on I-81 in Frederick County this morning. Northbound left shoulder and the left lane are closed at mile marker 313. That's on the north side of Winchester. So if you're heading out of Virginia toward Maryland, West Virginia, on up into that end of the Shenandoah Valley, expect possible delays. Again, this is at mile marker 313, northbound left shoulder, left lane closed right now. And a perfect example, looking at this on the traffic cameras, I can barely see the activity going on at that crash site. And it's not because of fog, which is usually the instance. It's because of that smoke. And if you're seeing it and we're not saying it, call the WSVA traffic and news tip line at 540-214-2500 and let us know.
8: WSVA's local AccuWeather for Harrisonburg and the Shenandoah Valley. Hazy sun with a thunderstorm this afternoon. Wildfire smoke will create unhealthy air quality and poor visibility at times as well. A high of 90 today. Becoming partly cloudy with widely separated thunderstorms tonight. Warm and humid. Still poor air quality due to the wildfire smoke. The low down to 70. Cloudy with an afternoon thunderstorm in the area Saturday. A high of 86. I'm AccuWeather meteorologist Jason Caterina on WSVA.
7: We have hazy sunshine and 70 here at WSVA. WSVA time is 7:06.
9: For News Talk 92.1 and 550 WSVA, I'm Lyndon Kaiser. Two men arrested in June on charges related to alleged prostitution and internet crimes involving juvenile victims will have to wait a little longer for their first hearings in the case. WSVA's Carolyn Unger reports that Crespo Alhajan and Jaden Robinson were scheduled to appear in juvenile and domestic relations court yesterday.
10: But, according to online records, their status hearings were continued to September 25th. The 19-year-old Alhajan faces felony counts of reproducing child pornography, using a vehicle to aid prostitution, and receiving money from a prostitute. The 18-year-old Robinson faces two counts of contributing to the delinquency of a minor and one count of residing in a bawdy place. Both men and a 17-year-old juvenile were arrested last month at the home of Harrisonburg Councilwoman Monica Robinson on Kelly Street after authorities received information that a girl might be involved in prostitution in the city. For WSVA News, I'm Carolyn Unger.
9: Thank you, Carolyn. A speed limit drop is coming to Interstate 81 next week in Harrisonburg as part of the ongoing construction project to widen the roadway. Beginning Monday, the Virginia Department of Transportation has announced that the work zone speed limit will be reduced from 60 to 55 miles per hour, affecting northbound and southbound traffic between about mile marker 242 and 248. Also next week, officials say drivers should be alert for travel lane shifts on the southern end of the work zone from about mile marker 242 to 244. Both directions of I-81 traffic will shift toward the right and begin using part of the recently widened right shoulders. Governor Abigail Spanberger gave an update yesterday on the status of Virginia's worsening drought and outlined the steps her administration is taking to protect the water supply statewide. Speaking at Smith Mountain Lake, Spanberger recognized the Roanoke region as being the hardest hit by the drought, citing that the region has only seen 57% of rain expected by this point in the year.
11: Across the Commonwealth, the challenges continue. Statewide, rainfall is nearly 8 inches below what is the average. We are in the second driest water year on record. Wells are at record daily lows.
9: The governor stressed that voluntary water conservation now, including steps like turning off the faucet while brushing teeth, running only full loads of laundry and dishwashers, and limiting car washes and outdoor watering, could help avoid mandatory restrictions later. Virginia U.S. Senator Mark Warner questioned Acting Director of the Office of Management and Budget Russell Vogt during a hearing to discuss the Consumer Financial Protection Bureau semi-annual report to Congress. Vogt denied Warner's claims that his writings said he wanted to traumatize federal workforce. Warner responded by stating Vogt's writings were very clear.
12: You wanted to make sure federal workers felt like they shouldn't go to work. You felt like you wanted to add trauma. So I'm asking you, as business guy to government employee, give yourself a grade on how much trauma you've brought to federal workforce.
9: Warner added that he thought Vogt did a good job with his goal of undermining the federal workforce. And finally, the Virginia Lottery has released its report on casino gaming activity for June. During the month, gaming revenues from Virginia casinos totaled over $92 million. State law assesses a graduated tax on a casino's adjusted gross revenue, which means $16.5 million in taxes were paid to the Gaming Proceeds Fund. That includes $133,000 to the Problem Gambling Treatment and Support Fund. The five operating casinos in Virginia include Hard Rock Bristol, Rivers Casino Portsmouth, Caesars Virginia in Danville, and the Interim Gaming Hall Norfolk and Live Virginia in Bristol. For News Talk 92.1 and 550 WSVA, I'm Lyndon Kaiser.
13: Hold on.
9: Come to us.
13: Sorry about that. Tried to get a little too tricky there. Lyndon, thanks.
9: You're welcome.
13: We'll just edit all that other stuff out.
14: Sure.
13: You start your day with WSVA. We start our day with the help of the folks at the Bridgewater 7-Eleven.
14: And right now, 7-Eleven, with your 7 Rewards app, you can try their $3 meal deal. Get a roller grill item, 7 select chips, and a large big gulp for $3. And you'll be saying, oh, thank heaven for 7-Eleven.
13: Thank heaven it's Friday.
14: Yes.
13: Thank heaven it's Friday. So, I very triumphantly was a winner this week on what we lovingly call the Wheel of Gas.
14: Mm.
13: So, I happened to be motoring through the city of Stanton on, this would have been Wednesday, and needed petroleum. And I had 10 cents off at a grocery store. So I went in and bought some gasoline. It was $3.38. That's not a bad price.
14: That's not bad.
13: Yeah. Get with my 10 cents off. It was $3.28. So I smartly filled up. I drove by that same store yesterday. Any guesses what the gas was going for?
14: $3.78.
13: $3.78. Mr. Kaiser?
9: I'm going to say $3.75.
13: $3.89.
14: Wow.
9: Whoa.
13: Yes. The price had increased 51 cents a gallon in one 24-hour period. So I did some quick mathematics, and I had saved $8.92 by buying my gas on Tuesday instead of waiting until Wednesday. How do people survive? You know, I'm thinking of the folks who are on fixed incomes and other things like that. I mean, that's a pretty appreciable chunk of change.
14: Mm-hmm.
13: I mean, it's not 10 cents. It's not 20 cents. And I had seen another one where the gas was 343 on Tuesday. Guess what it was yesterday?
14: Probably $4 a gallon.
13: $3.99. So basically it had gone up 50 cents a gallon. Unfortunately, I would love to tell you that I don't think this is the way the summer is going to transpire, but I think this is the way the summer is going to transpire. I think it's going to be like that. You know, back to the old days of, look, it's cheap, I better jump now, because Lord knows what will happen in the next 24 hours. You know me, I'm addicted to lists. I very firmly admit that. And then when somebody tangles and dangles a morsel like this in front of me, it's almost too tempting to let go. I don't know why, but I'm an aficionado of forgettable television shows. And when somebody puts together a list of, are these the worst TV shows ever? Worst TV shows ever. How great is that? Any come to mind immediately that you think should be on that list?
14: The first one that popped in my head, and I don't think I ever watched this, I just remember hearing about it, was the TV series Cop Rock.
13: Cop Rock. Yes. Oh, yes.
14: Which, if I remember right, was a police drama musical.
13: Yes.
14: Crime drama musical.
13: Yes. Well, and it was done by the same guy who did Hill Street Blues.
14: Mm-hmm. Stephen Botchko.
13: Stephen Botchko. Yeah. Yes. Yes. Mr. Kaiser, would you? Yeah, it was very free. A lot of people who went on to become stars in other Botchko cop shows were in that. But yeah, just the, you know, it was, to me, it's like the Elvis movies. And still one of the greatest scenes ever. I don't know if it was his Hawaii movie or whatever, but Elvis was a helicopter pilot. And of course, I don't know, he's got Ann Margaret or whoever with him. And he just starts singing. And in the back seat of the helicopter is a band.
14: Yeah. Just, you know, there's so much room in a helicopter.
13: Yeah, exactly. With the instruments and everything. You know, it's like, wow. With a piano and a bass and a guitar. And they're all in the back seat of the chopper, which I always thought was one of the coolest things ever. All right. Ms. Kaiser?
9: All right. I'm really, you know, these shows, I mean, what came to my mind immediately was I remembered that there was a show, a sitcom in the 80s. I think it was in the late 80s, probably like 1987 or something. It was called The Charmings. Did you ever see this? It was about Snow White and Prince Charming
13: in
9: the 20th century.
13: I remember something vaguely about that. I cannot tell you who is with that. I will tell you that Frank's pick, Cop Rock, was number 9.
9: Really?
13: Oh. Yes. Unfortunately, Mr. Kaiser, The Charmings didn't make it.
9: I'm just saying.
13: But number one on my list, number one on this list, was one that I've immediately thought of for years. It starred Dick Van Dyke's brother, Jerry Van Dyke, and it was called My Mother the Car. A guy's dead mother comes back as a car and speaks to him through the radio.
9: Written by Stephen King.
13: It lasted only a year. Now, number two was something called The Swan. Women labeled ugly ducklings underwent plastic surgery, fitness training, and counseling, and then went head to head by risking their fragile self-esteem in a beauty contest. Number three is Cavemen, three Neanderthals living in modern-day San Diego.
14: Was that the one that was based on the Geico commercials?
13: Yes, it was.
14: Okay.
13: The show starred Nick Kroll and was based on the series of Geico commercials. Number four, The Jerry Springer Show. It's all we really need to say. That show, here's the amazing thing. How many years was the Jerry Springer Show on?
14: A long time, but I don't know exactly how many years.
13: 27 years.
14: Wow.
9: Whoa.
13: Number five is Queen for a Day. a game show where women shared their personal and emotional hardships, and a winner was chosen based on audience applause to receive a life-changing prize. Fred, the show. Back in 2012, super annoying Fred Finglehorn was one of the early breakout characters on YouTube who went on to some fame on Nickelodeon, including two movies and a short-lived series. All's Fair. This is still on the air. Started in 2025, it's got Kim Kardashian, Naomi Watts, and a bunch of other people I've never heard of. Viva Laughlin. 2007, a musical mystery drama based on the opening of a casino. It lasted two episodes. Then Frank's Cop Rock. Imagine a Law and Order show where the characters periodically break into song and dance. Number 10, The Idol. The Weeknd, known for his crazy music videos, but his attempt to long-form storytelling wasn't a hit with critics or viewers. There you go. Their list of the 10 worst TV shows of all time. I would add to that list the original 2020. If you could ever find it, I think they may have destroyed all of the content. I think the only person still around who was involved in that was Geraldo Rivera. This was ABC's answer to 60 Minutes.
14: Mm-hmm.
13: And it was hosted by a couple of like British or Australian newspaper guys. And the big expose that Geraldo did on the first show was taking us into the world of cockfighting. Yes, cockfighting. And then there were like cartoons and other stuff. It was so bad that I believe by week two, Hugh Downs had been brought in to host the show.
14: I think for some reason I remember that.
13: Yes.
14: Yeah. You know what? And go ahead.
13: They changed the overall optics and everything with the show.
14: That you giving this list reminded me, and why I remember this, I don't know. But if you remember the Sonny and Cher show, it was called.
13: Yeah.
14: I, for some reason, remember an episode, and Bob Kishin was their guest, who, of course, was Captain Kangaroo.
13: Mm-hmm.
14: And he's going into a network. It's either NBC or ABC. And Sonny, of course, is the head of the network.
13: Right.
14: And he's pitching this idea for his show that he's got, the Captain Kangaroo show.
13: Yeah.
14: And the more and more he talks about it, and there will be a bunny rabbit, and there will be a
13: Mr. Moose,
14: a moose,
13: the farm, Mr. Green Jeans,
14: and a guy who wears green jeans, and the bunny rabbit will drop ping pong balls. And by the time he gets through his whole spiel, Sonny Bono, I guess, or the head goes, why don't you go to CBS? They'll buy anything. We're not interested in this. It sounded so ridiculous.
13: You know who else Captain Kangaroo was?
14: He was the original Ronald McDonald. No, that was Willard Scott.
9: Clarabelle the Clown.
14: Yeah.
13: That's right, on the Howdy Doody show. Do you remember the famous Happy Days episode?
14: I remember that.
13: Where Ron Howard's character, his thing was to get a picture of Clarabelle
14: without makeup.
13: Without makeup, but unfortunately, Clarabelle was also naked. That was the gist of the episode. Things were much simpler in those days.
14: Yeah.
13: Those 720, were happy days. Yeah. 722 now at WSVA. Time for traffic and weather.
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7: We have traffic backing up on northbound I-81 in Winchester this morning. An accident at mile marker 313, which is right as you're heading into Winchester. Northbound left shoulder and the left lane are closed due to that accident. Traffic's getting by in the right lane, but it is moving slowly right now. Looks like about a mile and a half to a 2 mile backup from that accident. And if you're seeing it and we're not saying it, call the WSVA traffic and news tip line at 540-214-2500 and let us know. WSBA's local AccuWeather for Harrisonburg and the Shenandoah Valley. Department of Environmental Quality has issued a code red alert for air quality today. Air pollution levels will reach concentrations considered unhealthy for everyone, not just sensitive groups. It's all being caused by, of course, the Canadian wildfire smoke, and a large plume of the smoke expected to move over Virginia today. Much heavier concentration of it than what we've seen in the last couple of days here. Hazy sunshine today. Could see an afternoon thunderstorm. The high at 90. Winds will be south-southeast, 4 to 8 miles per hour. Partly cloudy, widely separated thunderstorms tonight. Smoke still an issue for air quality tonight with a low at 70. And tomorrow, considerable cloudiness. Afternoon and evening thunderstorms are possible. Some of those could bring flooding downpours and localized damaging wind gusts. High tomorrow at 86. Right now, it looks like we could see multiple instances of thunderstorms during the afternoon into the evening tomorrow. On Sunday, partly sunny with a thunderstorm, wildfire smoke still reducing air quality and causing hazy skies, high 87. Monday, sunshine with a thunderstorm in the afternoon and a high at 82. Tuesday, some showers and thunderstorms and a high at 86. After that, as we head toward the end of next week, look for less humidity and sunshine expected. Wednesday, Thursday, and Friday will still be in the upper 80s on Wednesday, but then the low 80s as we head toward Thursday and Friday, could actually, even into next weekend, low 80s. And overnight lows could actually drop down into the upper 50s in some areas. 72 and hazy sunshine here at WSBA. WSBA time is now 7:25. 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
17: Let's take a look at sports. I am Dave Riggert in New Orleans, Louisiana. The Sunbelt Football Media Days wrapped up on Thursday. I spoke with the West Division coaches yesterday, including Troy head coach Jared Parker, as his Trojans are picked to win the West again this season. And Coach Parker and his team will have a championship game rematch with JMU on Thursday, October 29th inside Bridgeforth.
18: To be up there and see it all and play in a hostile but great environment, knowing that it's going to be similar on a Thursday night on national TV, it does help. I think half the operation is to have already been and done it.
17: Now that the media days are over, JMU will report for fall camp on August 4th, begin practice on the 5th, and have their season opener September the 5th at home against Liberty. There were three games in the Rockingham County Baseball League last night as Clover Hill beat Bridgewater 15-11, Massanutten took care of Elkton 9-1, and Stewart's Trap beat Montezuma 14-5. And in the Valley Baseball League last night, it was Harrisonburg falling to Waynesboro 9-4. Newmarket beat Woodstock 5-3. Stanton lost to Charlottesville 15-11. And Covington swept the doubleheader from Culpeper 10-0 and 9-4. That's a look at sports. I'm Dave Riggert.
7: And Dave Riggert will be joining Jim Britt at 8:10 this morning to wrap up the Sunbelt Media Day coverage that Dave's been doing from Louisiana the last couple of days. That's coming up at 8:10 this morning. This sports update brought to you by Paul Obal Ford in Stanton. Are you ready? WSBA time is 7:27. 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
20: I'm Nicole Murray with Your Money Now. Chinese startup Moonshot AI has released a new model that it says closes the gap with leading U.S. systems. The company added that Kimi K3 still trails Anthropic's Claude Fable 5 and OpenAI's ChatGPT 5.6 Sol on overall performance, but consistently outperformed other tested models. Swedish defense company Saab beat earnings expectations in the second quarter as booming demand for military equipment propelled the fighter jet maker to another quarter of record orders backlog. New order bookings in the quarter that ended in June were $7.1 billion. That is above the FactSet estimate. Its shares rose 4.5% upon the news. Treasury yields fell this morning as investors digested a raft of data releases indicating the U.S. economy continues to withstand inflationary pressures caused by the Iran war. The yield on the 10-year Treasury note dropped more than 4 basis points at 4.525%. Futures have dropped this morning amid a global chip sell-off. Dow futures down by more than 200 points. That's your money now.
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24: 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Coming up, authorities search for a missing teenager in Waynesboro, an electrical fire in Rockingham County, and an area man arrested for not reporting incidents of inappropriate conduct with a child. I'll have all the details and more following ABC at the bottom of the hour.
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25: ABC News, I'm Brian Clark. Another day of potentially unhealthy air quality for tens of millions because of the smoke from wildfires in Canada. The Midwest to the Mid-Atlantic could be affected. On Thursday, Minneapolis at a time had the worst air quality of any city in the world. In Maine, Lily Farrell with the State Department of Environmental Protection says,
26: if it is impacting visibility and you can smell smoke, then do take those health precautions, like staying indoors, exercising, less exertion.
25: President Trump, in a speech last night, alleged foreign countries have access to U.S. election data, but there's no evidence that any election outcomes have been affected. He used the speech to urge passage of his bill that would increase restrictions around voting. Health inspectors believe that shredded lettuce may be the source of the cyclosporiasis outbreak that has sickened thousands of people around the country. This is ABC News.
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7: We have an accident in the northern end of the valley in the Winchester area. If you're heading north on Interstate 81, traffic is backing up due to an accident at mile marker 313 in the city of Winchester. Northbound left shoulder and the left lane are closed. Also, the smoke that we've been talking about all morning, heavily concentrated in that area right now, which is also reducing visibility. It looks like about a 2.5 mile backup. The northbound left lane and left shoulder are closed. All the traffic getting over into the right lane. And again, VDOT saying about a 2.5 mile backup if you're heading through Winchester on I-81 in the next little while. Keep that in mind. And if you're seeing it and we're not saying it, call the WSVA Traffic and News Tip line at 540-214-2500 and let us know.
8: WSVA's local AccuWeather for Harrisonburg and the Shenandoah Valley. Hazy sun with a thunderstorm this afternoon. Wildfire smoke will create unhealthy air quality and poor visibility at times as well. A high of 90 today. Becoming partly cloudy with widely separated thunderstorms tonight. Warm and humid. Still poor air quality due to the wildfire smoke. The low down to 70. Cloudy with an afternoon thunderstorm in the area Saturday, a high of 86. I'm AccuWeather meteorologist Jason Caterina on WSVA.
7: 73 and hazy sunshine here at WSVA. WSVA time is now 7:33. 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

0: any information regarding her potential whereabouts or possesses home surveillance or dash cam footage from the area of Winchester Road during the early morning hours of July 13th, should contact Detective Collins or Crime Stoppers. And staying in Waynesboro, a man in the city has been arrested for allegedly failing to alert authorities to improper behavior involving a child. WSVA's Jacqueline Dobrin has more.
1: On June 24th, Chief David Shaw says the Waynesboro Police Department and Child Protection Services investigated allegations of a failure to report two incidents of inappropriate conduct with a child at a local private school and daycare, one in December of 2025 and the other last month. As a result, Joel Christopher Spencer was arrested and charged with two misdemeanor counts of failure to report certain allegations. The 47-year-old is scheduled to appear in General District Court next Tuesday. Anyone with information that may be relevant to this active investigation is encouraged to contact Detective Marion with the Waynesboro Police Department. For WSVA News, I'm Jacqueline Dobrin.
0: Thank you, Jacqueline. A faulty electrical box may have started a residential fire yesterday in Rockingham County. At around 7:10 in the morning, Fire Chief Jeremy Holloway says units were dispatched to 80 Sharp Hill Lane in Hinton, where firefighters discovered smoke coming from a single-story house.
2: They went in and did a search and found that we had a basement fire. There was some fire damage to the panel box in the basement and some wiring and charred parts of the basement. We had smoke throughout the residence.
0: The flames were reportedly contained within 20 minutes and no one was injured in the incident. Holloway says an unknown electrical component in the basement's panel box likely caused the fire that resulted in an estimated $10,000 to $15,000 worth of smoke and electrical damage to the home. The residents, fortunately, were not permanently displaced. WSVA News Time is 7:36.
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0: Virginia U.S. Senator Tim Kaine, a member of the Senate Health, Education, Labor, and Pensions, or HELP Committee, is applauding this week's passage of legislation to reauthorize the Older Americans Act in the Senate. Kaine told reporters yesterday that he played a key role in creating provisions to strengthen advocacy for seniors through the Long-Term Care Ombudsman Program and workforce training for direct caregivers.
8: And I also got a really good idea from Virginia's Area Agencies on Aging. They said the Older Americans Act sort of sets up these agencies but doesn't acknowledge the current reality that the agencies themselves have all kinds of agreements with public and private partners to expand services to seniors, and the act sort of didn't authorize those kinds of agreements.
0: But now Kaine says it does by including language that ensures proper implementation of a statute that allows area agencies on aging to contract with outside entities to bring in revenue that can be reinvested in their work to serve seniors. The Older Americans Act now heads to the House. And finally, the Rockingham-Harrisonburg SPCA is calling on the community to help after receiving a large and unexpected intake from animal control earlier this week. This intake comes at a time when the RHSPCA is reportedly operating beyond the limits of its available on-campus resources. To create immediate space and ensure every animal continues receiving the care and attention they need, the shelter is working to place now 14 dogs into foster homes as soon as possible. For more information, visit the RHSPCA website. For News Talk, 92.1 and 550 WSVA, I'm Lyndon Kaiser.
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10: You remember the hula hoop?
9: Yeah.
10: Of course we do. The modern plastic hula hoop was invented in 1958 by Richard Neer and Arthur Spud Mellon, the founders of Whammo. And they started the craze back in the late 50s.

0: it really took off in the 60s. It was based on Australian children playing with wooden hoops. And it was British sailors way back in the 18th century that coined the term hula hoop, because the hooping motion reminded them of the traditional Hawaiian hula dance. In 1958, when Wham-O created the first brightly colored, lightweight polyethylene plastic hoops, it became a massive fad with over 25 million units sold in the first 4 months. I bring up the hula hoop because the folks at the downtown barbershop in Harrisonburg at the parking deck have a hula hoop contest going on.
1: Do they?
0: Yes, they do. I was in to get my haircut yesterday in to visit Gloria to finally get my haircut. It was just getting, you know. I had my son when he was down last weekend said, "What's going on with Dad's hair?" No one ever comments about my hair. And
2: nobody ever comments about mine either.
0: Well, I didn't want to bring that up.
2: Yeah.
0: But I said, "I got to get my hair cut, so I got to go down and see Gloria at the barbershop." And it was swamped yesterday, just lots of people in there. And they have a hula hoop out front. And you're saying to yourself, "Jim, why is there a hula hoop out front of the downtown barbershop?" Well, what if I told you, you could get a free haircut if you can master the hula hoop? It started out, you had to, and I'm not sure, when we use it as a verb, do we say hula-ing? Or if you can hula with the hoop?
3: Hula hooping?
0: Yeah, hula hooping. It started out, you had to do it for 60 seconds, and you could win a free haircut. Well, now it's up to, the current time is up to 1 minute and 35 seconds. I believe the daughter of one of their clients came in and hula hooped for 1:35. You think you could hula hoop for 1:35?
2: No, not a chance.
0: I couldn't. Know. They asked me if I wanted to do it while I was waiting to get my haircut yesterday. And I said, no, I don't even remember the last time I attempted to hula hoop. Because, you know, as you get older, you look at something and you immediately think, will this result in a trip to the ER? Will we have to call the squad? Because I attempted to do something that, even in my heyday, you know, as a youngin', I don't know if I had coordination. I say I have very little eye-hand coordination. Sometimes it's not pretty. You know, it shows itself when you're playing catch or something with your grandson every once in a while. And, you know, you attempt to catch something and it bounces off your noggin. It doesn't look good. And I also decided in this day and age, with cameras everywhere, the world was really not ready to see me hula hoop. So I respectfully declined my opportunity. I would much rather pay cash for my haircut than attempt to hula hoop in public. There were others who attempted. There was one young man who did it really well. And I thought, hey, he's getting real close to it. He had only done it for 42 seconds.
2: Oh.
0: Yeah. It's just one of those things. It looks a lot easier than it actually is. So you've got to keep it rotating for, I guess, a minute. I guess the current time as of yesterday was 1:35. You'll have to check with them at the parking deck barbershop, downtown barbershop, to find out what the current time is. But when I left yesterday, and their last post on Facebook had it as 1:35. But if you do it, you get either a free haircut, or you get a free downtown barbershop T-shirt. They asked me if I wanted one of those. And they said, these run big. This is a medium. I said, I don't think I've worn a medium since I was a junior in high school. Maybe even a freshman. It's been a long time since I wore a medium. I thank them for the very generous offer. But not a lot of other folks were jumping at the opportunity to hula hoop. The kids walking by seemed to like the idea. But the one person who was doing it, you know, did it pretty well. And then what happens is often we see He got cocky and he attempted to add a second hula hoop. And that, of course, just brought the whole thing to a screeching halt.
1: Of course.
0: So if you find yourself in downtown Harrisonburg and you want to stop in at the downtown barbershop, they have the hula hoop right out front. And all you have to do is say, I want a hula hoop for a haircut. They will come out, they will time it, and they will film it, you know, for posterity's sake, so that the whole world can see you hula hooping. But again, I'm not a hula hooper. I do. Those were one of those things, though, that everybody seemed to have, even though not everybody could do it successfully. You just seem to have a whole bunch of them. I associate two things very closely together, and I think they were both by Wham-O. The hula hoop and the frisbee. And I'm pretty sure Wham-O made the first frisbee also. And like the hula hoop, frisbees you're either really great at, or when you attempt to, and, you know, it's the deal with your wrist, right? That's what we were told. It's all in the wrist action of throwing the frisbee. And some people do it exceptionally well. I see these remarkable shots of people playing things like frisbee football and frisbee golf and things like that. And then, you know, when you pick one up and you haven't picked one up in a long time, you flick it and it goes right into the ground. Just, and it usually looks really bad as you do it. Are either of you fairly proficient with a frisbee?
2: Yeah, I was okay with a frisbee. I would see.
3: I'm pretty good. I think I'm pretty good. I think I'm a, you know, these guys who go out there and do the frisbee, what is it, the frisbee golf? What do they call that?
0: A frisbee golf, as I just said.
3: Well, did you just?
0: Yeah, I just literally mentioned frisbee football and frisbee golf.
3: Well, I tell you, I'm not.
0: Are you listening to the same show in there?
3: Well, I tell you what, I'm not on that level, but I'm okay. All right.
0: Yeah. Well, see, you have a dog too, right?
3: Yeah.
0: And does he like to play frisbee?
3: Well, it's Lucy. She's going to be 12 this year. She's kind of not interested anymore. Okay, you know what I'm saying?
0: Not interested in frisbee.
3: Yeah.
0: Anything like, will you expect me to go get that?
3: Kind of like that facial expression, yes.
0: Yeah. I don't think so, mister. It's 106 heat index out here. Why don't you go flying across the yard and try to grab that with your mouth?
3: She definitely is thinking, you go get it.
0: Yeah. You go get it. Yeah, but neither one of those was I are really proficient at. And I found one other thing that you should not do in public when you reach a certain age. And I've talked about this before, and that is run. You know, I just remember the day my son challenged my wife to a race in a parking lot. And it was like, oh, no. It was kind of like Elaine Bennis dancing in that famous Seinfeld episode. You know, it's not easy to do. Because there are people who, I saw a clip the other day of, you know, one of Tom Cruise's movies. And he looks great running. But then I remember Pierce Brosnan running in the Bond movies. And it always looked like he was in some type of, maybe he had eaten some of that bad lettuce. That's the kind of the run he had.
3: Now we know where he's running to at that point.
0: Exactly. But I'm telling you, you see some of these famous people on screen running, some of them look great, and then some of them, it's not good. Frank, we've talked about this before,
1: mm-hmm.
0: about people who have not run in a while, and then all of a sudden they attempt to do it in public. And it's just, it can get brutal quick. You know, you really should not do that. Oh, my goodness, look at the time. It's 7:48. Here's Kim.
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2: Happy birthday wishes going out today to Angie Simonetti, celebrating a birthday. Happy birthday, Angie. Jim Hughes having a birthday today. Delmore Loke, Vicki Probst, Kelsey Denton, Emily Sterrett, Lisa Breeden, Joyce Clem, Shirley Turner, Dream Sewell, Dylan Atkins, Greg Heingardner, Alfred Swicegood, Paul Judd, also Lisa Robinson and Stephen Howard celebrating today.
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2: We still have delays northbound I-81 in the city of Winchester. Mile marker 313, an accident there. A 2.5 mile backup if you're traveling through that area. Time to update you on the weather. 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
2: WSBA's local AccuWeather, a code red in effect today from the Department of Environmental Quality for bad air due to the smoke from the wildfires, thunderstorms this afternoon, and 90 widely separated thunderstorm tonight, low 70, multiple thunderstorms possible tomorrow with a high at 86. We have 75. 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
12: 76 and hazy sunshine. Good morning. It's 8 o'clock.
13: From ABC News, I'm Brian Clark. The U.S. continued to strike Iran as it tries to ease the Iranian stranglehold on the Strait of Hormuz. And the apparent collapse of the ceasefire between the two countries is having an impact at the pump once again, says ABC's Elizabeth Schulze.
14: Gas prices are now at their highest level in a month. The national average for a gallon of regular gas this morning is closing in on $4 at $3.97. Diesel did just surpass that $5 mark, and that means higher transport costs for trucks, trains, and tractors.
13: President Trump, in a speech to the nation, said that his administration is going to release documents that he claims show the vulnerability of the U.S. election system and infrastructure.
15: We're publishing a series of previously classified U.S. intelligence community assessments and other reports proving that our government has long known these machines are extremely exposed to attack.
13: ABC's Rachel Scott has more reaction from Washington.
16: Election officials across the country quickly responding. Nevada's Secretary of State saying there are numerous protections in place to prevent non-citizens from casting a ballot. And in Pennsylvania, the Republican Secretary of State telling the New York Times, all evidence has shown that non-citizen voting is extremely rare across the country, including in Pennsylvania.
13: Shredded lettuce from Mexico distributed to Taco Bell locations in five states has been identified as a possible cause of the cyclosporiasis outbreak that has sickened thousands of people. Taco Bell says that lettuce supplier has been replaced. Tens of millions of people from the Midwest to the Mid-Atlantic today could have another day of haze and potentially unsafe air quality. Smoke from wildfires in Canada continues to blanket the skies. For a time on Thursday, Minneapolis had the worst air quality of anywhere in the world. The city of Philadelphia has declared a code purple for air quality, deeming it very unhealthy. 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
13: Texas Governor Greg Abbott says Hill Country flooding is blamed for at least two deaths. There have been hundreds of rescues, says ABC's Jim Ryan.
22: Evacuations were ordered in the flood zone hours before the rivers began to rise. By and large, the warnings were heeded, but not universally.
23: Honestly, I'm upset, mad.
22: Jose Maldonado has lost his mobile home to the flooding.
23: I felt like I could have maybe saved it, done more.
22: The threat of high water has now shifted from the Texas Hill Country to the Rio Grande on the border with Mexico. Jim Ryan, ABC News in Dallas-Fort Worth.
13: Acting Attorney General Todd Blanche met with several survivors of deceased sex offender Jeffrey Epstein, and one of those survivors told ABC she's even more confident in urging senators to vote against confirming Blanche as the Attorney General, describing him as abrasive. There was a chaotic scene in West Hollywood Thursday due to a major water main break.
0: A 36-inch pipe ruptured, ripping open a giant sinkhole and sending river rapids racing down the Sunset Strip. Dozens of city buses left swamped and hundreds of cars feared damaged or destroyed. Mike and Stacy woke up to their apartment garage flooded and Mike's new car underwater.
1: Do you have any hope that it's salvageable, or are you just
2: kind of... I'm going to guess it's not.
1: How many cars would be in here?
2: I think about 50.
1: Oh, that's a lot.
2: Yeah.
1: But officials say the pipe that burst is more than 100 years old.
13: To ABC's Trevor Ault in Los Angeles, I'm Brian Clark, ABC News.
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12: Well, that accident that we've been telling you about in the Winchester area has pretty much been cleared up now. Traffic beginning to move fast again once up and down the valley. And that backup that we had has also been cleared. So 81 northbound now open in the Winchester area. Other than that, there are no other issues that we're seeing up and down the valley or in central Virginia. But if you're seeing it and we're not saying it, call the WSVA Traffic and News Tip line 540-214-2500 and let us know.
25: WSVA's local IQ weather for Harrisonburg and the Shenandoah Valley. Hazy sun with a thunderstorm this afternoon. Wildfire smoke will create unhealthy air quality and poor visibility at times as well. A high of 90 today. Becoming partly cloudy with widely separated thunderstorms tonight. Warm and humid. Still poor air quality due to the wildfire smoke. The low down to 70. Cloudy with an afternoon thunderstorm in the area Saturday, a high of 86. I'm AccuWeather meteorologist Jason Caterina on WSVA.
12: 77 and hazy sunshine here at WSVA. WSVA time is now 8:06. 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
26: 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Two men arrested in June on charges related to alleged prostitution and internet crimes involving juvenile victims will have to wait a little longer for their first hearings in the case. WSVA's Carolyn Unger reports that Crespo Alajan and Jaden Robinson were scheduled to appear in juvenile and domestic relations court yesterday.
27: But according to online records, their status hearings were continued to September 25th. The 19-year-old Alhajan faces felony counts of reproducing child pornography, using a vehicle to aid prostitution, and receiving money from a prostitute. The 18-year-old Robinson faces two counts of contributing to the delinquency of a minor and one count of residing in a bawdy place. Both men and a 17-year-old juvenile were arrested last month at the home of Harrisonburg Councilwoman Monica Robinson on Kelly Street after authorities received information that a girl might be involved in prostitution in the city. For WSVA News, I'm Carolyn Unger.
26: Thank you, Carolyn. A speed limit drop is coming to Interstate 81 next week in Harrisonburg as part of the ongoing construction project to widen the roadway. Beginning Monday, the Virginia Department of Transportation has announced that the work zone speed limit will be reduced from 60 to 55 miles per hour, affecting northbound and southbound traffic between mile marker 242 and 248. Also next week, officials say drivers should be alert for travel lane shifts on the southern end of the work zone from about mile marker 242 to 244. Both directions of I-81 traffic will shift toward the right and begin using part of the recently widened right shoulders. Governor Abigail Spanberger gave an update yesterday on the status of Virginia's worsening drought and outlined the steps her administration is taking to protect the water supply statewide. Speaking at Smith Mountain Lake, Spanberger recognized the Roanoke region as being the hardest hit by the drought, citing that the region has only seen 57% of rain expected by this point in the year.
28: Across the Commonwealth, the challenges continue. Statewide, rainfall is nearly 8 inches below what is the average. We are in the second driest water year on record, Wells are at record daily lows.
26: The governor stressed that voluntary water conservation now, including steps like turning off the faucet while brushing teeth, running only full loads of laundry and dishwashers, and limiting car washes and outdoor watering, could help avoid mandatory restrictions later. WSVA News Time is now 8:09.
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26: Virginia U.S. Senator Mark Warner questioned acting director of the Office of Management and Budget, Russell Vogt, during a hearing to discuss the Consumer Financial Protection Bureau semi-annual report to Congress. Vogt denied Warner's claims that his writing said he wanted to traumatize federal workforce. Warner responded by stating Vogt's writings were very clear.
7: You wanted to make sure federal workers felt like they shouldn't go to work. You felt like you wanted to add trauma. So I'm asking you, as business guy, to government employee, give yourself a grade on how much trauma you've brought to federal workforce.
26: Warner added that in his opinion, Vogt did a good job with his goal of undermining the federal workforce. And finally, the Virginia Lottery has released its report on casino gaming activity for June. During the month, gaming revenues from Virginia casinos totaled over $92 million. State law assesses a graduated tax on a casino's adjusted gross revenue, which means $16.5 million in taxes were paid to the Gaming Proceeds Fund. That includes $133,000 to the Problem Gambling Treatment and Support Fund. The five operating casinos in Virginia include Hard Rock Bristol, Rivers Casino Portsmouth, Caesars Virginia in Danville, the Interim Gaming Hall Norfolk, and Live Virginia in Bristol. For News Talk 92.1 and 550 WSVA, I'm Lyndon Kaiser.
12: 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Still ahead, sometime in this hour, we will give you a chance to win a $25 Green Valley Book Fair gift card. 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
8: Joining us now, the voice of the JMU Dukes from New Orleans, where the Sun Belt Conference is presenting its football media days, Dave Riggert. And Dave, here we are in a very similar situation. New coach, new players, but yet the folks involved with the Sun Belt Conference think that JMU is going to be one of the top dogs in the league again this year.
9: Seems like we just did this a couple years ago, didn't we? But yeah, Jim, thanks for having me on. You're exactly right. And the respect now that this program receives around this league, and I think just around college football in general, is pretty impressive. Because when they have the most players that are lost and now they've had to go get. They have over 60 players now that they've had to bring into this program. And that's the most of any team in the Sun Belt. So you'd think they probably won't pick them number one. There's some teams that bring back quite a bit more than the Dukes do this year, and that's not the case. They're the overwhelming favorite to win the East again. They had 11 of the 14 first-place votes, and these are voted on by the coaches. And the coaches, they understand, I think, the talent that has come into Harrisonburg with what Coach Napier and his staff have brought in. I think they understand the quality of coach that Coach Napier is and the assistance that he has brought in. So there's a ton of respect for the program in general, and I think for Coach Napier and what he does, because again, he was in this league for 4 years. A lot of those coaches weren't in the league at that time, but they understand what he did, getting to three Sun Belt championships in 4 years and winning one. He understands it. I think he feels comfortable here, and I think everybody around here knows that. And they are the overwhelming favorite to win the East again. And Troy is the favorite to win the West. They received 12 of the 14 first place votes. So, again, if the preseason polls are accurate, they never are, but if they are, then the Dukes and Trojans would meet in the Sun Belt Championship once again, just like last season.
8: You know, the other thing that I find interesting is this is, as you mentioned, Coach Napier's second tour of duty in the conference. Did anybody ask him, does he see any dramatic change between the Sun Belt he was in before and today's Sun Belt?
9: Yeah, honestly, I think about everybody did. I think that was kind of the they were making fun of him because he's the new guy that's the old

0: guy. And then again, the question was, how different is the Sun Belt when it was 5 years ago from what it is now? And it's quite a bit different. And a lot of it is because of now the revenue sharing, the transfer portal. It wasn't as rampant as it was. It's way more rampant now than it was then. So I think it's going to be a little bit different where then you could sustain a program for a little while. And they're also, Marshall wasn't in the league. ODU wasn't in the league. Southern Miss wasn't in the league. JMU wasn't in the league. They had some, it was a lighter league. It was pretty much dominated by Louisiana, by Coastal Carolina, and by Appalachian State. And those were the teams that were dominating pretty much year in and year out. But now you've got a mix of things, especially with Marshall winning it 2 years ago, the Dukes winning it last year. So I think just competitively it's much different. And then just the way you go about it is much different than it was when he was in the Sun Belt. But he did bring up the fact, though, that it's much different. But I feel comfortable in this conference. I know a lot of the venues. I know a lot of the fan bases. I know what it takes to win. And the one thing that he kept coming back to yesterday with really everybody he talked to, because I got to listen to quite a few things and I had a one-on-one with him as well, he thinks that the biggest caveat for him in putting his team together for this coming season, and he mentioned it too, that it's a year-by-year thing now because you really can't sustain a program. You're going to have a lot of attrition. You're going to have to bring in a lot of new guys. So it's a year. It's on a year-by-year basis. But the one thing that he was able to see was come in early, watch the college football playoff prep, and be here for 2 weeks and really get to see what a championship team looks like, the athletes you need for a championship team, and what works in the Sun Belt, because his team had just went unscathed in the Sun Belt. And he said that was by far the most, probably gave him the roadmap to be able to navigate what he needs to do. Because, again, he was gone for 4 years, and he was doing it a little different level at Florida, and that's a whole different animal than what he's doing in the Sun Belt. So he said that was a big deal. It's a lot different than it was 4 years ago, 5 years ago, but he feels comfortable and understands how to navigate this Sun Belt day and age.
1: Well, and you mentioned the volatility and people leaving. And if you're a school like JMU or anybody else in the Sun Belt Conference, if your kid has a good year, then the Power Five is going to come calling. And that means you've got to go out and find other players. And the biggest question that gets asked every year as far as position is quarterback. Who's going to be the quarterback under center for that first game?
0: It is an unknown right now, and I will add what you just said because Coach Napier gave me some reading information the night before the Sun Belt Media Days began, and they've got a list of every player that left every team and every player that came onto every team. He's got a personnel department that does a lot of work for him, but 100 guys left the Sun Belt last year to go to Power 4 programs, 20 from James Madison, so a fifth of the players that left the league to go to Power 4s came from JMU, and again, that's part of why they won the league. But there's only two players that were first-team all-conference last year that are back this year. So that's what you're talking about. If you're good enough, you're going to go somewhere else and make the money. That's just the reality of it. But it's right now for him, it's a three-way battle at quarterback. J.C. Evans and Cam Coleman were on the roster a year ago. J.C. started the bowl game 2 years ago down in Boca and was the MVP of that game. He had a rushing touchdown. He had a passing touchdown. He was a true freshman at the time when Alonzo Barnett tore his ACL. But they are very enamored with J.C. And if you followed Coach Napier's career, the one thing that he loves is a mobile, big, athletic quarterback. And that's exactly what J.C. Evans is. 6'5", 235, has a very good arm. He's really improved as a leader as well, and that's one thing that Coach talked about. I asked him yesterday, what have you looked at the quarterbacks this summer to maybe separate themselves a little bit? And he talked about leadership, that some, in the spring there really wasn't that leadership. Cam Coleman, who came from Richmond, he was on the roster a year ago. He won 14 games in 2 years at Richmond, so he has the most experience of any of them. He's kind of the true leader, but now we're starting to see if J.C. Evans start to step up in his redshirt sophomore season. But he's got all the talent in the world. I think he's got a chance to maybe win the job, and I don't know that people thought that was going to be the case when a new coach comes in, but he stuck around. Arrington Maiden is the other that's probably in the mix. He came from Memphis. But I think the other two, I think they've got a little bit more of an edge on Arrington. Now, again, this is just me observing and talking to people. I think he came in, was a little behind. I think he had a little bit harder time learning the playbook. So I think it's probably J.C. Evans and Cam Coleman, two guys who were on the roster a year ago, that will battle it out for the job. Arrington will be in there as well, but I'm excited to kind of see. The one thing that Coach has told me over and over, he goes, I am not worried about that position. There's other positions I'm worried about. Quarterback is not one of them. That makes me feel pretty good because he's had some good quarterbacks over the years.
1: Final question for you. Whenever the conferences get together, expansion. Who's coming, who's going in a particular league is talked about. But the expansion everybody's talking about is what JMU is now planning for Bridgeforce Stadium.
0: There was a little, not really expansion, I guess there was a little addition. The West went on Thursday, and Louisiana Tech is the newest member of the Sun Belt because Texas State went to the Pac-12, so that's the difference in the league this year. But you're right, there are some plans to expand Bridgeforce Stadium. And it's the one thing, I sat down with Matt Rohn on Wednesday, and we talked about it, and it's going to start happening pretty soon. And the one thing that he did say is this is much more than just for athletics. This is a whole mid-campus, the village-type area where it's going to be transformed. And they're going to really transform the entire middle of the campus that leads into Bridgeforce Stadium. Godwin Hall is going to be gone. That's just going to be a reality. I asked him point blank, and he's just like, unfortunately, people are probably going to be mad, but it's going to be gone. And then they will expand the stadium. They're looking at maybe putting a student union right there, a field house, which is essentially an indoor facility. And then they want to go into that middle part of campus and put new housing, a bunch of new dorm rooms. They want to put a little – they're looking to make it – and one thing that Matt Rohn said was they want it to be a place that you go to, not go through. Normally it's a place you kind of go through on campus. They want it to be a place to go to. So then they're going to put some shops, some retail, some different places like that, maybe a bar and grill that you can go to 365 days out of the year, and maybe not on game day. But and then I think the expansion, and one thing, we don't know any specifics on Bridgeforce. I did ask him how much would that expand the seating, and he goes, I don't know for sure, but it would be over 30,000. It would probably be between 33 and 38,000. And again, no hard numbers yet, but that's kind of what he's thinking. And there's no specifics, but I think they want to kind of integrate it into having it where there are spaces for suites. But those are used for students as well throughout the entire school year and in the summer and for different things. So I think it's going to be a mixture of you're building things up on campus and then Bridgeforce gets expanded. It's all used together. And then on game day, it's a suite. The rest of the time, maybe students can use it for something at the rec center, something like that. So they're really forward thinking on this. And it's not just for athletics. Certainly it's going to benefit athletics with a field house and everything like that, new offices in there. But I asked him if there's a timeline, and he said sooner rather than later. I don't know what that means. I don't know that there is a direct timeline on how quick this will go up. But I think the stadium will be one of the first things that starts to come up.
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0: Thank you, Jim.
1: 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Coming up at 9:50 this morning, it's the tag sale. 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
3: 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Today, air quality expected to be an issue for not just sensitive individuals, but for individuals who are just outside. No matter what your normal situation is with breathing, you can have difficulty with that due to the wildfire smoke, which is going to be heavier and more concentrated today throughout pretty much the entire state of Virginia. Hazy sunshine, afternoon thunderstorm possible, the high at 90. Winds will be south-south southeast at 4 to 8 miles per hour. Smoke still an issue tonight. Widely separated thunderstorms, low 7.

0: Tomorrow, considerable cloudiness with afternoon and evening thunderstorms possible. Some of those storms could bring flooding, downpours, and localized damaging wind gusts. The high tomorrow at 86. On Sunday, times of clouds and sun, a thunderstorm, and a high at 87. And looking ahead to next week, chance of a shower, thunderstorm, and humid for Monday and Tuesday. Look for highs around 82 on Monday and around 86 on Tuesday. After that, a cooler and less humid period expected as we head toward Wednesday through Saturday of next week. High temperature about 83 Wednesday, 82 Thursday, 81 on Friday. Overnight lows down to the upper 50s and low 60s. We have hazy sunshine and 77. 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WSBA time is now 8:25.
1: Let's take a look at sports. I am Dave Riggert in New Orleans, Louisiana, as the Sun Belt Football Media Days wrapped up on Thursday. And I spoke with the West Division coaches yesterday, including Troy head coach Jared Parker, as his Trojans are picked to win the West again this season after they played James Madison in the championship game a year ago and lost 31-14 at Bridgeforth. Coach Parker and his team will have a championship game rematch with the Dukes this season on Thursday, October 29th, back in Harrisonburg.
2: The blessing of going up there and not winning, but we went up there, you know, and know the environment, and I'd never had a chance to be there before, to be up there and see it all and play in a hostile but great environment, and knowing that it's going to be similar on a Thursday night on national TV. 50 of our guys and our staff have all experienced and know exactly where we're flying into, what we'll be doing, and how we'll do it. So you know, you'd like to say that was a test run, but it wasn't. It was a championship game, you got to tell people. But it does help, I think, half the operation as players, but the whole staff to have already been and done it. Now we've got to come up in a great environment and do it again.
1: The media days are over in New Orleans, and now the Dukes will report for fall camp on August the 4th and begin practice on August 5th for their opener, September the 5th, at home against Liberty. There were three games in the Rockingham County Baseball League last night as Clover Hill beat Bridgewater 15-11. The Bucks have the best record in the County League at 18-4. The Reds have dropped three in a row. They are now 9-11. Massanutten won its third consecutive game as the Mountaineers beat Elkton 9-1 to improve to 11-6, while Elkton drops to 4-15. And Stewartstraft is now 11-10 as they beat Montezuma last night 14-5, and the Braves fall to 3-18. Two games in the County League scheduled tonight as Grotto's plays at Massanutten and Elkton is at Broadway. Both games begin at 7 o'clock. And from the Valley Baseball League last night, Harrisonburg lost to Waynesboro 9-3. The Turks dropped to 15-19. That stops their three-game winning streak, while Waynesboro has the best record in the league at 23-11. New Market beat Woodstock last night 5-3. Stanton fell to Charlottesville 15-11. Purcellville beat Winchester 9-8. It was Strasburg over Front Rail 15-8. And Covington swept the doubleheader from Culpeper, winning 10-0 and 9-4. That's a look at sports. I'm Dave Riggert.
0: Thank you, Dave. WSBA Sports brought to you this morning by Charlie O'Ball RV and Outdoors. Just minutes from Charlottesville and Harrisonburg, under the giant American flag in Stanton. Charlie O'Ball RV and Outdoors. It is time for us to give you a chance to win a $25 Green Valley Book Fair gift card. We will take caller 25 right now at 540-433-9782. And it is a big day at the Green Valley Book Fair. You may want to get there early because the open air market is underway today. Sunshine and summertime, over 50 local vendors at the Green Valley Book Fair today for their open air market. And not only that, but when you head into the book fair, you're going to find all types of great deals, including a lot of new plush items that they have, and plush toys, all types of animals that the kids will love and adults will love too. 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It's on the Green Valley Book Fair, but don't forget today is the big open air pavilion going on 9 until 2 today under the big tents at the Green Valley Book Fair. They have over 50 vendors there, so head out to the Green Valley Book Fair. And if you'd like a $25 Green Valley Book Fair gift card, be caller 25 at 540-433-WSBA. That's 540-433-9782. WSBA. 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
3: Paul Murray with your money now. 7NI Holdings Company shares rose 3.6% after a Nikkei report said the 7-Eleven parent was nearing a deal to buy a stake in Polish convenience giant Żabka Group. The potential transaction underscores 7NI's strategy to expand its overseas convenience store business by entering the Eastern European market. Oil prices have jumped this morning by more than 2% after the U.S. and Iran stepped up attacks across the Gulf, with their broken truce limiting oil flows out of the Strait of Hormuz. West Texas Intermediate at roughly $80 a barrel, Brent at $85. Dallas Federal Reserve President Lori Logan is pushing for modestly higher interest rates that she says are necessary to bring inflation back to the central bank's 2% target. The Federal Open Market Committee voter said that positive news this week on consumer and wholesale prices still was not good enough to signal real help for U.S. households. Futures are lower this morning. Dow futures down by more than 200 points. NASDAQ futures down by more than 500 points. That's your money now.
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4: I'm Lyndon Kaiser in the WSVA newsroom. Coming up, authorities search for a missing teenager in Waynesboro, an electrical fire in Rockingham County, and an area man arrested for not reporting incidents of inappropriate conduct with a child. I'll have all the details and more following ABC at the bottom of the hour.
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6: ABC News, I'm Brian Clark. The city of Philadelphia has declared a code purple air quality day as a result of smoke from wildfires burning in Canada. That means it's unhealthy for all residents, and ABC's Matt Rivers says the air quality is impacting tens of millions.
7: From the Midwest on down to the Mid-Atlantic, a third straight day of air quality alerts.
8: When you walk outside, it burns, it stings a little bit.
7: Air quality advisories in more than a dozen states. Apocalyptic scenes from Chicago to New York.
6: As the ceasefire between the U.S. and Iran breaks down, gas prices are ramping back up. AAA's national average now sits at just under $4 a gallon for regular unleaded, diesel at roughly $5 a gallon, according to Gas Buddy. President Trump said he's declassified documents that show foreign countries have accessed the U.S. election system. The president's own intelligence agencies have previously said there was no foreign interference in his 2020 loss to Joe Biden. This is ABC News.
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0: No accidents, no delays that we're seeing here in the Shenandoah Valley or in Central Virginia. But if you're seeing it and we're not saying it, call the WSVA Traffic and News Tip Line 540-214-2500 and let us know.
9: WSVA's local IQ weather for Harrisonburg and the Shenandoah Valley. Hazy sun with a thunderstorm this afternoon. Wildfire smoke will create unhealthy air quality and poor visibility at times as well. A high of 90 today. Becoming partly cloudy with widely separated thunderstorms tonight. Warm and humid. Still poor air quality due to the wildfire smoke. The low down to 70. Cloudy with an afternoon thunderstorm in the area Saturday, a high of 86. I'm AccuWeather meteorologist Jason Caterina on WSVA.
0: Hazy sunshine and 77 here at WSVA. WSVA time is 8:32.
4: For News Talk 92.1 and 550 WSVA, I'm Lyndon Kaiser. Authorities are seeking the public's help locating a missing juvenile from Waynesboro. Mackenzie Wilson, a 14-year-old black female, left her home on the 900 block of Winchester Road sometime between midnight and 6 o'clock Monday morning, according to a report from the Waynesboro Police Department. An additional concern is that Wilson is a diabetic and did not take any of her necessary medication with her when she left the house. Anyone who has seen Mackenzie Wilson has any information regarding her potential whereabouts or possesses home surveillance or dash cam footage from the area of Winchester Road during the early morning hours of July 13th should contact Detective Collins or Crime Stoppers. And staying in Waynesboro, a man in the city has been arrested for allegedly failing to alert authorities to improper behavior involving a child. WSVA's Jacqueline Dobrin has more.
10: On June 24th, Chief David Shaw says the Waynesboro Police Department and Child Protection Services investigated allegations of a failure to report two incidents of inappropriate conduct with a child at a local private school and daycare, one in December of 2025 and the other last month. As a result, Joel Christopher Spencer was arrested and charged with two misdemeanor counts of failure to report certain allegations. The 47-year-old is scheduled to appear in General District Court next Tuesday. Anyone with information that may be relevant to this active investigation is encouraged to contact Detective Marion with the Waynesboro Police Department. For WSVA News, I'm Jacqueline Dobrin.
4: Thank you, Jacqueline. A faulty electrical box may have started a residential fire yesterday in Rockingham County.

0: The residents were not permanently displaced. Virginia U.S. Senator Tim Kaine, a member of the Senate Health, Education, Labor, and Pensions, or HELP Committee, is applauding this week's passage of legislation to reauthorize the Older Americans Act in the Senate. Kaine told reporters yesterday that he played a key role in creating provisions to strengthen advocacy for seniors through the Long-Term Care Ombudsman Program and workforce training for direct caregivers.
1: And I also got a really good idea from Virginia's Area Agencies on Aging. They said the Older Americans Act sort of sets up these agencies but doesn't acknowledge the current reality that the agencies themselves have all kinds of agreements with public and private partners to expand services to seniors, and the Act sort of didn't authorize those kinds of agreements.
0: But now Kaine says it does, by including language that ensures proper implementation of a statute that allows Area Agencies on Aging to contract with outside entities to bring in revenue that can be reinvested in their work to serve seniors. The Older Americans Act now heads to the House. And finally, the Rockingham-Harrisonburg SBCA is calling on the community for help after receiving a large and unexpected intake from animal control earlier this week. This intake comes at a time when the RHSBCA is reportedly operating beyond the limits of its available on-campus resources. To create immediate space and ensure every animal continues receiving the care and attention they need, the shelter is working to place now 14 dogs into foster homes as soon as possible. For more information, visit the RHSBCA website. For News Talk 92.1 and 550 WSVA, I'm Lyndon Kaiser.
2: 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I'm Frank Welt, along with Jim Britt. Lyndon Kaiser's in the WSVA newsroom this morning. Dave Riggert is actually on his way back from Louisiana, I believe, right now. And Jeff Ishii's got agribusiness news. It's time for the Early Morning Pop Quiz. It is time for the Early Morning Pop Quiz, and here's our pop quiz question for today. Lyndon.
0: Yes.
2: Your question for today. I hope this is as easy as I think, because I know you've been busy this week, sort of taking care of a lot of things with Mario off on vacation and things. Mm-hmm. What famous Disney theme park opened in Anaheim, California on this date in 1955?
0: Universal Studios. No, I'm kidding. I am kidding.
2: I know you are.
0: It is Disneyland.
2: Disneyland is correct. Yes.
0: Woo!
2: Lyndon wins the coffee creamer from the kitchen. Did you notice our vending machine now has tuna fish?
0: Is that real?
2: Yeah, we do.
0: It's like really?
2: Pop-Tarts, tuna fish.
0: There's a can of tuna. Is it Starkist?
2: I think it is. It's not in a can.
0: Is it in a bag? What's it in?
2: You get the can out. There's no can over
0: there. Is it a raw fish just dangling there in the coils?
2: That would be interesting. A vending machine of fish.
0: Hey, look, you know it's they have that somewhere.
2: Probably.
0: Guarantee it.
2: No, it's like packaged tuna fish.
0: Hmm. Yeah.
2: So, but that has nothing whatsoever to do with today's pop quiz question for everybody listening. Okay? It has nothing to do with tuna fish or vending machines. What German politician born on this date in 1954 would later become Chancellor of Germany? Again, what German politician born on this date in 1954 would later go on to become the Chancellor of Germany? 540-433-9782 is the number. That's 540-433-9782 if you think you know the answer to our early morning pop quiz. And there's not a countdown clock on the radio right now, but I should tell you that we are just 20 minutes and some odd seconds away from our Shen Valley deal going live with none other than Southern Kitchen.
0: Uh-oh.
2: And I know we've said this before, you know, like when you're buying concert tickets to your favorite concert.
0: Yeah.
2: And you want to get the best seats.
0: Yes.
2: And you get to, like, the website early and you start hitting refresh.
0: Yeah.
2: You know, because you're psyched.

0: If you want one of these certificates to Southern Kitchen, I would get there early and pretend like you were buying concert tickets. Because
1: yes,
0: if we were betting people, I could almost bet you how fast they will go. 9 o'clock, Shen Valley Deals.
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0: It's time to play the early morning pop quiz. Still no correct answer to our pop quiz question today. Here's the question once again. We want to know which German politician, born on this date in 1954, later would become the Chancellor of Germany. If you think you know the answer, 540-433-9782 is the number. 540-433-WSVA.
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1: It's time to play the early morning pop quiz, and Jeff is up first on the phone this morning. Here's our pop quiz question, Jeff. Which German politician born in on this date in 1954 later became the Chancellor of Germany? What do you think the answer is?
2: This is a tough one. I want to say it's Willy Schmidt. Does that sound right?
1: That's a good answer, but that's not the correct answer, unfortunately. Not Willy Schmidt. Okay? Thanks for calling. Thanks. Good morning. You're on WSBA. What do you think the answer is?
3: Angela Merkel.
1: Angela Merkel, you are absolutely right. Congratulations. You are the winner of our early morning pop quiz. Angela, hang on the line, and we'll get some information from you, okay? All right. Hang in there. We'll get some information. You had the correct answer. Yes, Angela Merkel, the Chancellor of Germany, she was actually born on the state in 1954. That's our early morning pop quiz for today here on WSBA. Time now for the entertainment report.
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7: 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Heartstopper Forever, the movie conclusion to the popular Netflix teen romance series, is out today. 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
7: Jenna Ortega and Rose Byrne are teaming up for a new drama, Nasty, the new film about a competitive gymnast and her contentious relationship with her coach, reunites Byrne with If I Had Legs, I'd Kick You director, Mary Bronstein.
9: I'm a soldier.
7: Paramount Plus has released the first trailer for Lioness Season 3. The thrilling spy series starring Zoe Saldana and Nicole Kidman returns to Paramount Plus on August 2nd. And happy birthday to David Hasselhoff, who is 74 today. Michelle Franzen.
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1: No accidents, no delays that we're seeing in the Shenandoah Valley or in Central Virginia. But if you're seeing it and we're not saying it, call the WSBA Traffic and News Tip Line at 540-214-2500 and let us know. WSBA's local AccuWeather for Harrisonburg and the Shenandoah Valley. First off, the DEQ has issued a code red alert today for air quality. Air pollution levels are reaching concentrations considered unhealthy for everyone, not just for those in sensitive groups. So the hazy sunshine that we'll have today, of course, as well, being caused by the Canadian wildfires along with that code red alert. There is a possibility we could see a few thunderstorms around this afternoon with a high at 90. Winds will be south-southeast at 4 to 8 miles per hour. Smoke from wildfires will continue to cause poor air quality overnight tonight. Partly cloudy, widely separated thunderstorms and a low at 70. And a humid day tomorrow, considerable cloudiness. Afternoon thunderstorms. Those thunderstorms tomorrow could bring flooding downpours and localized damaging wind gusts. High tomorrow up to 86. A thunderstorm in spots tomorrow night. Otherwise cloudy and humid with an overnight low around 69. And then during the day on Sunday, times of clouds and sunshine with a thunderstorm and wildfire smoke again reducing air quality and causing hazy skies. High on Sunday up to 87. Monday, sunshine, a couple of thunderstorms around and a high at 82. And next Tuesday, possibility of a couple of showers and thunderstorms once again with temperatures in the mid and upper 80s. We will actually cool down to the low 80s as we head toward the end of next week with also

0: some, not just cooler temperatures, but lower humidity. Right now, we have sunshine and 77 at News Talk 92.1 at 550 WSBA. 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You're listening to Early Mornings. Coming up in just a few minutes, we will update you on our local, we'll update you on sports with Dave Riggert. Also bring you our Talking Pets Minute. Do want to remind you the Augusta County Fair is coming up next week. You can listen this afternoon for late afternoons when we will be giving you a chance to win tickets to the Augusta County Fair. That's coming up between 3 and 6 this afternoon with Roy Randolph in for Mario Retrosi. And next Wednesday morning, WSBA's Early Mornings will be at the Augusta County Fair and Expo. We will be talking with fair officials about some of the many things that will be happening next week during the Augusta County Fair, which kicks off on Tuesday and continues through Saturday of next week. It is 8:51 at WSBA.
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9: Let's take a look at sports. I am Dave Riggert in New Orleans, Louisiana, as the Sun Belt Football Media Days wrapped up on Thursday. And I spoke with the West Division coaches yesterday, including Troy head coach Jared Parker, as his Trojans are picked to win the West again this season after they played James Madison in the championship game a year ago and lost 31-14 at Bridgeforth. Coach Parker and his team will have a championship game rematch with the Dukes this season on Thursday, October 29th, back in Harrisonburg.
10: The blessing of going up there and not winning, but we went up there, you know, and know the environment, and I'd never had a chance to be there before, to be up there and see it all and play in a hostile but great environment, and knowing that it's going to be similar on a Thursday night on national TV. 50 of our guys and our staff have all experienced and know exactly where we're flying into, what we'll be doing, and how we'll do it. So you know, you'd like to say that was a test run, but it wasn't. It was a championship game, you got to tell people. but it does help, I think, half the operation as players, but the whole staff to have already been and done it. Now we've got to come up in a great environment and do it again.
9: The media days are over in New Orleans, and now the Dukes will report for fall camp on August the 4th and begin practice on August 5th for their opener, September the 5th, at home against Liberty. There were three games in the Rockingham County Baseball League last night as Clover Hill beat Bridgewater 15-11. The Bucks have the best record in the County League at 18-4. The Reds have dropped three in a row. They are now 9-11. Massanutten won its third consecutive game as the Mountaineers beat Elkton 9-1 to improve to 11-6, while Elkton drops to 4-15. And Stewart's Draft is now 11-10 as they beat Montezuma last night 14-5, and the Braves fall to 3-18. Two games in the County League scheduled tonight as Grotto's plays at Massanutten and Elkton is at Broadway. Both games

0: begin at 7 o'clock. And from the Valley Baseball League last night, Harrisonburg lost to Waynesboro 9-3. The Turks dropped to 15-19. That stops their three-game winning streak, while Waynesboro has the best record in the league at 23-11. New Market beat Woodstock last night 5-3. Stanton fell to Charlottesville 15-11. Purcellville beat Winchester 9-8. It was Strasburg over Front Rail 15-8. And Covington swept the doubleheader from Culpeper, winning 10-0 and 9-4. That's a look at sports. I'm Dave Riggert.
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1: Coming up at the top of the hour, more U.S. airstrikes against Iran, which launched new airstrikes on U.S. Mideast allies. We'll get that story. And the Canadian wildfires causing more and more smoke in the United States.
14: I'm Lyndon Kaiser in the WSVA newsroom. Coming up, two men arrested on prostitution-related charges wait for a hearing, a speed limit drop on I-81 in Harrisonburg, and a drought update from Governor Spanberger. I'll have all the details and more following ABC.
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16: From ABC News, I'm Brian Clark. It's a code purple in the city of Philadelphia. That means the air is very unhealthy. Cities from the upper Midwest to the Mid-Atlantic are dealing with another day of poor air quality. It's a result of the wildfires burning in Canada, says ABC's Matt Rivers in New York.
17: Detroit and Chicago among the major cities with the worst air quality worldwide, with visitors to the Windy City feeling the effects.
18: Come out the subway, chest started to give me some issues, nose was burning, I can taste it.
17: Milwaukee officials recording their worst ever air quality, more than double the previous record number.
16: ABC meteorologist Ginger Z has more on how long this will last.
19: We will start to see some relief as we get into Saturday night here in New York City. It will start to push out of Michigan by Saturday morning, and then it'll kind of just be diluting a bit.
16: Relief from higher gas prices may have been short-lived, as AAA says the national average is just under $4 a gallon. Prices going up as the U.S. resumes military strikes on Iran. ABC security analyst Mick Mulroy says the latest U.S. strikes appear to have clear ambitions.
20: I think what the U.S. is trying to do here is really try to curtail the regime's ability to fund itself. So a lot of these are economic targets. Bandar Abbas is a major port. The targets they hit around there obstruct their ability to move about 55% of their imports and exports. So it could have a major impact.
16: President Trump said that newly declassified information shows the need to pass a law he wants increasing the requirements needed to vote in federal elections.
21: Hundreds of millions of U.S. voter files are in the hands of foreign governments. Our machines and ballot counting systems are exposed to hacking and manipulation and corruption.
16: But he did not provide any specific evidence of affected outcomes. You're listening to ABC.
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16: Shredded lettuce from a supplier in Mexico has been potentially linked to cyclosporiasis, the outbreak that sickened thousands of people, says ABC's Hannah Bata.
23: A source telling ABC News the FDA has identified a single supplier of the lettuce from Mexico. Taco Bell now voluntarily removing the lettuce, saying the affected ingredient from our supplier is being indefinitely removed from our supply chain nationwide and will be replaced within 24 hours in select states.
16: U.S. housing starts picked up in June following an abysmal May, says ABC's Jim Ryan.
24: Home builders have been reluctant to start new projects this year, knowing that home buyers are facing sky-high interest rates. Still, overall housing starts in June came in at a seasonally adjusted annual rate of 1.42 million. That's 19% higher than in May. The same report from the Census Bureau hints at trouble ahead, though. Building permits last month fell by about 3% from the previous month.
16: President Trump's longtime teleprompter operators believed to have made tens of thousands of dollars by placing bets on prediction markets as to the contents and words in his speeches. That's according to sources familiar with the matter who spoke to ABC News. Gabriel Perez has been in the position since 2016 and is in talks with regulators to settle the allegations. He's accused of winning more than $100,000.
0: And Andy Burnham officially declared the leader of Britain's Labour Party. He'll become the new prime minister on Monday. I'm Brian Clark, ABC News.
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1: No accidents or delays up and down the valley or in central Virginia, but if you're seeing it and we're not saying it, call the WSVA Traffic and News Tip line at 540-214-2500 and let us know.
3: WSVA's local AccuWeather for Harrisonburg and the Shenandoah Valley. Hazy sun with a thunderstorm this afternoon. Wildfire smoke will create unhealthy air quality and poor visibility at times as well. A high of 90 today. Becoming partly cloudy with widely separated thunderstorms tonight. Warm and humid. Still poor air quality due to the wildfire smoke. The low down to 70. Cloudy with an afternoon thunderstorm in the area Saturday. A high of 86. I'm AccuWeather meteorologist Jason Caterina on WSVA.
1: 79 and partly sunny, hazy sunshine here at WSVA. WSVA time is 9:06.
14: For News Talk 92.1 and 550 WSVA, I'm Lyndon Kaiser. Two men arrested in June on charges related to alleged prostitution and internet crimes involving juvenile victims will have to wait a little longer for their first hearings in the case. WSVA's Carolyn Unger reports that Crespo Alhajan and Jaden Robinson were scheduled to appear in juvenile and domestic relations court yesterday.
23: But according to online records, their status hearings were continued to September 25th. The 19-year-old Alhajan faces felony counts of reproducing child pornography, using a vehicle to aid prostitution, and receiving money from a prostitute. The 18-year-old Robinson faces two counts of contributing to the delinquency of a minor and one count of residing in a bawdy place. Both men and a 17-year-old juvenile were arrested last month at the home of Harrisonburg Councilwoman Monica Robinson on Kelly Street after authorities received information that a girl might be involved in prostitution in the city. For WSVA News, I'm Carolyn Unger.
14: Thank you, Carolyn. A speed limit drop is coming to Interstate 81 next week in Harrisonburg as part of the ongoing construction project to widen the roadway. Beginning Monday, the Virginia Department of Transportation has announced that the work zone speed limit will be reduced from 60 to 55 miles per hour, affecting northbound and southbound traffic between about mile marker 242 and 248. Also, next week, officials say drivers should be alert for travel lane shifts on the southern end of the work zone from about mile marker 242 to 244. Both directions of I-81 traffic will shift toward the right and begin using part of the recently widened right shoulders. Governor Abigail Spanberger gave an update yesterday on the status of Virginia's worsening drought and outlined her steps toward protecting the water supply statewide. Speaking at Smith Mountain Lake, Spanberger recognized the Roanoke region as being the hardest hit by the drought, citing that the region has only seen 57% of rain expected by this point in the year.
4: Across the Commonwealth, the challenges continue. Statewide, rainfall is nearly 8 inches below what is the average. We are in the second driest water year on record. Wells are at record daily lows.
14: The governor stressed that voluntary water conservation now, including steps like turning off the faucet while brushing teeth, running only full loads of laundry and dishwashers, and limiting car washes and outdoor watering, could help avoid mandatory restrictions later. Virginia U.S. Senator Mark Warner questioned acting director of the Office of Management and Budget, Russell Vogt, during a hearing to discuss the Consumer Financial Protection Bureau semi-annual report to Congress. Vogt denied Warner's claims that his writings said he wanted to traumatize the federal workforce. Warner responded by stating Vogt's writings were very clear.
5: You wanted to make sure federal workers felt like they shouldn't go to work. You felt like you wanted to add trauma. So I'm asking you, as business guy to government employee, give yourself a grade on how much trauma you've brought to federal workforce.
14: Warner added that in his opinion, Vogt did a good job with his goal of undermining the federal workforce. And finally, the Virginia Lottery has released its report on casino gaming activity for June. During the month, gaming revenues from Virginia casinos totaled about $92 million. State law assesses a graduated tax on a casino's adjusted gross revenue, which means $16.5 million in taxes were paid to the Gaming Proceeds Fund. That includes $133,000 to the Problem Gambling Treatment and Support Fund. The five operating casinos in Virginia include Hard Rock Bristol, Rivers Casino Portsmouth, Caesars Virginia in Danville, the Interim Gaming Hall Norfolk, and Live Virginia in Bristol. For News Talk 92.1 and 550 WSVA, I'm Lyndon Kaiser.
6: Thank you very much, Mr. Kaiser. So there's a bet you have to pay off with Frank Wilt there.
14: I think.
6: Is that correct, Mr. Wilt?
7: Well, I thought our Shen
6: Valley. What was it, a grand?
7: I thought our Shen Valley deal.
6: 5 grand?
7: I hope so. That was the usual $50,000.
6: $50,000? Yeah. You guys ain't playing around.
7: Wow. Yeah. I thought the Shen Valley deal from Southern Kitchen would sell out in 6 minutes.
14: Mm-hmm.
7: Lyndon said it would sell out in 3 minutes. It sold out in 2 minutes and 15 seconds.
6: Wow.
14: Yeah.
6: So you owe him.
7: I do. Yep.
14: That's okay. Right.
7: Yep. Would you like that in small bills?
14: Yes, in okay. Ones.
6: Hey, Lyndon.
7: Okay.
14: Yes.
6: Tell him I don't take no checks.
14: No checks, Frank.
6: No checks, Frank. Cash, baby. Okay? We don't operate on goodwill around here.
7: I need to go and make sure the printing machine, the copy machine is on.
14: Oh, no.
7: Yeah. Yeah.
6: Here's a wild question.
7: Uh-huh.
6: What's the most amount of money you've ever taken out of an ATM at one time?
7: Probably $300 or $400, because I think we have a limit on our machine. It used to be less than that, and then we upped it, I want to say, to 400 maybe.
6: Yeah.
7: Maybe 400 or 500 or something like that, because 300 didn't seem to be enough. But, yeah.
6: Lyndon?
14: I was trying to get 1,000 one time.
7: Yeah.
6: Did you have to do it in like two or three different?
14: I think I had to do it in installments. I can't remember what I had to break it down to, because it's not a frequent thing that I'm trying to do that.
6: No.
14: So, yeah.
6: See, I bring it up because if you want to watch folks negotiating with ATMs,
7: yeah,
6: get behind those folks in a casino.
7: Mm-hmm.
14: Oh, man.
6: And you will see folks regularly taking out 500, 1,000.
7: Oh, yeah.
6: And then let's just say the machine tells them you've reached your limit for the day.
14: Yeah.
6: That you can't take out anymore.
7: Yeah.
6: Today. Yes.
7: I've never done that in a casino.
6: Yeah,
7: but I have played the roulette, a couple hundred out of this machine, then try to get a couple hundred out of another account from another machine or something like that. So
6: we have what, like 15, 20 accounts, don't you?
7: 15, 20 accounts, yeah.
6: yeah.
14: Swiss accounts.
7: So all of them are Swiss accounts. Yeah,
6: just have them, what do they do it on all the cop shows? Do you have to give them the password and the
7: and transfer the
6: username
7: funds.
6: Please transfer those funds.
7: That's right. Yeah,
6: transfer those funds. They always sit and wait till it transfers.
7: Yeah,
6: you know, whatever
14: the progress,
6: whatever
14: bar.
6: Yeah, whatever the nefarious activity
7: from
6: is.
7: One account to another.
6: Exactly.
7: Yeah.
6: Once it's transferred from one account to another, the transaction will be complete when they're buying all sorts of ill-gotten gain and booty at one particular time. Yeah, I'm trying to remember. I think it's probably $500. I think that may have been the most I've, and I could take it out in one shot.
7: Yeah. Depends on the bank, I think.
6: Yes, it does.
7: And,
6: yes, it does.
7: And you can set that limit. I would imagine you could probably change that limit if you're regularly getting out a lot of cash.
6: Yeah.
7: We kept ours set low for a long time because the event that, you know, if somebody stole the card, you know, or hacked your number or something, that's all they could get.
6: Right.
7: You'd be out of a couple $100. So,
6: right. Well, what's the one thing I learned? I don't use debit cards a lot, but I remember something Clark Howard said years ago, that you should never use a debit card in an online transaction or even like buying gas or anything like that, because just as you said, if it gets hacked, they now have access to your entire account.
7: Right.
6: Yes. So yeah. I'm not a huge fan of
7: Well, it's like it can occasionally be annoying, and, you know, it's like I get these pop-ups and get more and more these days, you know, when I've transacted something with a credit card. you know, and I use them more regularly because of that. And then all of a sudden, one day I realized, you know, these are annoying, but if I had not made that transaction, I had not just charged however many $100 or whatever on that credit card, and somebody else had done it, I would immediately have known about it thanks to those annoying notifications.
6: Yes. So. No, I've gotten them too. I think the one that I will always remember was my credit card company wanted to know if I had bought $2,000 worth of cosmetics in Atlanta, Georgia at 3:15 in the morning.
7: Whoa.
6: I said, no, I did not. I would like to dispute that purchase. I was not in Atlanta, and it was various things like eyelashes and foundation, and I don't even know what these things are, let alone purchase them. 9:15 at WSVA. We'll find out what happened in our town this week. Next with Ish, and just minutes away, we'll open up the phones for the WSVA tag sale.
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6: 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Your WSVA local AccuWeather forecast. Hazy sunshine with smoke causing some problems today. We do have a red alert for our WSVA listening area today due to poor air quality, due to that smoke from those Canadian wildfires, and a high of 90. Tonight, cloudy, widely scattered thunderstorms, humid. Smoke from Canadian wildfires will once again lead to poor air quality, low of 70. Tomorrow, humid with considerable

0: cloudiness. Thunderstorms possible in the afternoon. Those storms could bring flooding downpours and localized damaging wind gusts. High of 86. Sunday, times of clouds and sun with a thunderstorm. Once again, that wildfire smoke will be back. A high of 87. Things will clear up a little bit. Of course, when? On Monday. Sunny to partly cloudy, thunderstorm in the afternoon. Cooler, a high of 82. Right now, 79 degrees under hazy sunshine at News Talk 92.1 and 550 WSVA. 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
1: Well, it is the end of the week again, and nothing much happened in our town this week, except the Doritos man came by. Then, of course, there was the return of hot weather. Of course, we are in the dog days of summer, so hot weather is to be expected. I saw Charlie down at the post office yesterday morning, and Charlie was talking about putting on a hump day party at his place next Thursday, inviting all the neighbors in our town to come over for iced tea and homemade ice cream. I said, Charlie, that sounds like fun, but Thursday of next week, hump day? Would you mind explaining that? He said, sure, Ish. You know that the dog days of summer run for 40 days every summer, 20 days before to 20 days after the alignment of Sirius, the dog star, with the sun. Well, next Thursday, July 23rd, that's hump day. We'll be halfway through the dog days of summer, and that calls for a party. I'm glad Charlie explained it. You know Charlie, he's quite the amateur astronomer. Dave and Cindy took the kids down to Myrtle Beach this week. They hired the Tutwiler kids to water the garden and mow the grass while they're gone. And when I drove by Dave and Cindy's place yesterday, the lawn had been freshly mowed and the garden looked wonderful. I'm sure Dave and Cindy will have some stories to share when they get back, and they'll be pleased with everything the Tutwiler kids did. The Lawson kids, they're getting ready for the Augusta County Fair next week. Yeah, county fair season is upon us. The hog show is on Tuesday, the lamb show on Wednesday, and the beef steer show is on Thursday of next week. That Lawson girl, she's an outstanding exhibitor in the show ring. It wouldn't surprise me at all. She's top five in showmanship this year. But everybody in our town is looking forward to the Augusta County Fair next week. Going on right now is the Bridgewater Lawn Party. John got his antique Oliver tractor out of storage for the occasion. He spent two full hours washing and waxing and getting that old tractor all spiffed up for the lawn party. Yeah, it's an Oliver row crop tricycle version. He said his daddy paid $3,000 for that tractor in 1954, and it runs today as good as it did then. You'll see it, and about 150 other antique farm tractors down at the Bridgewater Lawn Party this weekend. But the big event of the week was the hot weather. And don't forget, next Thursday, July 23rd, it's hump day. We'll be halfway through the dog days of summer. And other than that, nothing much happened in our town this week. I'm Ish.
0: Thanks, Jeff. 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Our contact number, 540-433-9782. That's 540-433-9782. WSVA, good morning. You're on the radio.
2: Hey, good morning. Number one, I take it.
0: Okay, you are.
2: All right. Hey, I am. Well, thank you so much. Hey, real quick, a comment. Not going back to candy comment days, but you're talking about the air quality and the Canadian wildfires. Isn't it something how they can tell you exactly when they're coming in and exactly when they're going to be going out? Just saying, not a conspiracist, but just saying. All right, got a few items to sell real quick.
0: Okay.
2: And all three of them are the same, just different sizes. We have three glass hutches. I say glass. We have three hutches, cherry and dark walnut, not a combo, just each one of them is a little different. All three of them have glass top doors, very nice hutches. Would make a great accent piece for someone in their house. We have a smaller one, which is a darker walnut, and then we have two slightly larger, which are the cherry. If anyone is interested for the smaller hutch, we've got 200, and for the two bigger hutches, we've got 300. Well worth the trip to come look at. We will deliver within a reasonable range. Again, 250 for the 300 for the two larger ones each, not for both of them. If anyone's interested, I can also send pictures. 540-705-6569.
0: 540-705-6569.
2: That is correct. And we also have a 2010 Honda Odyssey. It does have high mileage, but it runs great. The only thing wrong with it that we know of is the AC is not working. Sorry, these days like this, you need it. But if anyone is interested in a very nice 2010 with high mileage, we have one for sale. We are asking $3,000 for it. And same number, 540-705-6569.
0: Very good. Thank you, sir.
2: Thank you, sir. Be blessed. Have a great weekend.
0: Phone lines are open right now for the tag sale, 540-433-9782. That's 540-433-9782.
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6: Excuse me. Good morning.
0: Morning.
6: I have a 1996 Corvette coupe for sale. 90,000 miles, has a 6-speed manual transmission and a V8, that's an LT4 engine. Mechanically, it's very good to excellent condition, and the body and interior are, I'd say, good for that age.
0: Okay.
6: Phone number is 540-810-7266.
0: 540-810-7266?
6: Correct.
0: Very good. Thank you, sir.
6: Thank you. Bye.
0: 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We do have one item on the community calendar. It's an indoor yard and bake sale tomorrow to benefit Operation Christmas Child. It'll be at the Mount Zion Church Meeting Place building that's located at 7657 Wengers Mill Road in Linville. WSVA time is now 9:28. Coming up at the bottom of the hour, all the latest news from ABC. 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
7: I'm Lyndon Kaiser in the WSVA newsroom. Coming up, authorities search for a missing teenager in Waynesboro, an electrical fire in Rockingham County, and an area man arrested for not reporting incidents of inappropriate conduct with a child. I'll have all the details and more following ABC at the bottom of the hour.
0: Plus, we'll update your weekend AccuWeather forecast and WSVA all-day traffic. That's coming up right here on News Talk 92.1 and 550 WSVA. 929, our current Landis heating and air conditioning temperature, 81 degrees under hazy sunshine. Your information update is next, and then we'll be right back with your calls for the WSVA tag sale. 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
12: ABC News, I'm Brian Clark. Wildfire smoke continues to impact air quality across a large swath of the country, says ABC's Matt Rivers in New York.
13: From the Midwest on down to the Mid-Atlantic, a third straight day of air quality alerts.
14: When you walk outside, it burns, it stings a little bit.
13: Air quality advisories in more than a dozen states. Apocalyptic scenes from Chicago to New York.
12: Texas Governor Greg Abbott says flooding in the Hill Country has killed two people. The high water risk has dissipated in the area. President Trump's media company says it will sell quicker access to his social media posts on the Truth Social platform, which he often uses for major announcements that could move markets. Watchdog groups warn this could lead to another way to profit off the presidency. And the cyclosporiasis outbreak that has sickened thousands of people may have been caused by contaminated shredded lettuce supplied to Taco Bell from a supplier in Mexico. Taco Bell says it's replaced that link. This is ABC News.
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0: Currently, no accidents, backups, or delays on this Friday morning. That includes the major arteries here in the WSVA listening area. But if you should see some traffic trouble, please let us know. Call the WSVA Traffic and News Tip Line. 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
15: WSVA's local IQ weather for Harrisonburg and the Shenandoah Valley. Hazy sun with a thunderstorm this afternoon. Wildfire smoke will create unhealthy air quality and poor visibility at times as well. A high of 90 today. Becoming partly cloudy with widely separated thunderstorms tonight. Warm and humid. Still poor air quality due to the wildfire smoke. The low down to 70. Cloudy with an afternoon thunderstorm in the area Saturday. A high of 86. I'm AccuWeather meteorologist Jason Caterina on WSVA.
0: Currently 82 degrees under hazy sunshine. 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
7: For News Talk 92.1 and 550 WSVA, I'm Lyndon Kaiser. Authorities are seeking the public's help locating a missing juvenile from Waynesboro. Mackenzie Wilson, a 14-year-old black female, left her home on the 900 block of Winchester Road sometime between midnight and 6 o'clock Monday morning, according to a report from the Waynesboro Police Department. An additional concern is that Wilson is a diabetic and did not take any of her necessary medication with her when she left the house. Anyone who has seen Mackenzie Wilson has any information regarding her potential whereabouts or possesses home surveillance or dash cam footage from the area of Winchester Road during the early morning hours of July 13th should contact Detective Collins or Crime Stoppers. Staying in Waynesboro, a man in the city has been arrested for allegedly failing to alert authorities to improper behavior involving a child. WSVA's Jacqueline Dobrin has more.
16: On June 24th, Chief David Shaw says the Waynesboro Police Department and Child Protection Services investigated allegations of a failure to report two incidents of inappropriate conduct with a child at a local private school and daycare, one in December of 2025 and the other last month. As a result, Joel Christopher Spencer was arrested and charged with two misdemeanor counts of failure to report certain allegations. The 47-year-old is scheduled to appear in General District Court next Tuesday. Anyone with information that may be relevant to this active investigation is encouraged to contact Detective Marion with the

0: Waynesboro Police Department. For WSVA News, I'm Jacqueline Dobrin.
1: Thank you, Jacqueline. A faulty electrical box may have started a residential fire yesterday in Rockingham County. At around 7:10 in the morning, Fire Chief Jeremy Holloway said

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3: Virginia U.S. Senator Tim Kaine, a member of the Senate Health, Education, Labor, and Pensions or HELP Committee, is applauding this week's passage of legislation to reauthorize the Older Americans Act in the Senate. Kaine told reporters yesterday that he played a key role in creating provisions to strengthen advocacy for seniors through the Long-Term Care Ombudsman Program and workforce training for direct caregivers.
4: And I also got a really good idea from Virginia's area agencies on aging. They said the Older Americans Act sort of sets up these agencies but doesn't acknowledge the current reality that the agencies themselves have all kinds of agreements with public and private partners to expand services to seniors, and the act sort of didn't authorize those kinds of agreements.
3: But now, Kaine says it does, by including language that ensures proper implementation of a statute that allows area agencies on aging to contract with outside entities to bring in revenue that can be reinvested in their work to serve seniors. The Older Americans Act now heads to the House. And finally, the Rockingham-Harrisonburg SPCA is calling on the community to help after receiving a large and unexpected intake from animal control earlier this week. This intake comes at a time when the RHSPCA is reportedly operating beyond the limits of its available on-campus resources. To create immediate space and to ensure every animal continues receiving the care and attention they need, the shelter is working to place around 14 dogs into foster homes as soon as possible. For more information, visit the RHSPCA website. 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
5: 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WSVA, you're on the air. Go right ahead.
7: Yes, sir. I've got three items for sale.
5: Right ahead.
7: I've got a nice set of golf clubs, Top Flight irons, Palmer drivers, and a nice Top Flight stand bag that comes with a Bag Boy push cart. I'll take $100 for that set. And also have some golf balls, like over 130 of those, like new, many still new in the box. I'll take $25 for those. And I have an Elkton Elementary school plate. It's an old vintage plate, like dated when the school was operating from 1905 to 1971. It's in excellent condition. I'll take $35 for that. Anyone interested in any of these items can call me at 540-383-4316.
5: 540-383-4316.
7: That's correct.
5: Very good.
7: Thank you, sir.
5: Thank you. We appreciate your call. Phone lines are open. Still have time to get on the tag sale today. 540-433-9782.
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6: Yes, I'd like to make a community announcement, please.
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2: Very good. Thank you.
3: Thank you.
2: WSVA, you're next. Go right ahead.
4: I have a farm tractor for sale. 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
2: 540-298-8822 for the farm tractor.
4: Yes, sir.
2: Very good. Thanks. We appreciate it. WSVA, you're on the air. Go right ahead.
5: Good morning. I have some ball canning jars, probably about 30-plus jars. They're mixed quart, pint, and some jelly jars. They're free to anybody who wants them. I'm in Harrisonburg. My telephone number, 540-383-1079.
2: 540-383-1079.
5: Yes, sir. Thank you.
2: Thanks. Appreciate it. WSVA, you're on the air. Go right ahead.
6: Hey, Jim. My apologies for calling back. Hey, we are looking for something.
2: Okay.
6: If anyone has an RV storage carport or an indoor building that you're not using and would be interested in us storing an RV, give us a call at that same number, 540-705-6569, and we can discuss the size of the RV and if there's an interest, again, if there's an interest in someone's part, give us a call, 540-705-6569.
2: Very good. Thank you.
6: Thank you. All right, bye.
2: WSVA, go right ahead.
7: Good morning.
2: Morning.
7: I have three cedar chests that are 5.5 feet. I like $125 each for them. 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And I like $125 each for them. 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
2: Got a couple minutes left. If you would like to get an item on the WSBA tag sale, got a call right now, 540-433-9782. Coming up next week at the 9 o'clock hour here on Early Mornings on WSBA, we will talk to our pal Ron Doyle on Monday. Going to talk about the many and varied ways that you can watch TV now, particularly if you're traveling during the summer. And remember, Ron's way to do things is to do things relatively inexpensively. You might say, and I don't think you'll hurt his feelings, he's cheap. So he'll have some options for you. I think the title of the show is, How Can I Watch My Shows This Summer? That's with Ron Doyle on Monday. On Tuesday, we'll talk with Mike Riesenberg from Dog Watch of the Shenandoah. On Wednesday, it's time once again for fall registration at Blue Ridge Community College. Dr. John Downey will join us. And on Thursday, Brush with Fame is back. That's right. Wake the kids. It is Brush with Fame Day next Thursday. And a week from today, next Friday, we'll be right back here taking your calls on the WSVA tag sale. 540-433-9782. That's 540-433-9782. And don't forget, we're going to be out at the Augusta County Fair next Wednesday morning here on Early Mornings on WSVA. The fair opens up on Tuesday. It runs Tuesday, Wednesday, Thursday, Friday, and Saturday, July 21st through July 25th. And that is located at the Augusta Expo Event Center in Fishersville. And we will be out there next Wednesday morning. Matter of fact, Monday morning at 8:10. We're going to be telling you about all the things that are happening this week at the fair. That's coming up Monday morning right here on News Talk 92.1 and 550 WSVA. And I think a little birdie told me we'll be giving away some tickets to the fair on Early Mornings. So that's coming up next week here on WSVA. Coming up at the top of the hour, we've got all the latest news from ABC. We'll check in with Lyndon Kaiser in the WSVA newsroom, update WSVA all-day traffic, and take a look at your weekend AccuWeather forecast. These wildfire smokes that are drifting down from Canada are going to cause some problems today and also Sunday. Not going to be as big an issue tomorrow because it looks like we're going to get more widely scattered precipitation. But whenever it's not raining, it looks like that smoke will be hanging around. High today of 90, low tonight 70, and then tomorrow could be humid with, again, some of those widely scattered thunderstorms. High of 86. Sunday, times of sun and clouds with a thunderstorm.

0: and a high of 87. But once again, that wildfire smoke will be around, reducing air quality and causing a hazy sky throughout the course of this weekend. Right now, we're at 81 degrees at WSVA. That'll wrap up the tag sale for today. 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
3: I'm Nicole Murray with Your Money Now. Stocks are sharply lower after the opening bell. The Dow and the Nasdaq both down by more than 500 points. Sweden's Volvo Cars has reported a decline in profits for the second quarter compared with the first 3 months, while the automaker hopes to speed up its recovery with deliveries of the new EX60 electric model in the time ahead. The company posted an operating profit of roughly $82.8 million for the April to June period. The FDA says that Taco Bell will stop using lettuce from a supplier the agency has linked to an ongoing cyclosporiasis outbreak. The FDA said that along with the CDC, it is investigating an outbreak of cyclosporiasis linked to shredded iceberg lettuce served at Taco Bell locations in Indiana, Kentucky, Michigan, Ohio, and West Virginia. Databricks said it has signed a term sheet for a strategic funding round that values the data analytics software firm at $188 billion. The round is being led by existing investor Kautu and will include both new and existing investors. That's Your Money Now.
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15: From ABC News, I'm Brian Clark. Millions of people from the mid-Atlantic to the upper Midwest being impacted for a second straight day by hazardous air. It's a result of wildfire smoke from Canada. The mayor of New York City, Zoran Mamdani, said,
16: we are reaching into a level of
6: air quality that is dangerous for every single New Yorker.
15: President Trump has used social media as a key element of his rise to the White House, and now his own social media company is selling some of that access, as ABC's Rachel Scott explains from Washington.
8: The president's media company will now sell quicker access to President Trump's social media posts on his social media platform, Truth Social. Users will be able to pay for immediate access to what the president says. The president has a history of announcing major things on Truth Social, from military action to domestic and foreign policy, trade deals, long before we even get an official statement from the White House. And that's what has watchdog groups particularly concerned, that this could give another way for President Trump to profit off of the presidency.
15: Thursday, the president, in a speech from the White House, said that foreign countries have hacked the nation's election infrastructure and have information on voter registrations. He said this shows the law he wants must be passed.
14: Addressing this crisis of election security demands that Congress must pass the Save America Act.
15: But he offered no proof that it's had any impact on elections. The flooding in the Texas Hill Country has proven deadly, says ABC's Jim Ryan.
16: A Black Hawk helicopter hovers over the Guadalupe River in Kerrville, one of nearly two dozen search and rescue aircraft assigned to the Hill Country flash flood response. Unlike the 2025 disaster that took over 130 lives, including dozens of children at summer camps along the Guadalupe, the fatality count this morning stood at two. Both victims were adults.
15: You're listening to ABC News.
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15: New information about the cyclosporiasis outbreak that's infected thousands of people across the country. Maria in the Bay Area had to miss 3 weeks of work because of the stomach bug.
18: I had low-grade fever and then the abdominal cramping. I don't even know how to explain it. It's nothing like I've ever had before.
15: Now the FDA and CDC say the outbreak may be linked to shredded iceberg lettuce that was served at Taco Bell locations in Kentucky, Michigan, Ohio, West Virginia, and Indiana. Taco Bell says it's removed that supply from its chain. New recall for Pillsbury rolls could pose a danger to anyone eating them, says ABC's Sophie Flay.
19: More than 700,000 Pillsbury dinner rolls are being recalled because they could contain glass. The rolls were distributed in 18 states from California to New York. They were marketed to businesses like bakeries and delis rather than individual consumers.
15: U.S. investigators are going to take the lead into looking into a disturbing European aircraft incident, says ABC's Dave Packer.
20: The U.S. National Transportation Safety Board says it's taking over the investigation into a Ryanair incident where a passenger was almost sucked out of the plane due to cabin decompression midair shortly after taking off from northern Greece. The 61-year-old man who was partially out the window was pulled back into the plane by fellow passengers. A Greek hospital official says the man suffered neck and shoulder injuries and friction burns. Dave Packer, ABC News.
15: I'm Brian Clark, ABC News.
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1: Talk 92.1 and 550 WSVA. I'm Lyndon Kaiser. Taking a look at traffic in Broadway, we have an accident at Brock's Gap Road and North Sunset Drive, so be prepared for some delays in that area. Now on to the news. A speed limit drop is coming to Interstate 81 next week in Harrisonburg as part of the ongoing construction project to widen the roadway. Beginning Monday, the Virginia Department of Transportation has announced that the work zone speed limit will be reduced from 60 to 55 miles per hour, affecting northbound and southbound traffic between mile marker 242 and 248. Also next week, officials say drivers should be alert for travel lane shifts on the southern end of the work zone from about mile marker 242 to 244. Both directions of I-81 traffic will shift toward the right and begin using part of the recently widened right shoulders. For WSVA News, I'm Lyndon Kaiser.

0: Welcome back to the Ramsey Show in the Fairwinds Credit Union studio. I'm Dave Ramsey, your host. Thank you for joining us. Steve is in Rochester, New York. Hi, Steve. How are you?
1: Hey, Dave. I'm great. How are you?
0: Better than I deserve. What's up?
1: I have a business that I've owned for about 8 years now. Within the last 16 months or so, it's taken a hit, and it's basically breaking even. And I haven't been paying myself throughout that. I'm trying to figure out, it's listed for sale, probably not going to get anything close to what would have gotten a few years ago. And I'm just trying to, you know, get some guidance on what I should do next. If I should try and pour some more money into it, or go look for a 9-to-5 or start a new company.
2: What kind of business is it, Steve?
1: It's a protein supplement company.
2: Okay.
0: That you make or that you sell?
1: Can you repeat that, please?
0: Do you make the protein supplements or do you just sell other people's?
1: We make it. We have a contract manufacturer and we sell it.
0: What happened to the sales? Why is it down?
1: Direct to consumer. We were using a 3PL, and they changed. They got bought out and then bought out again. And they threw out about $350,000 worth of inventory. We hired attorneys, went through the whole process, which was expensive. And we were out of stock on pretty much everything for 6 to 8 months.
0: So now you have inventory back?
1: Now we have most of the inventory back.
0: So yeah, why can't you sell it?
1: That flywheel momentum, we're trying, but that flywheel momentum hasn't gotten back up to speed to where it was. I don't know. I don't know if people are spending less on it or spending.
0: They're spending more. Why isn't yours selling?
1: Probably marketing. Getting the name out there or back out there.
0: The other company was doing all the marketing for you. You've never had any experience selling your own product?
1: No, we have. We used to use influencers, and we stopped using them because we didn't have great experiences with some of them.
0: Okay, because it didn't work.
1: At first it worked.
0: Yeah.
1: But after that, it didn't.
0: Okay. So it sounds like you know how to make protein supplements, but you don't know how to sell them. That's what it sounds like.
1: It's me specifically to go out and...
0: You own the company.
1: Know. Right.
0: I'm not saying you need to go door to door, but you ought to have an idea how you're going to directly get this thing that you created, and you created it with someone in mind, and who are you going? How are you going to get it to them? That's marketing.
1: Right, right.
2: How many people work on the team, Steve?
1: It's small. It's 4 people.
2: Okay. So after payroll and expenses and everything, you guys are breaking even.
1: Yes. Yeah. I'm not paying myself.
0: And how is that much product moving? Just on your website?
2: Yeah.
1: Yeah. On our website.
2: And how long has it been since you've had inventory back?
1: Almost about 4 months.
0: How long ago did you start this company?
1: 8 years ago.
0: You told me that. I'm sorry. So 8 years ago, if I had talked to Steve, would he have been more excited than he is right now? He sounds down in the dumps.
1: Yeah, very much so. It's been so frustrating. I'm married. I wasn't married when I started the company, and we have a 5-month-old.
2: You've been through a lawsuit and all of it. It's just taken you out.
1: Yes. Yeah. It's been listed for sale for... since we got inventory back in stock, there's not been much movement, so it has been pretty frustrating.
0: Well, it's not really much of an asset to buy because it's not profitable.
1: Right.
0: So I don't know why anybody would want to buy it.
2: Unless they would just want to buy the inventory and then,
0: and the formulas and the recipes or whatever. But
2: Okay, so Steve, so what next steps for you? You're wondering. Your main question is, do you keep putting money into this?
0: No, not unless you have a reason to believe it's going to work. And right now, I haven't heard a reason to believe it's going to work. So, Henry Cloud says in his book, Necessary Endings, that we end something, a relationship, a job, a business, a department, an employment, whatever it is, when we lose hope that the situation is going to improve. And if you, and I have not heard a single thing talking to you that you have any hope this is going to improve.
2: I know. It's been it's been 4 months since everything's been back.
0: But there's no light at the end of the tunnel that's not an oncoming train.
2: I'm just wondering, Steve, if you were killing it right now, would you still love the business? Or do you just want out in general?
1: I probably wouldn't be. You know, I've exited a company before and was making pretty good money then.
2: Okay, so you just want out in general. Even if it was doing good, owning your own company and doing all of this, it's not fun right now for you in general. Hello?
0: He's gone.
2: Oh, we lost him. Oh, did I offend him? No, I'm just kidding.
0: I doubt it.
2: No.
0: That's my job.
2: I would just tell him, I just wonder if there's strategies you go back to for 60 more days to see if there's anything.
0: Tell me three things you want to try to keep it open.
2: That's right.
0: I can't get any of that out of it.
2: Yeah. No, he's done.
0: He needs to close
2: it. He's done.
0: He's done.
2: So what do you do? Sell off the inventory to another company or something? Try to get the cash out?
0: Keep your website open and shovel it out of your basement.
2: We got him back. Steve, you there? Wait, press two.
0: We got him. Okay, good.
2: Steve,
0: okay, good.
2: There?
0: We got you back.
2: Oh, there you are. Okay, good.
0: Okay,
2: good.
0: So do you have three moves you can make to try to salvage this thing and get it profitable that you want to try, or do you want to close it?
1: My gut instinct is to close it and or sell it, but to put money into it in 3 months, another 50 grand.
0: You don't have anything that gives you hope. That's what I'm hearing. Yeah.
1: Yeah.
0: And I'm also hearing in your voice that you're out of gas.
1: Yes. Yes. Okay. With a 5 month old and staying up till 2 a.m., 3 a.m. to try and make this work. It's my family and faith are more important than.
0: Yeah. What is the value of the inventory?
1: It's about $350,000.
0: Okay.
2: Yeah. I wonder if you can sell that somewhere.
0: I think you can work that as your side hustle. Just running now for your own website with no overhead and get your inventory back out of it, you're probably going to make more that way than you will trying to sell the business. Because I don't think the business is a viable purchase because it's not got profit. And businesses that aren't profitable are called a hobby. So, I'd go get a 9-to-5 and come in out of the cold for a while and heal. You may go back to being an entrepreneur someday. That's not a sin. But it's not unusual at all for somebody to take 5 years and go back out into the marketplace, work for someone else, get their emotions healed, lick your wounds, as they say. And, you've got these responsibilities that are weighing heavy on you. So that's what I would do. Took a minute to get there. Sorry about that.

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0: Tessa is in Pensacola. Hi, Tessa. Welcome to the Ramsey Show.
9: Hi, thank you.
0: What's up?
9: I am calling. My husband and I have been following your principles for the last 6 years. We just paid off our mortgage.
0: Yay!
9: Yeah, really excited. We've been investing 15% since we hit baby step four.
0: Mm-hmm.
9: But now that we paid off our mortgage, we've been looking in how to optimize that investment.
0: Good.
9: We've been investing between Roth and traditional and just like a split there. But now we just found out that there's a for Roth, there's an income limit. So we cannot invest in the traditional or the Roth. I know there's the back door, but the question is there a recommendation on

0: on percentages of the 15% to invest in traditional versus backdoor versus 100% other investment.
1: Into Roth. 100% into Roth. Your 401k ought to be Roth. Everything ought to be Roth if it can be. Is Roth available on your 401ks?
0: It is, but we don't qualify because of our income.
1: That's not true. 401k does not have an income limitation.
0: The traditional, but doesn't the Roth
1: Roth individual has a $200,000 married filing jointly limit, and you have to do a backdoor, but not on the 401k. I do a Roth 401k, and my income is way above that.
0: Okay, so just put the whole 15% in.
1: No, I'd put everything. I'd max out your 401k.
0: Okay.
1: All Roth, and then I do two backdoor Roth IRAs. Individuals as well.
0: Okay.
1: And if you've got money, if you have the money to do all of that and still do some of the other things you want to do with your life, then that's what I would do. Mm-hmm. What's your household income?
0: It's variable because of a commission structure, but anywhere between $300,000 to $400,000.
1: Okay. Yeah. You got the money to have a wonderful life and max out all your retirements.
0: Okay.
1: Yeah.
0: So 100% Roth and backdoors.
1: Exactly.
2: Yeah.
1: Everything.
2: And then if you wanted to, beyond that, Tessa, open up, I mean, it would be like a bridge account, I guess.
1: Just a brokerage account.
2: Yeah.
1: To put some money in mutual funds that are not in retirement.
2: Yeah, that you can use. Because if you go down this rabbit hole, there's the mega backdoor. There's all these other elements that are such high numbers. And I remember we've talked about this on the show, high earners. There is a point that you can max out all these things. You know, there's all these elements of massive retirement investments, but it's all stuck till you're 59 and a half. So there is a point of maxing out everything from the traditional sense. But then there's all these other layers that I probably wouldn't.
1: At your level of income, I probably would not do megas.
2: Yes.
1: But I would just take your full 401k at Roth and take your backdoor Roths. Individuals at your income, you'll still have plenty of money. You'll do some other investing, some other generosity, some other enjoyment, and you'll have plenty. You should have plenty of wiggle room in there, making $300,000 to $400,000. So yeah, sit down with your SmartVestor Pro. They can walk you through every single bit of that and show you how to do it. Jared is in Chattanooga. Hi, Jared. How are you?
3: Hi, Dave. Good. How are you?
1: Better than I deserve. What's up?
3: Well, I just want to say what an honor it is to talk to you. My question is, so right now I'm 30 years old. I'm in a pretty high paying career. I would like to, make a 10-year plan for myself to transition to a more flexible career path. So that I can spend more time with family. I'm just wondering the best way to think about that. I'll be making about a fourth of what I'm making now.
1: What do you make now?
3: Right now, I make about $194. After taxes, it's like $170 a year.
1: How old's your family?
3: I'm 30. My wife is 25. We have a 1-year-old, and we have another daughter on the way.
1: And you want to transition your career to make less money so that you have more flexibility. How many hours a week do you work?
3: Right now I work full-time, so
1: 40 hours.
3: 45 to 50.
1: You make $200,000 a year working 40 hours a week?
3: Yeah, probably more like 45 to 50 hours right now.
1: Mm-hmm. Okay. And what will you be making in 5 years if you stay in this career?
3: Probably slightly over 200.
1: Yeah. And what are you 25. Doing? What's your career?
3: I work in finance and accounting for a manufacturing company.
1: Okay.
2: And where did you get the numbers that it's going to be a fourth? Like, were you looking at a specific role at a job that's 20 hours a week or something? Like, give me the reasoning of when you said it's going to be about a fourth.
3: Yeah, I want to be a soccer coach, and we would like to homeschool our kids. So I'd like to transition to that just to be with family more.
2: Okay, but you have you have the 1-year-old who won't be in school for another 4 to 5 years, right?
3: Right.
2: Okay. So is that when you're thinking when they start kindergarten? But you won't be. Will your wife be homeschooling or will you?
3: My wife is going to homeschool. I'm trying to find like a 10-year plan, hopefully.
2: Okay.
3: So I think I have about 10 years to.
2: Okay. Yeah.
3: To
2: work hard. Don't overwork yourself, but work hard, save, get out of debt, pay off the house, get yourself in a position that, if you decide to pull back career wise at 40 and make a fourth that you'll have enough, but
1: you,
2: I just don't.
1: Where are you a soccer coach at 50K? Where are you going to be a soccer coach for 50,000?
3: I was going to do like youth club teams and probably a local high school around here.
1: Mm. Okay. All right.
2: Dave doesn't compute with this.
1: No.
2: And Jared, let me just tell you, I think in 10 years, your life is going to look so different. I think you're 30. You have a one-year-old. I think by the time you guys have another couple kids, they start school, you start your life, things may shift. So
1: I think there's a lot of different ways to accomplish similar goals that aren't as destructive as this is. So, you can soccer coach on the side and make a shift in your career where you've got more flexibility in your current career and you're still making the same kind of money.
2: Mm-hmm.
1: I think that's an entire possibility. This idea that you somehow have to come home and, destroy your earning power so that your children turn out is not a truth. That's not a true story. That's not true. Okay. Men have worked 40 hours a week since time began, and their children turn out. And so this idea that you have to be at home nurture is not true.
2: No. But what I would say is true at 40 to have the flexibility, just like you're saying, to be able to leave an office at 3:30 to go and coach your kid's soccer team on the side.
1: As opposed to leaving the office for good. Yeah.
2: Right.
1: Yeah,
2: right.
1: I don't have a problem with that at all.
2: Yeah.
1: That's fine. Yeah. That one of the reasons we work and build up a nest egg and some wealth is to give us some
2: flexibility. Yeah. And Jared, you may look up in an accounting. You could have your own accounting firm in 10 years and do the business you want to do. You know what I mean? And create your own destiny. Like it's
1: a lot better idea.
2: Yeah. There's a lot of avenues here. Yeah. So I would say, money is not everything. We're not saying that.
1: Saying that at all.
2: No, but it does give.
1: But it's a false narrative that you need to cut your income to a fourth in order to be a good dad.
2: That's right.
1: And in order to be being called flexible and in order to homeschool your kids and in order, I don't know what you're reading, but that's just a false narrative. And so never seeing your children and working 80 hours a week and being a workaholic is the other end of the spectrum.
2: And we don't endorse that either.
1: Mm-mm. We don't endorse that either. The reason we live like no one else is so that later we can live and give like no one else. And that involves some flexibility. But I think you need to be careful what narrative you're buying off on. That's what's bothering me with this.

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2: ABC News, I'm Brian Clark. The latest round of U.S. strikes on Iran targeted Iranian infrastructure. Iran claims that the U.S. is targeting civilian infrastructure, but ABC security and defense analyst Mick Mulroy says,
3: to be a valid military target, it has to have at least a dual purpose, which indicates that the Iranian military gets a great advantage of it. So it doesn't mean that necessarily because civilians use it that it's off limits. And of course, Iran's attacking a desalination plant in Kuwait within the last 24 hours itself.
2: The apparent collapse of the ceasefire has sent gas prices higher. Now, according to AAA, the national average is just under $4 a gallon. President Trump has made major announcements about the war on social media, and now his social media company is selling early access to his messages on his Truth Social platform. That's alarmed watchdog groups. Another day of potentially unhealthy air quality for millions of people from the Midwest to Mid-Atlantic because of smoke from wildfires in Canada. This is ABC.
4: 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That deck or fence you kept putting off? It's not fixing itself. Hi, this is Alyssa with Sister Station Q101 here at Harrisonburg Media Group. 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
11: WSVA's local AccuWeather for Harrisonburg in the Shenandoah Valley. Hazy sun with a thunderstorm this afternoon. Wildfire smoke also creating unhealthy air quality and poor visibility at times. The high of 90. Some widely separated thunderstorms tonight. Still poor air quality due to the wildfire smoke. The low down to 70. Humid with lots of clouds and an afternoon thunderstorm Saturday that could produce flooding downpours and localized damaging wind gusts. The high of 86. I'm AccuWeather meteorologist Jason Caterina on WSVA.
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13: You can tell it's summertime in the lobby of Ramsey Solutions. There's a bunch of folk showing up today. And we do this.

show from 1 to 4 Central Time every day, Monday through Friday, on The Glass. 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

0: all in. Amazing. What kind of debt was the $31,000?
1: $23,000 of that was a car loan, and then the $8,000 were two student loans.
0: Wow, very cool.
2: Did you go to vet school?
1: No, I'm a vet tech.
2: Vet tech. Yeah, perfect. Yeah, okay. Yeah. So I was going to say, that's pretty good. $8,000 for veterinary degree. But no, you got off the other way. That's good. Yeah. That's good.
0: So how old are you?
1: 28 years old.
0: Very good. Oh, my good gosh. For you. So what happened 30 months ago that made you get so radical?
1: I took Financial Peace University through my church. And just knowing other people who were actively getting out of debt, or people who had gotten out of debt, who I knew who were able to do that, really inspired me and helped me get a jump start on getting out of debt.
0: And what a cool opportunity to be able to get a free apartment for a little while and do what you love anyway. You love animals.
1: It's been a huge blessing. Yes.
0: Yeah, that's very cool. That's a neat,
2: it's a creative way. It's always fun to hear what people do, you know, and you hear that and you're like, well, there you go. Oh, great for Aaron. Yeah. You don't have to pay rent.
0: It's not a forever thing, but for a little while, that was fun.
1: Absolutely. Yeah.
0: Yeah. Good for you.
2: That's awesome. Okay. So in the 30 months, what was the hardest part, would you say? You're 28. You're like, I'm living on nothing, doing this debt-free thing. What was tough about it?
1: I would say staying motivated at first. There at the beginning, it just seemed like a huge mountain to climb. But as I kept going, as the snowball happened and I got the student loans taken care of, that was very motivating, just to watch my payments be able to get bigger and just to watch my debt just decrease.
0: Yeah. Just watch it go down.
1: Yeah.
0: Yeah. That keeps you motivated. It keeps you moving.
1: Yeah.
0: And it's like, I can see the end. I can see the end. I can do this. I can do this.
1: Yes.
0: That's called hope. Yeah.
1: Yes.
0: Very cool. I'm so proud of you. Way to go. Who was cheering you on, this gang over here in the peanut gallery?
1: Yes. Yep. My whole family.
0: All right.
2: Oh, that's awesome.
0: Very good. So, and they all came down with you to cheer today, huh?
1: They did. Yes.
0: Very good. So mom and dad are proud.
1: Yes.
0: Yeah. You're living in the vet clinic, not their basement. That's good.
1: Yes.
0: I like it. Very cool. Now that you did all this, how does it feel?
1: Fantastic.
0: Was it worth it?
1: Yes. It feels very freeing.
0: Mm-hmm. Mm-hmm. Yeah, very cool. So what do you tell people the key to getting out of debt is?
1: Having and sticking to a budget is very helpful. There's freedom within the budget, too. The budgeting just gives you a plan for your money, so you can still do the fun things you want to do and still save for the things that you want to do while also being able to pay your bills.
0: Yeah.
2: Yeah, exactly.
0: Were you doing it on the Every Dollar app or on paper?
1: Yes, I use Every Dollar.
0: Okay. All right. Very cool. Good for you.
2: So great.
0: Very, very proud of
2: you. Aaron, that's awesome.
0: Good work!
2: Okay, so the other 20-something-year-olds that are listening, and they have student loan debt, they got car loans, all the things. What would you tell them if they're sitting there thinking, there's no way I can do what Aaron did? Like, she killed it. She sacrificed so much and got out of, what, $31,000 a day? I don't know if I can do it. What encouragement would you give someone listening in their 20s?
1: I would say to think outside the box. Look for opportunities to decrease your living expenses and find anything you can do to increase your income. So, yeah. And I was able to do this doing things that I love. In addition to living above the vet clinic, I've also done a lot of pet sitting on the side, which I love doing that anyway.
2: Yes, yeah. Yes. I love that. When people can find a side hustle that they're naturally good at, it's what they can do well, you know, and then you get paid for it, just like what you're saying. That's awesome.
0: Perfectly. Perfectly. Well done, Ms. Aaron. Proud of you. Good work. Good work. And on to everything else in your life from this point forward. You got everything's wide open now.
1: Yes.
0: Congratulations. Well, well done. All right. It's Aaron in Columbus, Ohio. $31,000 paid off in 30 months. For those of you slow at math, that's $1,000 a month. Making only 35 to 38, she did this. It's amazing. This is very cool. Those numbers are unbelievably cool. Very good work. All right, Aaron from Columbus, count it down. Let's hear a debt-free scream.
1: 3, 2, 1. I'm debt-free!
0: Yeah! That's how it's done, ladies and gentlemen. That's how it's done.
2: Love it.
0: So we get to meet the Gen Zers and the millennials that are not victims and that are not entitled and that are actually go-getters. They get up, leave the cave, kill something, and drag it home. She's obviously one of them. And we get to meet them. And so we

0: have a distinct advantage over a lot of people out there, because a lot of people can believe that these two generations are all entitled brats that live in their mother's basement or something, and they're not. Mm-mm. There's a high percentage of them qualify like her.
1: Yes.
0: And we got a bunch of them working here in that age group, too, and they're incredible.
1: Well, when you, and I think what's always impressive is when you choose to do something when you are on the younger side of life. You know what I mean? Like, it's one thing when you're in your 40s or 50s and you're like, I got to get my crap together because I see retirement coming, all of it. But to have people in their 20s, like, step into this and be like, you know what, I'm going to do it early, because it's what everyone else wishes they had done. You know, they're like living out the life.
0: I wish I had met you when I was 19.
1: Yeah, Dave. That's so many people. That's right. Yeah. And for Aaron to think about at 28, you think 10 years from now, 38. 48, 20, like what she can save and put away. Like, she will. Wow. She'll be a baby steps millionaire, honestly, in no time. Like, it is wild what your income can do when you have no payments.
0: Yep. Yep. And what your career will do.
1: Yes.
0: Because it opens up. You don't have to sit in a bad situation.
1: Mm-hmm.
0: You can make different choices on where you work, how you work, who you work with. And because you're not stuck, you're not dependent upon, oh, if I lose one paycheck, I lose my car. If I lose one paycheck, the student loan people are going to come knocking at my door. If I lose one paycheck, we're going to discover that Samuel L. Jackson's actually in my wallet.
1: Mm-hmm.
0: You know, it's a MasterCard, right? What's in your wallet? Apparently you, you know. And so, yeah, all that's gone. And so when you learn to do what she did, which is take a very intentional approach, step-by-step, systematic like she did, follow the process, didn't argue, didn't try to make up her own thing with some math thing she read on TikTok. She just said, I took this class. I'm going to do this.
1: Yes.
0: It was real simple.
1: Mm-hmm.
0: And there's a beauty to that simplicity.
1: Absolutely. Well, and the consistency. And over time, like, it's not fast, right? I mean, 30 months, like, she, you know.
0: That's two and a half years.
1: Over 2.5 years. And when you're in the grind of that, that's long, right? You can look up and think 2.5 years ago from sitting here and you're like, oh my gosh, that went so fast. But when you're in the middle of it, like she was saying, it can be hard. So the perseverance and the motivation, yep, I think is great. Yeah. And I think another funny thing is being on this show and you get calls from all generations. And I'll say, I think we've met as many entitled boomers calling in expecting certain things as we have Gen Zers, you know? I mean,
0: oh, definitely.
1: There is an amazing thing that, regardless of your age or generation, the people that win on this stage, I think the consistent thing that we see over and over again, regardless of age, is that they believe they can do it. And she looked up and said, you know what? I'm going to change some things in my situation, and I'm going to do it. And she did it.
0: I'm going to take this.
1: It's amazing.
0: And as a buddy of mine said, he said, it never worked. Your stuff never worked, Dave, until I submitted myself to the program.
1: And just like, yeah.
0: I had to submit myself to something that's different than I thought. Different than my arrogance.
1: Mm-hmm.
0: Yeah, that's very
1: good.
0: Congrats,
1: Aaron.
0: Very cool, Aaron. Proud of you.
1: Awesome.

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8: Our scripture of the day, teach me your way, Lord, that I may rely on your faithfulness. Give me an undivided heart that I may fear your name. B.B. King said, the beautiful thing about learning is nobody can take it away from you.
9: All right. Up next, we have Chase in Columbus, Ohio. Hi, Chase. Welcome to the show.
10: Hey, guys. How are you?
9: We're doing great. How can we help?
10: Hey, so first off, I want to say I'm sorry if I stutter. I stutter when I get nervous, so might be a little awkward here.
9: No worries at all. Dave just screwed up his whole in-ear, so he's having issues too. So don't, you're in good company. Yeah. Don't worry, Chase. Don't worry.
10: Okay. So my wife and I, we make decent money. I mean, I would say it's okay money.
9: How much is that?
10: So we make $118,000 a year combined.
9: Okay.
10: We just paid off her debt, besides her car, which we still owe about $18,000 on it. And now we're transitioning into my debt. I made a bunch of stupid decisions when I was around 23, and I have three items on my credit that are charge-offs, and those charge-offs total up to about $4,000. And then I have about an additional $3,000 that is medical debt that is not charge-offs. So my question is, how do I go by paying these off to be able to boost my credit and have be able to buy a house by no later than February?
8: Don't know if you're going to make it by February, but we can help you get it cleaned up, and then we'll see how quick it changes your credit score, okay?
10: Of course.
8: So the $3,000 in medical, why has that not been paid? And how long ago was that?
10: So it was about 2 years ago. Pretty much it came down to, I used to work in law enforcement. I got injured when I wasn't working and ended up having to leave my job. I wasn't able to return just due to the injuries. And then we lived pretty much penny pinching, paycheck to paycheck. I was trying to do odds and end jobs.
8: Okay, so that's old debt, but it's not been written off or charged off yet.
0: as far as you know. Yeah. So do you have a contact point on all three of these debts? Someone to call?
10: I do, yes.
0: Okay. So call them up and ask them what it takes to clear the debt or what they will accept to clear the debt. Okay?
10: Okay.
0: They're all bad debts, and a bad debt made good, even if it's settled, is about the same thing as paying it. So that $3,000, they might say, oh, we've added charges and interest, and it's $8,000. And you may have to negotiate down and say, okay, I can't give you $8,000, but I can give you $3,000. If you'll take the original amount, mm-hmm. I can send you a check today if you send me that in writing, that you'll accept that as settlement in full. Okay?
10: Okay.
0: So in all three cases, you're looking for a couple of things. One is you need an email or something in writing that says we, the organization, will accept X amount as settlement in full. And then you keep that piece of paper in hard form, print it off in a file for the rest of your life. Because these people forget, they screw up, they call back, they go, oh, we didn't settle that. Oh, that guy didn't have the rights. Oh, I got it in writing. Okay? So you need to get it in writing. And then the second thing is they will ask, some of them will ask for electronic access to your checking account to pay the bill that once you agreed on the settled amount. Do not allow them to have electronic access to your checking account. They lie. They will clean you out. Okay.
10: Okay.
0: So instead, you can wire them the money, or you can buy a prepaid one-time use debit card for the exact amount and put it on that and then give them that card number. But don't let them use your regular debit card, and don't give them your checking account number, anything like that. Okay.
10: Okay.
0: So in writing, no electronic access to your checking account, and then you've got a deal on all three. The fastest, as soon as you do that, and then, you know, go ahead and put in, then you can, and you can even put in the in writing that as soon as we receive this, we will enter on the credit bureau that it was paid in, that it was settled, or that it was paid in full, whatever. Settled in full is fair. That's fine. But that will remove the damage, the bulk of the damage. So if we were going to put it on a scale of 1 to 10, as an example, a bad charge-off is an 8 or a 9, if 10 is the worst, okay, which is where you are today. A paid-off charge-off is a 3 or a 4. So it still damages your credit because this really happened, and it shows that you didn't pay a bill, but you went back later and paid it. But it's not nearly as bad as where you are today, and that's what I'm saying. I'm not sure you'll quite be ready by February.
9: Yeah, and do you guys have an emergency fund, Chase, and a down payment? Will you have all that by February?
10: Yeah. So we've actually been looking now to go look at houses. We actually have $40,000 for a down payment, and then we have $7,500 put aside specifically for my debt.
0: Yeah.
10: Meaning we can go pay off everything, and we're lucky enough that my in-laws, they have like an in-law suite for their house. We're able to live here for free. They offered it to us instead of renting so we could fix everything up and be able to save for a house.
0: Good.
10: So everything can be paid theoretically today.
9: It takes usually around 6 to 8 months, 6 to 9 months for the credit score to go undetermined once all the accounts are closed. So yeah, you guys will be right on that line.
0: Yeah, that's why I keep saying I don't know if February is going to work. It might be May, but you got to do it anyway. So let's go get it cleaned up. Go get it cleaned up and get everything shut down. And if you have no other active accounts,
9: making sure everything's closed,
0: then you may see it go all the way to undetermined, which is the best possible scenario.
9: Because if they pull your credit score when you're trying to get a mortgage and it's bad, it's going to hurt you more than having an undetermined credit score at that point.
0: Exactly.
9: When you can do manual underwriting and have 2 years of back bills that you're showing that you pay, right? Cell phone, insurance, electricity, so on.
0: Exactly. 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Jada's in Sacramento. Hey, Jada, what's up?
11: Hi, thank you for taking my call.
0: Sure, how can I help?
11: So my husband and I decided to pay off our $32,000 debt this year, and we've made $6,000 progress so far.
0: Good.
11: So we're doing really well, and he's the one working. I stay home with our one-year-old, and he works a lot. He commutes almost 2 hours to and from work. He has a side gig. He's really busy. So he feels like he should have a good, you know, size allotment of fund money, which we haven't budgeted up until this month. And so that ends up being $360 for each of us, which I feel like is a lot because I'm the one who wants to pay off the debt. And so my question is, what do I do with that $360? Do I throw it at the debt? Do I try to save it? Do I, you know, go blow it somewhere? What should I do?
9: Well, have you run out? I mean, how much debt do you guys have left?
11: $27,000.
9: Okay. I mean, if I were you, I think having some level of money, right, for yourself, because you're going to have to be buying, you know, there's things you have to buy throughout the month for yourself, which is fine. But just to blow money for the heck of it while you're getting out of debt feels wasteful to me, because as you're looking and running out the numbers, both of you, I mean, the math is the deeper you sacrifice and the more money that goes at the debt, the faster you're going to get out and the faster you can get back to a great life without payments. And so I guess that's a decision that you guys have to make, because the more you spend and just enjoy, the longer it's going to take you guys to get out of debt. And I know he works hard and all of that. And
0: yeah, we all work hard. So, yeah, that's too much. Y'all have too much fun money budgeted. I'd back it down. Less fun.
9: I mean, it's almost $700 a month.
0: Yeah, less fun.
11: Yes. And so that was the quote-unquote compromise. He wanted 10% at first, which is just crazy.
0: Well, he's not on board then. You're the only one doing this.
11: Yeah, and so it feels like
0: the problem is not the fun money. The problem is whether or not he's engaged.
9: Yeah.
0: Once he's engaged, then we don't argue about this. He's not engaged in the process.
9: Y'all need a timeline and to say, here's an aggressive way or aggressive time to get out of debt.
0: Yeah, he needs to believe that this is worth it, and he doesn't yet. That puts this hour of the Ramsey Show in the books. We'll be back with you before you know it. In the meantime, remember, there's ultimately only one way to financial peace, and that's to walk daily with the Prince of Peace, Christ Jesus. If you want to win with money in 2026, you can't keep living normal. Normal's broke. 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
13: From ABC News, I'm Brian Clark. President Trump used his White House speech last night to claim that foreign countries have accessed U.S. election information.
14: Hundreds of millions of U.S. voter files are in the hands of foreign governments. Our machines and ballot counting systems are exposed to hacking and manipulation and corruption.
13: He said this proves the need to implement the bill he wants that calls for tighter restrictions around voting in federal elections. But he did not offer any proof that there's been a direct impact. And Pennsylvania Governor Josh Shapiro, a Democrat, said,
15: every single time Donald Trump and his enablers have been forced to produce evidence to back up his ridiculous claims, he's failed.
13: The U.S. carried out new strikes on targets in Iran, hitting more infrastructure in a bid to ease Iran's hold on the Strait of Hormuz. As the war has reignited, gas prices have increased and so have mortgage rates, as ABC's Elizabeth Schulze.
16: Borrowing costs are going up as oil prices rise again. Investors are worried that if oil and overall inflation stay higher, the Federal Reserve will be less likely to cut interest rates. This is putting a big damper on the housing market. Pending home sales dropped 5% in June from a month ago. Typically at this time of year, we do see stronger sales for people who are still looking to buy or trying to refinance.
13: Health regulators believe shredded iceberg lettuce served at Taco Bell locations in five states is behind the cyclosporiasis outbreaks, as ABC's Sam Champion.
17: The FDA identifying a single supplier of the lettuce from Mexico used by the restaurants where sick people say they ate. Taco Bell voluntarily removing the impacted lettuce nationwide, saying in a statement it will be replaced within 24 hours in select states, adding, "We believe public health is a shared responsibility among restaurants, their suppliers, and authorities."
13: You're listening to ABC News.
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13: Millions of people from the Midwest to the Mid-Atlantic are dealing with another day of potentially unhealthy air that's being fed by smoke from more than 900 wildfires burning in Canada, says ABC's Matt Rivers.
19: Detroit and Chicago among the major cities with the worst air quality worldwide, with visitors to the Windy City feeling the effects.
20: Come out the subway, chest started to give me some issues, nose was burning, I can taste it.
19: Milwaukee officials recording their worst ever air quality, more than double the previous record number.
13: Flooding in Texas led officials in the Hill Country to use new warning systems that were installed after last year's floods that killed more than 130 people.
21: When the floodwaters came on July 4th, 2025, audible sirens were few and far between. A year later, dozens of warning devices have been funded and installed. In this first real-world test,
22: there was a triggering of the siren that did not go off immediately.
21: Governor Greg Abbott says the siren was flipped on a few minutes later and did go off.
22: For all practical purposes, the functionality of the sirens worked just fine.
21: Still, hundreds of people had to be rescued this week from high water. Jim Ryan, ABC News in Dallas-Fort Worth.
13: The flooding is blamed for at least two deaths. Actress Brenda Frickers died at 81, the first Irish actress to win an Academy Award for My Left Foot, probably better known for her role playing the Pigeon Lady in Home Alone 2. I'm Brian Clark, ABC News.
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23: For News Talk 92.1 and 550 WSVA, I'm Lyndon Kaiser. In Broadway, we have an accident at Brock's Gap Road and North Sunset Drive, so be prepared for some delays. Now on to the news. Virginia State Police is investigating a collision that occurred yesterday in Rockingham County. Spokesman Matt Demline reports that the incident began with a 2011 Suzuki Equator pickup truck and a 2026 Tesla Model Y, both traveling eastbound on Spotswood Trail near the intersection with McGackiesville Road at around 12:15. Yesterday afternoon,
24: the Tesla slowed for an upcoming traffic signal and was struck by the pickup. The Tesla spun out into the intersection while the pickup ran up the right side of the road, went up an embankment, and struck a tree.
23: The driver of the pickup suffered serious injuries. and was taken to an area hospital for treatment. Dimline says charges are pending and the crash remains under investigation. 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

0: Normal is broken, common sense is weird, so we're here to help you transform your life. 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Rachel Cruz, Ramsey personality, number one best-selling author, co-host of Smart Money Happy Hour. My daughter is my co-host today. So, Rachel, we did that post, that silly thing you wanted to do with acting like we're doing a Netflix documentary or something.
1: Yeah, we haven't talked about that.
0: Things gone bananas.
1: Well, and everyone,
0: you were right. It's a big deal. Apparently, it's a trend to sit down in a chair and act like you're doing a documentary, right?
1: Yeah, exactly.
0: And so we did it, and it went on Instagram. It went crazy.
1: Yeah, it
0: the
1: did
0: numbers
1: well.
0: Are, the numbers are nuts.
1: Well, like 1.3 million.
0: And so they brought like a million.
1: Over that, crazy.
0: So the guys, some of them were saying they had read the comments, and a huge number of people didn't realize you were my daughter.
1: Yes, there was a lot of like, well. Today, I was today years old before I knew it's an ad and a trend. Yes,
0: and they actually think there's going to be a Netflix documentary about being Dave Ramsey's daughter
1: on Facebook.
0: There's not
1: on Facebook specifically. A lot of people are like, "Oh no, I just canceled my Netflix membership. I'll miss it." And we had to go in and comment like it's a joke.
0: It's just a trend
1: on Instagram. Just a trend.
0: It's just a funny thing to do.
1: I made Dave do it. Sometimes he. You know, he's the anti-social media guy. He's our boomer, our resident boomer, who we love. But we get to rope him in sometimes.
0: Go boomers.
1: To some of the trends. And sometimes he says yes, sometimes he says no. But it was a good one, yeah.
0: That one was fairly innocuous. It wasn't like, you know, you have to be a clown or something to do.
1: No.
0: We did one a thousand years ago. Do you remember the, when Twitter was Twitter back in the day?
1: Yeah.
0: Was it the ice water challenge or whatever? You dump buckets of water on people?
1: For ALS.
0: Yes. It was the ice bucket challenge. You dump buckets of ice on people and you would play them doing it.
1: Yes.
0: And so we ended up having the fire department come over to the front of our building and our whole team got dumped.
1: Yeah.
0: Remember, they rained on us with stuff. That was a pretty good post.
1: And you donate to...
0: And that's yeah, one, that was awesome. A trend that I participated
1: in. That was fair.
0: That was only 30 years ago.
1: I was going to say, that was 15 years ago, but that's fine. We're roping you in, Dave.
0: That's it. Yeah, I'm going to make me relevant yet. Niecy is in Minneapolis. Hi, Niecy. How are you?
2: I'm doing well. How are you?
0: Better than I deserve. What's up?
2: Okay, I'm calling because I am in a position where I don't have to pay any household costs as far as rent goes, and I'm just wondering if I should use my income in this time that I have living rent free to use this time to build my business or use this time to get another job and pay off debt as fast as possible.
1: How much debt do you have?
2: About $108,000.
1: What does that consist of?
2: Student loans, stuff in collections, and a tax bill.
1: Okay. And
0: where are you living? How are you living without rent?
2: So I converted my SUV into a tiny camper, and I've been living out of my vehicle to expedite this process. And in the process, when you start working on your debt, everything starts coming into full swing. And the next thing you know, I'm getting garnished. My wages are getting garnished. So now I'm thinking maybe I should just put building the business on hold and get another job, but also I don't have any rent to pay, so it's kind of like, which road do I take?
0: Who's garnishing your wages?
2: The state for taxes.
0: Okay.
1: For a business that you own?
2: No, it's not for a business.
1: So it's like income tax.
2: Personal taxes.
1: Okay.
2: Yeah.
0: Now, how much in tax do you owe the state?
2: I owe about $20,000 for state and about $12,000 for federal.
0: Okay, and the state is who's garnishing you? The federal is not.
2: That's correct.
0: Okay. Mm. All right. And what do you make at your current job?
2: About $83,000 a year.
0: And that's being garnished?
2: Yes.
0: Okay, so how quick can you come up with $20,000 making $83,000 and living in your car? Pretty quick.
2: Yeah.
0: I mean, like, quickly and get rid of the garnishment by paying it off.
2: The thing is, I've been attacking my car loan debt.
0: No. You need to take care of the tax debt. when you're doing your debt snowball, you put IRS and income tax with the state at the top of the list because of what you're experiencing. And so we're going to get rid of the state debt as soon as possible. So $83,000, so $7,000 a month. So you're coming home with $5,000 or $6,000 a month, and you've got very little.
2: I'm down to like about $35,000 or $3,500.
0: Oh, because of the garnishment.
1: Because of the garnishment.
0: Yeah. How much are they taking?
2: Yeah. It's about $276.
0: $276?
2: A week.
0: Oh, okay. $1,000 a month. Okay. Well, in 20 months, that'll be gone if you don't do anything. But we need to do something and get rid of it as soon as possible. So the question is, do I work a side job or a side business?
2: The question is, do I work a side job or continue letting them garnish me, continue paying off my car, and then use this time to start my business as well?
0: No, you don't start a business right now. No, you need to work as many hours as you can work getting paid money. Quickly, as much money as you can make morally, and you start with this tax debt and clear it first before you clear the car, and then you clear the IRS, and then you work your debt snowball from there. And when you get back on your feet financially, and you've got the IRS and the state off of you, And you've got a place to live.
1: Yeah.
0: You were very nonchalant about the fact that you're living in your car.
1: Mm-hmm.
0: But I don't. But I don't want you there for long.
1: No.
2: Yeah. It's not a long term plan. I definitely plan on saving for a down payment for a house.
1: No,
0: you need to go rent a one bedroom cheap apartment.
2: I know. I'll rent after my car. So. Yeah.
1: I would want you out of that situation in a couple of months. Like, yeah, if you can go get a part-time
0: job. We don't need to go into Minneapolis in the winter.
1: Right. You need...
0: In the back of the SUV. So I want you to clear this debt as soon as possible, working extra, and throw $3,000, $4,000, $5,000 a month, because all you do is work at this state debt, and then go after the IRS, and then get you, and somewhere in there, get you an apartment and get out of the car. And,
1: because
0: you're making $83,000 a year, you can live in an apartment and you can clear this debt and work side jobs.
1: Well, and you have $3,500 left. So if you threw an extra $2,000, lived on $1,500 with food and the car payment, right? And then worked extra, you could technically put $5,000 away per month.
0: Yeah, like, and that'd be 4 months, you'd be done.
1: Yep.
0: That's the direction.
1: I'm sorry, Niecy. Oh.
0: Wow. You're after it, kiddo. Get after it. I love it. I appreciate your willingness to sacrifice like this, but let's have a plan so that this is
1: temporary.
0: Definitely in our past, not in our present anymore.

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9: Hi, guys. Thank you so much for taking my call. I'm very appreciative
0: sure.
9: of it.
0: What's up?
9: So my question was, should I let my fiance's family move into our newly purchased home, even though she's been manipulative her whole life? Her mom's
1: been manipulative her whole life. Is that what you said?
9: Yeah. Yes.
1: So you're not a fan of this.
9: No, obviously. I love my fiance dearly.
1: Yes.
9: And
1: does she,
9: I see how much it just affects her.
1: And does she recognize that?
9: Yes, she does. Okay. She does recognize it. And I think for her right now, it's just kind of grieving that we might lose her family. Like, we might have to draw a boundary to a point where we don't really see them.
0: If your family is only going to have a relationship with you because of what they can get from you, they've already abandoned you.
9: Yeah, which, you know, I try to let my fiance know, and it's just, we're getting to a point where...
0: If you have to pay for a relationship, it's called prostitution.
1: Okay.
9: Yeah, yeah, that's a good point. And so you guys are saying then, if it does get to a point where, you know, they just got a notice in the mail that they're going to be kicked out tomorrow.
0: You didn't do that.
9: And, yeah, no, I know. It's been their decision. They've been kind of struggling, and I feel like they won't take any help.
0: Yeah, they don't work much.
9: Yeah, yeah. So you would recommend then just, you know, set the boundary and they can react however they want to react. And
0: you can't control their reaction. You can predict it.
9: Yeah.
1: And Jacob, they've come to you all. They've said, can we move in? Like, they've...
9: They haven't, but we're like 99% sure it's going to come. They got the letter. Okay. They've been talking about it. She's been making jokes like, oh, we could just stay in your backyard. You know, not really funny, but you know, tomorrow's the day.
1: Well, I don't think that a boundary has to be set until the question is asked. So yeah,
0: I wouldn't advance a boundary.
1: Yeah, that's right.
0: And just say, you know, thanks for asking. We're going to be cheering for you. We love you. We'll try to do some other stuff to coach you and help you, but moving in with us really isn't something we're able to do. I'm sorry.
9: Okay.
0: And by the way, when you're setting the boundary, the fewer words that you use, the more powerful it is.
9: Okay.
0: Don't go into a lengthy explanation about family dysfunction or anything else. Just go, you know, we talked about this and we're just not able to do it. I'm so sorry, but we love you.
9: Yeah.
0: And we're coaching. We're cheering for you. We want you to win. And do you have any money? Are you doing well financially?
9: We're doing pretty well financially. Like right now we're about to finish up the renos. We'll be a little low on cash, but we both have jobs. You know, we're good at budgeting.
0: Okay, so you don't have any cash to like give them $1,000 to help them with the deposit on the next place or something like that?
9: No, I would not be able to help her with first in or last out or anything like that.
0: Okay. So. That's what I was asking. All right.
9: Yeah. Yeah.
0: And Jacob, buying a house with someone you're not married to is really a dumb idea. You guys should get married yesterday.
9: I would agree. We're getting married.
0: Don't argue
9: in
0: with
9: September.
0: Me. Just go get married.
9: Can I give you one reason you can totally shut me down?
1: Yes. Yes, you can.
9: We're getting married in September. The venue's all booked. And the reason we went with the house earlier than we would have liked to is because it was a private sale. My cousin had owned the house previously. It was a good deal. That was kind of the idea behind that. Mm. But I agree.
0: Mm. Except you don't agree. But yeah, okay.
1: Hey, at least they have a venue and a date.
0: Yeah, that's good.
1: Okay. Yeah.
0: And September will be here in a month.
1: Yeah, we're moving. Yeah. We're moving that way.
0: The reason I bring that up, too, is it does change the discussion, too. If it's your mother-in-law versus your fiance's mother. That's a little change there.
1: Yeah.
0: My girlfriend who lives with me, who I'm planning to marry, parents have trouble.
1: Versus who I
0: is different
1: to.
0: Than my in-laws have trouble.
1: Yeah.
0: That's a different thing.
1: It is, but also the result will be the same.
0: The answer is the same, but how you think about it is different. So, you know, in other words, if you were married, I would suggest that you don't answer the question when it comes that she answers the question.
1: Mm-hmm.
0: Because if you tell her mother no, you're going to be the bad guy forever and ever. The evil man that stole her daughter and that is selfish and won't share everything with our dysfunctional family. But she needs to handle her blood that's crazy. And she does anyway, probably. But if I'm the boyfriend, I'm just going to be like, what do I care if you're mad? Just be mad. You know, I'm a husband. I'm a little more worried about the long-term relationship aspects of
1: it. Sure, sure.
0: And I know we're planning to be a husband next week, but we're not a husband yet. So,
1: yeah. And that's one of the hardest parts of the money dysfunction with family.
0: Mm-hmm.
1: And especially we're seeing more and more grown kids with their with their aging parents. You know what I mean? And it is a, that's such a hard place to be, that if you have the relation, the relational equity and the means to be able to help, and you choose to, that's beautiful and wonderful if that's what you want, you know. But this idea that I have to, that it's now my responsibility to take care of them when they've not been responsible adults. We're seeing that. I feel like more and more.
0: Oh,
1: more
0: we see it all the time. Yeah. And you know, again, boundaries are a decision. But here's the thing. You can, Henry Cloud talks about that in the famous book that is his best-selling book of all of his bestsellers, called Boundaries. And but if you set a boundary with someone that is doesn't like boundaries, please expect them to be pissed. 100% chance they're not going to like it. Because, you know, you don't have to be mean, but I mean, 100, if they don't like the word no, because they feel entitled.
1: Mm-hmm.
0: They feel like you owe them something because of blood that you have to live, that I'm going to live in your backyard. No, you're not either.
1: Passive-aggressive.
0: Not funny. I agree with him. Not funny.
1: Throwing that out there.
0: That was pretty funny. Not funny. Not funny.
1: Not funny.
0: I like
1: it. Trying to be funny, but not funny.
0: Jake is in Pensacola. Hey, Jake, what's up?
7: Hey, guys. Thanks for having me on. How are you doing?
0: Better than I deserve. How can I help?
7: So my wife and I just recently started saving for her to go to PA school. And that's about 3 years out from now. And what we've been doing is stacking cash into a money market account.
0: Mm-hmm.
7: And I want to know if we're doing the right thing by doing that.
0: Yeah, that or high-yield savings is fine. What's your rate on it?
7: Yeah, it's 3%. That's what I found through Fidelity.
0: Okay. Yeah, you might do a little better than that with Fairwinds Credit Union. You might check their high yield savings. It might be a little better, but it's not going to be like 5% better or something.
1: Mm-mm.
0: So here's the thing. Mm-hmm. How much are we going to save total in the next 4 years for this?
7: I want to save, we both want to save around $90,000. That's
0: okay.
7: A little bit overshooting for the nearest school, but
0: so
7: I just don't know if our expenses are going to be that much higher.
0: Gotcha. So the reason that she will have $90,000 and get to go to school without debt is because you put $90,000 in the account, not because of the rate of return.
7: Okay, yes, sir.
0: Because 3% on $50,000, the middle range of this, which would be like 2 years before you get there, okay? So 3% of that is $1,500. $1,500 mm-hmm. does not mean she gets to go to school. In other words, if you got 0%, it'd be real close to getting 3%.
7: I see what you're saying. That does make sense.
0: Yeah, it's not. Mathematically not the reason.
1: And it's too short of a time frame to probably put in the market.
0: If you wanted to put some of it in a growth stock mutual fund and maybe an S&P 500 or something, you could. But it could go down. That portion could go down. But again, if $50,000 was in there and it went down 10%, which would be unheard of,
1: mm-hmm.
0: very rare, then you would have lost $5,000. And that won't keep her from going to school.
1: Yeah.
0: So the investment vehicle is not going to make her go to school or keep her from going to school unless you gamble it 100% on something stupid like crypto or a hand of poker or something dumb like that or DraftKings, you know, which we're not discussing any of those things without laughing.

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2: ABC News, I'm Brian Clark. The day after President Trump used a White House speech to cast more doubt on election legitimacy in the country, Homeland Security Secretary Mark Wayne Mullen says a preliminary review of voter records from four states shows
3: Department of Homeland Security, we've identified 250,000 non-citizens registered to vote in just four states.
2: The states California, Nevada, New Jersey, and Pennsylvania, he called on their secretaries of state to work with the federal government. There's no indication those people voted in federal elections. The U.S. carried out new strikes on targets in Iran, focusing on infrastructure to try to release Iran's hold on the Strait of Hormuz. CDC says it's linked at least part of the cyclosporiasis outbreak to shredded lettuce that was sold at Taco Bell restaurants in Michigan, Ohio, Indiana, Kentucky, and West Virginia, saying shredded lettuce sold at grocery stores or in other restaurants is not affected. This is ABC News.
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12: WSVA's local AccuWeather for Harrisonburg and the Shenandoah Valley. Hazy sun with a thunderstorm this afternoon. Wildfire smoke also creating unhealthy air quality and poor visibility at times. The high of 90. Some widely separated thunderstorms tonight. Still poor air quality due to the wildfire smoke. The low down to 70. Humid with lots of clouds and an afternoon thunderstorm Saturday that could produce flooding downpours and localized damaging wind gusts. The high of 86. I'm AccuWeather meteorologist Jason Caterina on WSVA.
13: 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We are WSVA.
14: 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Anna is in Atlanta. Hi, Anna, how are you?

0: I'm great. How are you?
1: Better than I deserve. What's up?
0: Hi. Thank you for taking my call, and I have lots of respect for you. Thank you so much.
1: Thank you.
0: So my question to you is...

0: like it. I can tell by the way you talk about it.
1: I do.
0: You don't want to sell it. Okay.
1: No.
0: So the trade-off is that you're going to have to live on beans and rice and beans, no vacations, no eating out, and do anything you can to earn some extra money. You're already doing a lot of things to earn extra money, but anything you can do to get these debts knocked out fairly quickly to make keeping the investment make sense. If you're going to be 10 years wandering through this debt, it doesn't make sense. You need to sell it. But if you're going to say, I'm going to knock this out $30,000 a year and be done in 3 years,
2: mm-hmm.
0: or $45,000 a year and be done in 2 years,
2: yeah.
0: which would be like $4,000 a month or $3,000 a month.
2: Could you do that?
1: Yeah, I should be able to.
0: Yeah,
1: absolutely.
0: If you do that, then I'd probably try to hang on to it because it sounds like a good piece of property.
1: Yeah, I get $1,750 per month.
0: That's a good return on $200K. That's good. Yeah. That's a good cash on cash return. Good.
1: I'm doing bookkeeping on the side too, mm-hmm. so I didn't even count that salary, that income there. But
0: so, what's the most you could throw at this debt per month right now? If you just really tighten down the budget.
1: If you're telling me that I can do $3,000 a month, then I'm going to do that.
0: Well, I'm just asking, have you looked at your budget?
1: I have. I mean, that other than my credit cards, that's it. I have no car payment. I have nothing else. My mortgage where I live, that's the only thing, which is $2,000 a month.
0: Yeah. So I'm saying when you get on every dollar and download it tonight and lay it out, you're a bookkeeper. You're smart. I can tell by talking to you that you know your numbers. And so what we're looking for is $3,000 to $4,000 a month. And if you can find that and commit to doing that, then keeping the investment makes sense because you're going to be done in either $4,000 is done in 2 years, $3,000 is done in 3 years.
1: Okay.
0: See, 36 okay. times three is going to knock your 90 out. Or four times 12 is 48 a year, and that's 90 in 2 years, okay?
1: Okay. So, I've been doing the snowfall effect.
0: Mm-hmm. Yeah, like I would do that.
1: So I've been
0: throw it at this. But you've just got the two debts, right?
1: Yeah, my credit card and my loan, my student loan.
0: Yeah, and so knock the credit card. The credit card's a smaller one, right?
1: Well, there's different credit cards. So
0: okay, so yeah, knock out, list the credit cards out, smallest to largest, and attack them in that order. And that's going to put the student loan at the bottom, which actually ends up mathematically correct as well. So that's good. Got that going for us. But yeah, I think you're amazing, and I think you can do this. But that the answer to your question is it does not make sense to keep the investment property and drag this debt out a long, long time. It does make sense if you like the investment property and want to sacrifice and do $3,000 to $4,000 a month on this debt, be done in anywhere from 2 to 3 years and keep the investment property. That does make sense.
2: But you would tell someone if they had $200,000 in an index fund to cash out part of it to pay off the debt.
0: I would, but that's a lot easier transaction
2: than real estate
0: and less expensive transaction. And this piece of real estate's a known factor.
2: Mm-hmm.
0: Of course, that's a known factor too. But yeah, but that's very liquid, is what I'm saying.
2: Yeah,
0: you just got to push one button, and that money shows up in your account.
2: Right. Okay.
0: With real estate, you got to sell it. You're going to pay brokerage fees.
2: Totally.
0: And then later, you're going to reinvest. You're going to pay a bunch of other fees. And so there's a lot of gyration.
2: You can skip all that.
0: A lot of gyration that goes on with real estate.
2: And the point is too that she enjoys it, because we do talk to some people and they have an extra property and it's a headache and they don't enjoy it. So you're like, yeah, if you want to take 200, throw 100 at your debt, take the other 100, stick it in an index fund and just let it ride and be more of that passive investor.
0: Yeah, you could go that direction. Exactly.
2: But if you love real estate and that's part of how you want your long-term play, keeping that.
0: Good point. Brett's in Kansas City. Hey, Brett.
3: Hey, Dave. How are you?
0: Good, man. What's up?
3: Hey, just a question. So recently just went through a divorce, finally got all our financial child support, all that stuff kind of figured out. In the next few months, I'm going to be getting some equity in the house I used to live in. And I'm curious, since she's going to be getting some of my retirement, I'm wondering, should I put that money back into my retirement, or should I use that equity to pay off

0: my bills, some of the loans, lawyer fees, and then that would pretty much put me debt-free.
1: How much is she getting from your 401k?
0: Well, it's CAPRS. I'm in the public school system here in Kansas.
1: How much is she getting from that?
0: It's going to be about half. I've worked for 20 years, and we've been married 17 of that. So
1: does it have a dollar amount on it?
0: I have $87,000 in there right now.
1: Okay, so she's getting $43,000.
0: Roughly, yes.
1: Okay, and how much equity are you getting out of the house?
0: About $60,000.
1: Okay. Why didn't you leave your 401k alone and take less out of the house?
0: That was just part of the deal.
1: I know. Why?
0: That we came to during mediation.
1: Why? It's a bad idea.
2: Well, I can't go back now.
1: You could, hypothetically.
2: Brett, how much is all the bills, the lawyer's fees, debt, everything?
0: About, let me see. I got the biggest one's a vehicle that I got in divorce that she basically kind of gave me or that we came to an agreement on. 47, right about 50.
1: What's the car worth?
0: The car is probably worth 35.
1: Okay. And you don't need it, right?
0: I have two vehicles. One's paid off, super old, and it's always in the shop getting repaired. And basically, we bought a truck about a month before we separated. So we don't. I mean, it's 30. I owe $30,000 on it.
2: Is that, and that's part of the 50?
0: That's part of the 50. Yes.
1: Yeah.
2: I'd sell the truck.
1: Mm-hmm.
2: And yeah, throw some of the
1: money at the difference.
2: Yeah.
1: And if you need to buy a $10,000 car with some of the cash, that'll be fine. But I'd get out of that truck debt instead of paying it off and keeping it. What's your income?
0: My main job, I make about $87,500, and then I make about $25,000 and just some other side stuff that I do.
1: Yeah. Okay. Well, yeah, I don't think you go back and change it like I said originally. I think you stay with the deal you got, take the cash, you become debt free by getting rid of the truck. And you're not got enough to do much else with. Build an emergency fund. By the time you pay off everything, there's not much left.
2: And then go back to retirement.

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6: Tari is in Charlotte. Hey, Tari, what's up?
7: How you doing, sir?
6: Better than I deserve. How can I help?
7: Okay, so I'm trying to clean up my debt. And so a debt collector, they sold it off to another debt collector. So I called them up and tried to basically settle the debt. So they told me they can't collect on it, and it's reached the point of I can't remember the term he used, but they said that they can't collect on it, or and they don't report on it to the credit bureaus, and I'm trying to get it off my credit report.
6: Like,
7: I'm trying
6: to get the debt collector that bought the bad debt said he can't collect on it.
7: Yeah, he can't collect on it, and
6: you offered him money, and he didn't want the money.
7: Yeah, I tried to settle. I tried to settle the debt, and he said it's the point of statute of limitation or something. He said.
6: Exactly, that's exactly what it is. It's past the statute of limitations.
7: Yeah, past the limitations.
6: That is so unusual. That's true,
7: right?
6: But it's so unusual that a debt collector would actually tell you that instead of just take your money.
7: Right. So now my thing is, how do I tackle it and get that off? I'm trying to settle it and get that.
6: The first thing I would do is call the debt collector back and ask for an email from him saying in writing what he told you on the phone.
7: Okay. I did call him back, and what they said was, he said, our team to handle it, file it in a dispute.
6: Our team will handle it?
7: Yeah, and she was like,
6: I'm asking you to send me call him back. I'm asking you to send me an email saying that you cannot collect this debt because it is past the statute of limitations. I'm asking you to send me an email saying that. That's what I want him to do, number one. Then number two, you've got to write to, and there's an email place to do it on each of the websites, all three credit bureaus.
7: Right.
6: Okay.
7: Okay.
6: And what you do is you say, this particular debt, I am disputing it as being valid. Don't go into detail. Don't mention statute of limitations. Just say, I dispute this debt. Now, and according to, and you may want to go back and play this on the podcast later, play it back. According to the Federal Fair Credit Reporting Act, you have, this is your verbiage in the letter, you have 30 days to prove the validity of this debt or to completely remove the entry from my bureau.
7: Exactly.
6: And you send that. I would send that by email if they've got a place on their site, and I also would send it in hard copy letter form, certified mail or FedEx or something where you can get proof of delivery on when the 30 days starts.
7: Okay. Because all the other credit, you know what I'm saying, I was able to, you know, settle on, or just the one that they said they couldn't really, they don't report, or they don't report on it, nor do they, whatever else they, they don't.
6: Well, he can't collect on it because it's past the statute of limitations, and if it found out later that they collected on something that they're not allowed to by law, they could get in trouble. But most of the time, these guys are so scummy, they don't care. They take your money anyway. So I'm a little shocked, but it's okay. It's coming out in your favor. So, you need to send a certified letter, Federal Fair Debt Collection Practices Act and Federal Fair Credit Reporting Act is the two federal laws that dictate how this is handled. And when you dispute the validity of a debt on your credit bureau, they have 30 days to prove it or remove it. Now, for the rest of you out there, not for this guy, they will not be able to prove it in 30 days on any of your debts, even if they're valid, because if they write to Bank of America, Bank of America is not going to get back to them for 30 days. And so you could get that blown off your credit bureau. And there are people that teach that as a way to, quote, clean up your credit. The problem is it doesn't work. Because it will get removed from your credit bureau report, but Bank of America or whoever downloads in batches to all three credit bureaus at least once a quarter. And so about 120 days from now, you're going to see the thing pop back up on your credit bureau.
8: If it's not been passed.
6: If it's not an invalid debt, it's going to come back. You can knock it off for a minute, but it's going to come back. In this case, it sounds like these guys are not going to report it again. But if you remove it and they re-report that they have this out for collections, it'll show back up on there again.
8: How long does it take for the statute of limitations to...
6: Statute of limitations on a debt is different in every state.
8: Mm.
6: But in his state, a lot of them are 3, 4, 5, 6, 7 years, somewhere in there. Everything comes off of your credit bureau report every 7 years from date of last activity. The problem is if Bank of America, in this example, re-reports, that's activity, and it starts the 7 years over again. So even though you didn't pay anything on it, even though you didn't actually have any activity on the account, they can start the 7 years over again and keep you in limbo for freaking ever. So you cannot get out of paying these debts unless someone does what this guy's saying is happening with him, which is a very unusual circumstance that he called with today. But most folks out there listening, you're going to have to go get those things settled, and you're going to have to get them paid off. You don't get your credit bureau cleaned up until you clean up the actual debt, because it's just going to pop back on there, and you're going to see it, and it's going to hang out 7 years. A Chapter 7 bankruptcy is the only thing that stays longer than 7 years. It stays on 10 years. And an interesting fact with that is none of the loan applications or applications that you fill out for other things say, have you filed bankruptcy in the last 10 years? They say, have you ever filed bankruptcy?
8: History, yeah.
6: And so even if my Chapter 7 bankruptcy from 1988 no longer shows on my credit bureau report, if I answer, no, I have never filed bankruptcy because you can't see it on my credit bureau report, and someone does business with me due to me answering that question, that's called criminal fraud. I lied to get to do business. So don't do that.
8: Yeah.
6: It's a bad idea.
8: Be honest.
6: So you tell the truth. And so since I filed bankruptcy in 1988, the year Rachel was born, for the rest of my life, I get to answer that question. Yes, I filed bankruptcy. What were the dates? It's like filling out one of those medical forms. Have you ever had an operation? Yes, in 1982 I had one. You know, but you still got to fill it out because they're still going to find it.
8: Mm-hmm.
6: And, you know, for your life insurance application or whatever it is, you still got to put all the stupid medical stuff in there. Anything, any hangnail that's ever happened has to show up. And that's the way this stuff is. And
8: it's
6: by
8: an
6: the
8: interesting
6: way,
8: reason to almost avoid it so it doesn't just follow you your whole life.
6: Yeah,
8: you know
6: hello.
8: I mean?
6: Like, hello.
8: It's well,
6: like,
8: I know after like a
6: have
8: financial.
6: Have you ever been divorced?
8: Financially, you can recover.
6: Well,
8: and
6: have
8: all
6: you
8: of
6: ever
8: this,
6: been divorced?
8: But,
6: if you have, the answer is yes.
8: Yeah.
6: Not lately. It's not a not lately. That's not the answer. You know, not 20 years ago. That's not the answer. The answer is yes. You know, that's it. And it's that simple. So, you know, this stuff, these decisions are big life decisions.
8: Yeah, and Tari brings up a good point, too. Just to remind everyone, you can check your credit report for free.
6: And you should.
8: Once a year. Yes.
6: And you should.
8: With Equifax, TransUnion, you can go to these websites.
6: And you ought to also freeze your credit.
8: Yes, and freeze your children's credit.
6: We did that. And that's a pain in the butt. I had to go in and just rip people shred to get it. But I froze all of theirs when they were minors, when they first came out with a law allowing you to freeze it. And what freezing it does is if someone bothers to check your credit before they issue a debt that is not, that's like a identity theft thing, as an example, then they would deny the credit because the credit bureau is frozen. And so they would say, oh, this person's not really applying for that. But the problem is about 9 out of 10 credit cards are issued without checking credit. So that's why a dead person and dogs get credit cards. And a guy in West Virginia one time sent me a copy of his credit card, and he had applied for the credit card in the name of Buck Naked.
8: Oh, Lord.
6: And they issued the card.
8: Stop.
6: Visa issued to Buck Naked.
8: Stop. Unbelievable.
6: Love it.
8: That's a good segment.
6: That's perfect.
8: What's the craziest thing?
6: Yeah. Craziest things that have ever happened. Yeah. Frou Frou the Poodle got one, too, and he'd been dead 3 years before he got his.

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2: From ABC News, I'm Wayne Cabot. The air quality in the eastern U.S. is so bad, FIFA is monitoring for any impact on Sunday's World Cup final in New Jersey. Canada now reporting 893 active fires, only 156 crews to fight them. Meteorologist Ginger Z sees improvement for some.
3: The wind shift is what we're going to wait for. So Chicago tonight, UC clearing. A southwest wind takes over. Then it's bad. Cleveland, Pittsburgh tonight to Washington, D.C.
2: The smoke is so bad in Philadelphia, they've declared a code purple, the most serious, meaning the air is very unhealthy for everyone. Other side of the state, Allegheny County canceling tonight's free summer concert with the 70s band Orleans. A bridge in Uvalde, Texas has collapsed from historic flooding that brought 200 water rescues and claimed two lives in Texas. Major quake now reported near the border of Mexico and Guatemala could bring a tsunami. The U.S. Geological Service monitoring a 7.3 quake that just hit. For the first time, Iran says that it attacked a U.S. base in Syrian territory. Iran also attacked in Kuwait, hitting power plants and water desalination plants. International oil prices up again right now, the highest price in a month. DHS Secretary Mark Wayne Mullen has sent letters to four states claiming non-citizens on voting rolls.
4: President Trump is correct when he said that election security is national security.
2: He says DHS has found more than 250,000 potential non-citizens registered in California, Nevada, New Jersey, and Pennsylvania. The Bipartisan Policy Center finds that most of them are citizens who are misidentified by outdated information or clerical errors. Apple just surpassed NVIDIA in market value, putting it back on top, the world's most valuable company. NVIDIA was the most valuable until just now. It overtook Microsoft last year. 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
2: Well, cases of that parasitic illness keep on growing, and there's new information from the feds about the origins. ABC's Sam Champion has details.
8: The FDA and the CDC saying the outbreak has been linked to shredded iceberg lettuce served at some Taco Bell locations in five states: Indiana, Kentucky, Michigan, Ohio, and West Virginia. The FDA identifying a single supplier of the lettuce from Mexico used by the restaurants where sick people say they ate.
2: After an abysmal May, U.S. housing starts picked up in June, but ABC's Jim Ryan says there is trouble that may loom for the industry.
9: Home builders have been reluctant to start new projects this year, knowing that home buyers are facing sky-high interest rates. Still, overall housing starts in June came in at a seasonally adjusted annual rate of 1.42 million. That's 19% higher than in May. The same report from the Census Bureau hints at trouble ahead, though. Building permits last month fell by about 3% from the previous month.
2: In the UK today, Andy Burnham is officially declared leader of Britain's governing Labour Party, clearing the way for Burnham to take over as Prime Minister. Target issuing a recall for thousands of children's sandals. There are decorative pearls that have been found to present a choking hazard to young kids. No one's been injured or thankfully killed by this so far. Target recommending customers stop using any of these recalled sandals and keep them away from children. Wayne Cabot, ABC News.
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12: No accidents, no delays up and down the valley or in central Virginia right now. But if you're seeing it and we're not saying it, call the WSBA Traffic and News Tip line 540-214-2500 and let us know.
13: WSVA's local AccuWeather for Harrisonburg in the Shenandoah Valley. Hazy sun with a thunderstorm this afternoon. Wildfire smoke also creating unhealthy air quality and poor visibility at times. The high of 90. Some widely separated thunderstorms tonight. Still poor air quality due to the wildfire smoke. The low down to 70. Humid with lots of clouds and an afternoon thunderstorm Saturday that could produce flooding downpours and localized damaging wind gusts. The high of 86. I'm AccuWeather meteorologist Jason Caterina on WSVA.
12: 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WSVA time is now 12:06.
14: 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Virginia State Police is investigating a collision that occurred yesterday in Rockingham County. Spokesman Matt Demline reports that the incident began with a 2011 Suzuki Equator pickup truck and a 2026 Tesla Model Y, both traveling eastbound on Spotswood Trail near the intersection with McGackiesville Road at around 12:15 yesterday afternoon.
15: The Tesla slowed for an upcoming traffic signal and was struck by the pickup. The Tesla spun out into the intersection while the pickup ran up the right side of the road, went up an embankment, and struck a tree.
14: The driver of the pickup suffered serious injuries and was taken to an area hospital for treatment. Demline says charges are pending and the crash remains under investigation. Wildfire smoke from Canada is making for unhealthy air across large parts of Virginia. The Virginia Department of Environmental Quality has issued a code purple air quality alert for the WSVA listening area, meaning that air pollution concentrations in the area are very unhealthy for the general population. Residents report seeing thick haze and even tasting the smoke in the air. Health officials warn the conditions can irritate the eyes, throat, and lungs, and they're urging people to limit outdoor activity, especially children, seniors, and those with heart or respiratory conditions. Forecasters expect air quality to improve as weather patterns shift this weekend. What are examples of progress made within farmer-oriented provisions, including the one-year-old Working Families Tax Cut Act? Rod Bain fills us in.
16: Now over a year old, provisions within the Working Families Tax Cut Act that include improvements within programs in USDA's Farm Production and Conservation Mission Area and Farmer First Initiative.
17: There was an eye toward Farmer First. Are these improvements, will this make the programs better, more reflective of actually what's happening out in the countryside?
16: FPAC Undersecretary Richard Fordyce says some provision changes are noted in the Livestock Indemnity Program, Livestock Forage Disaster Program, and other offerings within the Farm Safety Net and Conservation Realms.
17: The provisions either improve the payment rate, simplify the program, which makes participation easier, and allows recovery to disaster to be more streamlined, should be quicker, should be more responsive.
16: I'm Rod Bain reporting for the U.S. Department of Agriculture in Washington, D.C.
14: The head baseball coach of Rockbridge County High School has passed away. Rockbridge Athletics made the announcement this morning and stated Coach Travis Roadcap was far more than a coach, but was a dedicated teacher, mentor, leader, and friend to countless students, athletes, colleagues, and families. No reason for his passing has been released at this time. Counselors will be available at the high school on Monday for any staff member or student who needs support. 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
12: 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I'm Frank Belt. Lyndon Kaiser's in the WSVA newsroom this afternoon. Coming up in just a few minutes, we'll update you on our local AccuWeather forecast and also check in with Bill O'Reilly. 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
23: 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No touching anything? 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
12: WSVA's local AccuWeather for Harrisonburg and the Shenandoah Valley, an air quality alert in effect this afternoon. Hazy sunshine, a thunderstorm, wildfire smoke creating unhealthy air quality and poor visibility. High at 90. Winds will be light and variable. Tonight is widely separated thunderstorm, humid with a low at 72. Showers and thunderstorms tomorrow could bring flash flooding and also damaging winds. High tomorrow at 86. Our air quality right now, setting at 187 in Harrisonburg in the unhealthy range. Current temperature, 86 degrees, hazy sunshine, and the smell of smoke.
6: 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You are listening to the O'Reilly Update. Coming up next, the news with Mike Slater.
25: Thank you, Bill. It is Friday, July 17th, 2026. Here's what's happening today in America. Election fraud speech. Thanks a lot, Canada. No more public charges and a teleprompter's betrayal. It's all coming up. Then Bill is going to be here with your message of the day. But first, the president's speech last night dealt mainly with four election integrity issues. First, electronic ballot machines. Second, China getting voter information, 220 million Americans voter information. Third, a Michigan voter registration fraud. And fourth, over a quarter of a million non-citizens on state voter rolls. The biggest headline seems to be not only the Chinese hacking voter information, but the deep state cover-up of that intelligence. The president also said in his speech that NBC and ABC fake news have both said they would not cover this speech because of the fact that they did not like the topic, because they know how corrupt our system is and they don't want to reveal it. These Canadian wildfires have caused a ton of problems with the air quality in our Midwest and Northeast. The air quality index, it's on a scale from 0 to 500. You want to be 0 to 50, maybe you can get up to 100. New York City usually has an air quality index of 60. Well, Detroit's air quality index yesterday was 700. The scale only goes to 500. Other cities across the country in the 2 and 300s. Canada has 858 active fires. A Canadian Senate report just

0: in May said there's not a single authority responsible for wildfire preparedness, response, and recovery in Canada. The Trump administration is reviving a rule that could deny green cards to immigrants who use public benefits, food stamps, Medicaid, housing vouchers, and other forms of welfare. The policy is known as a public charge. If someone is a public charge, then they're not allowed here on a green card. The U.S. Citizenship and Immigration Services said, under President Trump, we are restoring the basic principle that immigrants must be able to support themselves. We have a whole new version of insider trading, these prediction markets. People making bets on different things that are going to happen and then cashing in. But some people have some pretty inside information. For instance, President Trump's longtime teleprompter operator is accused of betting how many mentions the president would make of certain words in a speech. Of course, he would know. He's looking at the speech. He made over a dozen bets over a three-month period and made over $100,000. The president called his actions a disgrace. Thank you again, Bill, for having me on your show yesterday. You can watch that on Bill O'Reilly's YouTube page, also youtube.com/@politicsbyfaith. Bill has your message of the day next.
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1: Time now for the O'Reilly Update message of the day. On this Friday, I'm thinking about high prices in America. According to the Bureau of Labor Statistics, the annual inflation rate dropped to 3.5% in June. That's down about 0.7% from May. Those are fairly significant decreases, and they're caused by the fluctuation in oil prices. That's tied, of course, to the ongoing war in Iran. What will happen next? Well, if I knew that, I'd be living on the Riviera. I don't know. We have an active conflict underway in the Middle East. There doesn't seem to be any retreat on the part of the mullahs, but every day there's a different scenario. Meanwhile, back home, millions of Americans are confused because there's no accurate reporting out of Tehran. Any pundit who tells you otherwise is full of BS. Unfortunately, I can't give my listeners, you guys, any real insight on Iran because there is not one journalist on the ground who's delivering accurate information. They'll be shot in the head. The question now is, how will the war in Iran end? And as I said, nobody knows. I'm Bill O'Reilly. I approve the message by writing it. You can reach me, bill@billoreilly.com, bill@billoreilly.com, name and town if you wish to opine. Now let's go to the mail. Keith McNeil, East Jordan, Michigan. Bill, you keep mouthing Democrats' catchphrase of affordability. I would like to remind you affordability was far worse under Biden. Well, you can remind anybody all day long what difference does it make. You think people going to the polls in this November are going to go,

0: it was worse under Biden. They're not. They're not. They're going to vote their circumstance at the moment. And a mouth. All right, I do mouth. I have to cop to that. Reynolds Dickinson, Atlanta, Michigan. Bill, if any international law states 12 miles of water from the country's coastline is controlled by that country, how can Iran think they have control of the Strait of Hormuz? Because they want to think that. And then Reynolds goes on to say, why doesn't the international community stop this piracy? What international community? Who? The UN? NATO? You saw NATO. They wouldn't even let our planes land. There's no international community going to right wrongs. Okay. We go to Allison, concierge member. And if you would like to become one, we'll enhance your life. 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
0: Now the O'Reilly update brings you something you might not know. 71 years ago today, Walt Disney opened his first theme park in Southern California. The 200-acre site remains one of the most popular tourist attractions in the world. Here is the story behind Disneyland. Old Walt launched his animation empire in 1928. For the next 20 years, the studio released the most popular films in America, Snow White, Cinderella, Dumbo. After the release of Peter Pan, Walt Disney began designing a theme park on the outskirts of Los Angeles. Rides would recreate scenes from his iconic movies. The gates to Disneyland opened on July 17, 1955. Walt Disney wanted the park to be affordable for everybody. Price of admission, $1. 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Cheeseburgers, 50 cents. 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And here's something else you might not know. High prices and woke culture are forcing many Americans to ditch a trip to Disneyland and Disney World. Attendance is down 15% compared to 2019. 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I am Bill O'Reilly. 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
6: 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Our Rockingham Petroleum temperature, 87 degrees with haze and smoke here in Harrisonburg. Coming up on the news at noon, our information update from ABC. Lyndon's got an update on local news. And in the next half hour, we'll check in with Jeff Ishii and find out what happened in our town this week.
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8: ABC News, I'm Wayne Cabot. The bad air in the eastern U.S. has FIFA monitoring for any impact on Sunday's World Cup final in New Jersey. Canada now reporting 893 active fires with only 156 fire crews to fight them. Tsunami warning up for the Pacific coast off Mexico and Guatemala right now. A 7.3 quake just hit. A bridge in Uvalde, Texas has collapsed from historic flooding that brought 200 water rescues and claimed two lives in Texas. The Trump administration has sent letters to states where it says non-citizens are on voter rolls.
9: Department of Homeland Security, we've identified 250,000 non-citizens registered to vote in just four states.
8: DHS Secretary Mark Wayne Mullen says those states are California, Nevada, New Jersey, and Pennsylvania. The Bipartisan Policy Center finds most of them are citizens who are misidentified by outdated information. This is ABC News.
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6: No accidents or delays that we're seeing in the Shenandoah Valley or in Central Virginia right now. But if you're seeing it and we're not saying it, call the WSVA Traffic and News Tip Line 540-214-2500 and let us know.
10: WSVA's local AccuWeather for Harrisonburg in the Shenandoah Valley. Hazy sun with a thunderstorm this afternoon. Wildfire smoke also creating unhealthy air quality and poor visibility at times. The high of 90. Some widely separated thunderstorms tonight. Still poor air quality due to the wildfire smoke. The low down to 70. Humid with lots of clouds and an afternoon thunderstorm Saturday that could produce flooding downpours and localized damaging wind gusts. The high of 86. I'm AccuWeather meteorologist Jason Caterina on WSVA.
6: Right now we have hazy sunshine, smoke in the air, 86 degrees. Our air quality here in Harrisonburg at 180 right now, according to the Department of Health. WSVA time is now 12:33.
11: For News Talk 92.1 and 550 WSVA, I'm Lyndon Kaiser. A wanted Strasburg man is now in custody on drug-related charges. Captain John Armantrout with the Shenandoah County Sheriff's Office reports that deputies conducted a traffic stop in the Edinburgh area yesterday and discovered a passenger attempting to conceal himself inside the vehicle. The man was soon identified as 48-year-old Wesley Carlisle Tobin Jr.
12: Tobin was wanted by the Shenandoah County Sheriff's Office for possession of a Schedule 1 or 2 controlled substance, 3 counts of failure to pay child support. And in addition to these charges, he was also charged with an additional count of a possession of Schedule 1 or 2 narcotic.
11: Tobin was then arrested and is being held without bond at RSW Regional Jail. He has an arraignment hearing scheduled for next Tuesday in General District Court. The U.S. Department of Agriculture has designated 43 Virginia counties as primary natural disaster areas after severe frost and freeze events caused widespread damage to crops across the Commonwealth. The declaration makes eligible agricultural producers in the designated counties to apply for emergency loans through the USDA's Farm Service FSA. The loans can help farmers recover from production losses by covering several different kinds of expenses. Counties in the WSVA listening area include Augusta, Frederick, Greene, Shenandoah, and Rockingham counties. Applications for Farm Service Agency emergency loans related to this disaster designation must be submitted by February 2027. Rural communities in West Virginia have stepped up local flood relief and long-term support, largely from lessons learned after the state's devastating floods of 2016 that left 23 people dead. In the aftermath of a storm that dropped 8 to 10 inches of rain in less than 12 hours in some areas, Dave Lumsden helped found West Virginia Voluntary Organization Active in Disaster, a multi-county long-term disaster recovery committee.
13: That's a FEMA model that's recommended for communities to go ahead and address not just the immediate response and rescue, but how is it that you go about doing long-term recovery?
11: Last year, another round of historic flooding across the state made 2025 the state's worst year for flooding events since 2016. In response, Governor Patrick Morsi announced a $6 million flood mitigation research initiative. Lawmakers are one step closer to establishing permanent daylight saving time in Virginia. The House has approved a measure to make daylight saving time permanent in the U.S., in the United States, eliminating the need to switch clocks back and forth. The Sunshine Protection Bill aims to keep clocks consistent. While the bill still requires Senate approval, some believe the benefits of extended evening sunlight outweigh potential drawbacks of later sunrises. States reportedly have the option to opt out of the bill if it passes, but the overall impact on daily routines and schedules remains uncertain. For News Talk 92.1 and 550 WSVA, I'm Lyndon Kaiser.
6: So I keep seeing this on Facebook. Which one are you a fan of, standard or daylight savings time? If you had to pick one.
11: I like more sun. I like
14: more sun in the evening.
11: Yeah, because, okay. You know, it's the idea of when you get your free time, do you want to have more sun?
14: Me too.
11: You know, at least for me.
14: The only issue, and I know this will be an issue, it is an issue for somebody. When we get into December and January, mm-hmm. sunrise will be around 8:30 in the morning. So that's just a thing people will need to get used to, because right now sunrise is about 7:30.

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1: Today we have a special report on the topic of regenerative agriculture.
2: Farmers are the ultimate conservationists working to protect the natural resources they're trusted with. Cameron Castillo, an associate economist with the American Farm Bureau Federation, said new data from AFBF looks at exactly how that work is done through regenerative agriculture.
3: So regenerative agriculture is any production system that minimizes environmental impact, maximizes agricultural production, promotes good stewardship of the land, and increases the economic and productive viability of the soil over time.
2: Castillo said Farm Bureau crunched the numbers and found a sharp increase in participation in regenerative practices over the last decade.
3: Just in the 10-year period between fiscal year 2014 and the end of fiscal year 2023, we saw in that 10-year period a 360% increase in participation among America's farmers in regenerative agriculture programs.
2: Castillo said recent programs announced by USDA will help bolster continuing regenerative agriculture programs as well.
3: In December of 2025, as a part of that money from the Working Families Tax Cuts Act, we saw USDA announce a $700 million regenerative agriculture pilot program, which was designed to help farmers and ranchers adopt conservation practices that improve soil health and enhance water quality on their operations.
2: You can learn more on the Farm Bureau Intel page at FB.org. Chad Smith, Washington.
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1: Our pearl of wisdom today from listener Raymond Daugherty, who says that true knowledge is realizing how little we know and how much we need to learn. Thank you, Raymond, for that pearl of wisdom. You're on the farm, and I'm Ish.
5: 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Right now, our air quality here in Harrisonburg at 180, and that's pretty much in the range that it is not a good thing to be outside and breathing if you don't need to for the rest of this afternoon. Hazy sunshine and poor visibility in addition to unhealthy air. Look for a high today near 90. Winds will be light and variable. There's a chance we could see a couple of thunderstorms. Tonight, widely separated thunderstorms, humid and smoky conditions will continue, low down to 72. We'll get somewhat of a break from that smoke tomorrow with afternoon and evening thunderstorms a possibility. A few of those storms could bring flooding, downpours, and localized damage and wind gusts where they occur, the high up to 86. But then the smoke comes back on Sunday, partly sunny, an afternoon thunderstorm at a high at 87. Next week, we start out in the mid-80s for Monday and Tuesday with thunderstorms possible. Drop back to the low 80s with lower humidity as we head toward the end of the week. Right now, it's looking like starting Wednesday night, actually, into Thursday and Friday, we could see daytime highs around 82, and overnight low temperatures could perhaps go down into the upper 50s with sunshine each day. 86 right now and smoky, partly sunny skies here at WSBA. 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On today's program, we're talking with Eric Paulson, who is the Executive Secretary with Virginia State Dairymen's Association. We want to bring you up to date on the dairy industry here in Virginia. Thank you for being with us, Eric.
6: Oh, thank you, Frank, for having me.
5: Let's start by talking a little bit about the dairy cattle operations that are here in Virginia today. I just out driving the other day, and I saw a number of fields where all the cows were, you know, standing out and thinking about the number of dairy cattle that there are just in the Shenandoah Valley. So bring us up to date on the status as far as where Virginia's dairy industry is today.
6: Absolutely. We have right now about 346 dairies in Virginia. And if you look just at the Shenandoah Valley, you have just about over half of those dairy farms located right here between Rockingham, Shenandoah, Augusta, and then up through through Page as well. So it's dairy is very important in Virginia, and especially no more so than in the Valley.
5: As far as farming is concerned, we hear a lot, of course, every year about less and less farms remaining in operation. The dairy industry, I know, has had its challenges over the years with people being concerned about if milk was good, if milk was bad. I know we still eat a lot of cheese. We still drink a lot of milk. So how would you rate, as far as compared to a few years ago, how many farms are still in operation in Virginia?
6: You know, we've seen consolidation over the years. That's been pretty typical around the country. You see fewer farms, but each farm is, you know, milking a few more cows, and they're more productive than they used to be. So it's a combination of both. But I would say the outlook, as far as we talk about people eating, I mean, people are eating more cheese than they ever have before. We just set a 60-year record on cheese and a record on butter consumption. And then on fluid milk, a bright spot has been whole milk. Whole milk has really come back into style. People are starting to realize, you know, maybe some of that conventional wisdom from 20, 30 years ago, the all fat is bad, really probably wasn't the case. And so people have really started coming back to whole milk. And we've actually seen the first Virginia school switched over to whole milk here this past spring, and something we're really excited about.
5: I know you had a project back just a little while ago involving milk dispensers being placed in Virginia schools. And that was a big win, I think, for dairymen throughout the entire state.
6: It has. It's an ongoing project. So we're still working with schools throughout Virginia. What we've offered is we'll switch over one school completely to use milk dispensers instead of cartons. So think of it more if you've ever stayed at a hotel where they've had a continental breakfast and they have a dispenser you go up to, almost like a soda fountain. And the benefit of that, it really is, it keeps the milk ice cold, which is one of the things we always hear. Kids want their milk ice cold, and that's understandable. And then also, you know, the cartons are a lot harder to open. So between the milk dispensers keeping the milk cold and be able to serve whole milk, we really see this as a really exciting time to, you know, get back to what people want and what the consumers need. And so it's something we're really looking forward to.
5: We've also seen, I believe, more information that shows that drinking whole milk or drinking milk in general, eating dairy products, is better off than people may have thought even 10 years ago. There seemed to be some issues with people believing that they needed to drink plant-based type drinks instead of cow's milk, and that was actually better for them. And now we've found out that there's a lot of health benefits that they may have been lacking if they weren't drinking traditional milk.
6: You're absolutely right. A lot of those kind of fad beverages, the different juices, if you will, the almond and rice and everything else there is, they can't match up with milk. They can have some of the nutrients, but not all of them. So none of them has a complete sourcing of all the protein, all the calcium, the other vitamins, the minerals that milk has. And so those kind of other fads, like, they're fads, they come and go, but milk is really the one that's really shining. And really, like I said, we're starting to see more and more of it. I mean, Time Magazine had their big cover that says butter is back. You've seen more and more restaurants switching over to butter because, I mean, not only does it taste better, it's better for you. And so seeing that, and really what we're seeing today is a protein. People are really interested in protein now. So we've seen cottage cheese has had this explosion, which, you know, cottage cheese is something I think a lot of people remember. You know, you put it in a half a slice of cantaloupe, or you serve it with tomatoes, but it was never really the star. Now today we're seeing like some record consumption in cottage cheese because it's a good source of protein. It can be used, you know, in sweet or savory dishes. It's just a good way to add protein to a lot of different things. So between that and people adding whey protein to, you know, smoothies, to, I've seen you can put whey protein on top of your popcorn. I mean, there's just a lot of ways people are now more and more interested in getting protein, and dairy really fits that need.
5: As far as getting the word out about dairy products, what are some of the things that the Virginia State Dairymen's Association does during the year? I know during the month of June, you will hand out free milk at different places. What are some of the other things that you do to maybe bring some new consumers into drinking milk?
6: Yeah, absolutely. We want to make sure we're meeting consumers where they are. So whether it's, you know, having we hand out milk at the state fair of Virginia, we'll do ice cream, or, you know, the Turks baseball game. We'll try to find different ways to, you know, kind of showcase all the products we have. So June was Dairy Month, and then now July is National Ice Cream Month. And so we have a great product that people love. And, you know, with the weather the way it is, ice cream is just a perfect treat for people this month. So there's always a good way to get dairy in your diet, whether, you know, it's a glass of whole milk, or it's that slice of cheese on a burger, or, you know, it's a little bit of butter on something. There's just a lot of different ways dairy can be used. And so that's what we really want to highlight, is just, you know, the nutritional benefits of it, and then just the flexibility and how you can adapt it to whatever you prefer.
5: Eric, we appreciate you being with us today.
6: Absolutely. Thank you for having me.
5: Eric Paulson, the Executive Secretary with the Virginia State Dairymen's Association. I'm Frank Wilt, and that's today's WSVA Spotlight on Valley Agriculture. 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
7: 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December, 464 and 3/4, up 3/4. Soybeans, August, 1199 and a half, up 4.5. November, 1199 and a half, up 4.5. Wheat, September, 675 and 3/4, up 1. December, 692 and 3/4, up 1 3/4. Grain prices in Norfolk: wheat, 625, corn, 497, new crop, 464 to 499, soybeans, 1245, new crop, 1170 to 1205. In the Richmond-Petersburg area, corn, 467, new crop, 459, soybeans, 1170 to 1195, new crop, 1175. On the Chicago Mercantile Exchange, feeder cattle, August, 346.87, up 27, September, 339.82, down 52. Live cattle, August, 225.85, down 122. October, 222.22, down 105. Lean hogs, August, 180 cents, up 52. October, 87.30, up 37. At the Front Royal State graded sale, medium and large one steers, 500 to 600 pounds, 425 to 440. 600 to 700 pounds, 395. Heifers, 500 to 600 pounds, 340 to 345. 600 to 700 pounds, 325. At the Rockingham auction, cows, breakers, 120. Boning, 140 to 161. Lean, 121 to 145. Bulls yield grade 1 and 2, 171. From the Virginia Market News Service, this is Jonathan Howard.
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1: Well, it is the end of the week again, and nothing much happened in our town this week, except the Doritos man came by. Then, of course, there was the return of hot weather. Of course, we are in the dog days of summer, so hot weather is to be expected. I saw Charlie down at the post office yesterday morning, and Charlie was talking about putting on a hump day party at his place next Thursday, inviting all the neighbors in our town to come over for iced tea and homemade ice cream. I said, "Charlie, that sounds like fun, but Thursday of next week, hump day? Would you mind explaining that?" He said, "Sure, Ish. You know that the dog days of summer run for 40 days every summer, 20 days before to 20 days after the alignment of Sirius, the dog star, with the sun. Well, next Thursday, July 23rd, that's hump day. We'll be halfway through the dog days of summer, and that calls for a party." I'm glad Charlie explained it. You know Charlie, he's quite the amateur astronomer. Dave and Cindy took the kids down to Myrtle Beach this week. They hired the Tutwiler kids to water the garden and mow the grass while they're gone. And when I drove by Dave and Cindy's place yesterday, the lawn had been freshly mowed and the garden looked wonderful. I'm sure Dave and Cindy will have some stories to share when they get back, and they'll be pleased with everything the Tutwiler kids did. The Lawson kids, they're getting ready for the Augusta County Fair next week. Yeah, county fair season is upon us. The hog show is on Tuesday, the lamb show on Wednesday, and the beef steer show is on Thursday of next week. That Lawson girl, she's an outstanding exhibitor in the show ring. It wouldn't surprise me at all. She's top five in showmanship this year. But everybody in our town is looking forward to the Augusta County Fair next week. Going on right now is the Bridgewater Lawn Party. John got his antique Oliver tractor out of storage for the occasion. He spent 2 full hours washing and waxing and getting that old tractor all spiffed up for the lawn party. Yeah, it's an Oliver row crop, tricycle version. He said his daddy paid $3,000 for that tractor in 1954, and it runs today as good as it did then. You'll see it and about 150 other antique farm tractors down at the Bridgewater Lawn Party this weekend. But the big event of the week was the hot weather. And don't forget, next Thursday, July 23rd, it's hump day. We'll be halfway through the dog days of summer. And other than that, nothing much happened in our town this week. I'm Ish.
5: Thanks, Ish. 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Temperatures in the low 90s today will drop back to the upper 80s tomorrow, with a good chance of some showers and thunderstorms around, especially tomorrow afternoon. Overnight low temperatures staying around 70, and smoke will continue to be a factor right through the weekend. On Sunday, look for a high at 87 with some thunderstorms. Monday and Tuesday, another chance of showers and thunderstorms with highs around 85 to 88. Then, starting the middle part of next week and continuing through the end of the week, lower humidity and cooler temperatures. Temperatures only around 80 to 85 each day, Wednesday through Saturday of next week. Overnight lows could drop into the upper 50s. For the week of July the 26th, low to mid 80s expected, with more rain in the forecast.
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10: From ABC News, I'm Wayne Cabot. The CDC says you can go ahead and eat that lettuce sold in bags in grocery stores and at restaurants. They're saying the supply is not affected by the lettuce sold to Taco Bell. That appears to be the main source of the intestinal illness tying up bathrooms across the country.
11: The severe stomach bug spreading across the country has now been linked to shredded iceberg lettuce served at Taco Bell locations in 5 states, Michigan, Ohio, Indiana, Kentucky, and West Virginia. The FDA has identified a single supplier of the lettuce from Mexico. Taco Bell now voluntarily removing the lettuce, saying the affected ingredient from our supplier is being indefinitely removed from our supply chain nationwide.
10: ABC's Hannah Batah, a federal official, telling the AP that the bad lettuce came from Taylor Farms of Salinas, California, which hasn't commented. Taylor Farms was tied to a similar outbreak in 2013 and an E. coli outbreak last year tied to onions served at McDonald's. New Jersey is handing out masks at rest areas along the Turnpike and Parkway as wildfire smoke persists. It's not a bad idea, says ABC News medical contributor Dr. Alok Patel.
12: Masks, if they're well-fitted and they're KN95s, we talked a lot about those during COVID, those can really help. But cloth masks, bandanas, even surgical masks aren't really going to keep all the particulates out.
10: And FIFA is monitoring for any potential impact for Sunday's World Cup final in New Jersey. DHS Secretary Mark Wayne Mullen just threatened to withhold federal aid for states that don't investigate their voters for possible election fraud. He also threatened criminal penalties against election officials.
13: States must be aware of the real threats for voter registration.
10: California Secretary of State saying their office will review the DHS claims, but that information from the president does not inspire any level of confidence. Tsunami warning is up right now for Mexico and Guatemala on the coast from a 7.3 earthquake and aftershocks. You're listening to ABC News.
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10: An accomplished actress who is best known for her role in a Christmas classic has died. ABC's Brian Clark has details.
14: Brenda Fricker appeared in more than 90 films and television shows over a 60-year career that included an Academy Award for Best Supporting Actress for her role in My Left Foot. She was the first Irish actress to win an Oscar, but she was probably best known in this country for her role as the Pigeon Lady.
15: It's Christmas Eve. Good deeds count for extra tonight.
16: They do.
15: Of course they do.
14: Her role alongside Macaulay Culkin in the Christmas classic Home Alone 2. Brenda Fricker was 81. Ireland's deputy prime minister said the country's lost a national treasure. Brian Clark, ABC News.
10: No women allowed. Japan's parliament revising its 19th century imperial house law by insisting only paternal lineage men can become emperor. Prime Minister Takeuchi says the male bloodline is the only source of the emperor's authority and legitimacy. Emperor Naruhito has a 24-year-old daughter who's very popular, and many Japanese want her to be the successor, but Princess Aiko is not eligible because she's a woman. The Union for TSA Workers is worried about mass firings if the Trump administration goes forward with David Cummins as the next TSA administrator. The American Federation of Government Employees is furious that Cummins has called for a budget that would cut 8,400 union jobs. They also point out that he has not served in the government. I'm Wayne Cabot, ABC News.
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2: 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Headed southbound on I-81, we have some congestion due to construction in the Verona and Stanton areas, so be prepared for a little bit of a delay out there on the roads. Now on to the news. Virginia State Police is investigating a collision that occurred yesterday in Rockingham County. Spokesman Matt Demline reports that the incident began with a 2011 Suzuki Equator pickup truck and a 2026 Tesla Model Y, both traveling eastbound on Spotswood Trail near the intersection with McGackiesville Road at around 12:15 yesterday afternoon.
17: The Tesla slowed for an upcoming traffic signal and was struck by the pickup. The Tesla spun out into the intersection while the pickup ran up the right side of the road, went up an embankment, and struck a tree.
2: The driver of the pickup suffered serious injuries and was taken to an area hospital for treatment. Demline says charges are pending and the crash remains under investigation. For WSVA News, I'm Lyndon Kaiser.
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23: The Markley, Van Camp, and Robbins Show. Jamie Markley, David Van Camp, Scott Robbins on vacation back next week. Trump's speech last night, he knew that some legacy media outlets were not going to cover it. He mentioned it during the speech.
24: In a rare move, NBC and ABC Fake News have both said that they would not cover this speech. They knew what it was about. because of the fact that they don't like the topic, because they know how corrupt our system is and they don't want to reveal it.
23: I think he's pretty right on that.
16: Yeah, I think that's true. Or they don't want to admit that maybe they should have been more curious.
23: Exactly. You know, that's the thing. So they ignore Biden getting more senile every day.
16: Yes.
23: For years. And saying, well, you know, we could have done a better job on that. So we're going to make sure to keep talking about how Trump, is there something wrong with him?
16: Right.
23: He had to go to the doctor again, and it's all this. He's losing mental acuity, blah, blah, blah. But you're not learning the lesson?
16: Nope.
23: After you talked about Russia interfering with 2016 for years, and now there's receipts on China. And no, we're not going to pay attention to this. No. So many falsehoods from the president.
16: Oh, yeah. That's the takeaway right now from mainstream media.
23: And again, it is so frustrating because there's receipts.
16: Mm-hmm.
23: And you had a clip of a cybersecurity guy talking about this.
16: Yeah, this is a guy named Mark Lopressi. He's a market strategist and a cybersecurity guy and gave a little bit of reality on the set of CNN after Trump's speech about the foreign interference in our elections.
23: Okay.
18: I don't think the president left any gray area or area for interpretation. This was about get, save, pass. That was the last thing he said. But let me just say, address some of what you said, Brian. It is a different era now than it was in 18 or in 20. This massively different. I sit on the advisory board of two quantum cybersecurity companies. I know something about this. AI and the threat of hacking using modern AI technology has made all of our systems, both public and private, more vulnerable than they have ever been. We know it's been proven, both by our own intelligence agencies as well as the private sector, that China has been data farming, harvesting data, both public and private, from the United States, from U.S. citizens, data they cannot even access yet until their cyber techniques enable them to do so. It is a different threat today than it was in 2020. In 2018, and that's part of why the president was so forward-looking. We didn't hear the moaning and complaining and kvetching, if you will, to use a very New York term, about what happened in the past. This was raising alarms about what could happen in the future. The threat is different. The threat is very real.
23: Okay. That's good information for people to know.
16: Sure.
23: Can we skip to the clip of Margaret Brennan from CBS?
16: Oh, sure. Why not?
23: Okay. Yeah. So, are you telling me she actually said, well, China says they didn't do it?
16: Yeah, that's what that was her fact check. Well, China says they didn't do anything.
23: All right, roll that clip. I got to hear this.
20: Ahead of this, I did reach out to Chinese officials who were already prepared with a prebuttal here. I'll read it to you. The quote is, China has long adhered to the principle of non-interference in others' internal affairs. The U.S. election is an internal matter. Its outcome determined by the American people. China never and will never interfere in the presidential elections of the United States. Now, what was assessed by the intelligence community and made public as recently as I'm looking at April 2020, I want to read for you what was in the National Intelligence Council. It said Chinese intelligence officials analyzed multiple states' election voter registration data to conduct public opinion analysis on the 2020 U.S. general election. So public opinion analysis is what the U.S. intelligence community said the Chinese were doing. The president is alleging something far more aggressive there.
16: Okay. Well, that, she says 2020. Okay. Well, that was 6 years ago.
23: Right.
16: Like, there's no chance that there's been an update in the last 6 years. Are we living in the Oregon Trail times when the mail just takes forever to get somewhere?
23: No kidding. Well, and I'm going also by someone that used to work at CBS, and that is Catherine Herridge, who was on News Nation last night talking about 2020 and what happened. And this is pretty interesting.
21: So in the summer of 2020, as we're heading into the election, in the intelligence community, there were indicators of this Chinese influence operation. Influence operations means that you're trying to affect the outcome of how people vote or their sentiment about a presidential candidate. It's different than an interference operation, which is penetrating voting rolls and voter systems. And this whistleblower was raising the alarm about the influence operation, and then suddenly it all was suppressed. My understanding is that some of their reports, there were in officials' own handwriting that they wanted everything out that could help President Trump in his reelection. So there was
0: okay, that part you're like, oh, really? But yeah. This then. What she says.
21: Clear evidence of political and personal bias, and intelligence is supposed to be neutral. So what we heard tonight from the president is an allegation that this intelligence was suppressed in order to harm him. And now we're seeing documents already which back up those claims. Yeah.
0: Yes.
16: Well, because part of it was about fomenting racial resentment during the summer of love.
0: Yes. That was all part of it. And so now you have information that backs up what Trump said, but the legacy outlets are not interested in that.
16: Right.
0: And we shouldn't be surprised, but still, when it actually happens, it just ticks you off.
16: Oh, sure.
0: Because there are so many people duped and believe that nonsense. Oh, my gosh. And yeah, they're not going to bring out a clip of Nancy Pelosi earlier this year talking about what could happen in elections.
3: On guard as to what they may try to do to the technology. They may try to creep into the technology and create a false count.
4: How do you guard against that?
3: That's a challenge.
0: Yeah, because the Republicans, they don't care about the rule of law is what she said.
16: Yeah.
0: Yeah.
16: And then you criticize them when they're saying, hey, let's enforce the law. Let's get ineligible voters off of your voter rolls. I don't care if they're actively voting or not. Why even leave that door open for anybody?
0: Well, it happens so rarely.
16: Let's make it zero.
0: Exactly.
16: and they're saying, okay, so what are we going to do about it? Because they're, you know, the press is obsessed with this idea that, like, well, obviously you've got to hold China accountable. Okay, that'd be great. But what Trump is talking about in the near term, voter ID, proof of citizenship to register to vote. It's not complicated.
0: Yes. Yeah, I know what DeSantis is saying in Florida. All of the student visas,
16: yeah.
0: China, done. Yeah. Done. Why do we still do that? Well, because, you know, people have brought up the point. It's what, every year or two? Oh, there was another student here for the last 5 years that was giving information to the Chinese government.
16: Yeah.
0: On and on and on it goes. So, yeah, just stop it.
16: Mm-hmm.
0: What are they going to do? Well, but we got to have our students in American universities.
16: And in fairness, there's Trump has said a couple of times, we need to have these this exchange. And it's like, what are you doing, Don? Come on.
0: I know. I don't understand that. By the way, Russia was successful in 2016. It's not just they tried. They were successful, according to Hakim.
16: Okay.
6: Russia interfered with our election, attacked our democracy for the sole purpose of artificially placing someone at 1600 Pennsylvania Avenue. They were successful.
0: But don't question an election. That's
16: no. That's terrible. American. That's insurrection-y, isn't it?
0: Yeah, of course it is.
16: You can't do that.
0: All right, let's go to Maine. There was a big debate last night.
16: Yeah, there was.
0: They're trying to figure out who's going to replace Graham Plattner.
16: Yeah, one of them is this, like, obviously mentally ill guy who says he's a woman named Ashley Webb. He's a big dude. He's got a lazy eye. And he's talking about a key portion of his platform.
0: Okay. Roll it. Yeah, this is about the bathroom, right?
16: Yes.
22: And then with the trans community, like, we're being dehumanized. They say that we want to hurt people. I don't want to hurt anybody. I just want to use the bathroom. If they want me to use the men's room, I will, but I don't want to be assaulted.
16: Dude,
0: you're going to be assaulted in the men's room?
16: Nobody's going to assault you in the men's room.
0: No. Is there some sort of scourge of seeing dudes dressed up as women getting assaulted in the dude's restroom?
16: I have not heard of such a thing.
0: I have not heard of any of that either. But according to what he's saying there, that's what he would lead you to believe.
16: Yes. This guy's a lunatic, though. I mean, like, really, not just because of the trans thing, but, yeah, he's posted online about, I mentioned it earlier, that he says he has a period,
0: though
16: he's got the male anatomy, but he says it comes out the other end. He bleeds once a month.
0: Yeah. And, again, I'm about to say, how does that happen? But I don't want to know.
16: No.
0: I don't want an explanation. It's just madness.
16: Mm-hmm.
0: Okay.
16: He gives very much like it puts the lotion on its skin.
0: Oh, right. Yeah. I thought the same thing. Mm-hmm. Man. And then this other candidate, you know, well, why you, Elizabeth Dickerson?
1: But I did this because I'm very interested in climate, and President Trump has done about everything he can do to strip away any protections that we have on climate.
0: So we just have someone strictly on climate.
16: Well, I mean,
0: this is for the Senate. This is a freaking joke.
16: Now it makes a lot more sense why that up-talking vocal fry guy thought that Graham Plattner was their best chance.
0: You know what? That does make sense now.
16: At least Graham Plattner sort of talks like a normal person.
0: This is true. Yeah, they don't have anybody else there in the bullpen. Wow, man. Okay. Oh, you won't believe what the governor of Minnesota said about a rapist.
16: Oh, dude.
0: We got to get to that and the five stories we're watching today. Straight ahead.

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11: 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We need your help to solve a grand larceny investigation we are working on at this time. Sometime during the first week of June, a residential construction site in the Penn Laird area of the county was broken into. Numerous items were stolen from the location, including a large amount of lumber, which was mostly 2x4s of different lengths. The total loss and damages from this crime are estimated at over $3,500. 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Again, that number for Crime Solvers is 540-574-5050. 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

0: The Markley Van Camp and Robbins Show. Jamie Markley, David Van Camp, Scott Robbins on vacation.
1: Exactly.
0: Yeah. We still have his soundboard. Yes.
1: Flipping unbelievable.
0: Yeah, I know. But right now, it's time for the five stories we're watching today.
2: All right, number five, Neville Roy Singham. He's a very wealthy dark money left-wing crusader. He's under criminal investigation for tax fraud and illegally working for foreign interests, most notably China.
0: Really?
2: China didn't interfere in our elections, though. China said so. Number four, Los Angeles created a $60 million program where they would pay rent for homeless people to try to get homeless people off the streets. It was supposed to cover 2,000 apartments. Nearly a year later, that grand total, they missed the mark barely. Only three units are occupied.
0: That might be the greatest story of the day.
2: That's
0: 2,000, well, we got three.
2: That's how every California story goes, though.
0: It is, man, the amount of money that has been wasted on the homeless project while it just grows and grows, the problem.
2: Yeah. Well, that, the train to nowhere, all of that. It's
0: yes.
2: Just tons of money getting thrown around and nothing gets done.
0: No.
2: Number three, well, I mean, the right people get paid, I suppose.
0: Yes.
2: Number three, U.S. oil giant Chevron is signing a deal with Iraq to circumvent the Strait of Hormuz as they move into Iraqi oil fields. Number two, CENTCOM says U.S. forces destroyed a surveillance tower at a port, which helped track and target commercial vessels near the Strait of Hormuz. And number one, President Trump put out documents claiming that China hacked voter rolls, or voter information, rather, databases, with one source claiming that China had produced fake driver's licenses in a scheme. Those are the top five stories that we're keeping an eye on today. 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
0: Saw an update at the New York Post. You talked about it the other day, David. The Canadian woman accused of hitting the patriotic teenager.
2: Oh, yeah.
0: At the Jersey Shore on the 4th of July weekend.
2: Yeah.
0: Is slated for deportation.
2: Well, good.
0: As the story reads, this is Caitlin Tracy, who's 33, the Canadian national, currently in custody at Delaney Hall Immigrant Detention Center in Newark. After she was, you know, beating on this kid because he, what, had a Trump hat?
2: Yeah, I think she, yeah.
0: Yeah, she was beating him up.
2: Yeah.
0: And it's like she is now in ICE custody pending removal from our nation. That's what the statement said. And they had put the clip out there. You know, it was just ridiculous. Mm-hmm. It's like you're a guest in our country.
2: Yes. Keep your hands to yourself.
0: Exactly. And then you had the clip, and it's her husband
2: mm-hmm.
0: that, you know, he's a big tough guy, too, with all his tats and everything.
2: Mm-hmm.
0: But he was weeping.
2: Oh, yeah. He was crying because his wife was in some trouble.
0: Oh, my gosh.
2: She messed around and found out.
0: Well, yeah.
2: That's what happened.
3: I need an immigration lawyer. I need help. I don't know what to do. I don't have any money. I'm so broke. But I got to figure something out. I got to save her. I need help. I need you to figure out. I don't know. This just happened. I
0: need you to figure out. You need to figure out.
3: I need help. I need my wife. I don't want her to get hurt. I don't want to see her get. I don't know what to do. I don't know what to do.
0: Tell her not to hit people.
2: Right.
0: Like, what are you doing?
2: If you got to get a leash for her, then do it.
0: Whatever it takes. I know.
2: Shock collar? I don't know.
0: Jeez. Did you see this story on the McDonald's ice cream machine?
2: Mm-mm. I know that's a big controversy because it's always broken or whatever.
0: Yes, a new website crunched the numbers, digging into nearly 6 years of data across 492 cities in all 50 states to figure out which places could be safe if you're really wanting ice cream because the machines are down so often.
2: You know,
0: overall, what would you guess percentage of time that a McDonald's ice cream machine is down?
2: 18%.
0: It's 10.4. Okay. Not bad. But they said, and it kind of makes sense, the least reliable machines are in the South, especially Mississippi, Oklahoma, Georgia, Arkansas, Louisiana, Arkansas, and Texas.
2: Mm-hmm.
0: Probably because it gets used the most, I'm thinking. And then the machines that work the most are found up north, as you would guess. And then it goes by city. You know, what is it, a 46% chance of being down in some?
2: Dang.
0: In Cleveland, Tennessee?
2: You know, whoever put this together, McDonald's ought to be, scouting them.
0: Yeah, or somebody to help them along with the process.
2: I mean, that is just, that's weaponized autism, man. I mean, you got to take advantage of that. People just doing this on their free time?
0: Weaponized autism. Yes, that is one way to put it. Gulfport, Mississippi, chances are it could be down. Kalamazoo, Michigan. Hmm. Usually Michigan is pretty reliable. The state's up north.
2: Yeah.
0: So, yeah, this is just pretty funny that they're doing a whole website for that. Biggest story of the day, David.
2: Biggest story of the day, well, it's that President Trump is dropping declassified documents talking about attempts at foreign interference in U.S. elections. And the left has already decided that he's a big fat liar, even though they claim that Russia stole the election in 2016 and still believe it in many places.
0: Or we got to get to the clip of Governor Tim Walz talking about a rapist. You won't believe it. And a round of What's Your Story coming right up.

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1: ABC News, I'm Wayne Cabot. Canada says it's doing all it can to put out those fires.
2: We have over 100 aircraft in the air, combinations of helicopter, water bombers, and airplane water bombers as well.
1: Toronto Premier Doug Ford has nearly 900 fires, sent smoke all across the continent. New Jersey handing out masks at rest areas on the Turnpike and Parkway as the smoke persists. FIFA now monitoring for any impact on Sunday's World Cup final in New Jersey. The CDC says bag lettuce in grocery stores is not part of the bad batch of iceberg making people sick. They suspect lettuce sold to Taco Bell in five states, Michigan, Ohio, Indiana, Kentucky, and West Virginia. DHS Secretary Mark Wayne Mullen just threatened to withhold federal money from states that don't investigate their voters for possible election fraud. He also threatened criminal penalties against election officials. Tsunami warning for Mexico and Guatemala from a quake and aftershocks this morning. This is ABC.
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5: WSVA's local AccuWeather for Harrisonburg in the Shenandoah Valley. Hazy sun with a thunderstorm this afternoon. Wildfire smoke also creating unhealthy air quality and poor visibility at times. The high of 90. Some widely separated thunderstorms tonight. Still poor air quality due to the wildfire smoke. The low down to 70. Humid with lots of clouds and an afternoon thunderstorm Saturday that could produce flooding downpours and localized damaging wind gusts. The high of 86. I'm AccuWeather meteorologist Jason Caterina on WSVA.
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7: The Markley Van Camp and Robbins Show. Jamie Markley, David Van Camp, Scott Robbins on vacation.
8: How about that?
7: Yeah, very happy.
8: How about that?
7: More on Robbins' vacation coming up in a few with What's Your Story. I cannot wait. But before we get there, let's just get to this Tim Walz clip.
9: Oh, yeah. Well, Minnesota Governor Tim Walz is very upset that a child rapist has been deported. This is a guy who raped a 10-year-old multiple times, then offered her $100 to stay quiet. That was, 20 years ago or so? Well, Walz helped pardon him, allegedly to escape deportation, but then Secretary of State Marco Rubio revoked his legal status and sent him packing. Good. Bye.
7: Yes.
9: But Tim Walz, though, he's a little bit sad about this.
7: Okay.
10: I guess the question I would ask is, did that make us any safer? Did that make the children that are left behind any more stable? Did it improve the idea that we can't all be judged by our worst day? And I want to be very clear, these are horrific crimes.
9: By our worst day, it was multiple days, by the way.
7: Right.
9: But also, if he's been in prison, I think the family has, I'm sure they're sad that he's out of the country now, but they've learned to live without him.
7: Well, yeah.
9: And if they want to be with him, they can go join him.
7: What a knothead to say something like that. Yeah. You can say reprehensible person?
9: Yeah.
7: Did you think that one through, or do you really think that?
9: I'm
7: a judge on our worst day. I mean, he just got rapey several times with a 10-year-old. What the are you talking about?
9: Right. Did you call him a knothead?
7: Yes.
9: I don't know if I've ever heard that term before.
7: There was something else I was going to say, and I thought, I can't say that. Knothead's not usually in the repertoire. It just came out of nowhere.
9: I was going to say, you've been hanging out with some 80-year-old farmers?
7: Exactly. Yeah, well, I grew up around them.
9: You did.
7: It's in there somewhere. No, I wanted to say something else.
9: Okay.
7: That guy's the worst.
9: He is.
7: And I just hope everything is found out about that guy. Mm.

0: There's no way he didn't know all the fraud going on.
1: Oh, no.
0: And several other things with that guy.
1: Oh, for sure.
0: Will there be an investigation? We'll see.
1: Yeah. I think, well, we'll there see. Already is one, I suppose, but will it go anywhere as far as him? He may be well enough insulated away from all of it to where his fingerprints may be on it, but they can't prove anything as far as like him actually taking part in the fraud.
0: He doesn't seem like the type that would be smart enough to.

0: Democrats perceive the motivations to be blatantly political.
1: Mm-hmm. Yeah. But, of course, you're not going to have legacy media report on that part.
2: Oh, no. No, it's just, it's been boiled down to, oh, he's just rehashing the 2020 election, which was actually not a huge part of it.
1: No. No, and he talked about the intel agencies know that the machines can be hacked.
0: Tonight we're publishing a series of previously classified U.S. intelligence community assessments and other reports proving that our government has long known these machines are extremely exposed to attack. Russia, China, Iran, North Korea, as well as non-state groups have the capability to compromise U.S. election infrastructure.
1: Yeah. Because when that had been talked about in 2020, it was widely mocked, talked about all these different conspiracy theories. But it is interesting when you go back and see some clips of 2018, when you had Democrats admitting that it is totally possible.
2: Yes.
1: But then you can't believe that.
2: No, you can't. And I've seen some pushback from the left on that whenever... You know, a conservative says, well, here's Kamala Harris talking about how these machines can be hacked. They mm-hmm. said, well, the right mocked her for that. They didn't mock her for that. I mean, yeah, we mocked a lot of Democrats for claiming that, you know, Russia totally changed the course of history by deciding who the president was. But, I mean, a lot of conservatives were listening when it came to whether or not these things can be hacked. Like, actually, I don't think that ever got dismissed out of hand. The potential for it to be hacked.
1: Right. Yes. That reminds me. And James O'Keefe, he knew what he was doing with this speech coming up. Had another one of these undercover people with a CIA cyber analyst getting them to admit that they withheld information. And just willingly giving up the info. And I had Andres edit out part of it. And because it's always like in a restaurant, it's hard to hear parts. But you'll be able to make out some of it.
3: And it didn't just happen once. It happened over and over and over again.
1: We personally. Yeah, that's part of the report. But as far as just the audio of the interaction, just roll that.
4: The CIA or the NSA that spied on Trump.
5: So
4: you're saying that your agency, CIA,
5: a lot of the agencies, he's not going to get it. He'll be elected again. I've done the math. It's impossible. We have a choice here. Do we want our democracy or do we want some must be a dictator?
4: Does it say the CIA on your link?
5: No, we can't do that. And then I worked at NSA for a year.
4: Okay.
5: And I was doing some really cool cyber stuff.
1: Can you make that out?
2: Really cool cyber stuff.
1: Hey, I was doing this stuff. They trusted me. That's what I'm not Anton Bicey. The project manager for cyber operations for the CIA.
2: Yes.
1: That's who it is. Saying, yeah, I did all this. And yeah, that was part of it. We were withholding the information.
2: Is there ever just a notice that goes out in the CIA or NSA or whatever that is just saying, hey, look. That chick that inexplicably is going out with you right now, and if she's going, oh, really? Tell me more about blah, blah, blah, blah, blah. Okay, it's either James O'Keefe or it's Iran, all right? Like, come on, guys. You know?
1: It's like, yeah, you know that this has happened to many different people.
2: Redirect the blood flow back to your brain, man.
1: Yeah, that's what they probably need to do. But it just cracks me up. It's like one after another after another. And there it is. Yes. All right. It's that time. We do it a couple of times a day. Go around the table. It may not be the biggest story out there, but it caught your attention. You want to bring it in. David, what's your story here?
2: Do you want to go first? Because mine's kind of inside.
1: You know what? We'll just call this both of our stories.
2: Okay. There we go.
1: Because... I can tell you where it started, and this was years ago. And this is about Scott, who is on vacation. And it's really a cool thing that he and two of his buddies, it's his buddy Lloyd and his brother, they go to Kansas City every year, make the journey. And Scott wasn't even a Kansas City fan way back in the mid-'80s when he met Lloyd. Mm-hmm. But Lloyd was. And Scott became a Royals fan. So every Sunday,

0: summer, they would go in for like three or four ball games and just hang out in Kansas City. Mm-hmm. And when we became friends in the early 90s, he had invited me a couple of times. And I'm like, well, what are we going to do? Because I was more active, I guess I would say. Mm-hmm. Like, wanted to do other stuff. And it was always, well, we just kind of hang out by the hotel pool. And then we go to the game. I'm like, that's it?
1: Yeah.
0: It's just like a dude fest, like a sausage fest. I mean, I like baseball, but what do you go out? You know, I was single at the time. Or, you go out, anything? Well, not really. We just go back to the hotel. Is it a nice hotel? Well, no, it's... And he referred to it as the Itchy Inn.
1: Yes.
0: And he's like, you don't want to go? And I'm like, well, a bunch of dudes. And then I used a reference.
1: Yes.
0: At the Itchy Inn, no, that's not my thing, man.
1: A very, so, very coarse turn of phrase that you'd used.
0: Yes.
1: Yes.
0: And so that conversation has been going for more than 30 years. Mm-hmm. Entered David Van Camp in 2014, and then he picks up on it immediately.
1: Yeah.
0: It's like, okay, I get it. What else do you do? Well, that's pretty much it. And then be like, well, we're going to go for barbecue. Sometimes we go to a mall.
1: Yeah.
0: I'm like, a mall? Is shopping?
1: Yeah.
0: Why do I want to do that?
1: Well, and now he's very excited about going to a Funko Pop store.
0: Yes, he had mentioned that.
1: And he's very excited, too, because of three games in a row. And I'm glad he's excited for it. It's just not my thing.
0: I know.
1: I'm glad he's getting out. I'm glad he's doing it.
0: Yes. I think it's four games, but there's something special that three games in a row, they're giving out Bobby Witt Jr. bobbleheads.
1: Yes.
0: He collects bobbleheads. I wasn't here the day that he got that information, but you told me about it.
1: He was excited. It was like a little kid on Christmas. He was like, this is incredible. It's never happened before. Like, dead serious. I'm like, I'm glad you're excited about this.
0: He was like, yes. Yeah. Oh, my gosh. So, I've never seen anything like it before.
1: Yeah, so,
0: I'm like, yes.
1: So I wrote a song for him about what you have suggested, that these three grown men who share a hotel room at the Itchy Inn together.
0: Yes.
1: And basically they go to the mall, they go buy toys, and
0: they'll get barbecue once or twice.
1: And I wrote a song and ran the lyrics and chord progression through AI, and it is, I had to censor part of it because I wasn't really sure it's right on the line about whether or not it would be in good taste.
0: The course reference that I made.
1: Yes.
0: And, got it.
1: Well, I thought this is good road trip music, you know, for Scott and all of that. And
0: it okay.
1: explain their exploits over the next several days.

0: got bitchin'.
1: There you go.
2: I'm sweating. I'm laughing so much. Oh, my gosh. That is brilliant, dude.
1: I sent that to him, and I haven't heard back. I wonder why. He's probably blocked my number for the next few days.
2: Oh, my gosh. That is hilarious. All right. Nimrod's the news. We'll set you up with the Friday 5 and more straight ahead.

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16: The Markley, Van Camp, and Robin Show. You know, a lot of people talk about the weight loss injections because they do get results, but a lot of people that might want to lose significant weight have been hesitant because of the needles. 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
16: All right, David, I know you got a news update.
17: I do. Well, the CDC and FDA have told Americans to avoid certain Taco Bell lettuce because of the parasite outbreak from a Mexico supplier. The company is Taylor Foods, and there is a recall pending for all of this because, well, there was some poop in the fields.
16: Yeah. See, somebody else giving, sorry, David, tips of some other things to stay away from, like sometimes raspberries because it's hard to wash, things like that. But usually it's the lettuce with this story, it seems like.
17: Yeah. Oh, it usually is, yeah.
16: All right, we got to get the Nimrods. Here we go.
18: When the going gets tough.
19: Damn it, this is too hard.
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21: I love the poorly educated.
16: All right. Nimrods in the News. We go to Modesto, California, where you get this guy. He's a felon. His name is Samian Cervantes. He's 27. He's in some trouble because he's in possession of a bunch of guns. See, as a felon, you're not supposed to have guns.
17: No, you're not supposed to.
16: But, you know, he was very proud of the firearm, so proud that he put a picture of himself on Instagram with the firearms.
17: Well, it's a bad idea.
16: Yeah, pretty much. So officers attempted a traffic stop, but Samian led them on a brief high-speed chase. But then the pursuit was ended for safety reasons, because that's what they do. Yeah. But then they found the abandoned vehicle, because he got out and ran, recovered 9 firearms inside. Many of the guns matched those shown in the Instagram posts. Yeah, so he is in serious trouble now. That's Nimrods in the News. Now we got to set you up with the Friday Five. We were talking about Scott Robbins being gone on vacation. David debuted the song.
17: Yes.
16: Stroking at the itchy end.
17: Something at the itchy end, yes.
16: Yes. That's
22: very insensitive and cruel.
17: Yes.
16: Very funny. Yeah. A lot of great feedback on that. Anyway, we mentioned Scott was very excited on this trip because 3 nights in a row in Kansas City, they're giving away Bobby Witt Jr. bobbleheads.
17: Yes.
16: And Scott is a bobblehead connoisseur. He collects them.
17: Yes.
16: David had a great idea yesterday. Yeah. Songs with head in the title.
17: Yeah. Like the head, actually. Something on your shoulders.
16: Yes. And you think about it. Wow, there's a lot of great songs with head in the title. If you want to get in early, the number, 1-888-485-MVCR, and we'll kick it off next.
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6: From ABC News, I'm Wayne Cabot. Don't blame Canada. Toronto's premier on the defensive as nearly 900 wildfires burn across that country. Doug Ford, reacting to Republicans in Washington calling for sanctions against Canada.
20: They don't understand that Ontario is twice the size of Texas. And unfortunately, these fires that have happened in the U.S. every single year, we're there to support our great U.S. neighbors. And it's unfortunate they want to politicize this when people's lives are on the line.
6: The Milwaukee Brewers say tonight's home game against the Marlins is still on, even as the air quality index approaches 400. Hazardous. Fans have the option of exchanging their tickets. And FIFA is monitoring the air over New Jersey for Sunday's World Cup final. The CDC says bag lettuce is okay because it's not part of the iceberg making people sick. They suspect the bad batch was sold to Taco Bell in five states. Michigan, Ohio, Indiana, Kentucky, West Virginia. Michigan still has it the worst, another 700 cases just since yesterday. DHS Secretary Mark Wayne Mullen just threatened to withhold federal money from states that don't investigate their voters for possible election fraud, threatening also criminal penalties against election officials.
22: Mullen threatened to withhold federal funding if states refuse to implement the Trump administration's changes.
25: We're saying that the machines had to be secured and that your voter registration list needs to be scrubbed.
22: Despite Trump's claims about widespread issues with voting systems, newly declassified documents released by the White House on Thursday cast doubt on the Trump administration's claims that the systems used to tabulate ballots and transmit election results are vulnerable to widespread manipulation. Peter Haralambos, ABC News.
6: Concerns about chip stocks as the NASDAQ down more than 1% and the S&P is on track for a losing week. Netflix is down more than 7% on fears it's growing too slowly. 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
6: What a job for L.A. city workers today, draining more than 200,000 gallons of water after a broken main flooded Sunset Boulevard, filling a large sinkhole that developed after the break. Jonathan Reyes was out walking in West Hollywood when
28: I just went up and it was geyser after geyser after geyser after geyser. All the water was flooding in.
6: A hacker got access to part of the Coca-Cola computer network tied to a dairy company that it owns. It's shutting down production at that dairy in connection with a ransomware event. Gas prices are approaching a nationwide average of $4 a gallon. Diesel back up to around $5. Experts point to both the U.S.-Iran war and Ukraine's attacks on Russian energy. ABC's Elizabeth Schulze.
4: In total, a new estimate from Moody's Analytics finds that the typical American household has now spent $620 extra in gas, diesel, and jet fuel expenses in the nearly 5 months since the start of the Iran war. Of course, this comes on top of years of stubbornly high prices for other everyday essentials, groceries, housing, and utilities.
6: Only one state won't let you pump your own gas, and most people like it that way in New Jersey. 64% telling Fairleigh Dickinson they oppose changing the rules to allow self-service. Support for full-service gas higher among women, who pollsters say traditionally see it as safer to have somebody around. But the gap between men and women could also be men just saying they like doing things with their cars. Wayne Cabot, ABC News.
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7: 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Headed southbound on I-81, we have some congestion due to construction in the Verona and Stanton areas, so be prepared for a little bit of a delay out there on the roads. Now on to the news. Virginia State Police is investigating a collision that occurred yesterday in Rockingham County. Spokesman Matt Demline reports that the incident began with a 2011 Suzuki Equator pickup truck and a 2026 Tesla Model Y, both traveling eastbound on Spotswood Trail near the intersection with McGackiesville Road at around 12:15 yesterday afternoon.
8: The Tesla slowed for an upcoming traffic signal and was struck by the pickup. The Tesla spun out into the intersection while the pickup ran up the right side of the road, went up an embankment, and struck a tree.
7: The driver of the pickup suffered serious injuries and was taken to an area hospital for treatment. Demline says charges are pending and the crash remains under investigation. For WSVA News, I'm Lyndon Kaiser.
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16: Every Friday, we do a countdown. Sometimes we incorporate news, sometimes it's a holiday. Today, in honor of our good friend, Scott Robbins.
31: I said we weren't friends, actually. You want to play that part of the tape, but you probably don't have that available right now. It doesn't turn me into the horse's ass that I sound like.
16: And yes, the Scott Robbins soundboard is still here.
31: Yes.
16: He is on his annual baseball trip to Kansas City. And he was so excited because for three games in a row, they're giving away Bobby Witt Jr. bobbleheads. And he is a bobblehead collector. Mm-hmm. So in honor of that, David had a great idea that we do songs with head in the title.
17: Yeah, why not? You know, bobblehead for the head. It's got to be the head on your shoulders, though. Like, so one headlight, the wallflowers, that's not in play.
16: Right, or heading out to the highway.
17: Yes.
16: No, that wouldn't be it. It's got to be head on your shoulders.
17: Mm-hmm.
16: That is a really good list, and Scott did vote on this.
17: He did. He did vote on it.
16: Before he took off. The number is 1-888-485-MVCR. Who's up first?
17: Let's talk to John in Connecticut. You're up first. Hey, John.
32: Wow, what an honor. Good afternoon, and happy Friday.
16: Happy Friday, John.
32: I want to mention, Jamie, I am right there with you. I think squirrels are evil, and they do attack people. I've been attacked. I have big pine trees between my home and my car, and I've been attacked by pine cones thrown by squirrels.
16: Really?
32: Chatter about it. Yeah. So,
16: And when they hit you, they laugh. You can hear them laughing.
32: I can hear them chattering. They are truly the animal chattering class. But anyway, back to the countdown. I am the first song that came into my head. I was shocked that it didn't win the Grammy that year. It got beaten out by another movie song, Everybody's Talking, by Harry Nilsson. And Robert Redford was not in favor of this song being used, but it turned out to be a monster hit. B.J. Thomas, Raindrops Keep Falling on My Head.
16: Great call,
2: number
16: John.
2: Two.
16: Yes.
2: Raindrops are falling on my head. And just like
16: that was a huge movie.
2: Are too big for his bed.
16: It was a huge hit. It's a total tested timer. And then personally, I don't know if I would like it so much, but it reminds me of my grandma.
17: Oh, really?
16: Yeah, she loved it.
17: I love this song. And this was my number one.
16: Wow.
17: I think it's just a very, very well done song, well crafted.
16: Yeah.
17: And it's hard for me to feel in a bad mood when this song comes on.
16: I'm right there with you, man. And good memories. All right, that's a good start to the countdown. Who's up next?
17: Let's talk to Jeff in Illinois. Hey, Jeff.
9: Hey, how's it going, guys?
16: Going great, Jeff. How are you?
9: Here in East Peoria, listening to only two Jamokes talking about politics today, but loving you guys. This is Scott.
16: Oh, yeah. Thanks, man. So what are you thinking today for a head song?
9: Let's go with Head Games, Foreigner.
16: Oh, a number one for East Peoria.
2: Number one.
10: Head Games, that's all I get from you.
16: Okay. I think Scott had this at number one. And I had it at number one.
17: Yeah.
16: Big song. Big test of time. Still like that song.
17: Yeah. I don't have a problem with it being number one. It was my number two.
16: Yeah. Hard to deny that. Yeah. Man, they had a whole string of albums, like one after another. Like multi-platinum. Great run. Yeah, really good song. Okay. So we got number one, number two. Who's next, David?
17: Let's talk to Woody in Vancouver. Hey, Woody.
11: Hey, guys, love your show. I have a friend who dropped his cell phone in the porta potty, and he reached his bare hand into the muck, digging around for it, only to realize that later his phone never actually went into the hole. It was simply laying on the floor.
16: Oh, my gosh. I thought this was a setup to a joke. That's a real story.
11: That's a real story.
16: Oh, my gosh.
17: I don't know what's more shocking, that you'd go after the phone. Because to me, the phone is gone. If it goes in there, I'm not going after it. But there's two things that are amazing. One, that he actually went in for it. And the other thing is he realized it wasn't even in there. And then he told other people about it. I would go to my grave never having shared that.
11: Yes. I agree. Man.
16: Yeah, and that is one of Scott's worst fear, the whole Port-a-John thing. Yeah.
31: Oh, for Pete's sake.
16: Exactly. So what are you thinking today, Woody?
11: All right, we're going way back to 1959. Paul Anka, Put Your Head on My Shoulder.
16: Oh, man. People love that song.
12: Put your head

0: I can't remember the last time I heard that song.
1: Yeah, I mean, it's one of those that I think the test of time is pretty good just because people know it. They recognize it.
0: Yes. But where do they hear it now?
1: I have no... Probably like movies.
0: Yeah, that's probably true. Yeah, big hit. All right, yeah. See, at first you're like, hit songs, what? There are a bunch of them.
1: Mm-hmm.
0: All right, who's next?
1: Let's talk to Don in Arizona. Hey, Don.
2: Hey, how you doing, fellas? By the way, I got a question for you. If you wrote that song, couldn't you... The one that's D-O-N-G that... I thought I was going to get thrown off to your show last week.
0: That's a good question. We're still checking with the censors to see what we can get away with, Don.
2: Okay. Are you the one with the ADHD?
0: That's what they say. I don't believe it, but Scott says, yes, I'm riddled with it.
2: I don't know. Yeah, I've got severe ADHD, and my friends all give my wife squirrel figurines to put all over the house so I can't complete a thought.
0: That's great.
2: Anyway, fellas, I was going to say, Can't Get It Out of My Head by ELO. Saw them back in the early 70s. They were great.
0: Oh, yeah. As a matter of fact, Robbins was singing that around the studio yesterday.
1: Oh, he was lobbying for it hard to be in the top.
0: Yes, he thought it was disgusting, I think, that this and another song did not make it into the top five. There were two songs in the top five that he has a big problem with.
1: It is funny, though, that like this, I get, you can make the argument that it would be in the top five, but disgusting that it's not in there, I don't know.
0: That was a pretty strong take. He was just shaking his head. He was almost glad he wasn't going to be here for the travesty. And it's songs with head in the title for the Friday Five. All right, who's up next?
1: Is it Tam in Oregon?
3: Yes, that's me.
1: Hi, Tam.
0: Hey, Tam.
3: Hi there. Hope you guys are having a great day.
0: Yes, you too.
3: Thank you. You want to know my song?
0: Absolutely.
3: All right, it's Hot Headed Woman by Elvis Presley.
0: Yes.
4: Number five.
5: Well, a hot headed woman, soft hearted man. Been the cause of trouble ever since the world began.
0: Oh, yeah. I'm rocking with this in the studio yesterday. Talking about Elvis, such an ass kicker in his heyday.
1: Oh, heck yeah.
0: Robbins wants no part of it. None. I don't know what it is. He doesn't like the classic Elvis stuff. Well, it just does not resonate.
1: It rocks too hard.
0: You know, I usually say that to him. He gets so ticked off. Oh, my gosh.
1: Well, he says, don't put me in a light rock box. And then you said that he posted on his own Facebook page that it was a Fogelberg Friday.
0: Yeah, Fogelberg Friday. Yes.
4: Stop it.
0: Okay.
6: Chopin sand.
0: Thank you for the soundboard, of course. Yes. All right. We got number three and number four left. Songs with head in the title. And who's up next?
1: We got Damon calling in. Hey, Damon.
7: Okay. Hello. How about Head Like a Hole, Nine Inch Nails?
0: Yes. That riff in there is really good. I remember when that first came out. Sonically, it was different than so many other songs.
1: Well, I've never been the biggest fan, but I can say, like, I do think that Trent Reznor is a really, really good composer and a good producer of music.
0: Yeah. Yeah. You would have to say innovated a sound that a lot of people tried to copy.
1: Oh, for sure. Didn't Guns N' Roses try to rip them off?
0: Yes. It was this whole thing. If you hear like the different members at the time in the mid-90s, the reason that Guns N' Roses album would never come out is because trends had changed, and it was Nine Inch Nails and other industrial-sounding sort of bands, and Axl was trying to get caught up in that. Like, just write songs, bro.
1: Right.
0: You're not going to be able to do that. Okay. So we're still looking for number three and number four. Songs with head in the title. The number, 1-888-485-MVCR. Again, 1-888-485-MVCR. And we'll wrap up the countdown next.

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0: The Markley Van Camp and Robbins Show. Jamie Markley, David Van Camp, Scott Robbins on vacation. And the reason we're doing the Friday Five this way is because he is going to Kansas City. And it's three bobblehead nights in a row, and he's excited about it. I'm not even joking.
1: Very excited. He called it incredible.
0: They've never done it before. Three in a row. All Bobby Witt Jr., same player. So we're doing songs with Head in the title for the bobbleheads. Head Games from Foreigner, that's your number one. BJ Thomas, Raindrops Keep Falling on My Head at number two. We're looking for three and four. Hard-Headed Woman from Elvis was at number five. We've also had some great honorable mentions from ELO and others. And now back to it, David.
1: We got Matt calling in from San Antonio. Hey, Matt.
2: Hey, how's it going, guys?
0: Going great, Matt. You surviving the weather?
2: I apologize. Oh, man, the allergies are getting me. It's really bad over here right now. But my voice doesn't normally sound like that. It usually sounds like a, hi, guys. My choice today is Sometimes You're Gonna Roll by Judas Priest.
0: Oh, well done. Yes. This is the first time I've ever heard a voice quite like that request the Judas Priest. Well played. Yes.

0: cranked in the Markley car in 1984. Oh, yeah.
1: From Defenders of the Faith.
2: Yes. Matt from San Antonio living up to the rock dog mythos of San Antonio. Yes.
1: Yeah, there you go, man. And I'm sure Robin's right now on vacation singing in a car somewhere. Some sort. Anyway, back to it, David. Who's next?
2: Let's talk to Hank in Washington. Hey, Hank.
3: Hey, gentlemen. How's it going?
1: It's going great, Hank. How are you? Ready for the weekend?
3: Good. Yeah, good. Looking forward to it. Hey, you know, I was watching that old man getting chased by the bison in Yellowstone, and I pictured myself that would have been Scott Robbins, how that would have turned out.
1: Oh, man.
3: But,
1: oh, yeah.
4: Oh, boy.
3: I don't know. Yeah, I don't think he would have made it too long there. But
1: no, I don't think
3: I'm
1: so
3: gonna
1: either.
3: Give away my age. I'm going to give away my age and go with Hold Your Head Up by Argent.
1: Oh,
5: number
1: yeah, dude.
5: Four.
1: That was a big hit. And it stuck around for a long time.
2: Yeah, I think it still gets played.
1: That's one of those songs. It's like 6 minutes and 7 seconds. It could be four easy.
2: Yes, it could.
1: A little repetitive.
2: And it is.
1: But yeah, good song. Yeah.
5: We're going to just stretch out and jam just a little bit.
1: Oh, yeah. All right. Who's up next?
2: We got Kyra in Nebraska. Hey, Kyra.
6: Hello. It's been a while.
1: Yeah, Kyra. Thanks for checking in.
6: Oh, you're welcome. And hope all's well there.
1: Yes.
6: I'm going to say I think the Beach Boys sang Head on My Shoulder.
1: Head on My Shoulder? Beach Boys?
2: Yeah, there is a Beach Boys song in there, yeah.
1: We do have Beach Boys.
7: Put your head on my shoulder.
1: Oh, yes.
7: Come close, close your eyes and be still.
1: I think Robbins really digs that tune, too.
7: Yes. Take my hand and listen to.
1: I forgot about that song. Yeah. It's like when I think Beach Boys, I just don't think that song. Yeah. But yeah. Good call, Kyra. Mm-hmm. All right, who's next?
2: Let's go with Wendy. Hey, Wendy.
8: Yes?
1: Hey, Wendy.
8: Hello? Hi, how are you guys?
1: Doing great. Where are you calling from?
8: Mississippi.
1: Oh, yeah, great. Love it. Are you calling with a Mississippi song or another song?
8: No, another song.
1: Okay, what you got?
8: Head Over Heels, Tears for Fears.
1: Yes, we were talking about that yesterday. It was a big hit. Robin's played that at Top 40.
2: Oh, I've been. I can smell his Marlboro Reds.
1: Yes. Do you like this song?
2: I love this song.
1: Wow, man. It's amazing to me to think that song was big 2 years before you were born. That's when Scott and I really feel old.
2: I have a weird soft spot in my heart for Tears for Fears.
1: Is it your love of the Beatles?
2: A little bit. I mean, the production is still, I mean, it's very dated production. But, yeah, I just think they just make well-crafted songs.
1: Yeah. I asked Wendy about a Mississippi song because ZZ Top. My head's in Mississippi. I love that song. It's really good.
7: I was stumbling through a parking lot of an invisible 7-Eleven.
1: Yeah, it's trippy. All right, we got time for another?
2: Yeah, I think we do. We got Ron in Michigan. Hey, Ron.
9: Hey, longtime listener, first time caller.
1: Thanks, Ron.
9: A band called Quiet Riot. Bang Your Head if you don't already have that one.
1: Oh, buddy.
5: Number three.
1: Oh, yeah.
2: Parentheses count in the song.
1: Yes. Bang Your Head. My son was asking me about this last night. I put the video up for him. He's like, is that like when they first started making videos? Kind of, yeah.
2: Isn't that the one where the lead singer is like hanging, like draped over the guitar player and like playing like air guitar on the frets?
1: Yeah, he starts in the padded room.
2: Yeah.
1: Yes. Kevin Dubrow, R.I.P. Yes. So that's our five. And that's like AM production on that one. So yeah, Scott did not like that and Elvis made it into the top five. Mm-hmm. But there you go. And then we have a bunch of honorable mentions that we just haven't had a chance to get to yet. Oh, the one that Robin said. Oh, how is that not in the five? Just didn't make it into my five. Sorry. But anyway. So, yes. If we have time, we'll get some more honorable mentions. Plus, we got news update. Well, and the Scott Robbins soundboard all on the way.

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1: ABC News, I'm Wayne Cabot. As Canada fights nearly 900 fires burning, Toronto's Premier Doug Ford seeks to put out a diplomatic fire from some in the U.S. calling for sanctions against Canada.
2: For those same elected officials from the Republican Party, why don't they talk to their governor and see how they can support us?
1: The Brewers say tonight's game against the Marlins is on, even as the air quality index approaches 400 in Milwaukee, and FIFA is monitoring the air over New Jersey for Sunday's World Cup final. Michigan still has it the worst from the intestinal illness that has victims camping out in their bathrooms. Another 700 cases just since yesterday, just in Michigan. The CDC looking at contaminated lettuce sold to Taco Bells in Michigan, plus Ohio, Indiana, Kentucky, and West Virginia. DHS Secretary Mark Wayne Mullen says states that don't investigate their voters for possible election fraud could lose federal money. This is ABC News.
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8: WSVA's local AccuWeather for Harrisonburg in the Shenandoah Valley. Hazy sun with a thunderstorm this afternoon. Wildfire smoke also creating unhealthy air quality and poor visibility at times. The high of 90. Some widely separated thunderstorms tonight. Still poor air quality due to the wildfire smoke. The low down to 70. Humid with lots of clouds and an afternoon thunderstorm Saturday that could produce flooding downpours and localized damaging wind gusts. The high of 86. I'm AccuWeather meteorologist Jason Caterina on WSVA.
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10: All right. The Markley, Van Camp, and Robbins Show. Jamie Markley, David Van Camp, Scott Robbins on vacation. He will be back next week. Okay, news update, David Van Camp.
11: Well, I found this to be kind of interesting. There was a directive from Pete Hegseth, the Secretary of War, about making available testosterone treatments for warfighters.
10: They're going to be testing guys 30 over just to see how their testosterone levels are.
11: Right, and, which is, I mean, that's for the left to be mad about it is just kind of crazy to me because they seem to be obsessed with all sorts of health care.
10: Right.
11: It's like, yeah, testosterone, fine for your 13-year-old girl, right, but a warfighter who may be dealing with some physical exertion issues, no, we can't do that, right?
10: Well, not only that, man, the way I understand it, cortisol, the stress hormone, can lower testosterone.
11: Yes, it can, yeah.
10: And you're under stress all the time.
11: Mm-hmm.
10: So that seems like it makes sense.
11: Seems like a good thing. So, but Representative Becca Belent, she's a Democrat from Vermont. She had this to say.
10: Okay.
12: But it, I think, is indicative of the fact that there are so many people in this administration that have some weird, like, intense, homoerotic feelings towards men while also being...
10: Oh, it's a timeout. Hold on a second.
11: Yeah.
10: Who is she talking about?
11: Yeah, she's talking about Pete Hegseth and focusing on, you know, having warfighters be physically fit.
10: And full of testosterone. That seems to be okay.
12: Men, while also being incredibly homophobic, and not just homophobic, but like hate-mongering, fear-mongering about the LGBT community. So,
10: who's done that?
11: Yeah, it's not.
10: Can she give an example?
11: She's probably talking about, you know, the boys playing girls sports thing. Apparently, that's fear-mongering and hate-mongering.
10: And you're homophobic if you don't think dongs should be in girls' sports.
11: Yes.
10: Okay. All right.
12: Let me be clear. I don't think the homoeroticism is the weird part. The weird part...
10: Oh, now she caught herself.
11: Right.
10: Oh, gosh, I can't say that because I'm going to lose some with the base.
11: Right.
10: Uh-oh. Backtrack.
12: Let me be clear. I don't think the homoeroticism is the weird part. The weird part is that they pretend that that's not what it's about. And so
10: you're a mind reader. Okay, you can know the desires of all these people. Because you can tell. Got it.
12: Example of this, like the manly, manly, rugged, macho man. And it's like, I don't know if you know who Tom of Finland is. Tom of Finland, okay? This is a gay male porn that was drawn by a man. And like Pete Hegseth is the embodiment of that. So I feel like they must be looking at that as like their example for what men look like.
10: I mean, who is this knucklehead?
11: She's a lunatic, man.
10: Oh my God.
11: I'm like, okay, wait. Yeah, this whole idea of like peak male performance is terrible and homoerotic. I'm sorry, but I don't think there were a whole lot of twig boys involved in the black bagging of Maduro. I'm pretty sure you want people going on high-risk missions like that

0: disinformation, and yet again, his attempts to undermine and subvert our democracy. Now he knows he's headed toward midterm losses, and his only hope is to undermine the validity and trust in our elections. Don't let him do it. We have work to do against a desperate president that's willing to do whatever it takes to try to stop us from voting and participating. We will fight. He will lose. The people will win.
1: Okay. See, all that stuff that Trump put out last night about China hacking into our system and bringing the receipts. Yeah. Yeah, just all lies.
2: Of course.
1: Flashback, Cory Booker demanding answers. How did Trusha help Trump win in 2016?
3: Everyone needs to join me and others in calling for aggressive, thorough, exhaustive congressional investigations into what is going on with Russia. This is a crisis in our country. And these are the facts. This is what we know.
1: Okay.
3: We saw an unprecedented attack on our nation during our elections with cyber hacking, cyber attacks, propaganda, and more from the Russians. In a democracy, this is the bedrock of a free nation, is the ability to express yourself, your opinions at the poll. Russia tried to undermine that and attacked this country, but it's more. We now know that...
1: Is it okay for Russia, not China? Just right. Asking, Corey. Whatever.
3: We now know that at a time that Donald Trump seemed to be inexplicably cozying up to the Russians, America deserves to know. Join me and others who are calling for this to be thoroughly and aggressively and exhaustively investigated, not just by law enforcement officials, but also by Congress. Join me by calling your congressperson and letting them know that we demand answers.
1: And testosterone, yes. Of course. Thank you, Corey.
2: Good golly, man. It's like they don't even realize that the internet exists.
1: I know.
2: And people can go back and find all the nonsense that they were promoting for years.
1: Yes. And the media doesn't hold anybody accountable on that. But there you go. Well, even in 2018, you know, Obama at the time talking about it, Russia, what are we doing?
4: Closing up to Russia? What happened to the Republican Party?
1: And then long pause. Mm-hmm. Okay, get on with it.
4: It's central organizing principle in foreign policy.
1: Mm-hmm.
4: Was the fight against communism, and now they're cozying up to the former head of the KGB.
1: Save that part of the clip about the communism.
2: Oh, yeah. No kidding.
1: That one's pretty tough in 2026, Big O. Yeah, you better sure get on board with the communism anyway.
4: Actively blocking legislation that would defend our elections from Russian attack. What happened? In the end, the threat to our democracy.
1: Of course, it's always.
4: Doesn't just come from Donald Trump or the current batch of Republicans in Congress, or the Koch brothers and their lobbyists, or
1: Koch brothers, you
4: know, too much compromise from Democrats, or Russian hacking.
1: Mm-hmm.
4: The biggest threat to our democracy is indifference.
1: Right. He's so full of baloney. Yeah,
2: they really are starting to sound rather indifferent about foreign interference in elections.
1: It does sound that way to me. What's the problem? Oh my gosh. Okay. All right. Other news out there. Well, this whole race in Maine is upside down, and it really looks like Susan Collins is going to win again for the Senate. Just when Democrats thought they had their guy with Graham Plattner, right. And then, you know, the thing was, it was like this terrible secret that wasn't kept. There was so much oppo info on this guy, it was going to torpedo his campaign, and it did.
2: Yeah, it did. And that call came from inside the House, because I think Republicans were holding off on anything else until later.
1: Yes.
2: But, yeah, I think, you know, based on seeing some of the clips from last night's debate, I kind of think they should have rolled the dice with Graham Plattner.
1: You know what? I wondered the same thing. Like, oh, my gosh, is anyone ready for prime time here?
2: No, apparently not. I don't know if this is the B team or what. But, of course, what is making a lot of headlines is Ashley Webb.
1: Yes.
2: This is a trans activist. He's a guy, but he goes by Ashley Webb, and he's a big dude. He's got the lazy eye, kind of looks like a creep, has said and done very creepy things online. I just, at the risk of poisoning the jury, the interesting thing is he is a left-winger, but from the left-wing perspective, he may actually have the most reasonable take when it comes to ICE.

0: Really?
1: Yeah.
0: Okay. I heard the clip of him talking about using the bathroom, all that. I don't know that I've heard this.
2: I agree. They need to take the masks off and they need to put their badges on. And then they also need to wear their body cams. And I don't believe they should be able to just walk away after they shoot somebody. They should be held accountable. They should be investigated and they should be prosecuted to the fullest extent of the law. As far as the immunity, I'd like to see that stripped away. It's probably not going to get stripped away. If we tried to go after it, Leals are going to fight it. I guess the best option would be to defund them as much as we can. I would like to abolish them, but that's probably not going to happen either.
1: Right. It's basically like, I believe what you people believe, but let's be clear-eyed about this, and we're not going to be able to accomplish any of this.
0: No. Wow. It's sometimes like when we're excited about someone might actually go to jail for what they've done, you're like, nothing's going to happen. That's what he just did. Poured cold water on the whole thing. Yeah, probably not. But when he was asked your qualifications, that was an all-timer.
3: Ashley Webb, what qualifications do you have to serve in the U.S. Senate?
4: Oh, I ran for office several times. Didn't win, but I did run. And then I'm a songwriter, and then I write my own books, and then it's suppose my transparency, I wouldn't lie to the people and I wouldn't deceive the people like we're being deceived right now. Like,
0: I wouldn't lie and I wouldn't deceive.
1: Yes.
0: I write songs and books and I've lost before.
1: Yes.
0: Those are my qualifications. And I have this nervous sort of laugh sometimes.
4: Win, but I didn't run. And then,
0: right. I have that going for me too.
4: But I didn't.
0: Right. Golly, why did they put that dude out there?
1: Dude, it almost seems cruel.
0: I'm with you.
1: I mean, he's putting himself out there, I guess. So, you know,
0: yeah.
1: Personal accountability counts for something, but man.
0: Well, some others had real political aspirations, like Elizabeth Dickerson.
5: But I did this because I'm very interested in climate and... President Trump has done about everything he can do to strip away any protections that we have on climate.
0: Yeah, that's big for people. Yeah. It's always low on the list.
1: Well, and then especially right now, as that region of the country and a lot of the northern states of the country is being hit by Canadian wildfires. Like, you think about, or being,
0: yeah.
1: Like, smoke at least.
0: Yes.
1: You think about, in terms of Green New Deal stuff, what has Canada not done?
0: Exactly.
1: I mean, they're all about that climate stuff, and, well, they forgot the forest management part.
0: It's in year after year this happens. It is kind of crazy. Real quick, I don't know if you happen to see this. As a fan of William Shatner, you know, he's got this album coming out. It's like a metal album.
1: Yeah.
0: I think it's going to be hilarious.
1: Yeah, he does this from time to time, and it's very self-aware.
0: Yes. He is actually going to perform in Chicago at Riot Fest.
1: Wow.
0: In September. And some people got a hold of his writer.
1: Oh, gosh.
0: And it's hilarious. Like, he's playing up the whole hard rock thing. First of all, the city has to rename a boat in his honor so he can captain a ship again. He's going to sing Take Me Out to the Ball Game at a Cubs game. He demands fire breathers and an intro video by Gwar. And for transportation, no golf cart. He wants a DeLorean. And backstage, he wants a dressing room called Shatner's Shag Shack.
1: And an outhouse called Shatner's. Well, you can fill in the rest.
0: Yeah, probably. I was looking at this. I'm like, is this real? 4 feet of Polish sausage. A Montreal Canadiens hockey sweater signed by John Stamos. One pair of white socks, one pair of underwear. An assortment of adoptable puppies from a reputable nonprofit shelter. I'm like, okay, this can't be real. A bouquet of flowers in a vase, Shatner.
1: Sure. Yeah.
0: In his rider. Okay, that should be good. All right. Couple other stories we still need to get to. And yes, always miss the Scott Robbins trifecta. I guess Casey's out with him, so they'll be returning next week. But we have an update on an earlier Nimrod that you're going to love, and a news update next.

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0: The Markley, Van Camp, and Robbins Show. Jamie Markley, David Van Camp, Scott Robbins out on vacation, back next week. You know, I know he loves his ghost bed. I don't know how he's going to do at the Itchy Inn. 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I know you love your ghost bed. Ghost bed, it is. 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
0: All right. I know we're running out of time. You got a quick news update?
1: Well, our producer Andres found top 10 things a 65-year-old could do in Kansas City. I mean, you've got eat barbecue, all that stuff. Mm-hmm. And, of course, you know, spend 30 minutes looking for your reading glasses. Leave the baseball game in the sixth inning to beat traffic. And be back at the hotel by 7:30 because, well, we got a big day tomorrow.
0: I cannot see him ever leaving a game early. No. Yeah, I can't see it. All right, we got to get to Nimrod. Here we go.
12: When the going gets tough.
13: Damn it, this is too hard.
12: The dumb get dumber.
14: All right, Dean.
12: It's Nimrod's in the News on the Markley, Van Camp, and Robbins Show.
13: I love the poorly educated.
0: All right. Nimrod's in the News. We had the story earlier. James Shepard, 52-year-old in Florida, caught with a Whizinator and arrested. He had tried to drop it off in the car, and now the update, we have audio from the interaction with a cop.
15: Oh, what is this stuff?
16: What is it?
17: I don't know what that is.
15: Yeah, James, I have you on video pulling out a pee bag out of your pants, okay? I'm not stupid. I clean this car every day. I'm responsible for what is in this car. I am frustrated because I asked you if you have anything on your person.
16: I don't.
15: Okay? You did, and you're lying to me. So if you want to go down the rabbit hole of lying and see where this ends up,
0: and
15: I'm more than happy.
0: Nimrod's in the News.
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14: From ABC News, I'm Wayne Cabot. The head of Homeland Security threatening to pull money and charge election officials if states don't cooperate with President Trump's demand that they investigate voters. Secretary Mark Wayne Mullen saying DHS has identified more than 250,000 potential non-citizens illegally registered to vote in four states. ABC News Chief Justice Correspondent Pierre Thomas reports.
16: They've yet to describe their methodology in terms of how they came up with this information and whether they were able to basically talk to the state officials in those locations to see if the information matches up.
14: California's Secretary of State says that they will review these DHS claims. California Senator Alex Padilla calls DHS actions a disgusting abuse of power. A ransomware attack on Coca-Cola's dairy company has led to a shutdown on production at Fairlife Dairy based in Chicago, which produces a range of lactose-free products. A plea to American governors from Ontario Premier Doug Ford.
17: If you have additional water bombers you aren't using, if you have any wildfire firefighters that you can spare, we'd be forever grateful.
14: Close to 900 fires are still burning across Canada, smoke pouring across much of the continent, leading FIFA to monitor the air over New Jersey for Sunday's World Cup final. Big escalation of the Iran war today. The U.S. targeting civilian infrastructure, hitting bridges and a major railway station in Iran. ABC's Patrick Rievel at the Foreign Desk in London.
25: In response, we've seen Iran escalating its attacks on regional U.S. allies, targeting Jordan, Qatar, Bahrain, Kuwait. Kuwait saying that Iran targeted and hit and caused significant damage to a power and water desalinization plant.
14: Iran also saying it struck inside Syria for the first time during this war. All this pushing oil even higher today. Brent crude close to $88 a barrel. 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
14: Andy Burnham, elected leader of Britain's governing Labour Party today, soon to become the seventh Prime Minister in a decade.
31: In a recent interview, he said that he would not be afraid to stand up to Donald Trump, while at the same time respecting the office of the president. And, of course, with the U.S. and Europe diverging on some big issues of NATO, Iran, and the war in Ukraine. He is expected to take over the country on Monday. And before that, we know that he will meet with the king. And also, Keir Starmer is expected to deliver his final speech as prime minister.
14: ABC's Marcus Moore in London. As smoke fills the mall in D.C., Jason McCall, a tourist from Tennessee, is blowing off the smoke.
32: It's kind of natural to have wildfires. It's been that way for millions of years, so I have zero concerns. And it just needs, it's a part of nature's process.
14: If there's a silver lining to the bad air warnings, maybe it's this. Health officials say people under air quality warnings should not be vacuuming unless the vacuum has a HEPA filter. They also advise you don't fry food or broil food. Don't burn candles or incense. If you have an air conditioner, set it to recirculate. If your AC doesn't have that mode, then turn the AC off. Needless to say, smoking and vaping is out of the question. They say an air quality index around 150 is like smoking a half a pack of cigarettes. I'm Wayne Cabot, ABC News.
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1: Take a look at the traffic situation out there right now. You probably, if you're there, you're not happy. At mile marker 247.8 in Rockingham County, motorists can expect delays due to a vehicle crash. The south left shoulder and left lane are closed. Traffic backups are approximately 4 miles, and I could testify that as I was just there, and I got out of it just in time. I got off at Melrose. Unfortunately, it is past that point now, and you're still stuck there. Trust me, you're going to want to get off, but then Route 11 looks just as bad, so that's not a big help for you either. Traffic should start to clear up, though. I'm zooming in on it with in the traffic cam there, and I'm taking a look, and I do see where they've gotten it out of the way, so hopefully they'll get it up and running. What I can't figure out is why the northbound corridor is closed, is so congested as well. I'm not sure what's causing that, but I do have a traffic camera there. I'm looking at it. Just looks like it's congestion there. That's all I'm seeing there. Now, we drop down here a little bit further and down below Stanton at mile marker 654 East. And this is on the ramp at I-81 North. Oh, my. All right. Motors can expect delays due to a vehicle crash. All the east lanes are closed. All the west lanes are closed there. Let me zoom in on that and see if I can tell you more about that. Is there a traffic cam nearby? No, there is no traffic cam anywhere near that. So I can't tell you a whole lot about that. It's right at the Mint Springs, Jolly View exit. That's where the problem is. And it's is there a backup? Well, a little bit of a backup there, but not causing a whole lot of problem on I-81. It's more like the roads feeding into it that are having the problem. That's pretty much all I see. Now, if you're seeing it and we're not seeing it, you know what to do. Give us a call at the WSVA Traffic and News Tip Line at 540-214-2500. Be sure to let us know what's going on out there.
3: WSVA's local AccuWeather for Harrisonburg and the Shenandoah Valley. Becoming partly cloudy with widely separated thunderstorms tonight. It remains humid with the low of 70. Still humid Saturday with lots of clouds and afternoon thunderstorm in the area that could produce flooding downpours and localized damaging wind gusts. The high of 86. Sun and clouds with a thunderstorm Sunday, the high of 87. And Monday, a thunderstorm possible in the afternoon, the high up to 82. I'm AccuWeather meteorologist Jason Caterina on WSVA.
1: Thank you so much, Jason, outside WSVA studios. It is hot, humid, and hazy out there right now. 92 is what we're showing with a gentle breeze coming up from the south at about 1 mile an hour, 59% relative humidity. Hopefully, we'll get some rain in here a little later on today. A thunderstorm may help to clean out some of that haze up above. You could smell it today. It's really smoky out there. It's kind of nasty. Sorry, but that's the only way I could think to describe it. But if you have to go out, make sure you take care of yourself. Stay hydrated. Sunscreens, wide-brimmed hats, whatever you need, we want you around for a long time. Right now, though, it is 8 minutes after the hour of 3 o'clock, and time to check in with our switch hitter today. That's right. We have Jacqueline Dobrin in the newsroom.
4: 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Stanton City officials are reporting there's a water main break on Caroline Street in the city. Officials say the street will be closed from Baptist Street to Sunnyside Street for the next several hours. We will keep you updated with any updates as we receive them. Wildfire smoke from Canada is making for unhealthy air across large parts of Virginia. The Virginia Department of Environmental Quality has issued a code purple air quality alert for the WSVA listening area, meaning that air pollution concentrations in the area are very unhealthy for the general population. Residents report seeing thick haze and even tasting the smoke in the air. Health officials warn the conditions can irritate the eyes, throat, and lungs, and they're urging people to limit outdoor activity, especially children, seniors, and those with heart or respiratory conditions. Forecasters expect air quality to improve as weather patterns shift this weekend. The trial of a man allegedly connected with a gun-related incident last fall at William Perry Elementary School is over before it began. WSVA's Lyndon Kaiser has more.
5: According to online records, Christopher Richard Cook, who was indicted in March on three charges, including child abuse, leaving a loaded gun, and endangering the life of a child, saw his trial dismissed this week in Waynesboro Circuit Court. Meanwhile, Crystal Monique Harris, also allegedly involved in the incident, has a hearing scheduled for September 14th, where she faces two charges, including cruelty and injuries to a child and allowing access to firearms by children. The pair were arrested last October after it was discovered that a firearm was placed inside a student's book bag the month before. For WSVA News, I'm Lyndon Kaiser.
4: Thank you, Lyndon. Virginia State Police is investigating a collision that occurred yesterday in Rockingham County. Spokesman Matt Demline reports that the incident began with a 2011 Suzuki Equator pickup truck and a 2026 Tesla Model Y, both traveling eastbound on Spotswood Trail near the intersection with McGackiesville Road at around 12:15 yesterday afternoon.
6: The Tesla slowed for an upcoming traffic signal and was struck by the pickup. The Tesla spun out into the intersection while the pickup ran off the right side of the road, went up an embankment, and struck a tree.
4: The driver of the pickup suffered serious injuries and was taken to an area hospital for treatment. Demline says charges are pending and the crash remains under investigation. Both sides of the aisle are reacting to President Donald Trump's speech last night, alleging that U.S. elections are vulnerable to hacking, exploitation, and foreign interference, including the 2020 presidential election. Virginia U.S. Senator Mark Warner says the declassified intelligence documents the president has released to back up his claims are nothing new.
7: We've seen them. And the conclusion of the intelligence community, the conclusion of the Trump intelligence community, was no influence that changed any votes, no interference, no attempt to try to successfully change votes, hack systems.
4: Meanwhile, 6th District Congressman Ben Klein agreed with President Trump, stating that the American people deserve the security of knowing U.S. elections are safe from foreign interference, and that the Save America Act awaiting passage in the Senate ensures elections are for Americans by Americans. And finally, this afternoon, lawmakers are one step closer to establishing permanent daylight savings time in Virginia. The House has approved a measure to make daylight saving time permanent in the United States, eliminating the need to switch clocks back and forth. The Sunshine Protection Act bill aims to keep clocks consistent. While the bill still requires Senate approval, some believe the benefits of extended evening sunlight outweigh potential drawbacks of later sunrises. States reportedly have the option to opt out if the bill passes, but the overall impact on daily routines and schedules remains uncertain. For News Talk 92.1 and 550 WSVA, I'm Jacqueline Dobrin.
1: So does that mean I won't get my extra hour sleep in the fall?
4: Correct.
1: Well, I don't like that.
4: I know it.
1: Oh, well. That's just the way it goes. But it would be nice to have a constant schedule and not have to worry about clock changes and all that fun stuff. Even though I have an automatic one that updates itself,
4: right,
1: it would be nice not to have to worry about that because I invariably have to change the stove and the microwave.
4: Yeah.
1: You know, come on.
4: Yeah.
1: Oh, well.
4: Life's so hard.
1: It is. It's just not fair. How you doing, ma'am?
4: I'm doing all right.
1: I don't often get to work with you.
4: I know.
1: So this is rather unique.
4: Yeah, we're usually covering for each other.
1: I know. So, you know, we're at opposite ends of the schedule. I don't know how that happened, but, you know, I know how that happened. Somebody's on her way to New York.
4: Yeah.
1: Anyway, and I just see that Mario's just posted a picture of golf at Arrowhead Golf Course in Marina.
4: Yeah, so he is in New York.
1: He's having a blast.
4: Yeah.
1: I see actual blue skies in this picture. I'm so jealous.
4: I know,
1: it's just not fair.
4: Yeah.
1: Oh, well. We'll get our time.
4: We will.
1: That's right. All right, ma'am. Thank you so much. I'll check in with you at the bottom of the hour.
4: No problem.
1: It is, where are we at? We are the 14 after the hour, 3 o'clock here at News Talk 92.1 and 550 WSVI. Tell you what, I'm going to update you on traffic and weather right after this.
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1: Well, the good news is the problem down below Stanton has lessened somewhat. It's on Route 654 in Augusta County in the vicinity of the ramp to and from I-81 northbound. Motorists can expect delays due to the vehicle crash. The west right shoulder is the only one closed right now, so traffic is able to get on and off the interstate there, which is good. But the problem still is a problem for us, and that's up here at mile marker 247.8, which is right out here on 33, or not 33, but right here on I-81 and right here in town. It's, well, it's a mess. Motors can expect delays due to a vehicle crash. Traffic backups are approximately 7 miles now. Now, what I don't understand is that is on the south side of I-81. North side is almost as badly backed up, according to this chart. Now, I didn't see the north side being that backed up when I was through there, only the south side, and it was a mess. I had to get off, I had to work my way up to Melrose to get there, but I was able to finally get off of I-81 southbound, and Route 11 is looking pretty thick there as well, so I don't see any advantages to getting off there. What if you could get off and get over? Is there any way to get over to 42? Nope, not an easy way to get to 42 to save you any time that way either. I'm sorry, gang. Looks like you're just stuck on that one. But yeah, hopefully you'll work your way out and be able to get to where you're going, and things will improve. Just give them a little time. It is, if you're seeing it and we're not saying it, give us a call at the WSVA Traffic and News Tip Line at 540-214-2500. And be sure to let us know what's going on out there. WSVA's local AccuWeather forecast. Well, it's going to be hazy sunshine with a possible thunderstorm this afternoon and a high right around 90. Now, becoming partly cloudy with widely separated thunderstorms this evening. Humid, though, with a low right around 72 for the overnight. Humid with considerable cloudiness and an afternoon thunderstorm in the area for tomorrow, a high right around 86. Sunday, times of sun and clouds with a thunderstorm, looking for a high right around 87. Hopefully, it will definitely cool off a little bit for us a little later on. In fact, on Monday, we're only looking for highs right around 85 and sunny to partly cloudy on that day. Thunderstorm possible in the afternoon. Currently, we're at 90 out there right now. It's a little cooler going temperature-wise, according to this, but I can tell you that it felt really humid out there when I was out there just a little while ago. And we've got a 2.5-mile wind coming up from the south and a 61% relative humidity. So we might get a little bit of rain. That would be a good thing. 20 after the hour of 3 o'clock here at News Talk 92.1. Why don't we go ahead, and it's a little early for this, but let's see if we can, well, hold on.

0: My computer just locked up. Don't you love it when that happens? Okay, well, let's try this again. There we go. Why don't we go ahead and check in with Emily Winter and find out what's happening downtown.
1: We're pleased to be joined by Emily Winter from Harrisonburg Downtown Renaissance to talk about what's going on this weekend in downtown Harrisonburg. Emily, how are you?
2: Doing well. It's going to be an exciting weekend in downtown. Lots of fun things.
1: And what's going on Friday evening?
2: Yeah, definitely the festivities start this evening. A bunch of options for you all after work today over at Court Square Theater. The Act One is putting on a production of The Music Man Jr. So this is a very beloved musical. It's fun for all ages. Tickets are around $30, and you can catch them all weekend, but tonight's show is going to be at 7 p.m., so definitely don't miss that. Of course, there's also some live music on Fridays. Tonight we have Haley Hudson over at the Rhythm Den. This is in the basement of the Liberty Street Mercantile, a very cozy, very awesome venue for some local music. Tickets are $10, and that show also starts at 7 p.m. And then we also have music at Monty's, of course. Bob Hallahan and Pete Sparr will be performing a complimentary show from 8 until 10:30 as well. So a lot of great options for your entertainment this evening to kick off the weekend.
1: Well, that sounds really fun. Anything else before we move on to Saturday that's going on tonight?
2: Yeah, a couple more things that are happening this evening. First Presbyterian Church is also going to be doing a free outdoor movie this evening in their grassy area courtyard. They're going to be showing Inside Out, which is really fun. The snacks and games that they're going to have as well will start at 8 p.m., and the movie will start around 9 p.m. when it gets a little bit darker. And it is free, so definitely bring out the kiddos, bring out the family to that event. And, of course, it's Friday, which means that there's karaoke at Sagebird Cider Works. This is every Friday from 8 till midnight. Also free, also a great time.
1: Well, that sounds like a great beginning of a weekend. So let's move on to Saturday. What all is going on Saturday?
2: Yeah, Saturday is definitely going to be a fun day as well. Of course, in the morning, we have our weekly group run that starts at Black Sheep Coffee. It's about a 3-mile run, walk, jog around downtown. It's a great way to start your Saturday. Also, if you're looking for some more exercising this Saturday, you can join the Harrisonburg Dance Cooperative for their advanced ballet class. This is on Saturdays from 11:30 to 12:45 p.m. It's recommended for adult dancers with a strong ballet foundation. So if you've done ballet before, this is great for you. If not, check out Harrisonburg Dance Cooperative. They have lots of other classes throughout the week as well.
1: Anything going on Saturday evening?
2: Yeah, Saturday evening is going to be popping as well. Of course, we have another showing of The Music Man Jr. On Saturday, you can check them out at 3 and 7 p.m. We also have our return of Nerd Night this Saturday. If you're unfamiliar with that event, this is where we get a group of people who have a particular expertise or passion for something fun, maybe a little bit nerdy, and they do an entertaining presentation about their findings. So that is going to be at Sagebird Cider Works this Saturday from 6 to 8 p.m. It is a free event. It does get really crowded, so make sure you come a little bit early to claim your spot, but it's sure to be a good time.
1: As a fellow nerd, I support that.
2: Yeah, they have been really fun, and you definitely learn something new. So take it as a way to expand your brain a little bit this weekend.
1: We're pleased to be joined by Emily Winter from Harrisonburg Downtown Renaissance to discuss what's going on this weekend in downtown Harrisonburg. Now we're at the end of the weekend. What all is going on Sunday?
2: Yeah, Sunday, of course, we have great ways to sort of get your week started. Of course, we have morning yoga at Sagebird Cider Works. That starts at 10 a.m., and it includes a glass of cider, which is awesome. We also have our Hike and Happy Hour Harrisonburg Meetup this Sunday. We do these monthly, every third Sunday, I believe, and we'll meet at Walkabout Outfitter around noon. This month, we'll be going to Riven Rock Park. It is a very family-friendly hike. We're supposed to be exploring the park, plan to bring a picnic, just have fun outdoors. We do ask that you RSVP, so check our website for more information about that. There's also Hot Pilates at Yoga Soul happening at 2 p.m. on Sundays. We have our final showing of The Music Man Jr. at 3 p.m. at Court Square Theater. And if you're looking to watch the World Cup final, you can do that at the Little Grill. They will be doing a watch party and doing brunch until 2:30 p.m. and watching the show at 7. And then also, if you want to get some hands-on activity on Sunday, you can also learn how to make macaroons at BMC Bakes from 4 to 7 p.m. So a wide variety of fun happening on Sunday, also happening throughout the week, but we're excited to see you downtown soon.
1: Awesome. And where can people go to learn more about what's going on this weekend?
2: Yeah, more information about all these events, including links to get tickets and all of that fun stuff, is at our website, downtownharrisonburg.org. We also have our weekend roundup on our social media as well. Just search for Downtown Harrisonburg on Instagram and Facebook, and you'll see the information there as well.
1: Well, it sounds like it's going to be a really action-packed weekend. Is there anything I didn't ask about that you want people to know about what's going on in Downtown Harrisonburg?
2: Yeah, there's also, we are winding down to the end of July, which means that we are doing our Friendly City Fortune raffle fundraiser. That's actually going to be next Saturday, but definitely make sure to get your tickets this week and next week. We're giving away really awesome prizes, including $25,000 in cash. There's a 2026 Ford Ranger. There's a 7-night Alaskan cruise and lots of other stuff. So if you're interested in that, the website to get tickets and learn more is friendlycityfortune.com. And we wish all of our raffle fans the best of luck next Saturday.
1: Well, Emily, thank you so much, and have a great weekend.
2: Have a great weekend.
0: And you have a great weekend as well. It is 26 after the hour. Let's check in with Your Money Now.
3: I'm Frank Miller with Your Money Now. Well, the European Commission has issued a massive antitrust order against Google. In enforcing the Digital Markets Act, regulators are forcing the tech giant to open 11 key Android features to rival AI assistants. Also, starting next January, Google must share anonymized user search data with competitors, including OpenAI. The EU says the move will help to foster open competition between Google Search and Gemini, though Google has fiercely criticized the decision, warning that it could severely compromise user privacy and cybersecurity. In other tech news, Trump Media and Technology Group is commercializing that platform's potential. The company says it'll launch a paid data feed on August 1st, giving institutional investors real-time license access to Truth Social posts. However, ethic experts are raising concerns, saying that the service could create a conflict of interest with the Trump family since they're the largest shareholder. On Wall Street, stocks remain in the red as the final hour of trading is underway. The Dow, NASDAQ, and S&P all lower.
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0: Just enough time to squeeze in one more segment, and that would be A Better Life with Dr. Sanjay Gupta. And then we'll go into ABC News updates as well as traffic, weather, and go across the hallway, go across through on the other side of that glass thing there, and catch up with Mr. Brin on what's happening with news here at News Talk 92.1 and 550 WSVA.
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5: Across the country right now, at this very moment, there are probably arguments taking place about who's doing more of the housework, the homework, the shuttling of kids from this activity to that. It's true. By and large, women do more of this than men. But doesn't have to be that way. And if you and your spouse can level that playing field, it's going to make both of you and your kids happier. Psychologist Yelena Kecmanovic says this might be how you get there. As hard as it might be at first, try to think of your partner like a teammate, not an adversary. Learn how to do some of the chores your partner does to get a better understanding of how much effort something takes. And finally, take the time to acknowledge what the other person is doing. And every now and then, even express your appreciation. That'll go a long way. I'm Dr. Sanjay Gupta, helping you live a better life.
9: ABC News, I'm Wayne Cabot.
10: Department of Homeland Security, we've identified 250,000 non-citizens registered to vote in just four states.
9: DHS Secretary Mark Wayne Mullins demanding states investigate voting, showing no evidence of non-citizen voting, threatening to pull money and criminally charge election officials in states that don't cooperate. Canada needs help.
11: We have over 100 aircraft in the air, combinations of helicopter, water bombers, and airplane water bombers as well.
9: Ontario Premier Doug Ford, his country has only enough fire crews to fight one-sixth of the nearly 900 wildfires blowing smoke across the continent. FIFA monitoring the air over New Jersey for Sunday's World Cup final. Major escalation of the Iran war, the U.S. targeting civilian infrastructure, hitting bridges in a major railway station in Iran. Global oil, $88 a barrel. This is ABC.
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0: Take a look at the updated traffic situation out there. I-81 southbound at mile marker 251 here in Rockingham County. Motorists can expect delays due to congestion. Traffic backups are approximately 3 miles, so they have cleared the tractor trailer. Traffic is getting through there, but it is still backed up. But it's going a lot faster because we were way backed up and now things are moving. Hey, even the northbound traffic is thinning out. I guess there were a bunch of people rubbernecking. Anyways, that's what's going on there. Down below Stanton, well, that looks like it's pretty much cleared up as well. On Route 654, right there at that ramp on and off of the I-81 corridor, the motorists can expect delays due to a vehicle crash. Well, the west right shoulder is the one to close. Traffic is getting through there, so that's not really causing a big problem either. I do have a disabled vehicle to let you know about. That is over by Covington, but it's not really causing a problem, so just make you aware of it. One other thing I do want to tell you about, an active work zone is happening on Virginia 240 East, and that's in Albemarle County, right there at Rockfish Gap Turnpike and the Browns Gap Turnpike. That will be going on until, 7 p.m. tonight? Yes, 7 p.m. Actually, it starts tonight at 6, or it started this morning at 7 a.m., and will go all the way till 7 p.m. on the 31st next Friday. So keep that in mind. It's all about, mobile marking and all that fun stuff, taking care of the roads. So just be aware of it. You should be okay. Other than that, everything looks free and clear. But if you're seeing it, we're not saying it, give us a call at the WSVA Traffic and News Tip Line at 540-214-2500. Be sure to let us know what's going on out there.
13: WSVA's local IQ weather for Harrisonburg and the Shenandoah Valley. Becoming partly cloudy with widely separated thunderstorms tonight. It remains humid with the low of 70. Still humid Saturday with lots of clouds and afternoon thunderstorm in the area that could produce flooding downpours and localized damaging wind gusts. The high of 86. Sun and clouds with a thunderstorm Sunday. The high of 87. And Monday, a thunderstorm possible in the afternoon. The high up to 82. I'm AccuWeather meteorologist Jason Caterina on WSVA.
0: Thank you so much, Jason. Outside WSVA studios, it is 90 out there right now. Hazy, hot, humid, you betcha. 65% relative humidity and a gentle breeze coming up out of the south at about 1 mile an hour. That's what we're looking at right now. It is rather overcast out there at the moment. Hopefully that means we're going to get some rain and that'll help clear up some of that smoke that we see coming down from Canada. And at least I hope so, because I really don't like that. It's kind of, That's not for me. Anyways, it is time to check in with our news crew. And you know who that is. That would be Miss Dobrin right across the air, right over there. Yeah. Mm-hmm.
14: For News Talk 92.1 and 550 WSVA, I'm Jacqueline Dobrin. Stanton City officials are reporting there's a water main break on Caroline Street in the city. Officials say the street will be closed from Baptist Street to Sunnyside Street for the next several hours. We will keep you updated with any updates as we receive them. A wanted Strasburg man is now in custody on drug-related charges. Captain John Arbentrout with the Shenandoah County Sheriff's Office reports the deputies conducted a traffic stop in the Edinburgh area yesterday and discovered a passenger attempting to conceal himself inside the vehicle. The man was soon identified as 48-year-old Wesley Carlisle Tobin, Jr.
15: Tobin was wanted by the Shenandoah County Sheriff's Office for possession of a Schedule 1 or 2 controlled substance, 3 counts of failure to pay child support. And in addition to these charges, he was also charged with an additional count of a possession of Schedule 1 or 2 narcotic.
14: Tobin was then arrested and is being held without bond at RSW Regional Jail. He has arraignment hearing scheduled for next Tuesday in General District Court. The U.S. Department of Agriculture has designated 43 Virginia counties as primary natural disaster areas after severe frost and freeze events caused widespread damage to crops across the Commonwealth. The declaration makes eligible agricultural producers in the designated counties to apply for emergency loans through the USDA's Farm Service FSA. The loans can help farmers recover from production losses by covering several different kinds of expenses. Counties in the WSVA listing area include Augusta, Frederick, Greene, Shenandoah, and Rockingham. Applications for Farm Service Agency emergency loans related to this disaster designation must be submitted by February of 2027. The head baseball coach of Rockbridge County High School has passed away. Rockbridge Athletics made the announcement this morning and stated Coach Travis Roadcap was far more than a coach, but was a dedicated teacher, mentor, leader, and friend to countless students, athletes, colleagues, and families. No reason for his passing has been released at this time. Counselors will be available at the high school on Monday for any staff member or student who needs support. And finally, this afternoon, rural communities in West Virginia have stepped up local flood relief and long-term support, largely from lessons learned after the state's devastating floods of 2016 that left 23 people dead. In the aftermath of a storm that dropped 8 to 10 inches of rain in less than 12 hours in some areas, Dave Lumsden helped found West Virginia Voluntary Organizations Active in Disaster, a multi-county long-term disaster recovery committee.
16: That's a FEMA model that's recommended for communities to go ahead and address not just the immediate response and rescue, but how is it that you go about doing long-term recovery?
14: Last year, another round of historic flooding across the state made 2025 the state's worst year for flooding events since 2016. In response, Governor Patrick Morsi announced a $6 million flood mitigation research initiative. For News Talk 92.1 and 550 WSVA, I'm Jacqueline Dobrin.
0: So Miss Carolyn's on her way up to New York to see Ariana Grande.
14: Yes.
0: And what is the furthest you've ever traveled to go to a concert?
14: When I lived in Indiana, I traveled to St. Louis and also Cleveland. I don't know which one's further.
0: I think Cleveland's a little bit more, but not much.
14: Yeah.
0: Yeah. Wow.
14: Yeah.
0: That's still pretty good distance. Yeah. The furthest I ever went was up to D.C., and that was to see Billy Joel and Elton John.
14: Ooh.
0: Battle of the Pianos. My wife and I went to see that. It was a great show. We had a great time.
14: Yeah.
0: And it was worth it. I have to admit, it was worth it. It was the last time I actually saw those two together. I haven't seen them perform together since then.
14: Yeah.
0: Oh, well. Actually, they're both getting pretty well up there, too. So
14: yeah.
0: It might be an interesting put them back together, the Battle of the Geriatrics, but maybe not.
14: Yeah.
0: Anyways, so anything exciting going on? You got big plans?
14: Nothing exciting in my world.
0: I know. I have to respect you because I've had to do 5 days last week, then the weekend, and 5 days this week. How do you do it? Man, you do this every other weekend.
14: Yeah, it's a lot.
0: 5 days, and then a weekend, then 5 days more, and then you get a weekend off.
14: Yeah.
0: Yeah.
14: Yeah.
0: It's not fun.
14: Yeah, it's a lot sometimes.
0: We're workaholics. I think that's what it is.
14: Yeah. Once I got into radio, I realized that everyone in radio is a workaholic.
0: Yeah, that's pretty much true. Yeah. Oh, well.
14: Yeah.
0: Then, you know, they do pay us, I guess.
14: Yeah.
0: Yeah. Oh, well.
14: And it's fun most of the time.
0: You.

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2: In January of 1942, 26 nations signed the Declaration of the United Nations, laying the foundation for what would become the United Nations Organization. The Battle of Midway began on June 4, 1942. Then on August 21, 1942, Walt Disney's Bambi premiered in theaters.
3: Mother, what we gonna do today?
2: Transporting us, at least for a time, away from World War II. 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
6: It is 17 before the hour of 4 o'clock. Let's check in with the man himself, Jeff Ishii, and the Ishii's Almanac. Almanac?
7: A lot of backyard vegetable gardeners are seeing Japanese beetles at this time of the year. You can control this insect by spraying the affected plants with pyrethrin at the first sign of attack. Now, pyrethrin-based insecticide, it's a safe and effective way to control these pests on vegetables, grapes, flowers, and roses. Japanese beetles live above ground for about 2 months during their adult life form, and then around late August or September, Japanese beetles will burrow underneath the lawn where they'll spend the next 10 months feeding on the roots of your lawn grasses. There are numerous insecticides labeled to kill Japanese beetles while they're underground. Just make sure to follow the label directions.
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6: Thank you so much, Jeff. We are about 16 in front of the hour. Why don't we go ahead and take a look at traffic.
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6: So, updating you on the I-81 problem at mile marker 251, it is mostly congestion that's causing the problem. Traffic backups are approximately 4 miles, but traffic is getting through there. Down below Stanton, that problem there on Route 64 in Augusta County, it's right in the vicinity of the on and off ramp of I-81 northbound. Well, that's clearing up there. The west right shoulder is the only one closed. Traffic is getting by there. Then we have a problem over here on the other side of the mountain in Albemarle County at mile marker 114 in the eastbound corridor of I-64. Motorists can expect delays due to a disabled vehicle. The east right shoulder is closed there. Excuse me. Suddenly, that snuck up on me. And what else do we have? Well, I do have this. This is at mile marker 121 in Albemarle County. Motorists can expect delays due to potential delays due to a vehicle crash on the I-64 corridor. The east right lane and right shoulder are closed there. I do have a camera there. And yes, traffic is congested, but getting through. So I wouldn't worry too much about that. That's pretty much all I see in our area. If you're seeing it, we're not saying it. You know what to do. Give us a call at the WSVA Traffic and News Tip Line at 540-214-2500. And be sure to let us know what's going on out there.

0: WSVA's local AccuWeather forecast for Harrisonburg in the Shenandoah Valley. Hazy sunshine with a thunderstorm. Hey, we've got some rain coming down out there right now, so maybe we'll get that thunderstorm. Looking for a high today of 90. Becoming partly cloudy and widely separated thunderstorms. Humid for the tonight, low right around 72. Humid tomorrow with considerable cloudiness. An afternoon thundershower in some areas. A high right around 86. And on Sunday, times of sun and clouds with a thunderstorm and a high right around 87. Currently in the valley, we are at 82? Wow. You talk about a big temperature drop. It dropped fast. I suspect that's a little off, though, thanks to the rain. We don't have any wind movement. Hopefully, this rain is falling out there right now. It's going to hang around for a good while. And we're at 69% relative humidity. So we're looking pretty good. And yeah, the rain is falling, and the parking lot is actually looking nice and shiny. Hopefully, that'll take some of that the dust particles out of the atmosphere and give us back our blue skies and get rid of that smell, too. I like smoke, okay? I'm in the Boy Scouts, and I enjoy campfire smoke just as much as anybody, but yeah, I'm tired of this. Anyways, that's what we're having temperature-wise, and what do we got? Oh, hey, you know what? Early morning update, great one. This one is with Dave Riggert and Jim and Frank this morning, and they're talking about the Sun Belt Conference.
1: Joining us now, the voice of the JMU Dukes from New Orleans, where the Sun Belt Conference is presenting its football media days, Dave Riggert. And Dave, here we are in a very similar situation. New coach, new players, but yet the folks involved with the Sun Belt Conference think that JMU is going to be one of the top dogs in the league again this year.
2: Seems like we just did this a couple years ago, didn't we? The respect now that this program receives around this league, and I think just around college football in general, is pretty impressive. They have the most players that are lost and now they've had to go get. They have over 60 players now that they've had to bring into this program. And that's the most of any team in the Sun Belt. You'd think they probably won't pick them number one. There's some teams that bring back quite a bit more than the Dukes do this year, and that's not the case. They're the overwhelming favorite to win the East again. They had 11 of the 14 first-place votes, and these are voted on by the coaches. And the coaches, they understand, I think, the talent that has come into Harrisonburg with what Coach Napier and his staff have brought in. I think they understand the quality of coach that Coach Napier is and the assistance that he has brought in. So there's a ton of respect for the program in general, and I think for Coach Napier and what he does, because again, he was in this league for 4 years. A lot of those coaches weren't in the league at that time, but they understand what he did, getting to three Sun Belt championships in 4 years and winning one. He understands it. I think he feels comfortable here, and I think everybody around here knows that. And they are the overwhelming favorite to win the East again. And Troy is the favorite to win the West. They received 12 of the 14 first place votes. So again, if the preseason polls are accurate, they never are, but if they are, then the Dukes and Trojans would meet in the Sun Belt Championship once again, just like last season.
1: You know, the other thing that I find interesting is this is, as you mentioned, Coach Napier's second tour of duty in the conference. Did anybody ask him, does he see any dramatic change between the Sun Belt he was in before and today's Sun Belt?
2: Yeah, honestly, I think about everybody did. I think that was kind of they were making fun of him because he's the new guy that's the old guy. And then, again, the question was, how different is the Sun Belt when it was 5 years ago from what it is now? And it's quite a bit different. And a lot of it is because of now the revenue sharing, the transfer portal. It wasn't as rampant as it was. It's way more rampant now than it was then. So I think it's going to be a little bit different where then you could sustain a program for a little while. And they're also, Marshall wasn't in the league. ODU wasn't in the league. Southern Miss wasn't in the league. JMU wasn't in the league. They had some, it was a lighter league. It was pretty much dominated by Louisiana, by Coastal Carolina, and by Appalachian State. And those were the teams that were dominating pretty much year in and year out. But now you've got a mix of things, especially with Marshall winning it 2 years ago, the Dukes winning it last year. So I think just competitively it's much different. And then just the way you go about it is much different than it was when he was in the Sun Belt. But he did bring up the fact, though, that it's much different. But I feel comfortable in this conference. I know a lot of the venues. I know a lot of the fan bases. I know what it takes to win. And the one thing that he kept coming back to yesterday with really everybody he talked to, because I got to listen to quite a few things and I had a one-on-one with him as well, he thinks that the biggest caveat for him in putting his team together for this coming season, and he mentioned it too, that it's a year-by-year thing now because you really can't sustain a program. You're going to have a lot of attrition. You're going to have to bring in a lot of new guys. So it's on a year-by-year basis. But the one thing that he was able to see was come in early, watch the college football playoff prep and be here for 2 weeks and really get to see what a championship team looks like, the athletes you need for a championship team, and what works in the Sun Belt, because this team had just went unscathed in the Sun Belt. And he said that was by far the most, probably gave him the roadmap to be able to navigate what he needs to do. Because, again, he was gone for 4 years, and he was doing it at a little different level at Florida, and that's a whole different animal than what he's doing in the Sun Belt. So he said that was a big deal. It's a lot different than it was 4 years ago, 5 years ago, but he feels comfortable and understands how to navigate this Sun Belt day and age.
1: And you mentioned the volatility. And the biggest question that gets asked every year as far as position is quarterback. Who's going to be the quarterback under center for that first game?
2: It is an unknown right now. And I will add what you just said, because Coach Napier gave me some reading information the night before the Sun Belt Media Days began. And they've got a list of every player that left every team and every player that came onto every team. He's got a personnel department that does a lot of work for him. But 100 guys left the Sun Belt last year to go to Power 4 programs. 20 from James Madison. So a fifth of the players that left the league to go to Power 4s came from JMU. And again, that's part of why they won the league. But there's only two players that were first-team All-Conference last year that are back this year. So that's what you're talking about. If you're good enough, you're going to go somewhere else and make the money. That's just the reality of it. But it's right now for him, it's a three-way battle at quarterback. J.C. Evans and Cam Coleman were on the roster a year ago. J.C. started the bowl game 2 years ago down in Boken and was the MVP of that game. He had a rushing touchdown. He had a passing touchdown. He was a true freshman at the time when Alonzo Barnett tore his ACL. But they are very enamored with J.C. And if you followed Coach Napier's career, the one thing that he loves is a mobile, big, athletic quarterback. And that's exactly what J.C. Evans is. 6'5", 235, has a very good arm. He's really improved as a leader as well. And that's one thing that Coach talked about. I asked him yesterday, you know, what have you looked at the quarterbacks this summer to maybe separate themselves a little bit? And he talked about leadership, that some in the spring there really wasn't that leadership. Cam Coleman, who came from Richmond, he was on the roster a year ago. He won 14 games in 2 years at Richmond, so he has the most experience of any of them. He's kind of the true leader, but now we're starting to see a J.C. Evans start to step up in his redshirt sophomore season. But he's got all the talent in the world. I think he's got a chance to maybe win the job, and I don't know that people thought that was going to be the case when a new coach comes in, but he stuck around. Arrington Maiden is the other that's probably in the mix. He came from Memphis. But I think the other two, I think they've got a little bit more of an edge on Arrington. Now, again, this is just me observing and talking to people. I think he came in, was a little behind. I think he had a little bit harder time learning the playbook. So I think it's probably J.C. Evans and Cam Coleman, two guys who were on the roster a year ago, that will battle it out for the job. Arrington will be in there as well. But I'm excited to kind of see. The one thing that Coach has told me over and over, he goes, I am not worried about that position. There's other positions I'm worried about. Quarterback is not one of them. That makes me feel pretty good because he's had some good quarterbacks over the years.
1: Final question for you. Whenever the conferences get together, expansion, who's coming, who's going in a particular league is talked about. But the expansion everybody's talking about is what JMU is now planning for Bridge Forest Stadium.
2: There was a little, not really expansion, I guess there was a little addition. The West went on Thursday, and Louisiana Tech is the newest member of the Sun Belt because Texas State went to the Pac-12, so that's the difference in the league this year. But you're right, there are some plans to expand Bridge Forest Stadium. And it's the one thing, I sat down with Matt Rohn on Wednesday, and we talked about it, and it's going to start happening pretty soon. And the one thing that he did say is this is much more than just for athletics. This is a whole mid-campus, the village type area where it's going to be transformed. Godwin Hall is going to be gone. That's just going to be a reality. I asked him point blank, and he's just like, unfortunately, people are probably going to be mad, but it's going to be gone. And then they will expand the stadium. They're looking at maybe putting a student union right there, Fieldhouse, which is essentially an indoor facility. And then they want to go into that middle part of campus and put new housing. So then they're going to put some shops, some retail, some different places like that, maybe a bar and grill that you can go to 365 days out of the year. If I did ask him, how much would that expand the seating? And he goes, I don't know for sure, but it would be over 30,000. It would probably be between 33 and 38,000. No hard numbers yet, but that's kind of what he's thinking. I asked him if there's a timeline, and he said, sooner rather than later. I don't know what that means. I don't know that there is a direct timeline on how quick this will go up, but I think the stadium will be one of the first things that starts to come up.
1: Dave Erger, the voice of the JMU Dukes, joining us from Sun Belt Conference Football Media Days. Dave, thank you.
2: Thank you, Jim.
0: Thanks, guys. And why don't we go ahead and check in on Your Money Now.
3: I'm Frank Miller with Your Money Now. Well, some new data shows that buying a home is getting even harder for Americans. The National Association of Realtors report shows that housing affordability slid in June for the fifth straight month. The median price of a single-family home now over $446,000. An income of $109,000 is needed just to qualify for a standard 30-year mortgage. Economists say that while affordability is a little better than last year, the outbreak of the Iran conflict pushed mortgage rates back up, squeezing buyers who had hoped for a bit of relief. Meanwhile, a massive consolidation is shaking up the tech sector as Uber has formally agreed to acquire global food delivery competitor Delivery Hero. It's a blockbuster all-stock deal valued at about $14.8 billion. If approved, the acquisition will effectively double Uber's global delivery and ride-hailing footprint, opening up nearly 100 new markets across Europe, Latin America, Asia, and in the Middle East. On Wall Street, stocks appear poised to finish lower amid another sell-off in tech today. That's Your Money Now.
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0: 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That's right. We've got ABC News coming your way, traffic, weather, and we'll check in with local news as well.
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14: From ABC News, I'm Wayne Cabot. Taylor Farms now removing all iceberg lettuce from central Mexico after the FDA said it's a potential source of the parasite that sickened thousands across the country. Michigan has it the worst. Another 700 sick since yesterday. The CDC says it's okay to eat shredded lettuce sold in bags at grocery stores. Former CDC Chief Medical Officer Dr. Deborah Howry says government cutbacks are impacting the response.
13: You know, when you're down 30% of your workforce, you've got less boots on the ground, especially when we're in the middle of a measles outbreak, dealing with Ebola and screening passengers at airports and the recent hantavirus outbreak. So this just really, you know, tips the capacity over.
14: If you have weekend outdoor plans, air quality improvement is expected across the Ohio Valley, Northeast, Mid-Atlantic. However, parts of the Midwest and Great Lakes will continue to see dangerous levels. A word of warning here from ABC News medical contributor Dr. Alok Patel.
15: I want people to understand that if you look at the AQI, which you should do every single day, it's really calibrated for a healthy young adult. So you may not feel the difference immediately if it's 150 or so, but that can be very dangerous for sensitive individuals. And as that AQI gets higher, in fact, in New York City, it was almost 200. Almost everyone can feel it.
14: It's been close to 400 in Milwaukee, but the Brewers say tonight's game is on against the Marlins. Fans unwilling to brave the air can exchange for later. FIFA monitoring the air over New Jersey for Sunday's World Cup final. DHS Secretary Mark Wayne Mullen says states that don't investigate their voters for possible election fraud could lose federal money.
16: States must be aware of the real threats for voter registration.
14: California's Secretary of State will review the DHS claims, but says information from the president does not inspire any level of confidence. You're listening to ABC News.
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14: The U.S. is now escalating the war in Iran, hitting civilian infrastructure, bridges, rail. Iran responding by hitting U.S. allies in the Gulf. ABC's Patrick Reeval at the Foreign Desk in London.
18: President Trump has suggested that they are still trying to talk with Iran. Some Iranian officials have indicated that the door to diplomacy does remain open. But the problem is right now, both sides don't seem willing to compromise. And they seem to believe that escalating can force the other side to move towards compromising in negotiations.
14: And one result of this standoff, says ABC's Elizabeth Schulze.
19: In total, a new estimate from Moody's Analytics finds that the typical American household has now spent $620 extra in gas, diesel, and jet fuel expenses in the nearly 5 months since the start of the Iran war.
14: Gas is pushing to near $4 a gallon again as global oil keeps getting more expensive today, around $88 a barrel. An attorney representing the family of Colombian man fatally shot by ICE agents in Maine says that Johan Sebastian Guerrero was here legally in the U.S. Benjamin Gideon, speaking to ABC News, raising questions about the government claims about the shooting.
20: I'm not even sure that there wasn't body cam footage, so certainly we want to get to the bottom of that.
14: In his words, we've seen this movie play out before. This government and DHS and spokespeople, he says, have zero credibility. Wayne Cabot, ABC News.
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0: Take a look at the updated traffic situation out there right now. It's not looking pretty, as a matter of fact. It says I-81 southbound at mile marker 251 in Rockingham County. Motorists can expect delays due to congestion. Traffic backups are approximately 4 miles. So we zoomed in on the Mosey exit there. And I'm looking at the camera is looking southbound, and there is traffic backed up there, and the on-ramp is backed up there. They're not looking pretty, so it's pretty well backed up. Not sure what you can do about that. If you got off there, you could come in on Route 42, I believe. That's looking kind of bad, too. So anyway, Route 11 there is looking kind of yellow, so it's congested there as well. Hopefully, though, things will calm down and things will move a little smoother through that area. Now, if we look anywhere else, let's see. The only other thing I have is on I-64 at mile marker 114 in Albemarle County. Motorists can expect delays due to a disabled vehicle. The east right shoulder is closed there. The only other thing was at 121 on I-64 eastbound, and there was a vehicle crash there. The east right shoulder is closed, but traffic is getting through there. I'm looking at it on the camera right there. Traffic is getting through there without too much problems. That's all I see. If you're seeing it and we're not seeing it, give us a call at WSV Traffic and News Tip Line at 540-214-2500, and be sure to let us know what's going on out there.
1: WSBA's local AccuWeather for Harrisonburg and the Shenandoah Valley. Becoming partly cloudy with widely separated thunderstorms tonight. It remains humid with the low of 70. Still humid Saturday with lots of clouds and afternoon thunderstorm in the area that could produce flooding downpours and localized damaging wind gusts. The high of 86. Sun and clouds with a thunderstorm Sunday. The high of 87. And Monday, a thunderstorm possible in the afternoon. The high up to 82. I'm AccuWeather meteorologist Jason Caterina on WSVA.
0: Well, thank you so much there, Jason. It is raining outside WSVA studios, which I love to see. It also happens to be 76, so it's gotten a lot cooler out there. But we're looking at a gentle breeze, not quite so gentle, coming from the northwest at about 6 miles an hour and 85% relative humidity out there right now. Definitely some rain coming down, and I'm glad to see it because hopefully that will wash some of that smoke from a distant fire out of our way. And it's going to be a lot nicer, too, especially the cooler temperatures. I don't mind that in the least. Right now, though, it is time to check in with local news, and that's brought to you by Town & Country Furniture, the Valley's home place for real American-made quality and value on Route 42 in Dayton, online at townandcofurniture.com.
2: 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Stanton City officials are reporting there is a water main break on Caroline Street within the city. Officials say the street will be closed from Baptist Street to Sunnyside Street for the next several hours. We will keep you updated with any information as we receive it. Wildfire smoke from Canada is making for unhealthy air across large parts of Virginia. The Virginia Department of Environmental Quality has issued a code purple air quality alert for the WSVA listening area, meaning that air pollution concentrations in the area are very unhealthy for the general population. Residents report seeing thick haze and even tasting the smoke in the air. Health officials warn the conditions can irritate the eyes, throat, and lungs, and they're urging people to limit outdoor activity, especially children, seniors, and those with heart or respiratory conditions. Forecasters expect air quality to improve as weather patterns shift this weekend. The trial of a man allegedly connected with a gun-related incident last fall at William Perry Elementary School is over before it began. WSVA's Lyndon Kaiser has more.
22: According to online records, Christopher Richard Cook, who was indicted in March on 3 charges, including child abuse, leaving a loaded gun, and endangering the life of a child, saw his trial dismissed this week in Waynesboro Circuit Court. Meanwhile, Crystal Monique Harris, also allegedly involved in the incident, has a hearing scheduled for September 14th, where she faces 2 charges, including cruelty and injuries to a child and allowing access to firearms by children. The pair were arrested last October after it was discovered that a firearm was placed inside a student's book bag the month before. For WSVA News, I'm Lyndon Kaiser.
2: Thank you, Lyndon. WSVA News time is 4:10.
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2: Virginia State Police is investigating a collision that occurred yesterday in Rockingham County. Spokesman Matt Demline reports that the incident began with a 2011 Suzuki Equator pickup truck and a 2026 Tesla Model Y. They were both traveling eastbound on Spotswood Trail near the intersection with McGackiesville Road at around 12:15 yesterday afternoon.
4: The Tesla slowed for an upcoming traffic signal and was struck by the pickup. The Tesla spun out into the intersection while the pickup ran up the right side of the road, went up an embankment, and struck a tree.
2: The driver of the pickup suffered serious injuries and was taken to an area hospital for treatment. Demline says charges are pending and the crash remains under investigation. Both sides of the aisle are reacting to President Donald Trump's speech last night, alleging that U.S. elections are vulnerable to hacking, exploitation, and foreign interference, including the 2020 presidential election. Virginia U.S. Senator Mark Warner says the declassified intelligence documents that the president has released to back up his claims are nothing new.
5: We've seen them in the conclusion of the intelligence community, the conclusion of the Trump intelligence community. Was no influence that changed any votes, no interference, no attempt to try to successfully change votes, hack systems.
2: Meanwhile, 6th District Congressman Ben Klein agreed with President Trump, stating that the American people deserve the security of knowing U.S. elections are safe from foreign interference and that the Save America Act, awaiting passage in the Senate, ensures elections are for Americans by Americans. And finally, this afternoon, lawmakers are one step closer to establishing permanent daylight saving time in Virginia. The House has approved a measure to make daylight saving time permanent in the United States, eliminating the need to switch clocks back and forth. The Sunshine Protection Act bill aims to keep clocks consistent. While the bill still requires Senate approval, some believe the benefits of extended evening sunlight outweigh potential drawbacks of later sunrises. States reportedly have the option to opt out of the bill if it passes, but the overall impact on daily routines and schedules remains uncertain. For News Talk 92.1 and 550 WSVA, I'm Jacqueline Dobrin.
0: I'm going to channel my inner Mario for a moment, and you know what?
2: Wow.
0: Okay. I've got tickets to give away.
2: Ooh.
0: Yeah. I got tickets that I'm going to give away this hour to the tickets for the Diesel Dirt Drags next Thursday night at the Augusta County Fair.
2: Oh, boy.
0: Yeah. So we'll probably do that. We'll probably do that right around sports time at the bottom of the hour, if you don't mind.
2: Whatever you got to do. It's your show. It's your show.
0: Oh, boy.
2: For the day.
0: I get to have fun. No, you don't want to say that. I'll do all kinds of weird stuff. But anyways, so that's what we've got going on today. And we'll be doing that here in a little bit. And I have an extra set of tickets coming up in the 5 o'clock hour. So I get to play twice.
2: Wonderful.
0: It's so much fun. All righty. Well, thank you so much, ma'am. We will touch base with you at the bottom of the hour.
2: Sounds good.
0: And I have to remind you that Mr. Brent's news was brought to you by Town & Country Furniture, the Valley's home place for real American-made quality and value on Route 42 in Dayton. 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Okay, so she's officially given me permission to play. So just keep that in mind if something weird happens on the radio. Keep that in mind, okay? Right now, though, we got to break away for this.
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0: All right, so I'm looking at the updated traffic situation out there. It is just congestion that's happening on I-81 southbound. That is all. And it is moving. It is just moving slowly. So just be patient, okay? You are moving. I hate to stipulate that, but you are moving, and it will get better. I am looking at the camera way out at, 251? Let me double-check that. I don't want to lie to you because, you know, that's important. We should always tell the truth here. That is at mile marker. Yeah, 251. And, southbound traffic is moving now. Clearly moving very well through that area. And how about down here? Let's move a little closer. Let's take a look at this one here. This is the one right there at Old Furnace Road. And, yes, southbound is moving nicely there. So, hey, there you go. Traffic tie-ups are lessened until you get past Harrisonburg and you're into the corridor heading into all the construction by Mount Crawford and all that fun stuff. And then it gets a little crazy. Easy again. Sorry about that. But that's okay. You're still moving. Don't panic. Let's look over here. The only other thing was on I-64, and that was the disabled vehicle. Yes, the east right shoulder is still closed there, and that's at mile marker 114 on the east corridor of I-64. That's all I'm seeing. If you're seeing it, we're not saying it, you know what to do. Give us a call at the WSVA Traffic and News Tip Line at 540-214-2500 and let us know what's going on. Uh-oh. Somebody has removed the card, and it's not there. Uh-oh. I think Frank and Jim did that to me. Let's see if I can find it here real quick, because I have a weather sponsor, and you know what? I'll just have to go ahead, and we'll do it without it. Nope, I found it. There it is. Ha-ha! They just put it in there, N instead of M. All right, so let's go ahead and tell you that weather is brought to you by Martin's Native Lumber. 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
0: And WSVA's local AccuWeather forecast for Harrisonburg and the Shenandoah Valley. Hazy sunshine and a thunderstorm. And they got that one right with a high right around 90 for this afternoon. It is raining out there right now. Becoming partly cloudy with widely separated thunderstorms. Humid for the overnight tonight, low right around 72. Humid with considerable cloudiness tomorrow. An afternoon thunderstorm in the area. And a high right around 86. And then on Sunday, times of sun and clouds and with a thunderstorm, of course. And a high right around 87. Now, currently in the valley, move that, please. Thank you. Currently in the valley, we're looking at 75 out there right now with a gentle breeze coming up out of the south at about 2 miles an hour and an 87% relative humidity. It is still raining. Let me double check. Yes, it's still raining. The parking lot is still nice and shiny, and I can see the raindrops hitting. I haven't heard any thunder or lightning at the moment, but it's, you know, like I said, it's raining. It may happen, so just be aware of that. And this weather update has been brought to you by Martin's Native Lumber off 257 west of Dayton on Lumber Mill Road. Time now to check in with sports, and that's brought to you by Charlie Obal RV and Outdoors. Charlie Obal RV and Outdoors is just minutes from Charlottesville and Harrisonburg under that gigantic American flag in Stanton.
11: Let's take a look at sports. I am Dave Riggert, and there's been a lot of talk about the air quality today around the area and how poor it is. And because of that, it has affected the summer baseball schedule coming up tonight. In the Rockingham County Baseball League, both games have been postponed tonight. Gradas was scheduled to play at Massanutten at 7 o'clock at Monger Park. Those are two of the hottest teams right now in the county league, as Gradas has won 7 straight. Massanutten's won 3 in a row. That game has been postponed tonight because of the air quality. And Elton was scheduled to play at Broadway as well. That game also postponed. So no games tonight in the Rockingham County Baseball League because of the air quality around the area. Same thing goes for the Valley Baseball League, except for one game. There will be one game played tonight. Charlottesville is playing at Covington. That will take place at 7 o'clock this evening. So just one game in the Valley Baseball League as the regular season wraps up this weekend. It was supposed to end tomorrow night. Now it will end on Sunday. Harrisonburg was supposed to play at Culpeper tonight. They've got a one-game lead on Culpeper right now and Covington for the final spot in the South Division of the playoffs. The regular season now will end on Sunday. Harrisonburg, a one-game lead. They were scheduled to play Culpeper tonight. That game will not take place on Sunday as their final game in the regular season. But no games tonight except for one in the Valley Baseball League as Charlottesville will play at Covington. The rest of the games in the Valley League have been postponed this evening. In Major League Baseball tonight, the post-All-Star break schedule begins for the Nationals and the Orioles. The Nats are in Sacramento to take on the A's. The Athletics are 41-55, fourth in the AL West, while the Nationals are fourth in the NL East. They're 48-49. Cade Cavalli will start tonight for Washington. He is 5-4 with a 3.83 earned run average, while Gage Jump gets the start for the A's. He's 3-4 with a 3.51 earned run average. That first pitch is set for 9:40 from West Sacramento, California. The Orioles are on the road tonight. They play in Houston against the Astros to begin a three-game series. Baltimore is 46-51, while the Astros are 47-51. Dean Kramer gets the ball tonight for Baltimore. He's 1-2 with a 4.09 ERA. And Peter Lambert will start tonight for Houston. He's 8-5 with a 3.14 earned run average. That first pitch set for 8:10 this evening in Houston. And the World Cup will conclude this weekend. The third place game will take place tomorrow in Miami as England and France will play the third place game at 5 o'clock from Hard Rock Stadium. And the championship game of the World Cup will take place at MetLife Stadium in East Rutherford, New Jersey at 3 o'clock on Sunday as Spain takes on Argentina. That's a look at sports. I'm Dave Riggert.
0: Thank you so much, Dave. It is 24 after the hour of 4 o'clock here at Newstalk 92.1 and 550 WSVA. And you know what? I feel like it's time. So I'll take caller number 25 for your chance to win some Augusta County Fair tickets. That's right. Right now, you can give us a call at 540-433-9782 or 433-WSVA if you prefer. And you can give us a call right now and you can win some tickets to next Thursday's Diesel and Dirt Drags. Yeah, right now. Yeah, caller number 25 wins. Give us a call. Well, it's supposed to be your money now. Let's try that again. I think we broke it. I'm not sure what happened there. Let me try and reset this because I really want this in here. While I'm doing this, let's try this again. All right, hold on. I hear you ringing over there. People want me to answer the phone because I want to give this away. Okay, it's not working. So we'll just give up on that. We'll go ahead and do this instead.
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16: January 11th, 1922, 14-year-old Leonard Thompson was the first human to receive insulin as a treatment for diabetes. That November, Rebecca L. Felton of Georgia was sworn in as the first female U.S. Senator. In December, Captain Turner of the Royal Air Force was the first to skywrite over U.S. soil. And in 1922, R.S. Munger & Sons was established in the Shenandoah Valley. 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
0: Hey, great congratulations going out to Linda. She was my big winner for 2 tickets. Linda Harper, as a matter of fact, was the winner for 2 tickets to the Augusta County Fair next week. And I believe it's for their figure eight road rally. I believe that it's either the diesel and dirt drags, one of those two. I'm not sure which, but it's happening next Thursday. And she's the big winner of 2 tickets for that. Hey, did you miss out? Don't panic. I've got 2 more tickets to give away, and I'll do that in the 5 o'clock hour. Right now, though, I'm going to check and see if I can get your money now to work. No, okay, well, never mind then. Let's go ahead and we'll just kill that and we'll go ahead and run this.
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0: It's officially at the bottom of the hour. That's right, it's 4:30. That means we've got to break away for an ABC News update. Then we'll do traffic, weather, and we'll step across the, through that glass thing there and check with Miss Dobrin. Okay, maybe not. Why is the news not there?
17: That has sickened thousands across the country. Blaming government cutbacks, former CDC Chief Medical Officer Dr. Deborah Howry.
19: The staff at CDC and FDA are working, you know, tirelessly to really track this and inform the public. But when you have less people working on it and less dedicated labs and testing, it's going to make it more difficult.
17: The CDC does say it's okay to eat shredded lettuce sold in bags at grocery stores. FIFA is monitoring the air quality over New Jersey for Sunday's World Cup final. The air quality index has been close to 400 in Milwaukee, but the Brewers game is on for tonight. Improvement is expected this weekend in the Ohio Valley, Northeast, and Mid-Atlantic. However, parts of the Midwest and also the Great Lakes states will continue with dangerous air levels. This is ABC News.
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0: Take a look at the updated traffic situation out there right now. Well, it was too good to be true. Now something else has popped up on I-81 South, and that is congestion. I already knew that. And my marker 257, which I just looked at, and it was looking like it was fairly clear. Now they're saying there are traffic backups of 3 miles. I'll tell you what, let me zoom in on that and pull up a traffic cam and let's take a look at that. It was clear. I don't know where they're seeing it because I'm looking at it on the traffic cam and southbound is just booking it down through there. So I'm not sure where they got that. All right. So we'll take that one with a grain of salt. Okay. That may or may not be there. If it is, don't panic. Traffic is moving down through there. I do see a problem on the northbound. Lots of congestion on the northbound side of Harrisonburg in between Mount Crawford and us. Let me zoom in on that and take a look at that traffic camera. And no, it says no, you can't see that. Let's do that again. Ah, there it goes. No, that's wrong too. I don't know. They're saying it's congested there, but it seems to be going pretty good. Traffic is a little heavy, but it is going through there pretty nicely. So that's okay. I wouldn't worry too much about that. And that's the only two things that popped up on my board. So there you go. If you're seeing it, we're not saying it. You know what to do. Give us a call at the WSB Traffic and News Tip Line at 540-214-2500. Be sure to let us know what's going on out there.
21: WSBA's local AccuWeather weather for Harrisonburg and the Shenandoah Valley. Becoming partly cloudy with widely separated thunderstorms tonight. It remains humid with the low of 70. Still humid Saturday with lots of clouds. An afternoon thunderstorm in the area that could produce flooding downpours and localized damaging wind gusts. The high of 86. Sunny clouds with a thunderstorm Sunday. The high of 87. And Monday, a thunderstorm possible in the afternoon. The high up to 82. I'm AccuWeather meteorologist Jason Caterina on WSVA.
0: Still rainy out there, but that's okay. We're looking at 76 with a gentle breeze coming up from the south at about 1.5 mile an hour and a 77% relative humidity out there right now. So all in all, not too bad, but hey, I'll take it. It's cooling off. That's what I like. A little bit of rain out there, but you know, we can deal with that. We're going into a weekend. That's right. It's a good thing no matter what. And speaking of a good thing, we need to check in with our very own Jacqueline Dobrin.
2: 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Stanton City officials are reporting that there's a water main break on Caroline Street within the city. Officials say the street will be closed from Baptist Street to Sunnyside Street for the next several hours. We will keep you updated with any information as we receive it. Residents are seeing thick haze and taking smoke in the air tasking smoke in the air as wildfire smoke from Canada drifts across the valley. The Virginia Department of Environmental Quality has issued a code purple air quality alert for the WSVA listening area. Dr. Jim Blando tells 13 News Now that means there is very unhealthy levels of concentrations of air pollutions in the air.
3: That can certainly impact the health of individuals, especially sensitive individuals who have conditions like asthma, COPD, any kind of cardiopulmonary, any heart or lung condition, I think can be very susceptible and sensitive to these relatively high levels of smoke.
2: Forecasters expect air quality to improve as weather patterns shift this weekend. A wanted Strasburg man is now in custody on drug-related charges. Captain John Armentrout with the Shenandoah County Sheriff's Office reports that deputies conducted a traffic stop in the Edinburgh area yesterday and discovered a passenger attempting to conceal himself inside the vehicle. The man was soon identified as 14-year-old Wesley Carlisle Tobin Jr.
4: Tobin was wanted by the Shenandoah County Sheriff's Office for possession of a Schedule 1 or 2 controlled substance, 3 counts of failure to pay child support. And in addition to these charges, he was also charged with an additional count of a possession of Schedule 1 or 2 narcotic.
2: Tobin was then arrested and is being held without bond at RSW Regional Jail. He has arraignment hearing scheduled for next Tuesday in General District Court. The U.S. Department of Agriculture has designated 43 Virginia counties as primary natural disaster areas after severe frost and freeze events caused widespread damage to crops across the Commonwealth in the spring. The declaration makes eligible agricultural producers in the designated counties to apply for emergency loans through the USDA's Farm Service FSA. The loans can help farmers recover from production losses by covering several different kinds of expenses. Counties in the WSVA listening area include Augusta, Frederick, Greene, Shenandoah, and Rockingham. Applications for Farm Service Agency emergency loans related to the disaster designation must be submitted by February 2027. The head baseball coach of Rockbridge County High School has passed away. Rockbridge Athletics made the announcement this morning and stated Coach Travis Roadcap was far more than a coach, but was a dedicated teacher, mentor, leader, and friend to countless students, athletes, colleagues, and families. No reason for his passing has been released at this time. Counselors will be available at the high school on Monday for any staff member or student who needs support. And finally, this afternoon, rural communities in West Virginia have stepped up local flood relief and long-term support, largely from lessons learned after the state's devastating floods of 2016 that left 23 people dead. In the aftermath of a storm that dropped 8 to 10 inches of rain in less than 12 hours in some areas, Dave Lumsden helped found West Virginia Voluntary Organizations Active in Disaster, a multi-county long-term disaster recovery committee.
5: That's a FEMA model that's recommended for communities to go ahead and address not just the immediate response and rescue, but how is it that you go about doing long-term recovery?
2: Last year, another round of historic flooding across the state made 2025 the state's worst year for flooding events since 2016. In response, Governor Patrick Morrissey announced a $6 million flood mitigation research initiative. For News Talk 92.1 and 550 WSVA, I'm Jacqueline Dobrin.
0: After hearing that promo earlier about the Music Man, I suddenly have a hankering to go to watch that. Have you ever seen that with Robert Preston?
2: No, I have not.
0: You have never seen the... Yeah, how about the remake with, what's his name? You know, that guy. War Game. Who started War Games? You have no idea. You're probably before your time.
2: Yeah.
0: It's making me feel old. Anyways, all right. How about the Godzilla? Who's starting Godzilla? He was the scientist guy.
2: Oh, okay. I know what you're talking about.
0: Yeah. What is his name?
2: I don't know his name.
0: I can't think of his name either. We're in bad shape. Anyways, he did a remake of the world of the Music Man, which is really good. I love that movie. But the original with Robert Preston will always be my favorite. Robert Preston, Buddy Hackett. Nope. All right. Anyways, so that's what I got a hankering to see that. So maybe I'll do that tonight. Well, I don't know. If it stays a rainy night, we'll see. Actually, hopefully it'll cool off. All right.
2: Sorry, I was trying to look up your
0: Oh, you're looking it up?
2: The Music Man remake.
0: What is his name? I should know it.
2: The 2003?
0: Yes.
2: Matthew Broderick.
0: Matthew Broderick. I could see his face. He's married to what's her name?
2: Sarah Jessica Parker.
0: In the City. Yeah, Sex in the City.
2: Also stars Kristen Chenoweth.
0: Really? I did not know that. Well, I've learned my something new.
2: You know who that is?
0: No.
2: She's Glinda in the Wicked musical. The actual musical.
0: Okay. All right. So she must have been the who played the Shirley Jones. Shirley Jones played the female in that, the librarian. She must be doing that part. Marion, the librarian. You know. Someday you should watch this movie so that us old people, we can give you these references. And you're like, oh, yeah, I know that.
2: I want you to know that 2003 is not before my time.
0: Well,
2: I have not seen it.
0: War Game. How about War Games? Matthew Broderick in that one.
2: I have not seen that one.
0: Yeah, you see, that was probably before your time.
2: Yeah, I think the only Matthew Broderick I've seen besides Godzilla is

0: year for 2026 Shenandoah Valley's Best. And I got one question. Are you ready?
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13: What are the chances you are listening to this while drinking a nice hot cup of coffee? If so, Don't let me stop you. For years, we've been reporting on the health benefits of coffee, and that's not going to stop today. A new study, this one out of Harvard School of Public Health, found that coffee and tea could help lower your risk of developing dementia. People who enjoyed 1 to 3 caffeinated cups a day

0: saw the biggest impact. In addition to the caffeine, coffee contains hundreds of bioactive compounds that can influence inflammation, glucose metabolism, vascular function, and oxidative stress. It's also possible coffee drinkers might be doing other things that keep them healthy. Eating a more balanced diet, getting plenty of exercise, sleep, not smoking, or drinking too much alcohol. And finally, staying socially active. I'm Dr. Sanjay Gupta, helping you live a better life.
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2: Well, I wish I had a better story to tell you about. It seems we still have congestion, according to them, at mile marker 257 on I-81 southbound. And if I click a little below that, it says there is a vehicle crash and there is a problem at 256.1 on the southbound corridor of I-81, and the south left shoulder is closed. I tell you what, I'm going to double check them because they have a tendency to miss that. I'm looking at the southbound. Okay, so now I'm looking at mile marker 257's camera. Yes, southbound traffic is bogged down. And then if I drop down below that and look at the camera on 255.7, traffic is getting through there and moving pretty smoothly. So I'm not sure which one of them is the worst. So I'm going to say, I'm going to question that. Now, it could be that this traffic, let's see, can I see the accident? Let me zoom in on this one and see if that camera will show me the accident. No, it does not show me the accident. Okay, well, they're telling me that there's traffic backups due to an accident on I-81, that it starts at mile marker 256.1, and it goes backwards from there. And I'm looking at the camera at 257, and sure enough, it shows congestion. Again, I'm not quite sure whether that's correct. When's the last time? Let's see. It says it was updated. When's the last time it was updated? It doesn't say when it was updated. Traffic closest to the camera southbound. It doesn't say when it was updated. Okay, well, we'll just, you may be stuck in traffic. If you are, it's just congestion, not a real problem. Looking down here a little further, down here by Mount Crawford, northbound, it gets a little congested there. I'm not sure what's causing that. Just showed that it is congested there. I'm going to take a look at this camera, and this camera shows me that traffic is starting to back up a little bit there. And northbound on I-81, and just past the Mount Crawford exit, but it is getting through there, just moving slowly. That's all I see, guys. I'm looking at everything else, and if you're seeing it, we're not saying it. You know what to do. Give us a call at the WSVA Traffic and News Tip Line, 540-214-2500. Let us know what's going on. WSVA's local AccuWeather forecast for Harrisonburg and the Shenandoah Valley. Supposed to be hazy sunshine out there with a thunderstorm. Well, we have the thunderstorm. Don't know about the hazy sunshine right now, though. But we do have, we're supposed to have hit a 90, and we did hit that. But now it's getting cooler out there, becoming partly cloudy and widely separated thunderstorms throughout the night tonight. Humid with a low right around 72. Tomorrow, humid with considerable cloudiness and afternoon thunderstorm in the area. Storms can bring flooding, downpours, and localized damaging wind gusts. Looking for a high right around 86, and then Sunday times of sun and clouds with a thunderstorm and a high right around 87. Currently in the valley, we're at 76 out there right now. Gentle breeze coming in from the north at about 1 mile an hour, 86% relative humidity. It is, it's a sprinkle out there right now, not really downpour, but there is something coming down out there right now. Hey, you know what? Let's go ahead and check in with Emily Winter and find out what's happening downtown this weekend.
3: We're pleased to be joined by Emily Winter from Harrisonburg Downtown Renaissance to talk about what's going on this weekend in downtown Harrisonburg. Emily, how are you?
4: Doing well. It is going to be an exciting weekend in downtown. Lots of fun things.
3: And what's going on Friday evening?
4: Yeah, definitely the festivities start this evening. A bunch of options for you all after work today over at Court Square Theater. Act One is putting on a production of The Music Man Jr. So this is a very beloved musical. It's fun for all ages. Tickets are around $30, and you can catch them all weekend, but tonight's show is going to be at 7 p.m., so definitely don't miss that. Of course, there's also some live music on Fridays. Tonight we have Haley Hudson over at the Rhythm Den. This is in the basement of the Liberty Street Mercantile, a very cozy, very awesome venue for some local music. Tickets are $10, and that show also starts at 7 p.m. And then we also have music at Monty's, of course. Bob Hallahan and Pete Sparr will be performing a complimentary show from 8 until 10:30 as well. So a lot of great options for your entertainment this evening to kick off the weekend.
3: Well, that sounds really fun. Anything else before we move on to Saturday that's going on tonight?
4: Yeah, a couple more things that are happening this evening. First Presbyterian Church is also going to be doing a free outdoor movie this evening in their grassy area courtyard. They're going to be showing Inside Out, which is really fun. The snacks and games that they're going to have as well will start at 8 p.m., and the movie will start around 9 p.m. when it gets a little bit darker. And it is free, so definitely bring out the kiddos, bring out the family to that event. And, of course, it's Friday, which means that there's karaoke at Sage Bird Cider Works. This is every Friday from 8 till midnight. Also free, also a great time.
3: Well, that sounds like a great beginning of a weekend. So let's move on to Saturday. What all is going on Saturday?
4: Yeah, Saturday is definitely going to be a fun day as well. Of course, in the morning, we have our weekly group run that starts at Black Sheep Coffee. It's about a 3-mile run, walk, jog around downtown. It's a great way to start your Saturday. Also, if you're looking for some more exercising this Saturday, you can join the Harrisonburg Dance Cooperative for their advanced ballet class. This is on Saturdays from 11:30 to 12:45 p.m. It's recommended for adult dancers with a strong ballet foundation. So if you've done ballet before, this is great for you. If not, check out Harrisonburg Dance Cooperative. They have lots of other classes throughout the week as well.
3: Anything going on Saturday evening?
4: Yeah, Saturday evening is going to be popping as well. Of course, we have another showing of the Music Man Jr. On Saturday. You can check them out at 3 and 7 p.m. We also have our return of Nerd Night this Saturday. If you're unfamiliar with that event, this is where we get a group of people who have a particular expertise or passion for something fun, maybe a little bit nerdy, and they do an entertaining presentation about their findings. So that is going to be at Sagebird Cider Works this Saturday from 6 to 8 p.m. It is a free event. It does get really crowded, so make sure you come a little bit early to claim your spot, but it's sure to be a good time.
3: As a fellow nerd, I support that.
4: Yeah, they have been really fun, and you definitely learn something new. So take it as a way to expand your brain a little bit this weekend.
3: We're pleased to be joined by Emily Winter from Harrisonburg Downtown Renaissance to discuss what's going on this weekend in downtown Harrisonburg. Now we're at the end of the weekend. What all is going on Sunday?
4: Yeah, Sunday, of course, we have great ways to sort of get your week started. Of course, we have morning yoga at Sagebird Cider Works. That starts at 10 a.m., and it includes a glass of cider, which is awesome. We also have our Hike and Happy Hour Harrisonburg meetup this Sunday. We do these monthly, every third Sunday, I believe, and we'll meet at Walkabout Outfitter around noon. This month, we'll be going to Riven Rock Park. It is a very family-friendly hike. We're supposed to be exploring the park, plan to bring a picnic, just have fun outdoors. We do ask that you RSVP, so check our website for more information about that. There's also Hot Pilates at Yoga Soul happening at 2 p.m. on Sundays. We have our final showing of The Music Man Jr. at 3 p.m. at Court Square Theater. And if you're looking to watch the World Cup final, you can do that at the Little Grill. They'll be doing a watch party and doing brunch until 2:30 p.m. and watching the show at 7. And then also, if you want to get some hands-on activity on Sunday, you can also learn how to make macaroons at BMC Bakes from 4 to 7 p.m. So a wide variety of fun happening on Sunday, also happening throughout the week, but we're excited to see you downtown soon.
3: Awesome. And where can people go to learn more about what's going on this weekend?
4: Yeah, more information about all these events, including links to get tickets and all of that fun stuff, is at our website, downtownharrisonburg.org. We also have our weekend roundup on our social media as well. Just search for Downtown Harrisonburg on Instagram and Facebook, and you'll see the information there as well.
3: Well, it sounds like it's going to be a really action-packed weekend. Is there anything I didn't ask about that you want people to know about what's going on in downtown Harrisonburg?
4: Yeah, there's also, we are winding down to the end of July, which means that we are doing our Friendly City Fortune raffle fundraiser. That's actually going to be next Saturday, but definitely make sure to get your tickets this week and next week. We're giving away really awesome prizes, including $25,000 in cash. 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And we wish all of our raffle fans the best of luck next Saturday.
3: Well, Emily, thank you so much and have a great weekend.
4: Have a great weekend.
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15: I'm Frank Miller with Your Money Now. Well, following a dramatic last-second scrub in Texas, SpaceX CEO Elon Musk is announcing that the company will attempt another launch of the massive Starship Version 3 rocket as early as next week. The multi-billion dollar spacecraft was forced to abort yesterday's highly anticipated test flight just seconds before liftoff. Four of its 33 engines failed to ignite. Musk did confirm that the engineers are working to swap out two of the faulty engines before the next launch. The ongoing testing is a critical stepping stone for NASA's upcoming Artemis 4 mission, which looks to return astronauts to the lunar surface in late 2028. In economic news, the housing sector is showing some unexpected strength as the Commerce Department reported today that housing starts skyrocketed 19% in June, hitting an annual rate of over 1.4 million units. That rebound easily beating Wall Street expectations and reversing a steep 19% drop the previous month. The gains were largely fueled by a surge in multifamily residential.
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18: From ABC News, I'm Wayne Cabot. Nighttime in the Gulf brings another round of American strikes on Iran, putting pressure on U.S. Gulf allies, where Iran is attacking back, and on global energy, as oil soars back above $87 a barrel. In an address last night to the nation, President Trump insisted that the war is going well. ABC's Louis Martinez says there's no end in sight.
19: There's no indication that the pace is going to slow down, and we're now 7 days in a row with multiple waves sometimes striking facilities around the Strait of Hormuz, and now even further inland into into that area then in southern Iran. But what we're seeing is the striking of dual-use targets. What does that mean? That means like civilian structures that could also be used militarily.
18: The U.S. expanding, hitting more bridges and energy sites in Iran, which is firing back with missiles into the mediator nation, Qatar, and also into Kuwait, damaging drinking water plants in that desert nation. The FDA says Taylor Farms is a potential source of the parasite that has sickened thousands across the country. Taylor Farms is removing iceberg lettuce from central Mexico from the U.S. market. The CDC says bagged lettuce is safe to eat. Still, says a former CDC chief medical officer, Dr. Deb Howry.
10: We need to continue to, you know, wash vegetables very thoroughly, particularly lettuce at this time.
18: President Trump saying in a social media post that the U.S. will hold Canada responsible for the wildfires. This response from Doug Ford, the premier of Ontario.
12: They don't understand that Ontario is twice the size of Texas. And unfortunately, these fires that have happened in the U.S. every single year, we're there to support our great U.S. neighbors. And it's unfortunate they want to politicize this when people's lives are on the line.
18: Trump says Canada isn't maintaining its forests. 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
18: Homeland Security Secretary Mark Wayne Mullen has sent letters off to four states claiming a 250,000 potential non-citizens registered in California, Nevada, New Jersey, and Pennsylvania.
22: President Trump is correct when he said that election security is national security.
18: ABC News White House correspondent Karen Travers.
23: Democrats took a take last night that it was the president saying these things in order to lay the groundwork to challenge future elections. Now, many accused him of having a backwards look, that he just can't get over his election loss in 2020 to Joe Biden, but that this is not just about his grievances about a past election, but that he's trying to set things up for future elections.
18: The Bipartisan Policy Center says most of the people being singled out are citizens who are misidentified by outdated information or clerical errors. Apple surpassing NVIDIA in market value, putting it back on top as the world's most valuable company. Concerns about chip stocks have the NASDAQ down more than 1% at the close, the S&P with its first losing week in a month. Netflix is down more than 7%, fears that it's growing too slowly. A hacker has gained access to part of the Coca-Cola computer network tied to a dairy company it owns. It's shutting down production at that dairy in connection with a ransomware event. The Associated Press reports the NFL is suspending Arizona Cardinals executive Ryan Gold for violating the gambling policy. Wayne Cabot, ABC News.
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2: Well, I got a couple of things here I need to tell you about. One of them is an accident at mile marker 270.8 on the south side of I-81. That's up in Shenandoah County. Motorists can expect delays due to a vehicle crash. The south left shoulder is closed there. I'm looking at the traffic camera there. There is some traffic there, but it looks like it's getting through just slowly, carefully. According to them, we still have a traffic problem at mile marker 257 on I-81 southbound. That's here in Rockingham County. congestion is all they're saying it is. But if I go a little further down, see if I can get that to pop up there at 257. No. That's the same one. Come on, computer. Go down here a little further. I've got something just below that. There it popped up. 256.1. Motorists can expect delays due to a vehicle crash. Your south left shoulder is closed there. Now, that is all I see on that area. Anything else down through here? Down here at Stanton, I've got one more thing. That's at mile marker 224.5 in the northbound corridor, and that's due to a disabled vehicle. The north right shoulder's closed there. Not really causing any trouble, but I thought you should be aware of it. And in I-64, it looks amazingly free and clear. Yeah, that's all I'm seeing. Now, if you're seeing it, we're not saying it, give us a call at the WSVA Traffic and News Tip Line at 540-214-2500, and please let us know what's going on out there.
0: WSVA's local IQ weather for Harrisonburg and the Shenandoah Valley. Becoming partly cloudy with widely separated thunderstorms tonight. It remains humid with the low of 70. Still humid Saturday with lots of clouds. An afternoon thunderstorm in the area that could produce flooding downpours and localized damaging wind gusts. The high of 86. Sun and clouds with a thunderstorm Sunday. The high of 87. And Monday, a thunderstorm possible in the afternoon. The high up to 82. I'm AccuWeather meteorologist Jason Caterina on WSVA.
2: Thank you so much, Jason. You're absolutely right. We get some wind gusts because here on my window that's facing the north of the north side here, rain is being slammed into that window. It actually woke me up. I'm like, wow, where'd that come from? No thunder, no lightning, but I am seeing some powerful wind gusts out there. Currently, it's up. It's a 6 mile wind. It's hitting us at the moment, and it's blowing that rain up against the window here. 77 outside WSVA studios, 90% relative humidity, so definitely it is rainy out there right now. And, you know, if you're heading out, well, take an umbrella with you and some galoshes. Just be prepared, okay? Other than that, it's not too bad. It's going to be a great weekend, I have a feeling. It's just, you know, I know they're calling for thunderstorms, but it's going to be a great weekend. That's what I feel. Right now, though, I feel like it's going to be a great news report. Why don't we go ahead and check in with Ms. Dobrin?
3: For News Talk 92.1 and 550 WSVA, I'm Jacqueline Dobrin. Stanton City officials are still reporting that there's a water main break on Caroline Street in the city. Officials say the street will be closed from Baptist Street to Sunnyside Street for the next several hours. We will keep you updated with any information as we receive it. Wildfire smoke from Canada is making for unhealthy air across large parts of Virginia. The Virginia Department of Environmental Qualities has issued a code purple air quality alert for the WSVA listening area, meaning that air pollution concentrations in the area are very unhealthy for the general population. Residents report seeing thick haze and even tasting the smoke in the air. Health officials warn the conditions can irritate the eyes, throat, and lungs, and they're urging people to limit outdoor activity, especially children, seniors, and those with heart or respiratory conditions. Forecasters expect air quality to improve as weather patterns shift this weekend. The trial of a man allegedly connected with a gun-related incident last fall at William Perry Elementary School is over before it began. WSVA's Lyndon Kaiser has more.
4: According to online records, Christopher Richard Cook, who was indicted in March on 3 charges, including child abuse, leaving a loaded gun, and endangering the life of a child, saw his trial dismissed this week in Waynesboro Circuit Court. Meanwhile, Crystal Monique Harris, also allegedly involved in the incident, has a hearing scheduled for September 14th, where she faces 2 charges, including cruelty and injuries to a child and allowing access to firearms by children. The pair were arrested last October after it was discovered that a firearm was placed inside a student's book bag the month before. For WSVA News, I'm Lyndon Kaiser.
3: Thank you, Lyndon. Virginia State Police is investigating a collision that occurred yesterday in Rockingham County. Spokesman Matt Demline reports that the incident began with a 2011 Suzuki Equator pickup truck and a 2026 Tesla Model Y, both traveling eastbound on Spotswood Trail near the intersection with McGackiesville Road at around 12:15 yesterday afternoon.
5: The Tesla slowed for an upcoming traffic signal and was struck by the pickup. The Tesla spun out into the intersection while the pickup ran off the right side of the road, went up an embankment, and struck a tree.
3: The driver of the pickup suffered serious injuries and was taken to an area hospital for treatment. Demline says charges are pending and the crash remains under investigation. Both sides of the aisle are reacting to President Donald Trump's speech last night, alleging that U.S. elections are vulnerable to hacking, exploitation, and foreign interference, including the 2020 presidential election. Virginia U.S. Senator Mark Warner says the declassified intelligence documents the president has released to back up his claims are nothing new.
6: We've seen them. And the conclusion of the intelligence community, the conclusion of the Trump intelligence community, was no influence that changed any votes, no interference, no attempt to try to successfully change votes, hack systems.
3: Meanwhile, 6th District Congressman Ben Klein agreed with President Trump, stating that the American people deserve the security of knowing U.S. elections are safe from foreign interference and that the Save America Act, awaiting passage in the Senate, ensures elections are for Americans by Americans. And finally, this evening, lawmakers are one step closer to establishing permanent daylight saving time in Virginia. The House has approved a measure to make daylight saving time permanent in the United States, eliminating the need to switch clocks back and forth. The Sunshine Protection Act bill aims to keep clocks consistent. While the bill still requires Senate approval, some believe the benefits of extended evening sunlight outweigh potential drawbacks of later sunrises. States reportedly have the option to opt out if the bill passes, but the overall impact on daily routines and schedules remains uncertain. For News Talk 92.1 and 550 WSVA, I'm Jacqueline Dobrin.
2: You know what? What? I see here that we have a wonderful new app for WSVA.
3: We do.
2: I know. Yeah, I saw your announcement about it last week. So you want to tell us about it? What's really cool? Are you mostly in charge of that?
3: I am in charge of the Rocktown Now app, but WSVA also has a new app. So we've got basically an app update for Rocktown Now, which it just kind of looks like a brand new app, and it's got new features like the search button and bookmarking. 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
2: I love it. And you know what else is neat about it? It doesn't track any of your data.
3: It does not.
2: I like that part.
3: Yeah.
2: Yeah. Most apps I pull off the Google Play, they want to know what you're doing and where you're at and all that. Ours doesn't do that.
3: Right.
2: Which is a good thing.
3: Yeah.
2: And it's greatly appreciated.
3: Yeah.
2: All right, ma'am. Thank you so much. We'll touch base with you at the bottom of the hour.
3: Sounds great.
2: Make sure you download that app today and listen to WSVA anywhere, anytime. Yay! All right. Hey, you know what? I actually have some tickets to give away, too. We'll do that a little later. Right now, you're probably on the road heading out from work, and I'll give you a little bit of time. We'll do that a little later, probably towards the bottom of the hour, and we'll do that and see if we can give away some tickets. How about that? Yeah, I thought you would like that. It sounds good to me. And, about that, Dave Rickard's got sports and a whole lot more. Keep it locked right here on News Talk 92.1 and 550 WSVA.
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2: It is 16 after the hour. 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
2: Well, we continue to have a few problems on I-81. Here they're telling me at mile marker 256.1 in Rockingham County, there's a delay due to vehicle crash. The south left shoulder is closed. Traffic backups are approximately 2.5 miles. If I zoom in on this one, it's at mile marker 270.8 in Shenandoah County, and there's a vehicle crash there. The south left shoulder is closed. Is traffic getting by? Let me zoom in on that camera there. Yeah, traffic's getting by, but not super fast. Then down here, right outside of Stanton at mile marker 224.9 in the northbound corridor, there is a disabled vehicle. The north right shoulder is closed there. Well, anything else? Let me check here. If we zoom in on that one, no, nothing there. All right, so let's jump all the way up here and take a look at this one. This is at I-66, mile marker 1.9 in Warren County. Motors can expect delays due to a disabled vehicle. The west right shoulder is closed there. There's a camera. There's a camera there. Let's take a look at that. And there it is. It's off to the side, but traffic is just going right on by. No problem there. That's all I'm seeing. If you're seeing it, we're not seeing it, give us a call at the WSVA Traffic and News Tip Line at 540-214-2500. Be sure to let us know what's going on out there. WSVA's local AccuWeather forecast for Harrisonburg and the Shenandoah Valley. It's going to become partly cloudy and widely separated thunderstorms throughout the area this evening. Humid with a low right around 72. And then tomorrow, humid with considerable cloudiness. An afternoon thunder boomer in the area and a high right around 86. For Sunday, times of sun, clouds, and a thunderstorm. Looking for a high right around 87 currently in the valley. Is it still raining? It seems to have slacked off a little bit out there. We're looking at 75 out there right now. Very little wind moving at the moment. 88% relative humidity. So there you go. If you don't like the weather, just hang on 10 minutes. It'll change. Yeah, that's the way it works. But hey, that's all right. It's 19 minutes after the hour of 5 o'clock. A little early, but let's go ahead and check in with Dave Riggert in sports.
15: Let's take a look at sports. I am Dave Riggert, and there's been a lot of talk about the air quality today around the area and how poor it is. And because of that, it has affected the summer baseball schedule coming up tonight. In the Rockingham County Baseball League, both games have been postponed tonight. Grotus was scheduled to play at Massanutten at 7 o'clock at Monger Park. Those are two of the hottest teams right now in the county league, as Grotus has won 7 straight. Massanutten's won 3 in a row. That game has been postponed tonight because of the air quality. And Elton was scheduled to play at Broadway as well. That game also postponed. So no games tonight in the Rockingham County Baseball League because of the air quality around the area. Same thing goes for the Valley Baseball League, except for one game. There will be one game played tonight. Charlottesville is playing at Covington. That will take place at 7 o'clock this evening. So just one game in the Valley Baseball League as the regular season wraps up this weekend. It was supposed to end tomorrow night. Now it will end on Sunday. Harrisonburg was supposed to play at Culpeper tonight. They've got a one-game lead on Culpeper right now and Covington for the final spot in the South Division of the playoffs. The regular season now will end on Sunday. Harrisonburg, a one-game lead. They were scheduled to play Culpeper tonight. That game will now take place on Sunday as their final game in the regular season. But no games tonight except for one in the Valley Baseball League as Charlottesville will play at Covington. The rest of the games in the Valley League have been postponed this evening. In Major League Baseball tonight, the post-All-Star break schedule begins for the Nationals and the Orioles. The Nats are in Sacramento to take on the A's. The Athletics are 41-55, fourth in the AL West, while the Nationals are fourth in the NL East. They're 48-49. Cade Cavalli will start tonight for Washington. He is 5-4 with a 3.83 earned run average, while Gage Jump gets the start for the A's. He's 3-4 with a 3.51 earned run average. That first pitch is set for 9:40 from West Sacramento, California. The Orioles are on the road tonight. They play in Houston against the Astros to begin a three-game series. Baltimore is 46-51, while the Astros are 47-51. Dean Kramer gets the ball tonight for Baltimore. He's 1-2 with a 4.09 ERA. And Peter Lambert will start tonight for Houston. He's 8-5 with a 3.14 earned run average. That first pitch set for 8:10 this evening in Houston. And the World Cup will conclude this weekend. The third place game will take place tomorrow in Miami as England and France will play the third place game at 5 o'clock from Hard Rock Stadium. And the championship game of the World Cup will take place at MetLife Stadium in East Rutherford, New Jersey at 3 o'clock on Sunday as Spain takes on Argentina. That's a look at sports. I'm Dave Riggert.
2: Thank you so much, Dave. We really appreciate that. In fact, we're going to touch base with Dave, Frank, and Jim a little later on this hour. But right now, I think I ought to give you a chance to win some Augusta County Fair tickets. That's right. The Augusta County Fair is next week, and WSVA is giving you a chance to win some tickets. 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
19: And I'm a mentor, a big brother with Big Brothers Big Sisters of Harrisonburg, Rockingham County. I've been a big brother three different times over the last 15 years. People ask me how much time it takes or why I became a big. It's really just a few hours a month. We always have a great time together, and I don't see it as something I have to do. It's something I get to do. And it isn't about time. It's about showing up. One kid, one consistent adult. I didn't choose to become a big brother because I had all the answers. I became a big brother because I saw the need and wanted to help. I've remained a big brother because the connections I've made and the experiences I've had go beyond what I can describe with words. To a kid who could benefit from some extra one-on-one time, new experiences, or someone to talk to, a few hours a month can really make a difference. Many local boys have been waiting over a year for a big brother. Will you join me? You can learn more about becoming a big at the local Big Brothers Big Sisters website, beabig.info.
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2: Hey, thank you to everyone who called in, but I had a winner. That's right. Faith Bailey was a big winner this time of two tickets to the Augusta County Fair, and she'll be coming by to pick those up sometime next week. By the way, the Augusta County Fair is going on all next week, 21st through the 25th at the Augusta Expo, of course. Now, you're going to want to tune in to WSBA's Early Morning on Wednesday because Frank and Jim are going to be out there. Yeah, morning, you want to tune in Wednesday morning, find out more about this year's fair and all the fun things taking place during the week. Frank and Jim are going to be live there at the fair Wednesday morning, talking with some of the many people bringing this year's fair to you. 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Why don't we go ahead and check in with Your Money Now.
21: I'm Frank Miller with Your Money Now. Investors continue to keep an eye on the military escalation in the Middle East. This as U.S. Central Command has launched a fresh wave of airstrikes inside the country, targeting critical infrastructure. Iranian state media claims that American projectiles struck five bridges, an airport, a railway station, and left at least seven dead. Strikes also triggered widespread power outages along Iran's southern coast. In response, Iran's Revolutionary Guard has reportedly launched retaliatory strikes against U.S. military assets in Bahrain, setting off air raid sirens across the region. And a major cyber attack is disrupting grocery shelves back in the U.S. Coca-Cola temporarily halting all U.S. production for its popular Fairlife dairy and protein shake brand. In an SEC filing, the company confirmed that hackers gained unauthorized access to its production systems in a significant ransomware event. Coca-Cola says that product safety has not been compromised. On Wall Street, stocks finished the week on a down note. The Dow, NASDAQ, and S&P all lower amid another sell-off in tech. That's Your Money Now.
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2: It is. Where are we at? We are 29 after the hour of 5 o'clock on News Talk 92.1 and 550 WSVA. I'm Roy Randolph in with you on this, the last afternoon of the week. Don't worry, Mario's coming back. Do I see sunshine getting ready to peak out there? I do believe it is. There was a streak of sunshine outside. Hey, I'll tell you more about the weather after the bottom of the hour and after ABC News. Right now, though, we need to take a break and listen to ABC Entertainment Report.
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31: Heartstopper is coming to an end, but Nick and Charlie are forever. Heartstopper Forever, the movie conclusion to the popular Netflix teen romance series, is out today. Star Kit Connor tells ABC Audio he hopes the show will live on as a comfort watch to people of all ages.
30: It makes people feel comfortable, feel safe, feel inspired, feel brave. 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
31: Jenna Ortega and Rose Byrne are teaming up for a new drama, Nasty. The new film about a competitive gymnast and her contentious relationship with her coach reunites Byrne with If I Had Legs, I'd Kick You director Mary Bronstein.
0: I'm a soldier.
31: Paramount Plus has released the first trailer for Lioness Season 3. The thrilling spy series starring Zoe Saldana and Nicole Kidman returns to Paramount Plus on August 2nd. And happy birthday to David Hasselhoff, who is 74 today. Michelle Franz.
2: Well, it was supposed to go for another couple of seconds, but it cut there really quick, didn't it? All right, well, that's all right. We've got to break away for an ABC News update coming your way right now.
3: ABC News, I'm Wayne Cabot. Oil soars back above 87 a barrel as the U.S. begins a seventh night of attacks on Iran, now hitting bridges, rail, and energy targets. ABC's Elizabeth Schulze.
4: The national average for regular gas is back around $4 a gallon. Diesel did just surpass $5, and that means higher transport costs for trucks, trains, and tractors. We are seeing oil prices climb as hostilities escalate in the Middle East and shipping stalls once again in the Strait of Hormuz. Another factor is that Russia's oil refineries have been damaged by drone strikes from Ukraine.
3: The FDA says Taylor Farms is a potential source of the parasite that has sickened thousands across the country. The CDC says bag lettuce is safe to eat. President Trump saying in a social media post today the U.S. will be holding Canada responsible for the wildfires that are making air dangerous across the U.S., claiming that they are not maintaining their forests. This is ABC News.
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2: And take a look at the updated traffic situation out there right now. Well, the only thing that's popped up here is at mile marker 256.1 in Rockingham County. Motors can expect delays due to a vehicle crash. Traffic backups are approximately 2.5 miles there. Now, let me zoom in, and I'm going to pull up the camera here and double-check that because they have a tendency to not quite tell me the whole story. All right, looks like southbound traffic is moving through there fairly constant, so I wouldn't worry too much about that. Not nearly as bad as it was an hour ago. And so traffic is getting through there. How about if we go a little bit up past that and try and look down? Nope, that doesn't work. Okay, well, I've tried. The other thing, well, that's it. Actually, there is nothing else. On Stanton, there's a disabled vehicle. That's at mile marker 224.9 in the northbound side. Not really causing a trouble, but I thought you should know about it. That's pretty much it. That's all I see. Of course, if you're seeing it and we're not seeing it, you know what to do. Give us a call at the WSVA Traffic and News Tip Line at 540-214-2500. Be sure to let us know what's going on out there.
5: WSVA's local IQ weather for Harrisonburg and the Shenandoah Valley. Becoming partly cloudy with widely separated thunderstorms tonight. It remains humid with the low of 70. Still humid Saturday with lots of clouds. An afternoon thunderstorm in the area that could produce flooding downpours and localized damaging wind gusts. The high of 86. Sunny clouds with a thunderstorm Sunday. The high of 87. And Monday, a thunderstorm possible in the afternoon. The high up to 82. I'm AccuWeather meteorologist Jason Caterina on WSVA.
2: Thank you so much, Jason. And, you know, just like I said, if you don't like the weather, wait 10 minutes and it changes because now we've got some sunshine coming down out there. Looks like it's up to about 78, 89% relative humidity. No wind movement at the moment, but I have a feeling storms are not through with us yet. They may come through here and hit us again here in a little bit. So just be prepared, okay? Other than that, it's not too bad for a Friday afternoon. Hey, any Friday afternoon going into a weekend is a good time. Speaking of good times, time to check in with our very own Jacqueline Dobrin.
6: For News Talk 92.1 and 550 WSBA, I'm Jacqueline Dobrin. Stanton City officials are still reporting there's a water main break on Caroline Street. Officials say the street will be closed from Baptist Street to Sunnyside Street for the next several hours. We will keep you updated with any information as we receive it. Residents are seeing thick haze and tasting smoke in the air as wildfire smoke from Canada drifts across the valley. The Virginia Department of Environmental Quality has issued a code purple air quality alert for the WSVA listening area. Dr. Jim Blando told 13 News Now that means that air pollution concentrations are very unhealthy for the general population.
7: That can certainly impact the health of individuals, especially sensitive individuals, who have conditions like asthma, COPD, any kind of cardiopulmonary, any heart or lung condition, I think can be very susceptible and sensitive to these relatively high levels of smoke.
6: Blando warns the conditions can irritate the eyes, throat, and lungs, and urges people to limit outdoor activity. Forecasters expect air quality to improve as weather patterns shift this weekend. A wanted Strasburg man is now in custody on drug-related charges. Captain John Armentrout with the Shenandoah County Sheriff's Office reports that deputies conducted a traffic stop in the Edinburgh area yesterday and discovered a passenger attempting to conceal himself inside the vehicle. The man was soon identified as 48-year-old Wesley Carlisle Tobin Jr.
0: Tobin was wanted by the Shenandoah County Sheriff's Office for possession of a Schedule 1 or 2 controlled substance, 3 counts of failure to pay child support. And in addition to these charges, he was also charged with an additional count of a possession of Schedule 1 or 2 narcotic.
6: Tobin was then arrested and is being held without bond at RSW Regional Jail. He has an arraignment hearing scheduled for next Tuesday in General District Court. The U.S. Department of Agriculture has designated 43 Virginia counties as primary natural disaster areas after severe frost and freeze events caused widespread damage to crops across the Commonwealth this spring. The declaration makes eligible agricultural producers in the designated counties to apply for emergency loans through the USDA's Farm Service FSA. The loans can help farmers recover from production losses by covering several different kinds of expenses. Counties in the WSVA listing area include Augusta, Frederick, Greene, Shenandoah, and Rockingham. Applications for Farm Service Agency emergency loans related to this disaster designation must be submitted by February of 2027. The head baseball coach of Rockbridge County High School has passed away. Rockbridge Athletics made that announcement this morning and stated Coach Travis Roadcap was far more than a coach, but was a dedicated teacher, mentor, leader, and friend to countless students, athletes, colleagues, and families. No reason for his passing has been released at this time. Counselors will be available at the high school on Monday for any staff member or student who needs support. And finally, this evening, rural communities in West Virginia have stepped up local flood relief and long-term support, largely from lessons learned after the state's devastating floods of 2016 that left 23 people dead. In the aftermath of a storm that dropped 8 to 10 inches of rain in less than 12 hours in some areas, Dave Lumsden helped found West Virginia Voluntary Organizations Active in Disaster, a multi-county long-term disaster recovery committee.
1: That's a FEMA model that's recommended for communities to go ahead and address not just the immediate response and rescue, but how is it that you go about doing long-term recovery?
6: Last year, another round of historic flooding across the state made 2025 the state's worst year for flooding events since 2016. In response, Governor Patrick Morrissey announced a $6 million flood mitigation research initiative. For News Talk 92.1 and 550 WSVA, I'm Jacqueline Dobrin.
2: And you are out of here. That means, but you're coming back tomorrow morning.
6: Correct.
2: I know you're looking forward to it, too.
6: Yeah.
2: Yeah. Big plans for the night? Anything exciting? Just going to go veg out with the hubby and the kids?
6: Yep.
2: Or kiddo? One kiddo.
6: Yeah, one kiddo.
2: Yeah. Let's not make plural just yet.
6: No.
2: Okay. All right.
6: Yeah.
2: How is the one kiddo? Is he keeping you busy?
6: Oh, yeah. He decided on our trip to Arizona that he was going to get his first tooth and also figure out how to crawl. So,
2: whoa.
6: Yeah. Big trip for us.
2: Yeah.
6: He did great on the plane, but he decided to learn some new tricks while we were there.
2: So. Well, that's good. As long as he's well behaved, you know, if he could handle the plane flight, that, because I remember doing that with my youngest. She did not like that at all.
6: Yeah. Nope. Yeah. He did great. And I think it happens to do in part with the times of the flights that I picked. So, around nap times. So,
2: there you go. That works really well. To your advantage. There you go. Words of wisdom from a mom.
6: But
2: pick the nap time.
6: Yeah. We've been chasing him around and just trying to make him feel better because his mouth's really bothering him. So
2: I know how that is. Yeah. Well, they used to have something that you could rub on their teeth that didn't. What was that?
6: Yeah.
2: Stuff?
6: He's got some Orajel.
2: That's it.
6: And,
2: yeah.
6: Mm-hmm. You know, if it's really bad, you know, Motrin or Tylenol. So.
2: Okay. Now, this is what my mom did, and I actually did use this, and that was, you know, give them a juice pop. just a, you know, a little juice just pop. A little juice pop to cool off. You know, summertime, that goes down really well.
8: Yeah.
2: And that might help too.
8: Yeah.
2: I don't know.
8: Yeah.
2: It actually helped my son.
8: Yeah. He's got some little like teether things that we can pop in the fridge so they're nice and cold for him. So
2: there you go.
8: He's got plenty of options. It's just trying to make sure he's got them all.
2: That's right. Well, you know, now life is all about him, right?
8: Yeah, it is. Yeah.
2: All right, ma'am. Thank you so much. Have a great evening.
8: You too.
2: It is, where are we at? We're 20 minutes in front of the hour of 6 o'clock here at News Talk 92.1 at 550 WSBA. We'll check in with Dave Riggert because he is coming back from New Orleans. He was with the Sun Belt Conference down there, and we'll find out more about that right after this.
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9: Real quick update on traffic out there. It looks like the same problems as before. Mile marker 256.1. Motorists can expect delays due to a vehicle crash. Traffic backups are approximately 2.5 miles in the southbound corridor. The other one's down in Stanton. That's just a disabled vehicle, and that's located at 221.3 in the northbound corridor. And that's all I'm seeing. If you're seeing it, we're not saying it. Give us a call at the WSVA Traffic and News Tip Line at 540-214.

0: or 2500. Be sure to let us know what's going on. And take a look at WSVA's local AccuWeather forecast for Harrisonburg and the Shenandoah Valley. Becoming partly cloudy and with widely separated thunderstorms for tonight. Humid with a low of 72. Now tomorrow, humid with considerable cloudiness. An afternoon thunderstorm in the area, high right around 86. And on Sunday, times of sun, clouds, and a thunderstorm, a high right around 87. Currently in the valley, we are overcast with 79 out there right now. Gentle breeze coming in from the east at about half a mile an hour. And yeah, I can see it is moving the corn out there a little bit. So that's about it. Right now, though, time to go ahead and check in with Dave Riggert in sports. He's coming from us to us for the Sun Belt Conference.
1: Joining us now, the voice of the JMU Dukes from New Orleans, where the Sun Belt Conference is presenting its football media days, Dave Riggert. And Dave, here we are in a very similar situation. New coach, new players, but yet the folks involved with the Sun Belt Conference think that JMU is going to be one of the top dogs in the league again this year.
2: It seems like we just did this a couple years ago, didn't we? The respect now that this program receives around this league and I think just around college football in general is pretty impressive. They have the most players that are lost and now they've had to go get. They have over 60 players now that they've had to bring into this program. And that's the most of any team in the Sun Belt. You'd think they probably won't pick them number one. There's some teams that bring back quite a bit more than the Dukes do this year, and that's not the case. They're the overwhelming favorite to win the East again. They had 11 of the 14 first-place votes, and these are voted on by the coaches. And the coaches, they understand, I think, the talent that has come into Harrisonburg with what Coach Napier and his staff have brought in. I think they understand the quality of coach that Coach Napier is, and the assistance that he has brought in. So there's a ton of respect for the program in general and I think for Coach Napier and what he does because, again, he was in this league for 4 years. A lot of those coaches weren't in the league at that time, but they understand what he did, getting to 3 Sun Belt championships in 4 years and winning one. He understands it. I think he feels comfortable here, and I think everybody around here knows that. And they are the overwhelming favorite to win the East again. And Troy is the favorite to win the West. They received 12 of the 14 first place votes. So, again, if the preseason polls are accurate, they never are, but if they are, then the Dukes and Trojans would meet in the Sun Belt Championship once again, just like last season.
1: You know, the other thing that I find interesting is this is, as you mentioned, Coach Napier's second tour of duty in the conference. Did anybody ask him, does he see any dramatic change between the Sun Belt he was in before and today's Sun Belt?
2: Yeah, honestly, I think about everybody did. I think that was kind of they were making fun of him because he's the new guy that's the old guy. And then, again, the question was, how different is the Sun Belt when it was 5 years ago from what it is now? And it's quite a bit different. And a lot of it is because of now the revenue sharing, the transfer portal. It wasn't as rampant as it was. It's way more rampant now than it was then. So I think it's going to be a little bit different where then you could sustain a program for a little while. And they're also, Marshall wasn't in the league. ODU wasn't in the league. Southern Miss wasn't in the league. JMU wasn't in the league. They had some, it was a lighter league. It was pretty much dominated by Louisiana, by Coastal Carolina, and by Appalachian State. And those were the teams that were dominating pretty much year in and year out. But now you've got a mix of things, especially with Marshall winning it 2 years ago, the Dukes winning it last year. So I think just competitively it's much different. And then just the way you go about it is much different than it was when he was in the Sun Belt. But he did bring up the fact, though, that it's much different. But I feel comfortable in this conference. I know a lot of the venues. I know a lot of the fan bases. I know what it takes to win. And the one thing that he kept coming back to yesterday with really everybody he talked to, because I got to listen to quite a few things and I had a one-on-one with him as well, he thinks that the biggest caveat for him in putting his team together for this coming season, and he mentioned it too, that it's a year-by-year thing now because you really can't sustain a program. You're going to have a lot of attrition. You're going to have to bring in a lot of new guys. So it's a year. It's on a year-by-year basis. But the one thing that he was able to see was come in early, watch the college football playoff prep, and be here for 2 weeks and really get to see what a championship team looks like, the athletes you need for a championship team, and what works in the Sun Belt because his team had just went unscathed in the Sun Belt. And he said that was by far the most, probably gave him the roadmap to be able to navigate what he needs to do. Because, again, he was gone for 4 years, and he was doing it at a little different level at Florida, and that's a whole different animal than what he's doing in the Sun Belt. So he said that was a big deal. It's a lot different than it was 4 years ago, 5 years ago, but he feels comfortable and understands how to navigate this Sun Belt day and age.
1: and you mentioned the volatility. And the biggest question that gets asked every year as far as position is quarterback. Who's going to be the quarterback under center for that first game?
2: It is an unknown right now. And I will add what you just said, because Coach Napier gave me some reading information the night before the Sun Belt Media Days began. And they've got a list of every player that left every team and every player that came onto every team. He's got a personnel department that does a lot of work for him. But 100 guys left the Sun Belt last year to go to Power Four programs. 20 from James Madison. So a fifth of the players that left the league to go to Power Fours came from JMU. And again, that's part of why they won the league. But there's only two players that were first team all conference last year that are back this year. So that's what you're talking about. If you're good enough, you're going to go somewhere else and make the money. It's just the reality of it. But it's right now for him, it's a three-way battle at quarterback. JC Evans and Cam Coleman were on the roster a year ago. JC started the bowl game 2 years ago down in Boken and was the MVP of that game. He had a rushing touchdown. He had a passing touchdown. He was a true freshman at the time when Alonzo Barnett tore his ACL. But they are very enamored with JC. And if you followed Coach Napier's career, the one thing that he loves is a mobile, big, athletic quarterback. And that's exactly what JC Evans is. 6'5", 235, has a very good arm. He's really improved as a leader as well. And that's one thing that Coach talked about. I asked him yesterday, you know, what have you looked at the quarterbacks this summer to maybe separate themselves a little bit? And he talked about leadership, that in the spring there really wasn't that leadership. Cam Coleman, who came from Richmond, he was on the roster a year ago. He won 14 games in 2 years at Richmond, so he has the most experience of any of them. He's kind of the true leader, but now we're starting to see J.C. Evans start to step up in his redshirt sophomore season. But he's got all the talent in the world. I think he's got a chance to maybe win the job, and I don't know that people thought that was going to be the case when a new coach comes in, but he stuck around. Arrington Maiden is the other that's probably in the mix. He came from Memphis. But I think the other two, I think they've got a little bit more of an edge on Arrington. Now, again, this is just me observing and talking to people. I think he came in, was a little behind. I think he had a little bit harder time learning the playbook. So I think it's probably J.C. Evans and Cam Coleman, two guys who were on the roster a year ago, that will battle it out for the job. Arrington will be in there as well. But I'm excited to kind of see. The one thing that Coach has told me over and over, he goes, I am not worried about that position. There's other positions I'm worried about. Quarterback is not one of them. That makes me feel pretty good because he's had some good quarterbacks over the years.
1: Final question for you. Whenever the conferences get together, expansion, who's coming, who's going in a particular league is talked about. But the expansion everybody's talking about is what JMU is now planning for Bridgeforce Stadium.
2: There was a little, not really expansion, I guess there was a little addition. The West went on Thursday, and Louisiana Tech is the newest member of the Sun Belt because Texas State went to the Pac-12, so that's the difference in the league this year. But you're right, there are some plans to expand Bridgeforce Stadium. And it's the one thing, I sat down with Matt Rohn on Wednesday, and we talked about it, and it's going to start happening pretty soon. And the one thing that he did say is this is much more than just for athletics. This is the whole mid-campus, the village type area where it's going to be transformed. Godwin Hall is going to be gone. That's just going to be a reality. I asked him point blank, and he's just like, unfortunately, people are probably going to be mad, but it's going to be gone. And then they will expand the stadium. They're looking at maybe putting a student union right there, Fieldhouse, which is essentially an indoor facility. And then they want to go into that middle part of campus and put new housing. So then they're going to put some shops, some retail, some different places like that, maybe a bar and grill that you can go to 365 days out of the year. If I did ask him, how much would that expand the seating? And he goes, I don't know for sure, but it would be over 30,000. It would probably be between 33,000 and 38,000. No hard numbers yet, but that's kind of what he's thinking. I asked him if there's a timeline, and he said, sooner rather than later. I don't know what that means. I don't know that there is a direct timeline on how quick this will go up, but I think the stadium will be one of the first things that starts to come up.
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7: I'm Frank Miller with Your Money Now. Well, shares of Apple were in focus today following reports that the tech giant is in early discussions with the Department of Justice to settle a massive 2024 antitrust lawsuit. Bloomberg News is reporting that Apple has made multiple settlement offers to the government, which accuses the iPhone maker of illegally monopolizing the smartphone market by suppressing rival smartwatches, messaging apps, and digital wallets. While discussions remain active, there are no guarantees that an agreement will be reached. Now, the antitrust talks come amid legal warfare in Silicon Valley, where Apple also recently filed a major lawsuit against OpenAI and two former employees, alleging that they misappropriated trade secrets to boost the ChatGPT owner's push into consumer AI hardware. Meanwhile, Apple is also implementing a nationwide price hike against all Apple Music subscription tiers effective today. The company cites rising music licensing costs, and it's raising its individual plan to $11.99 a month, while the student plan ticks up to $6.99. On Wall Street, AI jitters and weakness in the tech sector sent stocks lower. That's Your Money Now.
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16: From ABC News, I'm Wayne Cabot. Blaming Canada for not maintaining its forests, President Trump is threatening Canada with sanctions for sending bad air down here. Reaction from Ontario Premier Doug Ford, saying Canada needs help, not threats.
17: Those same elected officials from the Republican Party, why don't they talk to their governor and see how they can support us?
16: There are now 888 active wildfires across Canada, including 59 new fires today. For a seventh straight day, the U.S. military is hitting Iran by air. ABC's Patrick Riebel at the Foreign Desk in London.
18: President Trump suggested that he believes that by bombing and increasing the damage in Iran, he can inflict enough pain to force them to try and to capitulate on their nuclear program. Iran, meanwhile, believes it has no choice but to keep escalating and that its entire leverage is escalating in the Strait of Hormuz and the economic damage that it does there, and that will force the U.S. to back down. That means we're in something that, you know, experts call an escalation trap, where the U.S. will continue to try to escalate but will not get closer to victory by doing so.
16: In the meantime, Brent crude was over $88 a barrel today, affecting more than pump prices, says ABC's Elizabeth Schulze.
10: In total, a new estimate from Moody's Analytics finds that the typical American household has now spent $620 extra in gas, diesel, and jet fuel expenses in the nearly 5 months since the start of the Iran war. Of course, that comes on top of years of stubbornly high prices for other everyday costs like housing, utilities, and groceries. One other ripple effect here, when inflation is rising, we typically see borrowing costs go up. Mortgage rates did just hit their highest level in nearly a year.
16: It's okay to eat bagged lettuce, says the CDC, because it's not part of the batch suspected of sickening thousands. You're listening to ABC News.
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16: Texas Governor Greg Abbott says more than 2 feet of rain means rivers are still rising.
12: You got the Nueces River, the Sabinal River, the Frio River, Leona River. I would say, as of right now, of those four, the one river that remains the greatest danger to this community is the Nueces River.
16: Floodwaters collapsed a highway bridge in Uvalde. 200 have been rescued in Texas Hill Country. 2 people have died. An accomplished actress who is best known for her role in a Christmas classic has died. ABC's Brian Clark has details.
15: Brenda Fricker appeared in more than 90 films and television shows over a 60-year career that included an Academy Award for Best Supporting Actress for her role in My Left Foot. She was the first Irish actress to win an Oscar, but she was probably best known in this country for her role as the Pigeon Lady.
19: It's Christmas Eve. Good deeds count for extra tonight.
20: They do.
19: Of course they do.
15: Her role alongside Macaulay Culkin in the Christmas classic Home Alone 2. Brenda Fricker was 81. Ireland's deputy prime minister said the country's lost a national treasure. Brian Clark, ABC News.
16: No women allowed. Japan's parliament revising its 19th century imperial house law by insisting only paternal lineage men can become emperor. Prime Minister Takeuchi saying the male bloodline is the only source of the emperor's authority and legitimacy. I'm Wayne Cabot, ABC News.
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21: 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The head baseball coach of Rockbridge County High School has passed away. Rockbridge Athletics made the announcement this morning and stated Coach Travis Roadcap was far more than a coach, but was a dedicated teacher, mentor, leader, and friend to countless students, athletes, colleagues, and families. No reason for his passing has been released at this time. Counselors will be available at the high school on Monday for any staff member or student who needs support. In rural communities in West Virginia have stepped up local flood relief and long-term support, largely from lessons learned after the state's devastating floods of 2016 that left 23 people dead. In the aftermath of a storm that dropped 8 to 10 inches of rain in less than 12 hours in some areas, Dave Lumsden helped found West Virginia Voluntary Organizations Active in Disaster, a multi-county long-term disaster recovery committee. For WSVA News, I'm Jacqueline Dobrin.
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0: 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Our number, 877-381-3811, 877-381-3811. Do you think our Constitution should be gutted? Gustavo Cordillo, says yes. And the Senate is undemocratic, you see, because it gives smaller states more power. Folks, do we live in a democracy or a republic? Obviously, we live in a republic. Small states don't have more power, but small states get a say. And they get a say mostly in the Senate because they don't have enough seats in the House. Why should we substitute the genius of the Constitutional Convention and the state conventions with the thoughts and beliefs of Gustavo Cordillo? Now, we tried to get one of these guys on the program, right, Mr. Producer? To no avail. But they did go on Fox. Here's Gustavo Cordillo, New York City DSA co-chair, with Martha McCollum today. Cut to go.
1: Are you in favor of abolishing Article 1 of the Constitution?
2: No. Do we support a democratic route to transformative change in the United States? We think that we need to put the working class before the billionaire class.
0: All right, stop. I'm sick of this, putting the working class before the billionaire class. Abolishing the Senate has nothing to do with that, number one. Number two, there is no billionaire class. There are no classes in America. There's freedom in America. And notice these miscreants and malcontents never talk about freedom. They never talk about free will. They never talk about the individual. It's always groups. It's always groups, because that's what Marx taught them to do, to create the narrative of the oppressed and the oppressor. It's right there in the Communist Manifesto. The working class versus the billionaire class. And unfortunately, we have some young people with mashed potatoes for brains who think this is very, very compelling. Very compelling. Go ahead.
1: The Senate. The United States Senate, because that's what Article 1 is.
2: The United States Senate is an undemocratic institution. It gives more representation to people in smaller states than to the 30.
0: What do you mean it's a non-democratic institution? It allows people in rural areas to have a say in their government. Now, what he wants is some kind of a parliamentary democracy, which they have all throughout Europe and so forth, because it advances the cause of socialism. That's what it does. It undermines the whole notion of the Declaration of Independence. We'll get to that soon, because they're proposing eliminating the Declaration of Independence. Sure, they got great ideas, folks, don't you know? The Marxist Islamists. Go ahead.
1: House of Representatives, which is population-driven, mm-hmm. and then you've got the Senate. So every state, if you're a small state, you still get two senators, even though you only get maybe one congressman, in order to make all of the states have fair representation. So you say, I'm just confused.
2: When you ask normal Americans...
0: Normal Americans? Seriously? Who is this guy to determine what a normal American is? When you ask normal Americans if they love the Constitution, they say yes. Go ahead.
2: And the Senate and our political system is working for them. Mm-hmm. Most people are very unhappy with the political system.
0: They may be very unhappy with the political system, but that has nothing to do with the constitutional construct. And what do you mean they're unhappy with the political system? They may be unhappy with certain politicians, certain elections, certain political parties, but the governing system, the constitutional system, last time I checked, is embraced by the American people. Go ahead.
2: It's not working for them. When we think about the 250th anniversary of the
0: United
2: States...
0: What does he mean, it's not working for them? What does that even mean, Mr. Producer? What it means is they interpret the Constitution and capitalism through the lens of Marxism. So if you don't have Medicare for all, if you don't have free housing, free food, free rent. If you don't have all the things that the Marxists claim they want for you but can never deliver for you, then the system isn't working for the people. This is why I desperately sought, Mr. Producer, on my behalf, to have one of these DSA types on the program. And, Mr. Producer, we're going to try again next week, okay? May I encourage you to contact the producer for Martha McCollum's show to get this guy's phone number and then call him directly. Go ahead.
2: And we think about our proudest moments in U.S. history. I think of times like when ordinary people rose up and they changed the Constitution to abolish slavery, to give women
0: ordinary right to people vote. Rose up and changed the Constitution to abolish slavery. First, we had a civil war to abolish slavery. Ordinary people didn't rise up to abolish slavery. We had a civil war, a war between the states, among the states, to end slavery. The only country in the face of the earth to do so. All of these countries with parliamentary systems or without a Senate, they all had slavery. In fact, slavery still exists in the world today. In the Third World, in the Middle East, in Africa, in the Far East. In fact, it exists in communist China. In fact, slavery exists in every communist regime on the face of the earth. North Korea, Cuba. Name one communist country in which slavery doesn't exist, or indentured service doesn't exist. Not in a single, quote-unquote, democracy does slavery exist today. Not one. Go ahead.
1: And that's a nationwide pride in the country.
2: But back in those moments, those were considered radical movements because those people dared to say...
0: Actually, they were not considered radical movements at all. The Republican Party in the 1850s was born as an abolitionist party. The North was the majority in America. That was not considered a strange thing or anything of the kind, the abolition of slavery. And there wasn't a country on the face of the earth that didn't have slavery at some point. But that's not my point either. What about the great United States defeating Nazism? What about the great United States defeating Tojo and Imperial Japan? What about the great United States defeating fascism in Italy? Or defeating Islamist jihadism in Iran? What about that? Does he support that? Go ahead.
2: Formative change in the United States.
1: Right. And well, I think we struggle to become a more perfect union, but I just want to ask you again, do you want to abolish the United States Senate? Because you said you approve of Article 1, but then you said you didn't think the Senate works.
2: We think that the Senate should be reformed, that we should have a more democratic government system.
0: Okay, do you think that we have unalienable rights, that people could just vote on them? A more democratic government system. No, we don't want a more democratic government system. We want a representative government system, the consent of the governed. What are we going to do? Have plebiscites every day so people can go vote whether you keep your private property? We don't have plebiscites every day. Maybe we could use our computers every day and everybody gets to vote. Is that okay with you, America? That's not our system. That's never been our system. So let's see if we can get Gustavo Cordelia on the program, Mr. Producer. I mean, he's a big deal, right? He's co-chair of the New York City Democratic Socialists of America, and I'd like to have him for a full hour if we can get him. Hour two would be a good hour. Let's go to Emma Vigalin. Emma Vigalin, a Democratic Socialist of America member. I would start with the premise that there's nothing democratic about the Democratic Socialists of America. They're a movement, they're a party, but I didn't have any vote on who this person was. Did any of you? No. So how is this democratic? How's it democratic? Cut three, go.
3: I don't really care if, say, like Bernie Sanders or AOC go home and they're a secret Nazi, but they go out and they vote for the right things. Like, we're talking about.
4: You don't.
0: So she has no morals whatsoever. Secret Nazi. They go home, they're secret Nazis. What's the big deal? And I believe her when she says that. I do. We saw what happened with Plattner and so forth and so on. What's the big deal? That's from the Canary Mission, by the way. Hat tip to them. They're superb. Just because they're secret Nazis doesn't mean anything. I see. So if secret Nazis are elected to office, but they're secret Nazis, and then they reveal themselves as out-of-the-closet Nazis, is that okay? They say they want transparency, but apparently they don't. Any excuse for any of these commies to get elected? Any excuse? Go ahead.
3: I mean, for
4: I don't know about that. Like, I'm like, that's a. I think these are the lines that people are talking about. Some people care about that exact thing.
0: Mm-hmm. She's a nincompoop. More poop than nincomp, but nonetheless, we have more. Linda Sarsour, who's also a Democratic Socialist of America member, and tied in very tightly with the Islamist movement in this country, including CARE. She's a real Israel hater. I would argue that she's a big anti-Semite as well. Certainly that's my opinion of her. But we'll be right back.
5: Mark Levin.
0: 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Right now it's pulled back, and many in Wall Street analysts are telling clients this is the window before gold pushes back towards new highs. 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

0: Keep something in mind. These are communists and Islamists who want to change our Constitution while claiming they support democracy. So these are very evil people. They are saboteurs. And our Constitution has served us beautifully. Beautifully for a very long time. We're the oldest constitutional republic on earth. The idea that we should give it up because they have some idea of democracy. We want to eliminate the Senate and we want to pack the Supreme Court sounds just like Democrats, doesn't it? Just like Democrats. Now we have Linda Sarsour, who's a DSA member as well as very closely tied to CARE, a Hamas front group. She hates our country. She hates Jews. She hates Israel. She hates evangelical Christians. And most of them do, by the way. At least that's the way I see it. Certainly my opinion. But let's take a listen to her. Cut four. Go.
1: This is the 250th anniversary of the Declaration of Independence. This is, quote unquote, America's birthday. And the question historically is going to be, what were we doing on the 250th anniversary of the Declaration of Independence? Do we have the audacity to sit around and say that we want to build a document that is our values and our principles and bring millions
0: of... See what I mean? So listen, we have our values today, Linda Sarsour does. The commies and the Islamists do. We have our values today, and we insist. We insist that you change your declaration, you change your constitution, you abandon your economic system for us. For these barely pubescent individuals whose experience in life are these phony revolutions. Go ahead.
1: And so I see people on the streets. I see mutual aid efforts. I see young people running for office. I see people of color, marginalized people, getting up and saying, I'm the leader that I've been waiting for. And seeing
0: Well, how are they marginalized if they're getting elected and they're leaders that they've been waiting for? Go ahead.
1: Around those leaders. And so don't give up hope, folks. There's more to come. We're going to survive this. And
0: survive
1: some of us.
0: What? And what are you going to do? How are these people in our country, ladies and gentlemen? Why are they in our country? Go ahead.
1: Right back. And some of us are going to be on the other side waiting to catch you when we win, because there got to be other people that are going to be building the thing that you're going to come to once we win this fight back, because we will win, my friend. So keep your chin up, your head up. It is the blessed month of Ramadan right now, so I've had a lot of time to reflect on this.
0: Yes. Keep your head up, your chin up. They're going to destroy our founding document, our governing document. They're going to destroy our way of life. Communism instead of republicanism, socialism instead of capitalism. They've got it all figured out. They've never done a damn thing in their lives other than mouth off these slogans and push these punk revolutions and so forth and so on. But they have it all figured out. Tell me, what have they done for our country? What have they done for our country? Absolutely nothing. Absolutely nothing. That is what they've done for our country. They've contributed nothing to this country. They come here and they attack it. Or their parents come here and they attack it. That's what they do. No contribution to our country whatsoever. These people need to be pushed back. And that's up to us. At our breakfast tables, at our dinner tables, at our place of work, our social circles. That's up to us when it comes to voting. Otherwise, we're lost. I'll be right back.

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2: ABC News, I'm Wayne Cabot. Another 59 fires broke out today in Canada for a total of 888. Toronto's premier appealing for the U.S. to help as President Trump threatens Canada with sanctions for, quote, not maintaining their forests. ABC meteorologist Leslie Lopez sees relief from the worst of the wildfire smoke this weekend, but not for everyone.
3: We still have smoke moving into areas of Wisconsin, Michigan. We're looking at hazardous air quality in these areas. That hazardous air quality is moving into Pennsylvania. We have that through New York and then moving down into areas closer towards North Carolina as well.
2: Michigan still has it the worst from parasitic infections linked to lettuce. Another 700 cases just since yesterday. The CDC says it is okay to eat bagged lettuce because it's not part of the bad batch. For a seventh straight day, the U.S. military is hitting Iran by air, including targets in the Strait. Brent crude over $88 a barrel today. This is ABC News.
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3: WSVA's local IQ weather for Harrisonburg and the Shenandoah Valley. Becoming partly cloudy with widely separated thunderstorms tonight. It remains humid with a low of 70. Still humid Saturday with lots of clouds. An afternoon thunderstorm in the area that could produce flooding downpours and localized damaging wind gusts. The high of 86. Sunny clouds with a thunderstorm Sunday. The high of 87. And Monday, a thunderstorm possible in the afternoon. The high up to 82. I'm AccuWeather meteorologist Jason Caterina on WSVA.
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1: So these people want to destroy our country. They want to destroy our way of life. From our political system to our governing system to our founding to our economic system. The greatest country on the face of the earth. All the battles that have been fought, legal battles, military battles, political battles to get to where we are today. And because of our generosity, in fact, because of our stupidity with open borders, our stupidity in allowing our colleges and universities to get away from us to teach what the enemy is promoting. We now find ourselves with our backs against the wall, the enemy within, acting throughout our culture, conquering the Democrat Party, one piece at a time. And now we're in this situation. We're in a situation where our liberty is used against us, where our Constitution is used against us, where individuals run around and talk about a little democracy and equality, and of course what they'll bring us is hell on earth. If you love this country and you love your lifestyle and you want to preserve it for your children and grandchildren, you better wake up. And if you're awake, you're listening to this program, you better pass it on. Because if more of them turn out and vote than we do, they win. That's how it works. And I fear that they have a win on their backs, a win on their tail, and we don't. I don't know why. It just seems that way, doesn't it? Does seem that way. And we have people who want to be candidates, or are likely to be candidates, who are trashing our country too, trashing our economic system, trashing our foreign policy. We have people supposedly on our side who talk about forever wars and that we're warmongers and we're colonialists and imperialists. They sound just like the left. So it's left to you and me to defend this country. That's what's left. Ashley Webb wants to be a senator from Maine. She's a transgender contender to replace Graham Platner. During the debate, she was asked a question. Cut five, go.
2: Ashley Webb, what qualifications do you have to serve in the U.S. Senate?
3: Oh, I ran for office several times. Didn't win, but didn't run. And then I'm a songwriter, and then I write my own books. And then I suppose my transparency, I wouldn't lie to the people, and I wouldn't deceive the people like we're being deceived right now.
1: Yes, we're always being deceived and screwed over and all the rest if you're on the left, right? So people project their own imperfections, their own foolishness, their own failures onto society at large. They take responsibility for nothing. For nothing. And yet in this country, we know if you work hard and you work smart and you keep at it, you're going to make something out of yourself. But you don't hear that from these people, do you? It's always, woe is me, woe is me. The country sucks. I'm great, but the country sucks. I want equality. I want equality with the billionaires and the millionaires. Well, you didn't work for it. Well, I want it anyway, and it's not fair. Ashley Webb, cut six, go.
3: And then with the trans community, like, we're being dehumanized. They say that we want to hurt people. I don't want to hurt anybody. I just want to use the bathroom. And if they want me to use the men's
1: question room, why should people vote for you? You haven't given an answer. Trans or not trans, you want to use the bathroom, I got it. You write poetry, you do whatever you do. You're a songwriter, I should say. You write your own books, great. And what qualifies you to be a senator? That you don't rape somebody like Platner is accused of doing? I mean, seriously. Then we have Dan Kleben, a contender to replace Platner. Kleben. Cut seven, go.
4: Do people be deported if they came to this country illegally and there is a deportation order signed by a judge?
5: Look, I believe that if someone is here illegally, the only crime they committed was that, we need a pathway to citizenship here. We know that they're hard, most of them, almost all of them, are hardworking people.
1: Now, we don't know that everybody's a hardworking person. In fact, we know that everybody's not. We know there's a lot of people who are on welfare. In fact, a more significant percentage than the general population of Americans. So, no, we don't know that everybody's hardworking. The line used to be, who's going to pick your lettuce? Of course, we don't need 25 million illegal aliens to pick lettuce. And so there you have it. We got to destroy ICE, no deportations, unless, of course, they've committed heinous crimes. And then these so-called sanctuary cities and states, which are unconstitutional, run by Democrats, every single one of them, they won't turn the violent criminal over to ICE because you have to hate ICE. They don't want them deported. They don't want anybody deported. It's inhumane, you see. And so basically, our Constitution has to go, the Declaration has to go, our immigration laws have to go, our border has to go. You get it? You understand? This is what the Democrat Party stands for. This is where they're coming from. Communists, Islamists, anti-Americans. I'm just telling you the truth. Just telling you what we're hearing, what they're doing. It is what it is. It's incredible. You see, ladies and gentlemen, they attack Israel. They attack Netanyahu. They promote anti-Semitism. But in the end, they want to destroy America. They want to destroy the Declaration, the Constitution, our economic system. They want to destroy America. America is the shining city on a hill. America is the place where people of all colors, all sexes, all religions, all backgrounds can achieve whatever they seek to achieve. There's not another place like this on the face of the earth. Not one. And this is how they work it over. This is how they do what they do. They lie.

You got that? One of the great websites, the Washington Free Beacon. Endangered Georgia Senator Ossoff has been going hat in hand to liberal billionaires, even as he rails against the corrupting influence of the ultra-wealthy on the campaign trail. By Andrew Kerr, to Senator John Ossoff, I almost cursed, Mr. Producer, by accident, of course. The billionaires are to blame for driving the culture of corruption in American politics, and he has appointed himself as the man to put a stop to it. He could start by taking a look at his own campaign, which has accepted nearly $400,000 in campaign contributions from billionaires so far this election cycle, with a lot more to go. Ossoff, a liberal who is widely considered the most endangered Democratic incumbent senator heading into November, has garnered presidential buzz and a national profile with his fierce denunciation of billionaires, the Trump family, and the Epstein class. So says the Soros class. But his self-styled grassroots campaign for a full second term has accepted contributions from 39 billionaires since the start of 2025, according to Forbes and the Federal Election Commission records. Oh, my goodness. You mean he's a hypocrite? Ossoff's roster of prominent billionaire benefactors, none of whom appears to be from Georgia, includes progressive mega donors. You mean communists. George Soros and his son, Alex. As well as Jeffrey Epstein associate. Hello, Jeffrey Epstein associate and LinkedIn co-founder, Reid Hoffman. Hotel heir and Illinois Governor J.B. Pritzker and his sister. Harvard Corporation senior fellow and former Obama Secretary of Commerce, Penny Pritzker. And Microsoft divorcee, Melinda French Gates. Contributions that, according to Ossoff's own logic, could make him beholden to their interests ahead of his own constituents. Ossoff said on Pod Save America in September, we have to be about change and reform, and money in politics is like the root of all of this. We have to focus on that, the vast sums of corporate and billionaire money in our political system, with or without Trump, and why ordinary people are so ill-served by elected officials and by Congress. You see how they lie? These scumbags, they just lie. Ossoff's reliance on billionaires to fund his campaign could open him up to charges of hypocrisy, oh, you think? As he has made anti-corruption measures the signature theme of his reelection bid. As Ossoff tells it, American politics is a coin-operated system with money coming in from billionaires and politicians delivering them favors in return. And the Georgia Democrat says the Trump administration is a government of, by, and for the ultra-rich. And as a how come the Democrats always raise more than the Republicans in these races? Why is that, America? Isn't that odd? They don't hate money. They just hate your money. That's right. They want your money. The Georgia Democrat says the Trump administration is a government of and by the ultra-rich and has attacked his Republican opponent, Representative Mike Collins, as being a lackey of the ultra-wealthy, willing to defund rural hospitals in order to take care of billionaires and himself. All this Marxist propaganda, just nonstop. Going by his own logic, Ossoff owes political favors to an ever-growing roster of billionaire donors. And since 2017, when he first ran for Congress, Ossoff's political campaigns have accepted contributions from at least 70 billionaire donors, Fox News reports, 70. Alongside billionaires, Ossoff also points to corporations as vectors of corruption in modern American politics. And he says his campaign won't accept contributions from corporate PACs or federal lobbyists. Ossoff can't say the same about his billionaire donors whose campaign contributions he hasn't returned. Ossoff and fellow Democrat Georgia Senator Raphael Warnock, another nut job, made history together in 2020 when they won the respective elections in what was once considered a deep red state. Now, Ossoff's race is considered a must-win for the Republican Party. The party wishes to regain control of the upper chamber, and it goes on. I should say hold on to the upper chamber. That's right. The Ossoff campaign did not return a request for comment.

0: The billionaires, Adam Norwitt, Don Levin, J.B. Pritzker, James Chambers, John Morgan. That would be that famous, slip and fall lawyer? Morgan and Morgan all over the place, I guess. My guess, John Mordridge, Jennifer Pritzker, Catherine Rayner, Pat Stryker, Amos Hostetler Jr., Amy Goldman Fowler, Brian Schimpf. Careful. Chris Larson, Christopher, it just goes on. George Soros, John Doerr. Looking at some of the more notable names. Gates, we mentioned. Reid Hoffman. So many left-wing Democrat billionaires supporting so many commies, it's hard to keep track of them. I'll be right back.
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0: 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Because they know that you're going to love it. They know that you're going to love it. And I know you're going to love it, too. More on the hypocrisy. Washington Free Beacon again. This doctor, this psychiatrist, who's married to Abdul al-Sayed, who is the Hamasite running for the Senate in Michigan. Incredible. Left-wing Michigan Senate hopeful, writes Elena Goodman. Abdul al-Sayed, he's morally a Marxist Islamist, has railed against doctors who don't accept Medicaid, arguing they discriminate against black communities and perpetuate long-held deep racism and structural racism, quoting. That criticism would apply to his wife, psychiatrist who operates a private practice that doesn't accept Medicare, Medicaid, or any other type of insurance, including private insurance. Well, she must be a racist pig then. In a June campaign video captioned, clinics and hospitals can discriminate against you based on your health insurance coverage, al-Sayed lamented what he called America's multi-class healthcare system. All this commie claptrap from these liars and suckers. He said too often in urban communities, because of structural racism, because of the circumstances of segregation, you end up having situations where you may have health insurance through Medicaid, but you don't have health care because you can't get your Medicaid accepted where you need to get it, he said. He made a similar remark during a July meet and greet in Detroit, saying that because Medicaid reimburses at half the rate, many providers aren't required to provide care. And if they can provide it for you, they provide it in a way that is consistent with the fact that you're basically a half-paying customer. Get it? See what he's doing? Denigrating the system. I mean, Medicaid is free to most people, ladies and gentlemen. And look how they trash America and trash our system. It is nonstop. Nonstop. What do they get in the rest of the world? Crap. The issue, he said, falls hardest on black communities, urban communities, communities that are systematically poor as a function of long-held deep racism and structural racism. But then again, his wifey, the lovely what's-her-name, she accepts no insurance, Medicaid, Medicare, private. She's a psychiatrist. Together, they're psychos. We'll be right back.
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6: From ABC News, I'm Dave Packer. The Iranian news agency is reporting that two oil tankers exploded and caught fire while passing through a mined route near Oman in the Strait of Hormuz. This as the U.S. ramps up attacks against Iran for the seventh day in a row. ABC's Patrick Reeval is in London.
7: President Trump has suggested that they are still trying to talk with Iran. Some Iranian officials have indicated that the door to diplomacy does remain open. But the problem is right now, both sides don't seem willing to compromise, and they seem to believe that escalating can force the other side to move towards compromising in negotiations.
6: The reigniting of the war once again sending oil prices higher.
8: In total, a new estimate from Moody's Analytics finds that the typical American household has now spent $620 extra in gas, diesel, and jet fuel expenses in the nearly 5 months since the start of the Iran war.
6: ABC's Elizabeth Schulze. From the Midwest to the Mid-Atlantic, wildfire smoke bringing a third straight day of air quality alerts. Henry Galdamez was riding his bike on the National Mall in D.C. today.
9: Honestly, I just wanted to ride. I've rode in like a week, so I'm like, you know what, it's time to get back out here, you know. And then I stepped on my car, and it smelled kind of smoky.
6: Taylor Fresh Foods removing iceberg lettuce sourced from central Mexico from U.S. shelves amid a severe stomach sickness across the country. The first death has been reported from a Legionnaires outbreak in New York City. Following President Trump's speech last night on election security, Homeland Security Secretary Mark Wayne Mullen says DHS has identified over 250,000 potential non-citizens illegally registered to vote.
10: If you are an illegal or you're voting illegally, we will hunt you down, we will find you, and we will prosecute you.
6: Democrat Mark Warner, Vice Chair, Senate Intelligence Committee, calling Trump's voter fraud claims bogus. ABC News.
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1: Clara Esther has died when she was 20 years old. Esther rushed to the side of Reverend Martin Luther King Jr. when he was shot in Memphis in 1968. Esther was 78. King aide and former UN Ambassador Andrew Young is believed to be the last surviving eyewitness to the shooting. Housing starts, also known as building permits, plummeted in May but picked up in June.
2: Home builders have been reluctant to start new projects this year, knowing that home buyers are facing sky-high interest rates. Still, overall housing starts in June came in at a seasonally adjusted annual rate of 1.42 million. That's 19% higher than in May. The same report from the Census Bureau hints at trouble ahead, though. Building permits last month fell by about 3% from the previous month.
1: ABC's Jim Ryan. Crews say they're making progress on repairs and cleanup to the massive water main break in West Hollywood. Resident Jonathan Reyes says so much water came out that a large sinkhole formed.
3: I just went up and it was geyser after geyser after geyser after geyser. All the water was flooding in.
1: The Department of Public Works says water has been removed, but now they're focusing on evacuation and removing the 25-foot section of damaged pipe. Lots of companies are implementing artificial intelligence in the workplace. One that's not, Major League Baseball. The league is now restricting iPad use in dugouts to prevent AI from influencing decisions. The tablets otherwise have access to video and league-provided data. Dave Packer, ABC News.
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5: For News Talk 92.1 and 550 WSVA, I'm Jacqueline Dobrin. The USDA has designated 43 Virginia counties as primary natural disaster areas after severe frost and freeze events caused widespread damage to crops across the Commonwealth this past spring. The declaration makes eligible agricultural producers in the designated counties to apply for emergency loans through the USDA's Farm Service FSA. The loans can help farmers recover from production losses by covering several different kinds of expenses. Counties in the WSVA listing area include Augusta, Frederick, Greene, Shenandoah, and Rockingham. Applications for the FSA emergency loans must be submitted by February of next year. And lawmakers are one step closer to establishing permanent daylight saving time in Virginia. The House has approved the measure to make daylight saving time permanent in the U.S., and now the bill still requires Senate approval. For WSVA News, I'm Jacqueline Dobrin.
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7: 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Our number, 877-381-3811, 877-381-3811. We have two fantastic Life, Liberty, and Levin programs for you this weekend. Always the same time and same place, 8 p.m. Eastern Time, Saturday, that's tomorrow night, 8 p.m. Eastern Time, Sunday, well after the last of the soccer games. And I'll be rooting for Argentina just because I hate the government of Spain. That's a whole other story. And I think the government of Argentina is run by a solid pro-American conservative. So that's how I pick these teams. But I hope you'll set whatever device you use to record the program or watch it live. You can set your DVR, of course. So that's 8 p.m. Eastern Time tomorrow night, 8 p.m. Eastern Time Sunday night. We've had very strong ratings despite all the sports and all the competition because of you folks, and I don't let you down. I'll give you an example. I was up Oh, last time when I was doing the monologue, I was up at about 6:30 in the morning. And I worked for 5.5 hours on the monologue, Mr. Producer. 5.5 hours. It's like I'm writing a book, you know, a chapter in a book. The reason in part is I might start something and then drop it. I might find a piece of research that I find compelling that I feel like I should share with you. Or I'll be ready, I'll write it, and I'll write notes to myself, mostly is how I do it. And then I'll conclude, well, I don't like it. So let me tighten this thing up. So I do that myself. A lot of books are coming up, I know, because people want to keep coming on my show. And they have books coming out. It just amazes me where people find time to write books. Now, I write books, my own books. I write them late at night. So, for instance, people are curious. I'll do the radio show. It'll be done at 9. By 10 o'clock, I'll sit down. I'll start working on it till 2 or 3 in the morning. And if I have an idea, I'll get up at 6 in the morning and work on it some more. The weekends become work weekends. And so Saturday, I'll put in half to two-thirds of a day. Sunday, I'll put in two-thirds to three-fourths of a day working on the book. And so I know when you get my book that I put my heart and soul and my brain into it, that somebody else didn't write it, and I didn't go through the motions of editing it and pretending that I wrote it and I'm this great historian and everything else. That's what other people do. That's not what I do. And you can tell. Because if you have individuals who are spending their weekends playing golf, spending their weekends traveling, spending their weekends at Mar-a-Lago, spending their weekends wherever they are, they're clearly not writing a book, are they, Mr. Producer? Well, that's the way it works around here. Jack Keane, one of the great military thinkers of our time, also a great hero. It goes back to the Vietnam War. He's a retired four-star general. That's not easy to come by. He was also the vice chairman of the Joint Chiefs in a past administration, Republican administration. He was on Fox News Today. And here's what he had to say in part. And when Jack Keane speaks, you ought to listen. Cut 9, go.
8: Now, let's get something straight for the American people. There is a fiction created by the Iranians that there's a diplomatic side to the Iranians that are moderates, that they really want to make a deal. And then there's these hardliners, the IRGC and others, who are not don't want to make a deal. And these diplomatic guys have kind of worked with them and help us work with them, Americans. You got to understand the challenges that we're facing. That is all fiction, created by them to play us. And we've got to wake up to the facts that are really in front of us. And the evidence speaks louder than their words. They broke the MOU within days of their president signing it.
9: Yes.
8: That's the reality. Why? Because of what I said. This is their center of gravity. This is their strategic asset. We should not fall prey to this recent and now diplomatic overture to make a deal again. They just want to stop us from taking this strategic asset away from them. We've got to get on with doing it.
7: Let him finish. Whoever that is keeps interrupting him. Just let him speak. That's why I'm proud of my show on Saturday and Sunday. I let the guests speak. You don't have to be a host as a, but hold on now. Just cool it. I don't know who that was. I don't really care. Just cool it. It's okay. It's okay. He's there for a reason. He's there because of his knowledge and expertise. And he's 100% correct. We've seen this play out for half a century. Another great general is General Kellogg. And General Kellogg has been Keith Kellogg, Lieutenant General. He was on Fox News yesterday. He's very much worth listening to as well. Cut 10, go.
10: As long as you've got a theocratic government run by the Revolutionary Guard, you're going to have this problem. The IRGC, that is not the army, is basically running the government right now with the supreme leader. Look, the president has got it right. He's done something nobody else, no previous president has done. And he's not doing it for himself. He's doing it for our kids and our grandkids.

0: kids to make sure we don't have another nuclear power in the world, and one that can destabilize the Middle East. And he's really doing a great job in what he's trying to do right now. And when you look at what he's doing right now, when you look at the problem he's got, I think, facing us right now, he's kind of isolating the battlefield with the aerial strikes. But I will tell you, aerial strikes alone won't do the job. The Germans learned that in World War II when they put the Blitz on London. Didn't work. And I was in the first Gulf War. We sustained 30 days of bombing before we crossed the berm and we got to the Euphrates River. And within 100 hours, they broke. The Iranians believe, and I think they're fundamentally wrong on this because they're facing the wrong president right now, meaning Donald Trump is willing to do something. They've got two points of leverage they have. One is Karg Island, which basically runs 90% of their oil. The vast majority of that, by the way, goes to China. And the other one is the control of the strait. And the island's in the strait as well. And if you can neutralize both of those as strategic targets, either by occupation or whatever it's going to take, you basically control their economy. If you control their economy, I think they start to break.
1: It's interesting. Many of the woke right types have never served in the military. I haven't. What's interesting is these men have. They've seen combat. They've led troops into war. And you hear how they talk. They talk about what the military is supposed to do and how a military can win. And they ought to be listened to. We'll get into that somewhat this weekend, too. And we're further going to get into arming the Iranian people. And I get into some detail, and I will into that. I also am going to continue to go after these communists and Islamists, continue to expose them for what they are and what they're trying to do to our country. I've got to use these platforms as a Paul Revere to call out as many people who will listen. You know, people come and go in an audience, whether it's TV or radio or podcasting or whatever it is. Most people, but not all. They don't stay for the full 3 hours of radio or the full hour of TV, but some do. So I'm hoping we catch people as they come and go, and I'm hoping that you folks will pass on the word too. We've got to push back. The bottom line with the communists, that is the Marxist Islamists, is that they want to destroy our country. They want to destroy your faith if you're not Islamist. In the case of the Marxist communists, they want to destroy your livelihood. They want to destroy your liberty. If you like this country, if you love this country, if you're a cop or a firefighter or a veteran or an electrician or a plumber or a bus driver, a taxi driver, Uber, Lyft, whatever you are, these people hate you. They talk about ending slavery. They want to enslave you in their own way. Most communist regimes are regimes of slavery and indentured servants. I'll be right back.
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lot, but we have to cover a lot. We only have 3 hours. 3 hours moves very quickly. It just does. Let me see here. Bear with me, folks. I'm going to get something here. Boom, boom, boom, boom, boom. Okay, here we are. Very interesting. Iran is telling its citizens to turn off the air conditioning to preserve the power grid. Blames U.S. strikes for the strain. And this is why today Tucker Carlson has quadrupled down in his attack on our great president, Donald Trump. And I do note that some of these fraudulent phonies who claim to be loyal to Donald Trump, who are on the internet, Alex Brewski being one of them, embraces Tucker Carlson. So I guess their allegiance is not to Trump, is it? Iran tells citizens to turn off AC, New York Post reports. Preserve power grid blames U.S. strikes for the strain. Sweltering Iranians were warned by their rulers to shut off their air conditionings during peak hours as the regime claimed the country's power grid came under strain from U.S. attacks. Tehran's Ministry of Energy said in a statement that shutoffs were necessary to help ensure a stable electricity supply in southern provinces. Almost sounds like New York, doesn't it, Rich? Oh, yeah. Almost sounds like the entire northeast of New England. Where, of course, they have decided that energy production will affect the climate. These are degrowthers. These are Neanderthals. These are throwbacks. The communists are, the Islamists.

0: are, and these so-called climate change idol worshippers, they are too. They're throwbacks. That's why they hate capitalism. Now, the statement did not specify whether power plants, transmission lines, or other equipment had been attacked. CENTCOM declined to say whether the U.S. military hit Iranian power plants or other energy targets, but a White House official denied to the BBC that any civilian infrastructure was struck. U.S. force carried out strikes exclusively on military targets, including military logistics infrastructure, the person said. Temperatures in the Iranian capital hit triple digits on Friday, with highs of 102 expected both Saturday and Sunday. The port of Bandar Abbas, focus of the latest American bombing campaign, temperatures. Who cares? What is it, the Weather Channel? President Trump pledged to begin bombing Iranian energy infrastructure next week if Tehran continues resisting U.S. demands. He said next week gets really bad for them. Foundation for the Defense of Democracies, Iran Program Director Behnam Ben Taliblu, told the Post that Tehran, not the U.S., is responsible for the crisis. It's not the first time they've ordered their citizens to go without air conditioning. They're saying that now and have said it before. They try to get people to conserve when the government doesn't. But an official talking point, blame is being shifted, you see, to the United States. Of course. Said they will have a combination environmental and economic crisis anyway, since those were unresolved things pre-January protests, referring to the widespread protests in Iran. Other infrastructure has also been struck. Overnight U.S. strikes on Friday hit road and rail bridges with the goal of cutting off Bandar Abbas from the rest of Iran. That's one of the main places for the IRGC. The attacks also collapsed a tower at Iran's Qabahar port on the Gulf of Oman, a key trade route for a landlocked neighboring Afghanistan, the state-run news agency reported. Friday marked the sixth consecutive day of U.S. airstrikes. And so what you see is the president comes under increasing intense attack from the woke right. From the woke right. Tehran retaliated by attacking U.S. partners in the region with missiles and other projectiles, and Kuwait authorities said Iran attacked a power and water desalination plant, causing widespread damage to the station. So far, they haven't fired a spitball at Israel, because I guess they know what Israel will do to them, whether the United States likes it or not. But that time will come, because they won't be able to control themselves. In Qatar, the public was warned twice to take shelter as air defenses fired to intercept the missiles. Doha's interior ministry said falling debris wounded a child. Jordan's military said it intercepted three incoming missiles Friday morning, launched by Iran. Explosions also could be heard Friday morning in Erbil and other locations in northern Iraq's semi-autonomous Kurdish region as air defenses targeted incoming fire. The attack apparently targeted the Iranian Kurdish dissident group, Kamala, killing at least nine people and wounding others. Iran did not immediately claim the attack, but the targeted Kamala in the past, and it goes on. Hakeem Jeffries, very stupid man. He just sounds stupid. He acts stupid. He says stupid things. At the American Federation of Teachers Convention, that's like, you know, a Communist Party USA convention. Cut 11, go.
1: A week from this Sunday will be only 100 days out with an opportunity to change direction in the United States of America. The MAGA extremists, they talk a lot about regime change. Okay, the one regime change that we need to bring about is throw MAGA extremists out of the Congress in November.
0: Cut 12, Randy Weingarten, complete fraud, phony, and fool. The head of the AFT. Cut 12, go.
2: This time, the country elected Donald Trump. And, well, remember that warning?
0: You know, I'm one of these outliers who doesn't believe these public sector teacher unions should even exist. And this is one of the reasons. They shake down their teachers, 35% of whom or so are Republicans. They steal their money. They are radical, hardcore leftists. They support the DSA in Chicago. They're openly communist. And these are the people teaching our kids. It's hopeless if we can't fix these things. Go ahead.
2: Is at the gate. Well, the barbarians aren't at the gate.
0: I think the barbarian is at the podium. I won't comment on her looks, Mr. Bedusa. That would be very rude. I'll be right back.

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2: ABC News, I'm Dave Packard. An Iranian news agency is reporting that two oil tankers exploded and caught fire while passing through the mined route near Oman and the Strait of Hormuz. This after a seventh day of U.S. attacks on Iran, the reigniting of the war once again sending oil prices higher.
3: In total, a new estimate from Moody's Analytics finds that the typical American household has now spent $620 extra in gas, diesel, and jet fuel expenses in the nearly 5 months since the start of the Iran war.
2: ABC's Elizabeth Schulze. From the Midwest to the Mid-Atlantic, wildfire smoke bringing a third straight day of air quality alerts. Taylor Fresh Foods, a Taco Bell supplier, removing iceberg lettuce sourced from central Mexico from the U.S. market amid a severe stomach sickness across the country. The first death has been reported from a Legionnaire's outbreak in New York City. The city's health department says at least 67 people have been diagnosed and 12 remain hospitalized. This is ABC News.
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2: WSVA's local IQ weather for Harrisonburg and the Shenandoah Valley. Becoming partly cloudy with widely separated thunderstorms tonight. It remains humid with the low of 70. Still humid Saturday with lots of clouds and afternoon thunderstorm in the area that could produce flooding downpours and localized damaging wind gusts. The high of 86. Sun and clouds with a thunderstorm Sunday. The high of 87. And Monday, a thunderstorm possible in the afternoon. The high up to 82. I'm AccuWeather meteorologist Jason Caterina on WSVA.
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1: 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And God bless you. I'm sure he will. Oh, yes. Very, very important, Higgy Ministries. It's such an honor for us to have him here. It really is. Now, let's see here. See if we can find the what I'm looking for. Oh, yes, yes. We're traveling the world of the enemies. Domestically, overseas, and here's another one. By the way, did you see the president's speech last night? I thought it was superb and incredibly substantive and informative. You can go to whitehouse.org. I think that's the site, right, Rich? Sorry, whitehouse.gov, whitehouse.gov. And there's reams and reams of information there if you're interested in going through it. Lots of it is redacted, but as you go through it, you can piece things together. And one of the things that really pops out there, because I took a peek at it earlier today, is the massive amount of voting information the communist Chinese have gathered from us illegally. They've gone into our voting systems. And they've truly gathered the identities, the information of hundreds of thousands of voters. Hundreds of thousands of voters. And so I think, I hope, we're not calling Xi our friend anymore. He never was, really, was he? But here we go. Yahoo News. China builds full-scale U.S. destroyer replica in Xinjiang Desert to target real warships. These people are serious about war. And they just love it when the suckers among us, the isolationists, the appeasers, and the pacifists, keep attacking us and making it more and more difficult to build up our security and to defend ourselves. China builds full-scale U.S. destroyer replica in the desert to target real warships. They've constructed a full-scale, three-dimensional replica of a U.S. Navy Arleigh Burke-class guided missile destroyer at a weapons testing facility in the Taklamakan Desert, the most structurally detailed warship mock-up yet identified. The discovery first reported by CNN using imagery from U.S. geospatial intelligence company Vantor indicates that the PLA is refining its ability to strike one of the United States' most capable and widely deployed surface combatants. Now, why are they doing that if they're for peace and tranquility? Construction began around October 2025 per satellite data from Sentinel-2 and Corpinius, with principal features assembled by May 11, 2026. The structure sits more than 2,700 kilometers from the nearest coastline, terrain that allows controlled weapons and sensor trials without the maritime traffic, weather variability, or foreign observation associated with the sea testing. Now, Joseph Wu of the Taiwan Defense Studies Initiative is credited with first identifying the structure. Beijing has not publicly confirmed it. Well, of course they haven't. Unlike the flat ship-shaped outlines previously identified at communist Chinese desert ranges, the new mock-up is three-dimensional. It's a structure incorporating the hull, forward gun position, bridge, funnel, and helicopter flight deck of an Arleigh Burke-class destroyer. The distinction matters. Early generation flat targets were sufficient to mimic a radar cross-section for radar-guided missiles. A three-dimensional replica is required for testing imaging infrared seekers, that is, guidance systems that identify a target by its physical shape rather than its radar return. The more accurate the replica, the better Chinese engineers can determine whether a seeker can distinguish a real warship from a decoy, a chafe cloud, or another vessel in a crowded formation. They are really gearing up. The Arleigh Burke class is the operational backbone of the U.S. naval power projection in the Western Pacific. These ships escort carrier strike groups, provide Aegis ballistic missile defense for task forces, conduct anti-submarine warfare, and carry Tomahawk missiles, that is, cruise missiles. Destroyer Squadron 15, that is, 10 Arleigh Burke ships in Japan, the largest forward-deployed surface combatant group in the world, regularly transits the Taiwan Strait and South China Sea. In a conflict over Taiwan, these destroyers

0: the outline of the Gerald R. Ford class carrier at approximately 1,085 feet, including its island superstructure. The progression to a three-dimensional destroyer with detailed superstructure marks a significant escalation in testing ambition and realism. The Department of War's 2025 annual report attributes anti-ship roles to the DF-21D and DF-26 and DF-27 ballistic missiles and identifies the YJ-21 as a hypersonic anti-ship ballistic missile, though no publicly available evidence links any of these to the new replica or confirms it has been used in a live test. You're talking about not just ballistic missiles, but hypersonic missiles. They're not kidding, and they're not fooling around. And so when we have the enemy within that's undermining our nation, that's attacking our economic system, which helps make our military possible, when we have the enemy within, the communist Chinese are spending money, and we have these doofuses that are focused on the Israeli influence operation, of which there's none, the communist Chinese influence operation, which is ubiquitous, the Qatari influence operation, which is ubiquitous, and we have these dumbasses going on and on about Israeli influencers. I mean, we have real enemies that are trying to destroy us from within and without. Crazy. I'll be right back.
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Now's the time to diversify, America. Now's the time. I keep reading reports about the economy down the road. They're making me a little nervous. I'm just being honest with you. I'm just telling you something that's out there. Gold entered 2026 after a historic year, 53 new all-time highs, record annual demand, an average price up 44% year over year, then it pushed past $5,500 in January. Here's the thing. Let me just speak turkey to you. If you have an IRA or a 401k or a Kilo or whatever your pension plan is, you really ought to look into diversification of some of that. Never all of it, but some of it. But you may have all of it in equities or all of it in bonds or all of it in treasury notes or something like that. But by diversification, what is meant to me is outside of the paper investments and get some tangible investments. And really, there's nothing better than gold. And then silver, if that's what you prefer. And the time to get it is not when it's at its highest point. The time to get it is when it's below its highest point, but you know it's heading north. You know it's heading up. That's the trajectory, even though it zigs and it zags. This is what I do. I'm not just talk. This is what I do. This is what we do. And this is what I encourage you to look into. And there are different companies that sell gold, and we have found that monetary gold is very transparent, enormously helpful, and very supportive. And they will give you a free gold and silver guide before you spend one nickel. You just have to ask for it, a free gold and silver guide. They've been in business more than 25 years, almost 26 years. And they are highly rated, highly rated. They are a transparent company. They are a company that wants to help their clients. They take it seriously. And they monitor these things each and every day. The central banks out there, these are the banks, the central banks of other governments and countries. They're adding gold. They're dropping, in many cases, currencies, including ours. China is among those that's hoarding more gold than most, but there's other countries too. And they're doing it for a reason. Central banks, banks, period. Diversification is the key. You've heard the old proverb. Don't put all your eggs in one basket. Well, it's a proverb for a reason. Diversification is the key to preserving what you have earned. It's the key to preserving your pension. It's the key to preserving wherever you put your money. And I'm not even talking about millionaires or billionaires, although it's perfectly fine. 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I want to encourage you to call Monetary Gold right now. 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It is problematic to me that when a president of the United States wants to talk about the state of the country, wants to talk about what our intelligence agencies and federal law enforcement have found in terms of communist China interfering in the 2020 election, that they don't consider that news.
It's really quite appalling. Elections are key to how we run this country. And if you have foreign interference in our elections, that's a big deal. And they have the receipts. They're right there online at whitehouse.gov, whitehouse.gov. And if you would like to check it out this weekend, you really ought to do that and take your time and go through it. We have individual countries that seek to destroy our country. We have individuals in our country that seek to destroy our country. We have a fairly weak ruling class. We've got rogue judges. We've got faculty in most of our colleges and universities, not all, but too many, who view it as their job to brainwash, to indoctrinate, and to attack the very substance of this nation, the very existence of this nation. All these factors build up over the years. We've got a Democrat Party. A Democrat Party that's turning into some kind of a 1930s German party. And I'm not kidding. We have individuals who have claimed to be Republicans in the past, claimed to be conservatives in the past, who also are throwbacks to the 1930s isolationists. Economic socialists. Really quite shocking. Got some jerk out there by the name of Hazani. I never heard of him before, but apparently he's trying to make a name for himself. National conservatism. And I'm a liberal. The guy clearly has mashed potatoes for brains, in my humble opinion. But he was all in with Tucker Carlson. He's all in with the Veep. He's all in with all this. He thinks he's got a clever new philosophy. He's got nothing. Says Reagan was a populist. There's always some level of populism when you're running for office or when you're governing. But he was not a populist. He was a traditional conservative who had the ability and the wisdom to reach out to the population, to convey ideas to them. But he was a conservative. I campaigned for him 76 and 80, and I worked for him for 8 years. We'll be right back.

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3: My name's Carl Weisecker, and I'm a mentor, a big brother with Big Brothers Big Sisters of Harrisonburg, Rockingham County. I've been a big brother three different times over the last 15 years. People ask me how much time it takes or why I became a big. It's really just a few hours a month. We always have a great time together, and I don't see it as something I have to do. It's something I get to do. And it isn't about time. It's about showing up. One kid, one consistent adult. I didn't choose to become a big brother because I had all the answers. I became a big brother because I saw the need and wanted to help. I've remained a big brother because the connections I've made and the experiences I've had go beyond what I can describe with words. To a kid who could benefit from some extra one-on-one time, new experiences, or someone to talk to, a few hours a month can really make a difference. Many local boys have been waiting over a year for a big brother. Will you join me? You can learn more about becoming a big at the local Big Brothers Big Sisters website, beabig.info.
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5: From ABC News, I'm Dave Packard. The investigation into an outbreak of a nasty stomach bug is zeroed in on shredded iceberg lettuce provided by Taylor Farms, served at Taco Bell's in Indiana, Kentucky, Michigan, Ohio, and West Virginia.
6: Federal regulators are linking the lettuce to the cyclosporiasis outbreak, causing severe digestive issues. The FDA's investigation leading to an independent farm in Mexico. The supplier, Taylor Farms, one of the nation's largest producers of fresh vegetables, telling ABC News they are voluntarily removing all iceberg lettuce sourced from central Mexico from the U.S. market, and that no other Taylor Fresh Foods products are impacted.
5: ABC's Elizabeth Schulze. From the Great Lakes to the Mid-Atlantic and Northeast, millions breathing smoky air from wildfires, mostly from Canada. Republicans accusing Canada of wildfire mismanagement. President Trump threatening additional tariffs. Ontario Premier Doug Ford says, let's fix the problem, not the blame.
7: Those same elected officials from the Republican Party, why don't they talk to their governor and see how they can support us?
5: Reports from media in Iran that two oil tankers exploded and caught fire while passing through the mined route near Oman in the Strait of Hormuz. This is Iran says the U.S. struck a railroad station and a civilian airport. ABC's Louis Martinez.
8: What we're seeing is the striking of dual-use targets. What does that mean? That means like civilian structures that could also be used militarily.
5: Reaction in Georgia to President Trump's election security speech earlier this year. FBI agents seized 2020 election records from Fulton County. Commissioner Marvin Arrington Jr.
9: The only thing that they're going to find in those ballots is that President Donald Trump lost the 2020 presidential election. That's the only thing that those ballots are going to reveal.
5: President Trump traveling to New York today for a World Cup reception with FIFA's president ahead of Sunday's championship match. You're listening to ABC News.
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